0: they were solved.
1: Paradise paused in Hawaii, still being lashed by what was a hurricane, with the Big Island taking the biggest hit. That's where we find ABC's Melissa Dunn.
2: Officials saying more than 100 structures were destroyed or damaged. In Honolulu, three people injured after authorities say they fell from their roofs. Some of the islands seeing wind gusts over 70 miles per hour, whipping up hazardous surf and downing trees. More than 190,000 customers without power for a time. The Trump administration says it is tracking the storm and is ready to offer assistance where needed.
1: Now a seventh death reported from this week's severe weather across Indiana, a 31-year-old in Henry County. 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
16: Overnight lows in the upper 70s, tracking more heat here as we head into the work week. Monday, a couple spotty showers late in the day. Pretty dry out there. Temperatures in the mid-90s. Heat indices once again above 105. More heat for Tuesday, but higher coverage of rain and storms likely. Temps again in the mid-90s. From Chow 9, Eyewitness News, I'm meteorologist David Heckard.
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0: This is Right Line with Drew Steele.
1: Well, a happy weekend to you, everybody. My name is Drew Steele. Big D over there on the other side of the glass with the rest of the newsroom. And Nina's in the breaking newsroom. You hanging out with us at Right Line News on YouTube and X. And the show goes up after the show. Right Line with Drew Steele, the podcast, Apple Podcasts, Spotify, wherever you get your podcasts, just in case you miss something. So, Representative, not for long, Thomas Massie is picking a fight with Nick Shirley. Why would you want to pick a fight with Nick Shirley, of all people? So, Nick Shirley, for those that don't know, Nick Shirley, investigative journalist, I guess you could say that, he's a citizen journalist. You know Nick Shirley, goes to all these different places and discovers all the fraud and abuse that's happening across the country in places like, Minnesota and different places that he shows up at. And so you have people that are looking...
2: And I'm a knucklehead at times.
1: Yeah, that's true there in Minnesota. And so, once again, he goes to New York and sees a lot of tax dollars being laundered through these schemes,
3: allegedly.
1: And so he's bringing it up on his X account, and he puts it out there. And he was talking about it just the other day.
4: This might be a bit shocking. Remember when I went and exposed the adult daycare scam inside of New York City?
1: Yes.
4: These adult daycares were billing for an impossible amount of patients inside of Flushing, Queens for adult daycares. For instance, this guy right here operated an adult daycare that received $44 million of your taxpayer dollars.
1: $44 million? Like, man, really? That sounds fraudulent almost.
4: I exposed it plain and simple, and Governor Hochul and Mayor Mamdani absolutely went completely silent. Mm. And it's super funny because when I exposed the daycare fraud in Minnesota, then New York City gave $4.5 billion to two-year-olds, and I said, why are you guys doing that? They said, well, this initiative extends mainly to two-year-olds, but intellectually you may be eligible. Governor Hochul started beef with me, and I was like, well, I'm going to finish it. Well, now it turns out that Governor Hochul is receiving donations from these adult daycare scammers in New York City.
1: Wait a second. Are you saying that scammer sets up business, scammer gets tax money from the state gets the money, whoop, a little flip-de-doo right back to you kind of thing. Oh, look at what I did there. That was pretty funny, actually. Comes right back to you, and it goes to the Democrats. It seems like something that they do all the time. Why do you keep doing this kind of stuff? So that's what they were doing in New York, and Governor Hochul was getting money from some of these fraudulent businesses? What?
5: Living Well received $8.6 million in 2025, and on their peak day of business, they billed the state for 406 beneficiaries. My name's Nick Shirley.
1: See, here's the problem for Nick Shirley. I got to give him it's not really a problem, but let me give him a little clue on a couple of things that he could do that would be helpful when he does these investigative reports. Number one, don't use your name. Just tell us, say your name is Chuck, and you don't need to know my last name. Or make something up. I don't know. How about Philip Buster? Come on, everybody. Who's come on. I don't know. Make something up. Because then they know it's you, and it's like, all right, it's too late to start using your name and just have some fun here. But the second part is there are people that get really upset when he's doing these kinds of things, the things that journalists should be doing, but citizen journalists are really doing, like discovering the fraud that's going on and Governor Hochul taking donations from the daycare fraudsters in New York City who get millions of taxpayer dollars to operate these adult daycares. So everybody should be upset about this and people should be looking into it. For some reason, Representative Thomas Massie got upset with Nick Shirley on X and said, hard to take Nick Shirley seriously until he starts calling out Johnson, Thune, and Trump for funding the daycare fraud in every omnibus and CR bill with no guardrails. Now, some of the reactions on social media have been fun. Probably some of the reactions that you're having, which is, hold on a second. Why would you trash Nick Shirley and all the great work that he has been doing, the things he's been exposing, and calling out Trump and making it about him? He's got to call out these people. Well, no, he can actually just expose it and just say, here you go. I got the paperwork. What else do you need to know as a representative there in Congress? So Nick Shirley, after hearing that, said, quote, all you do is complain and whine on X while your job is to actually work for us. I've exposed and saved America billions. What have you done? Oof. Ouch. So So there's a little public spat going on between Representative Thomas Massie, who won't be there much longer, and with Nick Shirley, who's trying his best to do what we would hope any good citizen would want to do for the taxpayers of certain cities, no matter where they are, even in New York, where you have Republicans and Democrats. Last time I checked, there's a whole lot of Democrats who pay taxes. Well, I don't really know. Maybe they get out of it. But I'm just allegedly. I'm just saying that you pay taxes, too, in New York. So if we're exposing fraud, shouldn't that make you happy? It's your money, right? But yeah, now you're going after him. And he's like, look, I got the evidence. Here it is. Do your work. Do something. Get something codified into law. Help to get something codified into law to make all of this stop ultimately. But that just seemed very strange that the fight would be between the two of them. Well, it's one-sided, and then he just answered. But anyway, there's that today. What else? All right, let's see what else we're looking at on this weekend here. It's always fun when you have Democrats, lefties, communist Marxists, socialists.
2: Is there any other kind?
1: Wow. You hear that thunder? We've got some thunderous thundering here in the studios of Brightline today. Why is it that Democrats always seem to want to recreate the past in their own image and think that nobody remembers living through the time that they're reliving and fraudulently giving you what is the evidence of the time? In this case, I'm talking about the governor of the state of California, Gavin Newsom, who was doing a podcast with Gretchen Whitmer of Michigan. So here you have the two govs that are sitting together, I guess, in a, what is it, a diner? Is it a, I don't know what it is. So it's like this casual situation where it's like, hey, Gretch, what you doing here? I don't know. What are you doing here? Why don't you sit down and have some lunch? Okay. There happen to be microphones. Let's just talk. All right. So here they are talking about life. And let's peek into a little bit of their conversation. This is kind of ridiculous. Here, listen.
3: People, it's amazing to me how people don't want to talk about COVID.
6: Right.
3: They literally just, just no one.
1: I want to talk about COVID. I want to talk about all the things that went on during COVID. I want to talk about the jab, and I want to talk about Dr. Fauci, and I want to talk about all the things that Fauci knew about but wouldn't talk about to us, but told people behind the scenes something different than in front of you. Know the story, but no, there are people who want to talk about COVID. Maybe there are some people in places like California and Michigan, heavy Democrats, who don't want to talk about COVID because they're almost, I don't want to say humiliated or embarrassed, but maybe they're embarrassed by what they did to us, the ones who maybe didn't want to get the jab at the time, or maybe we had questions about other medications that might work. The horsey paste! Yeah, you know, that kind of humiliation, that kind of stuff. Maybe they want to bring it up because now they know what went down and they feel bad about the way they treated us. I don't know. Maybe I'm just fishing. Who knows?
3: Even the critics, like the loudest critics, like, move on. Something else.
6: Yeah,
3: do you get that?
6: Well, it warped my sense of time. Do you know what I mean? It feels like a decade ago.
3: I know.
1: Now, remember the way that these governors were treating people during COVID. Remember Gavin Newsom was telling everybody that they had to stay home, and then didn't he go to some restaurant? What was it, Dirty Laundry or something like that, to eat while everybody else, no, I think it was French Laundry. Sorry. He's like, I think it's French Laundry. Something like that. I don't know what it's called, but anyway. He goes out and has a great old time and does things. And Nancy Pelosi's getting her hair done and she's enjoying life. And all the way, she's just laughing at everybody because, you know, I get to do these things in California. You can't do them anywhere. So go ahead.
6: You know, in a way, and it feels like yesterday at the same time. It's like, it's the strangest phenomenon. I think we all kind of want to put that in the rear view mirror.
3: What'd you make of Fauci and all that? Did they bring back some of those memories?
6: Yeah.
1: Yeah, Fauci and all that. You mean the fact that we have a diary that showed the lies that he was telling the American people about the lab and about the jab and all these different things? And
6: and I feel bad for him, you know? I mean, people are trying to do the right thing with the information that we had.
1: No, you're not getting away with that one. No way. No. So there's Gretchen Whitmer from Michigan telling everyone that, look, with Fauci, he just had the information he had, and he was just trying to impart that information to the American people and the world. And you can't blame him. It's just the best he could do with the information. No! He had the information. He had the truth. He had a lot of information that he didn't give to us. So they're still covering. They're still covering for Fauci. But here's another story that came out this weekend. How about this? I think it came out during the week, but a lot of people talking about it today, this weekend. Terry Moran, ABC. If you remember ABC, Terry Moran doing stories about COVID. Here's something that he discussed on a podcast where he admitted to everyone something that is fascinating for ABC about COVID, Fauci, information, lies. How about this?
2: In my work at ABC News. Early in 2021.
1: Yeah.
2: Maybe January, February.
1: Yeah.
2: I'm seeing online and elsewhere people that I thought were smart and serious, Jamie Menzel mostly saying, and others, maybe this leaked from the lab. And
1: maybe this leaked from the lab. Smart people. Interesting. Okay, yeah.
2: The day that it's supposed to air, it gets reviewed and it comes back to me. And I was told, Fauci.
7: Wait, so they took the story that you did and either sent a copy of a transcript or a copy of the video to Anthony Fauci?
2: I don't know that that's true personally, but I was told that.
1: Huh. So what Terry Moran, talking about ABC News, because he worked there in 2021, ABC News censored the COVID Wuhan lab leak report in 21 because Fauci told them not to publish it. So the day it was supposed to air, it got quote unquote reviewed and it comes back and he was told, yeah, Fauci. And so we're not going to bring this up. So ABC now admitting that they censored COVID information. And here you have Fauci who was like, no, you're not allowed to say that. I'm going to censor all over the place what you're allowed to say, what you can say, knowing full well what the truth was. Now, I'm not saying ABC has ever done this before. It's not like they ever had information, let's just say, on Jeffrey Epstein way back when in 2019 and didn't air the story and put the kibosh on that one as well. I mean, it's not like that ever happened.
0: Breaking news.
8: A bombshell.
1: Wait, this just in. Oh, yes, they did. Don't you remember that time where we heard?
9: I've had the story for 3 years. I've had this interview with Virginia Roberts. We would not put it on the air. First of all, I was told, who's Jeffrey Epstein? No one knows who that is. This is a stupid story. Then the palace found out that we had her whole allegations about Prince Andrew and threatened us a million different ways.
1: Yeah, remember Amy Robach, who was an anchor there at ABC News, who was talking about how at the time they had the Jeffrey Epstein story and they wanted to bust this thing wide open. And they were like, nah, we're not going to do that. We're going to kill that story on Jeffrey Epstein. What was that? Was that in 2016? 2019? What was that? I think it was 2019. I don't know. Anyway, the point is, that's what they did. So when you're trying to find a network that you can lean on as the arbiter of all things truthful and investigations, it's really hard to lean into some of the alphabet news outlets that have been out there for a long time and not think that maybe they're not always truthful. But they're telling you they are, and you have to trust them, but we don't, because you haven't given us a reason. And so there's that. What else we got going on this weekend? I don't know. Let's see. Anytime you want to watch, at Brightline News on YouTube and X. Yeah, I don't know if I want to. Well, I guess we could talk about this in just a second. But first, I wanted to get to some of the latest with the DSA. Can we do that?
0: DSA.
1: Yeah.
0: Democratic Socialist. Let's wreck this place.
10: Through an international depression.
1: Yeah, is that what that means? Okay. So here's Speaker Mike Johnson, who Saturday morning was on with Fox, and he was talking about his concerns about what's going on with the DSA and the communists who have taken over the party.
11: Right. And of course, it's Marxism, right? So Karl Marx believed, and he taught and said, socialism is a step towards communism. It's a process. They thought communism would be the utopia, the perfect society, but it begins with the wrong premise. Communism is anti-American. It's the opposite of our ideals. We're one nation under God. Communism begins with the premise that there is no God. The state is the God, effectively. And so summary of the history of this, going back, beginning 1918 to Soviet Russia, and going through history of the 20th century to communist China, you know, ending in Venezuela with the Eastern Bloc over in Europe. It never works, and it ends in poverty.
1: Yeah, but you know what? We've never done communism the American way. That's the difference, with all due respect, Speaker Johnson. So he's talking about how they've got all the information. If anybody wants to read about it, they've put it out on a website so that you can see what was going on. And there is a sharp contrast between what the Republicans are offering and what the Democrat Socialists of America, otherwise known as the Democrat Party now, are offering. So you can see that. The second part is a funny part, because he's right about this, that instead of God being big G God, their big G God is, wow, I was going to say government. And then just as I was getting to say that, there was another, wow, the lightning and the thunder here is amazing. But anyway, so yeah, government is their big G God. And how do you not know this? They've been edging towards this anyway. They talked about it. Don't you remember, what was it, 2012, when they were edging in this way, when they wanted to take God out of the platform, the Democrat Party? Don't you remember this?
8: Hearing none, the matter requires a two-thirds vote in the affirmative. All those delegates in favor say aye.
10: Aye.
8: All those delegates opposed say no. Let me do that again.
1: Yeah, let me do that again, because they had to do it a couple of times to keep God in the platform, because there were too many people out there that were like, no, thanks, for the Democrat Party. So they've been kind of moving in that direction for a while. But what direction are they moving in? Well, here was something that took place just this past week, as you had a DSA member named Ashiq Sadiq, who was talking about on a podcast exactly what does it mean to, quote unquote, abolish the Senate. Like, what does that even look like? Because they're not saying they don't want to. They're admitting this is the direction they want to go. Here's a funny answer for you.
12: What does it mean to, when you say you want to abolish the Senate? Ashiq, Megan, you responded this. So Ashiq, what does that mean?
1: Yeah, what does that mean?
13: We ultimately want to replace the two-party system with a multi-party democracy, something like a parliamentary system that exists in many other countries. So abolishing the Senate is not something we could snap our fingers and do next year or in a few years, but we want to expand democracy so that we have a much more representative, something like the House of Representatives.
1: Let me get this straight. You want to abolish the Senate so we have something more representative like the House of Representatives. But the problem with that is that we already have a House of Representatives. So why do we have to do something that we already have? Like, if it already existed, it would be great. And the funny thing is, when you look at it and you're like, hey, do we have a House of Representatives? And it's like, yeah, we do. So what are you talking about, man? I mean, we have to expand democracy. We need something like a House of Representatives. Hey, does this guy know we have one already? Yeah, we already have that. So that was a little bit of what was being said this week. Oh, and also, if a lot of you are trying to figure out what the next step is, or what has been the process by which the DSA has been able to infiltrate, how they've been able to manipulate, how they've been able to make all of this even a discussion in 2026, where nobody in a million years really thought there would be any serious discussion about a major political party in the United States becoming communist. But here we are. And many of you have caught on to the fact that when people say, well, it's indoctrination in schools, that's how they do it. Yeah, you're not wrong. Here's Professor, Professor? what am I, Nancy Pelosi now? I'm sorry. Here is University of Chicago Professor Iman Abdelhadi. Now, that name might not ring a bell to you, but it sure does to Abdul El Sayed, because that is his sister. She's a professor at University of Chicago. She is talking about the things that they do there at the University of Chicago, and Check this out.
10: Landlord, like, why would I put any of my political energy into this space? And I kind of had a little bit of disdain for like people who spent a lot of time doing that. And the genocide really collapsed that and made me realize that, two things. One is that, well, my students needed me. So it was like, oh, I have to organize here to take care of my students who I do care about. But I also realized, and I think this is a lesson, this is a painful lesson that a lot of us in the Palestine Solidarity Movement have been learning, is that we don't have power. We can shift the moral authority all we want. We've won the moral question. Like, that was the imperative that we've had. Done. Check. Like, put Palestine in the national consciousness. We did it.
1: Okay, so they got it in the national consciousness. They did it at the college level. They just didn't have the power, but they were able to move the needle when it comes to the Free Palestine movement and some of the other things that go along with it. So you see the university being used as a place to change people's minds on things. But hold on a second.
10: You know, make people sympathetic to Palestine, teach the history. We did it. Like, now you have white boys on the north side of Chicago being like, hey, man, free Palestine. I'm like, okay, now did not see it coming. Glad it's here. But what we don't have is power. And I think for me, the question of base building is about, I think the question that I'm asking myself and I'm asking you to ask yourself is, where can I actually build power? Turns out I work at one of the biggest employers in the city of Chicago.
1: She works at one of the biggest employers in the city of Chicago, the University of Chicago. And how do you build power? The University of Chicago puts out people like police officers and nurses and the like. And all of a sudden, now you're building power in the community. She's using the university system to build power politically, ideologically in the community. Do you see? They admit it. They admit exactly what they're doing. You can see it.
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18: ABC News, I'm Wayne Cabot. Military experts say North Korea is giving Iran missiles, but President Trump says North Korea has been, quote, unthreatening and respectful while he's been president. Tonight, he's ordering Defense Secretary Hegseth to pull back joint exercises with South Korea. Planned for this week, the order coming as Iran announces bounties of $30,000 on the heads of U.S. soldiers. Paradise is on pause in Hawaii.
19: Lala turning deadly, pummeling the Hawaiian islands with torrential rains, life-threatening high surf, and damaging winds. At least one person killed in a car accident on hard-hit Big Island, where some areas have been inundated with more than 30 inches of rain.
18: ABC's Melissa Adan on the Big Island. The Trump administration says it will offer assistance where needed. Floods killing a seventh person in Indiana this week, a 31-year-old in Henry County. And now San Diego County reporting a new brush fire with zero containment so far. This is ABC.
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30: Overnight lows in the upper 70s, tracking more heat here as we head into the work week. Monday, a couple spotty showers late in the day. Pretty dry out there, temperatures in the mid-90s. Heat indices once again above 105. More heat for Tuesday, but higher coverage of rain and storms likely. Temps again in the mid-90s. From Channel 9, Eyewitness News, I'm meteorologist David Heckard.
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32: We feel like we're the fast galloping horse. 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
23: 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Tom Terry has an update on the busy tropics. 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
1: That's where we broadcast from, but we go out across the nation. So if you want to check out the weekday show, you can go to at FL, like Florida, FL Voice News on YouTube, Rumble, X, Facebook, and Instagram. Everybody, them, they over here, us all together doing the show during the week. So you can check us out live Monday through Friday. And then the third thing I wanted to mention is during the week, we do something called the top five audio clips of the day. On the weekends, we do the top five audio clips of the week. And it's tough because there's a lot of them. And this week was tough. But these are my top five.
0: This is Drew's top five. Number five.
2: Was that five of the sticks had the audit log downloaded and not the results. It's a human error. These things can happen. So basically what we need to do is go back to the operation center and we're going to download out of those five machines the results and make sure that it's not the audit log.
1: Why is it that we can't do this right? Why is it that we can't get this perfected at this moment in time? So that was during the week on Tuesday. We had some big primaries, especially in Wisconsin. 2:20 a.m., there was a ballot dump in Milwaukee. Now that five USBs had missing election data on it. And they're like, yeah, well, we had the wrong stuff on there. So, you know, we probably needed to clean that up a little bit. And you're just wondering, can we get this thing right anytime soon? Can we stop with the nonsense and maybe get paper ballots? And really, it just keeps going.
0: Number four.
3: Senate Rogers versus Elside. Look at this. A new Fox News poll. Rogers is actually up by 4 points. He's up by 4 points. It's close, but a Republican is ahead in Michigan. And why? Why? What is going on? Look among independents. Rogers actually leads by five. This is extremely unusual because across the political map, as I was looking at these different Fox News polls, I couldn't find another example where the Republican was actually leading among independents. And it turns out that candidate quality may, in fact, matter, at least in terms of how voters see it, because in this same poll, the Democratic candidate for governor was ahead. So this is unique to the Senate race, and it is quite a troubling result for Democrats and quite a heartening one for Republicans.
1: There you go. So heartening for Republicans. So the Michigan Senate seat, Rogers versus El Sayed in the poll, Fox News poll that was done this week, where you have Rogers plus four overall, but you also have him plus five with independents. And as you heard, who is it? Harry Enten, Holy Toledo guy.
3: Holy Toledo.
1: He's D's favorite guy there on the pollster guy, not guy in general. But yeah, saying that if you are someone who's a Democrat in Michigan, you're not liking these numbers. But they go on to talk about how overall it's also something that you see with El Sayed that the Michigan voters there do not like him very much either. So looking good for Republicans in Michigan, you like to hear that.
0: Number three.
4: They hate me because they ain't me and they can't ever be me.
1: Now, one day you might say, can we watch that video again of the president of the United States, Alexandria Ocasio-Cortez? Because wasn't there a time? Yeah, that's right. So that's AOC right there, who during the week, I guess, put out something about Republicans on X and talking about not even Republicans, excuse me, conservative men. She said they hate me because they ain't me and they can't ever be me. Yeah, but I thought you could. Like, if you're a Democrat, that's not true, because according to you, you can be like her. It's easy. There's just a couple of things you got to do, some things you might have to remove, some things you might have to take. There's a couple of things you do, little dit-de-do, and there you go, next thing you know it. So technically, you could be her. I mean, you couldn't exactly be AOC, but you could be like her. So it's really not true, is it? Let's just move on.
0: Number two.
3: Okay. Wow. What the heck just came in brown? Which was that? The that was huge for her.
5: Yeah, so that was about 18,000 votes And she nets 2,000.
1: Question. What just happened? So it was one of those weeks where, wow, when we have elections, even primary elections, it seems like every time there's an election in a blue state or one where there's a Democrat race going on, interesting things happen. Like when Steve Kornacki from MMS, whatever they call themselves these days, was watching some of the returns and he's like, whoa, that was a big dump. What just happened there? And the guy that's with him is like, I don't know. Looks like there was a late night ballot drop or something. Something big happened. And next thing you know, it, Francesca Hong, the leftist, that probably Democrats in the state were like, can we do something about this? Because she's going to lose bigly. At least the other guy's a socialist, but we can do something with him. And next thing you know, it's like ballot dump, allegedly. And he was like, what just happened? So in the newsroom, they're like, I don't know what happened. You kind of know what happened because you're Democrats in the newsroom and you're I know what happened. It's 2 o'clock in the morning. I know what happened. See what I did there? It's a
0: number one.
6: We're going to get Todd Blanch. He's going to be confirmed. And he's going to overturn Roe v. Wade. We're all sitting around all these.
1: Stop. Stop. Just stop. So that's Chelsea Handler. Is that her name? Chelsea Handler, who I guess at one time or is right now or is supposedly a comedian or something like that. Maybe an actress. I don't know. Chelsea Handler was on the Pivot podcast. And she wanted to let everybody know that she's really worried about what happened this week, but at the time had not happened yet, which is the acting attorney general becoming the attorney general. She was warning that if Todd Blanch is confirmed as U.S. attorney general, quote, he's going to overturn Roe v. Wade. Now, the interwebs went crazy because it's like Roe v. Wade was overturned by the Supreme Court in 2022, so... Like, where have you been?
0: Drew's top five.
1: As a matter of fact, at the time, you were probably freaking out like the rest of the leftists, going crazy about all of that. You don't even remember that? And the other funny part about that interview is that the person that was interviewing her didn't even stop her and go, no. We probably need to cut that out. No, they didn't cut it out. So I just thought that was very interesting. It's kind of one of those things that Democrats do. You know, sometimes they'll say something, spew something out where it's wrong, but not get corrected. Sometimes it's spewing out vitriol and hate where they'll say something about someone and they'll put it out there like Nancy Pelosi would always do. You know, there's racists. There's Republicans that are racist in Congress. I cannot believe it. I could not believe what I was hearing. Really, Nancy? Oh, we don't want them here. We would like them out of office. Can you tell us who they are? No, I can't really tell you. Would you like some ice cream? You know, that kind of thing. And then you have some that either are changing history or just don't get it. Here's Bill Maher talking to Andrew Cuomo. They're talking about, man, isn't it good that Francesca Hong didn't get elected? Because that would have been crazy. Here, listen to this.
7: Be happy that the crazy lady in Wisconsin lost, as for the Democratic Party.
8: The Ukraine. It is so shocking to me how the Democratic Party has gotten itself into this situation where it is so counterproductive, right?
1: It's crazy to you that they got themselves into this position, this counterintuitive direction that the Democrats are going. Like you really, honestly, Andrew Cuomo, who used to be the governor of New York, you don't know how this happened? Well, let it go on a little more.
8: We hate MAGA. We hate Trump. So we go out and nominate people who make it harder to win in November. You know, none of it makes any sense.
1: You don't know how this happened? First of all, your big tent idea is a flop. You know, there were some Republicans in the past that were talking about being a big tent. And it's like, yeah, you know... There's one thing to be said about Republicans and having a big tent. And there's another thing when somebody comes along and says, I'm a communist Republican. And you're like, no, you're not. There's no such thing. Get out. Get out of the tent. Yeah. And take that hammer and sickle with you. But look, you don't get it. You haven't figured out why this kind of thing has happened. Why people are maybe accepting what they think and hear to be, you know, the working class, the working party, workers getting behind workers, you know, all of these different things. And these where some people can gravitate to. But then these radical ideas that they try to smooth over and make it seem like it's something that they're not, selling you a bill of goods. Like, you don't know how you got there. Maybe you got here because of what Democrats have done to us all the time. This week, August 11th, according to ClipKeeper on X, who does a great job with videos. Here you go. August 11th, 2026, Nancy Pelosi.
9: Do you regret not speaking up earlier about President Biden's decision to run for re-election in 2024?
10: No, I didn't really know, quite frankly. It was...
1: You didn't know. And then you go back in time to June 30th, 2024, 3 days after the debate, where she's like,
10: it's a bad night. Let's not sugarcoat that. It was a bad night. It was a great presidency. When you think of the debate and how sad that was, that's really when we learned.
1: Let us. I can't. She goes back and forth. It's back and forth. Nancy Pelosi 1, Nancy Pelosi 2, Nancy Pelosi from 2026, Nancy Pelosi from 2024. And the fact of the matter is that you lie. You lie all the time. You lie about everything. And this is what she does. And this is what the party has been doing. And so there are genuinely people who get fed up with the process, even as a Democrat, where you try to rewrite history. I had no idea that Joe Biden had issues. He seemed perfectly fine to me.
11: Bad at care.
1: No, he doesn't. No. Is there something wrong? You should have told us at the time. Why didn't you tell us? You got to be kidding. And so there's Andrew Cuomo on Bill Maher's program on Friday night, who's like, I don't know how we got here. I don't know how all of this. Okay. I just think that's pretty hysterical. By the way, one of the other things that's pretty hysterical was Kamala Harris. You know, I don't know if you're hungry, but if you're hungry, I got something for you. Here's a word salad for you. How about this?
12: The part of the pain of this moment, Stacey, is these so-called leaders who are pushing this narrative about who is a legitimate American citizen among American citizens. This blood and soil narrative that's being pushed at the highest levels of our government to suggest that, you know, once again, to hearken back to times when it was explicit that there was a hierarchy among Americans and who was superior and whom was inferior.
1: What are you talking about? They're having a discussion about citizenship and a hierarchy and the difference and what I don't even know what she's talking. What are you talking about with citizenship and this word salad that she comes up with? Like, you don't know what is and isn't a citizen? Like, I can't believe we're having this discussion. No, it's a really easy discussion to have. You know the difference.
0: Right Line with Drew Steele.
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13: Good news for the Democrats. The crazy lady in Wisconsin who hates Thanksgiving lost. By a listener. Yeah, remember Francesca Hahn up there? Yeah, she was ahead by 20 points, but then we found out about Thanksgiving. Doesn't like Thanksgiving. Also hates Halloween. Christmas, Valentine's Day, the 4th of July. It's actually a good thing she lost for everybody, considering how much she enjoys celebrating. She took it well. She said she just wants to spend more time with her husband, the Grinch.
14: Very nice. Okay, so Bill Maher talking about Francesca Hong and the fact that she lost, and yeah, her husband being the Grinch. Well done there. Well done. All right. What other things are going on here over this weekend? By the way, every time you want to watch at Rightline News on YouTube and X, the show goes up in a couple of more minutes as we're getting ready to finish up here, put a bow on the show, as we like to call it. Rightline with Drew Steele, Apple Podcasts, Spotify, wherever you get it. All right. The WNBA news was pretty funny. You know, they're trying to figure out what is a woman. They got together. They had a big meeting during the week. Couldn't figure out what it is. The bylaws still say the same, and that's why former NBA player Enes Kanter, Freedom, was responding. I guess he's in like this podcast or this group of individuals who were talking about what's coming up and the fact that he is going to try out. But one major question abounds.
15: As plainly spoken as you can, I'm going to ask you a question that I think everybody in America, in fact, I think everybody in the world would like an answer to. Are you a woman?
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15: But Enes, you'll be

0: taking an opportunity away from a woman.
1: Coach, by their rules, if I step on that court and identify as a woman, I am allowed to play. And I am prepared to play.
2: Whoa.
3: So there you go. So he's basically like, look, according to their rules, it's their rules. Aren't you taking an opportunity away from a woman? Well, it's their rules. If I step on that court and identify as a woman, I'm allowed to play and I'm prepared to play. That's the rules that they created. Now, is he going to do that? I don't know. I mean, is it like all bluster and it's just trying to make a point? And obviously that's not going to happen. I doubt it. The thing I worry about the most is Sophie Cunningham obviously started all of this. She plays for the Fever there in Indiana, and she's the one that was talking about just want to protect girls. And so, you know, boys and girls sports, not really a fan of that. And, you know, I worry about her. She's probably very sad lately and not doing a whole lot because people aren't very happy with her. And so there's not at all. Here she is in a bar this the other day after a game. And

0: going okay in her world. There she was. I guess she got, after the game, got invited to stand on top of a bar with somebody who was singing karaoke or something. And there she was right after the game, courtesy of the Red, White, and Blue, singing with fans. Yeah, I'm kind of thinking that maybe her world is okay and she's doing just fine, and that's really what it's about. It's about just being able to, in this country that we love, being able to express yourself with confidence no matter what it is that you believe. And some people may agree with you and some people may not agree with you. And of course, you say things in truth and love, love and truth and love. You know, they go together. You cannot have one without the other. They go together. It's one of those very important things to remember. So I just thought that was very funny. I was like, well, now Sophie Cunningham's doing it. Is she okay? No, she's fine. She's on bar singing karaoke and courtesy of the Red, White, and Blue. So there you go, if you're wondering. All right, listen, thanks for hanging out with us this weekend. We always appreciate it. And if you want to check out the program, once again, if you missed it for some reason, you want to go back, cool. Right Line with Drew Steele, Apple Podcasts, Spotify, wherever you get it, goes up in just a couple of more minutes. We'll see you next week. This is Right Line.
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3: From ABC News, I'm Wayne Cabot. President Trump tonight ordering the Pentagon to scale back joint military exercises planned this week with South Korea because it would not help in the war against Iran. Trump also saying the exercises are hostile to North Korea, which he said has been unthreatening and respectful while he's been in office. Iran putting bounties on the heads of U.S. soldiers, $30,000 for each captured American, dead or alive. Former Joint Chiefs Chairman Admiral Mike Mullen on ABC's This Week says U.S. troops at sea are being stretched because Iran has destroyed many U.S. bases where aircraft carriers normally would stop.
4: It's significant and it's tough. Those deployments are very, very difficult. Historically, we've been able to typically go to a port to take a break, do maintenance, and then come back online, even back in Vietnam.
3: Trump's son-in-law, Jared Kushner, to meet tomorrow with Israel's prime minister, who's under pressure after having turned down a U.S.-backed peace plan for Gaza that requires Israel to leave and Hamas to lay down its arms. And the AP's reporting, Kushner sat down today with Hamas, a group the U.S. has long called a terrorist organization, meeting for 2 hours in Egypt with the Hamas chief. Twisters may accompany the thunderstorms now lighting up the night sky. ABC meteorologist Leslie Lopez.
5: We are looking at the possibility of more thunderstorms moving through areas of eastern Missouri all the way out towards Virginia. This is a large area. We do have heavy rounds of rain still coming through, but the main threat now, damaging wind, along with frequent lightning strikes and the possibility of isolated tornadoes. Significant flash flood risk is out towards West Virginia. West Virginia has already issued several flash flood warnings. The likelihood that they're going to issue more tonight is in the forecast. An elevated flash flood risk all the way out towards Columbus into Pittsburgh.
3: And we start the week with triple digits from Dallas to New Orleans and from Little Rock to Oklahoma City. 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
12: Overnight lows in the upper 70s, tracking more heat here as we head into the work week. Monday, a couple spotty showers late in the day. Pretty dry out there, temperatures in the mid-90s. Heat indices once again above 105. More heat for Tuesday, but higher coverage of rain and storms likely. Temps again in the mid-90s. From Channel 9, Eyewitness News, I'm meteorologist David Heckard.
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18: All right, let's do it. The Markley, Van Camp, and Robbins Show. Jamie Markley, David Van Camp, Scott Robbins. So let me get this straight. One of the things we learned over the weekend, all this woke stuff from 5-6 years ago, that was just woke crazy.
19: Oh, yeah.
18: We're beyond that now.
19: Yeah, we're gonna laugh it off now.
18: This is woke 2.0 now?
19: Apparently.
18: Yeah.
19: Because the beginning of woke was a little ridiculous.
18: Mm-hmm.
19: AOC is going to explain, Scott.
18: I was
19: going to
18: say, I need to hear this.
19: Well, yeah, so this is Socialist Representative Alexandria Ocasio-Cortez talking about another big primary tomorrow in Wisconsin with Socialist Francesca Hong apparently likely to win. She's a big supporter of abolishing prisons, defunding police, but is trying to moderate that now because she now doesn't believe things that she believed 5 minutes ago, or at least that's what she says. So AOC was on ABC with John Carl, who asked about the nutty policies that AOC and others have advocated for.
18: Yeah, good question.
20: These races ultimately are local, and all politics are local. My understanding is that Francesca Hong has made clear her present stances to her electorate.
21: Yeah, she's moved away from a lot
20: right,
21: of that.
20: She's like, moved away from it. And I have a local city councilman that has this... saying woke one was crazy.
21: Woke one was crazy. Okay, that's
20: true. And I think that what's important is that we have to assess what
21: was it. I mean, did the movement?
18: Hold on a second.
19: Yeah.
18: What parts of woke one? Because parts of woke one are still in existence.
19: Well, yes.
18: Well, so what exactly are you talking about?
19: Well, and also, yeah, if you're talking explicitly about things like defund the police, reimagining law enforcement, that's not something you get to just laugh off now. Because people died.
18: Freaking right they did.
19: As a result of this.
18: In multiple cities.
19: Yeah, that's not a, ha, ha, ha, ha, oh yeah, we got a little nutty there, didn't we?
18: Yeah, politically speaking. Okay, go on.
20: What
21: was it? I mean, did the movement go too far with some of those positions? I mean, you briefly supported the idea of defunding the police.
20: Well, I think that during this time and especially during COVID, there was a huge opening of the Overton window. We were shut down. There was some of the highest unemployment rates that we have seen because of those shutdowns.
21: Yeah.
20: And I think that the doors were really open in trying to entertain any and every policy that was going to get us to a better place. And I actually think that the discussions that were had in that time were quite fruitful.
19: No, they weren't.
18: No, three jamokes on the radio could figure out common sense things, like shutting down schools, bad idea.
19: Yeah.
18: The masking didn't make sense, especially for a two-year-old.
19: Mm-hmm.
18: And defunding the police is absolutely insane.
19: Yes, it is. And letting people riot without challenge or pushback is also insane.
18: Correct.
19: And gets people hurt, ruins lives. And I get so pissed off when I hear her and John Carl, yeah, it was a little nutty there. No, because all I think about are the two women that we highlighted at the time, like this lady in West Philly in 2020 under Woke One. Yeah, it was crazy.
18: Oh, this woman in Philly, this was just sad.
15: We're watching what we put together fall apart in a matter of minutes. We need some security on this land now, not tomorrow, not later, but I need you to get somebody down here to protect it so they won't go back in it.
19: Yeah, it was kind of crazy, Woke One.
18: Yeah. When we were saying fiery but mostly peaceful and BLM forever, and yeah, we know that there was a crazy amount of looting going on, but it was a good time, though. Fruitful conversations.
19: Fruitful conversations. Let's hear from the lady in Minneapolis in 2020.
18: Oh, we go to Minneapolis now, okay.
16: How was last night?
17: Scary.
18: Oh, gosh.
17: I live in the high-rise right back here, and I seen them as they came down Lake Street. But then they turned and started coming over here, and I'm sitting out looking out my window. And they went straight to Office Max, the dollar store, and every store over here that I go to. I have nowhere to go now. I have no way to get there because the buses aren't running. These people did this for no reason. It's not going to bring George back here. George is in a better place than we are.
18: Well,
17: and last night, I'm going to be honest, I wish I was where George was because this is ridiculous. These people are tearing up our livelihood. This is the only place I could go to shop. And now I don't have anywhere to go. I don't have anywhere to get there.
18: Yeah, fruitful conversations during that time.
19: Let's laugh it up. Let's laugh it up. I mean, hasn't that lady with her privilege ever heard that a riot is the language of the unheard?
18: That's right. That was used at that time.
22: God, it's that sad.
19: Yes, it's terrible.
22: That mentally took me right back there, and I feel so terrible.
19: I hope
22: things turned out okay for her. I really do. God, that's terrible. Woke One, shut up.
18: Oh, yeah.
22: Just sit down with your woke anything.
18: Well, people were trying to board up, you know, storehouse fronts, saying, BLM, we support.
19: Yes.
18: Please. We love black people. Please don't loot our place.
19: Well, or like black-owned business was scrawled across the front.
18: Yes.
19: Like, it's
22: like that was like, going to stop
19: like
22: them.
19: Like the blood of the lamb on Passover. Yeah.
18: Exactly.
22: Yes. I thought the same thing. Yep.
18: That's exactly it.
22: You know, and the thing is, not only that, but it was the intimidation aspect of the whole thing. I mean, people were afraid to go shopping at a store they frequented their entire life because there were a bunch of people stirring around in the parking lot.
18: Well, yes.
22: You know, and this crap was just put up with.
18: Yeah, intimidation.
0: And you, if you're driving a car, just trying to get to work, you can't go through here.
22: We control this street now.
0: Right.
22: Are you kidding me?
19: And if you even dared to say what AOC just said, woke one was a little crazy. If you dared to say that at the time, you were a Nazi. You were a fascist. You were a white supremacist who wanted to kill black people. Screw AOC.
0: Oh, yeah.
19: Laughing about this now.
0: And you're supposed to be our leaders during this time.
19: Mm-hmm.
0: You already failed. Once you don't get to fail again. Except for the nutty people that vote for you. I don't understand it.
22: I think there's such a short memory with a lot of people that this kind of stuff, because we're seeing it. I mean, they forgot all about what happened. I mean, they're going to have a socialist run everywhere now.
0: Oh, yeah.
22: And winning a lot of times. So, you know.
0: So woke one was crazy, but let's see. What else came out of woke? Oh, if you identify as the opposite sex just because you say it, it's so.
22: Yeah.
0: And the big topic of conversation now is the WNBA.
22: Yes. This makes my day, by the way.
0: Enos Kanter Freedom.
22: Yes.
0: Says, hey, I'm eligible now. I'm serious about this. Feel like, hey, he's just pretending. Yeah. Well.
22: He's not alone.
0: Isn't everybody that's going down that road, really?
19: They're very transphobic, actually. I, for one, think that Enos Kanter Freedom is just a gorgeous, brave woman.
0: Well, and also Royce White.
19: Yeah.
0: Former first round draft pick.
19: He got his first wig.
0: And he's feeling feminine.
19: Yeah.
0: Griff Jenkins was interviewing him on Fox. He didn't even know quite what to say, really.
2: Right now, I'm just having a blast in my feminine era. I never thought that I was a woman. You know, I've always trusted the science, and I thought I was a man my entire life. But, you know, after further review, a strong look at my personal preferences, it would appear that I am indeed sometimes identifying as a transgender woman. And I think it's only fair I get a chance to play with some of my queens here in the twilight of my career, my athletic prime.
0: Yes!
19: Absolutely. You go, girl.
0: Scotty Robbins, you've been wishing for this for a while?
22: I have, man. I called for it a long time ago. And I said, what's going to happen when this does happen? It would eventually is going to happen. You just had a feeling it would. You know, if for no other reason, they're making a point.
19: Well, they've got a all hands on deck meeting at the league.
22: Yeah, and what are they going
19: to
22: do?
19: To decide
22: I mean, seriously.
19: Who the woman is.
22: Right, exactly, right.
0: Because what we were talking about this off air, what do you got to do? You got to figure out who's telling the truth and who's not.
22: Yeah, and how do you do
0: they're
22: that?
0: Like, hey, these guys are just acting. What about the one over in France?
22: Yes.
0: Who's dominating the league?
22: Yes.
0: And scoring and rebounds. And yes. If you've seen the video clips, it is insane.
22: It is an eligible to play in the WNBA as well.
0: Yes.
22: Yeah.
0: So what, that person then could play in the WNBA because you think that they're sincere that they think they're a woman?
22: Yeah.
0: And these guys are just playing?
22: Yeah, how do you take the sincerity test? Yeah, right. Like, do you have Bette Midler CDs in your car? Okay, well.
0: And then there was more controversy over the weekend. Sophie Cunningham fouled hard, flagrant, and DeJounte Carrington got kicked out of the game. She's a dirty player.
22: Should have been kicked out of the game.
0: They hit her across the head at a breakaway layup.
22: Man. Yeah.
0: And then she goes, into the locker room and talks about white privilege?
19: Yeah.
0: Because she got kicked out of the game?
19: Yeah. The tackle that she had against Sophie Cunningham, that's not even a legal tackle in the NFL.
0: No. It was a clothesline.
22: Horse collar.
0: Yeah, right across the head.
22: Yep.
0: And the thing, it was so disgusting. After the game, the Fever coach, she doesn't have her players' backs at all.
22: No, she's terrible, too.
0: She's always, well, Johnny, she's a competitor. She's not going to let any free layup. I don't think it was intentional or targeted.
22: How can you see that?
0: Are you joking
22: right,
0: me?
22: Exactly.
0: Yeah, and Sophie Cunningham wasn't having it either. Said, yeah, it's intentional. I mean, I think when people play the Fever, we're nationally televised. There's a lot of eyes on us, and people just want attention, and that's her just trying to get attention. Clearly, I think it was unnecessary. Never spoken to her, have no beef with her, but I guess she just has some pent-up stuff, so get your bleep off. That's fine. I can take it. And she got right back up.
22: Yep.
0: She's not going to stay down. So, yeah, that's... And then there was a funny WNBA joke, David.
19: Oh, yeah. Well, this guy, David Burge, Iowa Hawk blog on X, he's a big Iowa sports fan. Loves Caitlin Clark, and he's had it with the WNBA because they're going after her in spite of making the league relevant, actually. Oh, in spite of her, yeah, doing that. Another account on X, Heavens FX, turned one of his Twitter rants into an AI-generated 60 Minutes commentary.
0: Oh, wow. I haven't heard this. Have you seen
22: it? Nope.
0: Okay, roll it.
16: This is not a women's sports league.
4: It's a joyless, angry, violent, race-obsessed, nonstop 2T18 Oberlin struggle session filled with entitled lunatics unable to survive without someone else picking up the bill. They whine when they don't get attention and whine 10 times harder when they do. They whine hardest about the problematic new fans who quadrupled their pay, tripled their TV audiences, increased franchise valuations by 10 times, got them charter jets, and stayed off their inevitable bankruptcy for 10 years or so.
0: By the way, does this give you 60 Minutes vibes or classic Paul Harvey
22: classic
0: vibes?
22: Classic Paul Harvey.
0: Me too.
22: When it started, I'm like, where did he find this?
0: All right, there's more.
4: I sincerely hope they achieve their dream of exercising themselves of CC and all those dreaded new fans and return to their beloved Paradise Lost of half-empty 1,000-seat high school gyms attended by girl fight fetishists with giveaway tickets printed on Subway sandwich receipts.
0: Good day. It's also Mashup Monday.
19: Yes, it is.
22: I love that.
0: That was great.
22: Oh, my gosh.
0: What do we have for Mashup Monday?
19: Well, we've got an interesting one here from Wax Audio, the Final Countdown versus Smells Like Teen Spirit.
0: Oh, never heard it. Let's do it.

0: All right. Deedle-dee-dee.
1: Sorry to the affiliates, we ran over just a little. But you couldn't stop that.
0: No, you can't.
1: You can't even hope to contain it. The five stories we're watching today, and much more straight ahead.

0: I'm not one to say I told you so, but I switched to Pure Talk over a year ago, and ever since, I've been telling people there's no better wireless company out there. 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

0: The Markley Van Camp and Robbins Show. Jamie Markley, David Van Camp, Scott Robbins, and now the five stories we're watching today.
1: Number five. Former NBA player Enes Kanter Freedom has officially declared for the 2027 WNBA draft, sending a formal letter to the league's office. In his announcement video, he was wearing a shirt that read, "Invest in women, pay women, hire women." The league is apparently meeting now to come up with a definition for woman.
2: Hilarious.
3: Yeah, dang it. I can't wait to hear the definition once it comes.
2: I bet it's going to be what you would call McGurkin.
3: Yeah. Oh, I'm sure it'll be full of McGurkin. It'll be some sort of test when they're 5 years old, and there'll be some nonsense wrapped up in it. Yeah, it's going to be fun, though.
1: Number four, Todd Blanche officially confirmed as the U.S. Attorney General. Number three, French authorities have arrested 420 people, including 166 minors, who are accused of setting those fires amid the country's worst wildfire season since World War II.
3: 420 people?
1: Yeah.
2: Why would they do that?
1: Well, they say intentional or unintentional. So, you know, outdoor encampments among migrants, things like that. Mm-hmm. Or just good old-fashioned jihadi. I don't know. Number two, Make D.C. Safe and Beautiful Task Force. That's a thing, and it's going to be marking its first anniversary tomorrow after making more than 16,000 arrests since it launched. And then number one, per the Wall Street Journal, President Trump is talking about winding down the war with Iran to get the Strait of Hormuz open without securing any sort of firm nuclear deal.
2: Yeah. Okay. Did you see J.D. Vance over the weekend saying, "We're in the middle of this"?
3: Mm-hmm. Yeah.
2: But nobody wants to hear that.
1: Yeah.
2: And you can say whatever you want at this point, but it has not been good, the messaging from the beginning to where we are now.
3: Which is unusual, considering.
2: Yeah.
3: You know, I mean.
2: Yeah.
3: Well, I heard him say that, too, and I'm like, well, man, that's a bad message for midterms.
2: Oh, yeah.
4: Scott!
3: Well, it is. Yeah. Talk to your guy. Set him down. Look, dude, don't say that.
1: 4 to 6 weeks.
2: I know, man.
3: I know, dude.
2: That's why I know. In the beginning I said I thought it would be done. And then it was, you know, we talked about this the other day. I'm like, yeah, by Memorial Day. Well, certainly by the 4th of July.
1: Yeah.
2: Big 250. Yes. And it's like, man, the messaging has been, there's no other way to say it. It's been really bad.
4: James!
2: I'm here to help, not to hurt.
3: Yeah,
2: well. But people talk about it all the time. If you don't think Republicans are talking about that all the time, you're not talking to people.
3: No, they are.
1: Oh, yes. I got a couple of guys that I know who are all about it when it started.
2: Yes.
1: And then they've been like, what are we doing here? To the point where, I mean, there are guys, at least one of them that I know, one of the biggest MAGA dudes I know. It's like, this is embarrassing.
2: Well, one of the problems has been like, oh, we're going to hit them so hard. And then all of a sudden,
1: you're,
2: well, they're hurting financially so bad, we're just going to just let this sort of roll out.
3: Mm-hmm. Which they are, by the way. Yeah.
2: There's been that sort of back and forth for a long time.
3: Well, if the Democrats weren't running all these loony candidates, I'd be more concerned.
1: Yeah.
2: Yeah, they're helping the Republicans.
3: They are.
2: There's
3: no
2: doubt about that.
3: And all these nut jobs that are, you know, running and winning primaries.
2: A clip of one of them we'll get to. And then the back and forth with Margaret Brennan, CBS, and Jay Bhattacharya. This was crazy about COVID, all coming up.

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0: Wayne Cabot. President Trump ordering the Pentagon to cut back this week's planned joint military exercises in South Korea, saying the exercises are hostile to North Korea, which he says has been unthreatening and respectful while he's been in the White House. It's also retribution for South Korea not helping him fight his war against Iran. His son-in-law, Jared Kushner, is to meet tomorrow with Israel's prime minister and met today with the leader of Hamas in Egypt, says the AP. Iran putting bounties on the heads of U.S. soldiers, $30,000, dead or alive. The reason U.S. troops at sea are being stretched so thin is because Iran has destroyed so many U.S. bases where the carriers normally stop, says the former Joint Chiefs Chairman Admiral Mike Mullen on ABC's This Week.
1: Obviously, these assets is hugely concerning, so there just isn't an easy place to go.
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7: Overnight lows in the upper 70s, tracking more heat here as we head into the work week. Monday, a couple spotty showers late in the day. Pretty dry out there, temperatures in the mid-90s. Heat indices once again above 105. More heat for Tuesday, but higher coverage of rain and storms likely. Temps again in the mid-90s. From Channel 9, Eyewitness News, I'm meteorologist David Heckard.
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0: The Markley, Van Camp, and Robin Show. Thanks so much for being here. I'm Jamie Markley, the Gen Xer. David Van Camp is the millennial and the sexy boomer in the Foo Fighters t-shirt. Scott Robin.
1: Yes,
0: we'll
1: sir.
0: Explain that later.
1: Yeah.
0: Got to get to this nut saying, yeah, tax the hell out of millionaires and we'll just figure it all out later.
2: Yeah, the Democratic Socialists of America are having a big moment right now, winning Democrat primaries all over the place. And as their brand grows, they're showing everyone how actually dumb they really are. They speak aspirationally, for sure. Mm-hmm. And they have convinced a lot of dopes, especially in higher education, that they know what they're doing. But man, the nuts and bolts are just not there. DSA co-chair Megan Romer did an interview with David Remnick from The New Yorker and tried to explain their tax the rich plan.
0: Okay.
3: But we do believe in taxing the hell out of millionaires. Yeah, absolutely.
4: Well, what does taxing the hell out of them mean?
3: Yeah, you know, I don't have like a solid, but shouldn't you?
4: If you're the co-chair of the DSA, shouldn't you be more specific than just taxing the hell out of something? What exactly do you mean?
3: So again, it's democracy, right? And we have to look at what we need to spend and what we need. We don't want to depend on the existence of millionaires because that means people are still getting exploited. So, we need to look at what we need to pay for in the interim, what sort of tax base we need for that to happen, and then, and build from there.
0: No, this is like middle school or high school.
1: Yes.
0: A bunch of kids with ideas. Then you ask them, okay, how is that exactly going to work? Mm-hmm. And there's no good answer.
1: Yeah.
0: That's what it reminds me of.
5: We'll figure it out later.
2: Because those are the kind of things that sound intelligent or lofty, yes, or ideal in the safety of a faculty lounge. But the real world actually asks questions like, how? How do you do this? For what purpose do you do this?
0: Yeah. And in the end, what is it? It's a bunch of younger people that are overeducated and underemployed.
2: Yes.
0: They're not making much money because the degrees they have don't mean a whole lot.
5: I thought they were safe if they were just millionaires. I thought sandwiches wanted to do billionaires and trillionaires.
0: Well, that's because he is a millionaire.
5: Okay.
0: It used to be a million. Millionaire is a billionaire. Yeah. But then he is a millionaire, so it's just billionaire.
5: Yeah. Okay. Checking because, you know, a lot of those guys are.
0: Okay. And you know the dude from The New Yorker is on the left.
2: Yes, he is.
0: But he's like this voice of reason. Like, this is the funniest part of this whole thing.
4: What does taxing the hell out of them mean?
0: What does it mean?
3: Yeah, you know, I don't have like a solid,
0: I don't have a solid.
2: But shouldn't you?
0: There's got to be a coherent plan. You're the co-chair of this political party.
5: But that excites the minions when they hear that.
0: Oh, it's great.
5: Tax the millionaires.
0: Well, it sounds good, and then I get free stuff. Yay!
5: Yeah, but
0: how does it work?
5: Again, nothing is free, man.
0: That's when somebody's being an adult really is a challenge, huh?
5: Golly.
0: Man, oh, man. conversation over the weekend. Margaret Brennan brings on Jay Bhattacharya, National Institutes of Health. Gosh. You know, he was blackballed during COVID.
5: Yes.
0: But she wants to talk about... Well, she sets it up. I'll just roll it and we'll
6: He was a combat veteran, a United States Marine who had just graduated 5 months prior from the police academy. Yeah. Three kids left behind. The shooter was motivated by misinformation about the COVID vaccine. That is why he shot over 100 bullets into the windows of the CDC. Is enough being done to counter this kind of misinformation?
0: Okay. So that's the premise. This happened in Atlanta. And she wants to bring this up to Bhattacharya. What can you do about the COVID misinformation? And she's armed with what RFK Jr. has said in the past. And
7: I should start with, I got to talk with Officer Rose's wife a few months back. Well, one of the first things I did is to honor him and his sacrifice in protecting the people that work at the CDC, the amazing people who work at the CDC, was renamed the street that leads into the CDC after him. And it was a really nice event. I'll tell you, I want to focus my attention on Officer Rose because I think the shooter did was horrific. And I think you could talk about why shooters do things, but really fundamentally...
6: Well, his father said he was brainwashed about the COVID vaccine and thought it was making him suicidal.
7: The shooter puts the emphasis on somebody who's... I think we shouldn't be putting our emphasis on...
6: No, I am on misinformation about
7: vaccines. I think the key thing is...
0: Okay, do you follow this so far?
5: Yeah.
0: She wants to go on misinformation.
5: Was the reason.
0: Yes.
5: Yep.
0: Because he thought the COVID vax was making him suicidal.
2: Okay.
0: Okay. But you know what? I mean, we're all sitting here, I think, having the same reaction. You are talking about misinformation?
2: Well, there's
0: something around COVID?
2: Right. Of course, there's that side of it. But also, like, crazy people do crazy things.
0: Exactly.
2: And latch on to things. And I don't know how it's the Trumpster's responsibility. Because, one, he's at odds with a lot of his own supporters on the vaccine.
0: Yep.
2: Trump is.
0: Yes, he is.
2: And I don't understand. What's the central argument, though, that she's trying to make in terms of, like, this being the fault, this shooter being motivated by the Trump administration or something?
0: Let it play out a little bit. I know this is a longer clip, but I think this is a fun little exercise. Go.
7: In public health. That happened in part because of a lot of, frankly, even on this network and on other networks, there was a particular single point of view put across during the COVID pandemic about how, you know, that led to things that really did cause harm to people. The school closures is probably the number one thing
6: This is not a productive line of claims. We covered COVID in depth on this program like no other Sunday show did.
7: I'm not blaming you specifically. What I'm saying is, you want to talk about misinformation, the kinds of decisions and sort of the public sort of face of public health during the pandemic led to many people losing trust in public health.
6: The Trump administration officials.
7: No, I mean like Biden. So Biden, for instance, censored me.
6: The pandemic began under the Trump administration.
7: Just so we're clear, the Biden administration censored me, right? They sent out direct attacks on people who disagreed on the COVID, on sort of whether the COVID vaccine stopped it.
6: RFK Jr. called the COVID vaccine the deadliest vaccine ever made. That is misinformation, and we're not being clear about that, and I think that is dangerous. Wouldn't you agree?
0: Margaret. Okay, now he's had it.
2: Mm-hmm. Well,
0: and he's going about this in a very nice, gentlemanly sort of way, and then here we go.
7: The Biden administration censored people and said, look, you can't even talk about COVID vaccine harms. Yeah, and I'm talking about why you have the kind of distrust that's led to the kind of problems that we're talking about earlier in public health. That distrust was not caused by President Trump. It wasn't caused by Bobby. It was caused by a lot of sort of really
6: misinformation,
7: but often spread by the government itself regarding natural immunity, closures of schools, closures of mask mandates. People lost their jobs because of these vaccine mandates that didn't make any public health sense.
0: Yes. So she's trying to, she thinks she's got a gotcha with this whole thing, which is why to bring him on. And then he just sort of flips it on her. I don't know how she couldn't see that coming. With the lack of self-awareness on something like that is amazing to me.
5: How do you make a statement like the harm caused by the vaccination is misinformation? How do you come to that conclusion right now?
0: It's one of the most underreported stories
5: Our
0: entire history of being on this planet.
5: 100% agree with you.
0: Yeah.
5: Yes. I mean, how do you just make that bold statement? Like, that's misinformation. No one harmed by the vaccine.
0: And then she said, and this segment brought to you by Pfizer.
5: Yeah.
0: Well, she didn't, but she might as well. All right, it's that time. We do it a couple of times a day. Go around the table. It may not be the biggest story out there, but it caught your attention. You want to bring it in. David, today, what's your story?
2: Well, Michigan, of course, has a bit of a mess on its hands with Abdul El-Sayed running, this left-wing Islamist, whose political, faction or political support, the coalition, basically really, really, really hates the Jews. I know he's saying, no, we don't hate the Jews. We just hate Zionists and people who think Israel has a right to exist and also the Jews.
0: Right.
2: But we don't hate the Jews. But it's at the point where the Democrat Attorney General of Michigan, Dana Nessel, is talking about she's skipping their primary. I'm sorry, not the primary, the convention.
0: Yeah. Right.
2: Because she doesn't feel safe because she's Jewish. Mm-hmm. And she was on MS Now talking about this.
1: Yeah, do I have some things I'd like to talk to you, Abdul, about? Certainly. You know, I want to talk about some of the language that he uses on the campaign trail. And I also want to speak to him about some of the surrogates that he uses that, you know, are concerning to some.
2: Yeah.
0: Yeah. It's a big problem.
5: It is.
2: Well, he's, you know, campaigning with Hassan Piker, America deserved 9/11 guy, and
5: oh yeah, I'll have a clip for you later. He's trying to distance himself from him, at the same time not alienate anybody that likes him. That's another
8: tightrope to walk there, isn't it?
5: It is. Yes. All right, Scotty, what do you got for your story?
8: Nearly 30 years after rapper Tupac Shakur was fatally shot in Vegas, the only person ever charged in his killing is set to go on trial. Finally, Dwayne Keffi D. Davis, scheduled to stand trial beginning Monday, today, on a murder charge. That in 1996, he wasn't responsible for pulling the trigger, but he was responsible for organizing it.
5: Okay.
8: That's what the charge is anyway. And he wrote a book about it, essentially saying, yeah, I was the guy that we organized it. And so the prosecution's like, well, wait a minute, we're going to go ahead and bring you up on these charges then. And he said he would not rat out who the trigger man was, won't do it. Because that's the code of the street, man.
5: Yeah.
8: But anyway, we'll see what happens here. But prosecutors are hoping to prove that he called all the shots and even provided the gun that was used. Davis has acknowledged being in the Cadillac when the shooting took place, discussed the killing in interviews, and in his 2019 memoir, Compton Street Legend, which is him. Prosecutors say these statements help establish the role in the attack. It's taken them a long time to gather all this information, but they feel like they have enough now for a conviction. Stay tuned. The Tupac story is not over yet.
5: Okay. We'll want you to educate everybody on the big battle between West Coast and East Coast.
8: Well, I don't know if I can do that or not. I don't know if I'm quite ready for that yet, but I did find it kind of interesting that 30 years later, somebody's going to be brought up on charges.
5: Yeah, something. For my story, there was a new poll asking people what they think would it be a good thing if you could be traded at work the way athletes are.
8: Interesting.
5: Like what if you were traded from one department to another?
8: Okay.
5: Or like old school way, one radio station to another. So yeah, we're not like, if we think we got a good trade here. Here, you take Robbins, and we get back, I don't know, Joe Jamoke.
8: Who knows? First graduate from a broadcast school.
2: Yeah, right.
5: 23% of people said they would have a positive reaction to being traded. 6% say they would love it if it would happen.
8: Well, I think they think they're going to a better place. Yeah.
5: Exactly. 17% said they'd have a somewhat negative feeling. 29% said they'd be very upset. And a lot of people didn't know what to think about it. One way or another. But they said younger adults were more likely to like the idea.
8: I want the 10 and 5 rule applied then. 10 years in the business, 5 years in the same place. I get to veto it.
5: Yeah, that's got to be in the contract, though.
8: Yeah.
5: They thought that that was the case. Younger people would be more likely to do it because they'd be less rooted in an area.
2: Well, also, you definitely have the grass is greener syndrome when you're absolutely younger.
5: Yeah.
2: More than when you're like middle age and then older when, you know, life has kicked you in the, you know, enough times.
8: Beating you down.
5: Yeah. Oh, yeah, enough of meet the new boss, same as the old boss, sort of. You kind of know. All right.
8: Learn how to flinch.
5: That's one of your favorite lines of all time.
8: It is, yes.
5: Well, you worked for a guy one time that he had a little problem with the booze.
8: A little problem?
5: I'm just
8: 4:30 in the morning and you're sleeping on your desk in your office. What tipped me off?
5: He might have yelled at you a few times.
8: Oh my god.
5: Oh man. A guy breaks into a plane. Nimrod's the news and a news update next.
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15: Traffic is a mess this afternoon because of a crash I-4 eastbound before Central.
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0: The Markley Van Camp and Robin Show. 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
0: News update, David Van Camp.
1: President Trump posting on Truth Social just now. I see that representatives of the Islamic Republic of Iran are asking for compensation for the damage done to them during the last 5 month military conflict, even though it was never mentioned in any of our negotiations or meetings. But it is an interesting idea, because now I am likewise demanding compensation from Iran for all of the people they have killed and gravely wounded with their roadside bombs and many conflicts for which they are famous. I think just let's bomb the bridges and the power plants and just get this thing over with.
0: We'll see, man. I know people are getting tired of it. I know it's complicated and all that, but man, oh man. People are losing patience. More on that later. We got to get to Nimrods. Here we go.
3: When the going gets tough.
4: Damn it, this is too hard.
3: The dumb get dumber.
5: All right, Dean.
3: It's Nimrods in the News on the Markley, Van Camp, and Robbins Show.
4: I love the poorly educated.
0: All right. Nimrods in the News. We go to Florida. Fort Lauderdale, where 32-year-old Samuel Lackey broke into a JetBlue plane. Be an Airbus A320 while it was grounded for maintenance. He didn't have a boarding pass or anything. Plane wasn't even in service. He just climbed a fence where the plane was being worked on, and he snuck onto it, apparently to take a nap.
2: Well, it was...
1: You want to get on an airplane to sleep well?
0: Yeah, apparently.
1: Huh.
2: Recline the seat.
0: It was all caught on camera. Police found him sleeping on the plane.
2: Wow.
0: And it can't be just because he wanted to take a nap. He was charged with unarmed burglary, criminal mischief, and interrupting or impairing critical

0: infrastructure. Bond at 10 grand.
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0: Well, you got maintenance. 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
10: From ABC News, I'm Wayne Cabot. Partly in retribution for not joining the war against Iran, the U.S. is breaking a tradition of doing war games with South Korea.
11: President Trump announced Sunday that he is directing Defense Secretary Pete Hegseth to substantially reduce joint U.S.-South Korean military exercises, citing his, quote, very good relationship with North Korea's Supreme Leader Kim Jong-un. Trump also says the long-standing enemy has been unthreatening and respectful towards America during his presidency. The president's Truth Social post comes 2 days after North Korea threatened a strong response to the drills. Andrea Fujii, ABC News.
10: Trump also faulting South Korea for not helping to denuclearize Iran. The AP says President Trump's son-in-law Jared Kushner sat down today with the leader of Hamas, a group the U.S. has long called a terrorist organization. The trial against Tupac Shakur's accused killer begins in the morning in Las Vegas. And on the jury, says ABC's Alex Stone.
12: A jury of 6 men and 10 women now impaneled, among them a self-help guru, a gemologist who had never heard of Tupac, and a mailman who used to listen to his music in the 90s. During jury selection, potential jurors were told the name Sean Diddy Combs will come up at trial. Combs, a founder of Bad Boy Records, a nemesis of Death Row Records, a label that signed Shakur.
10: On trial is Dwayne Davis, one-time South L.A. gang leader, also known as Keefe D. Tommy John said in 2018, I am sick. My name is attached to a surgery that is happening in kids more than pros. Tommy John died today at his home in Bradenton, Florida, pitching for 26 years in the majors, winning 288 games. The first pitcher to successfully return following groundbreaking elbow surgery that later was named after him. Tommy John was 83. Spider-Man, Brand New Day, the second fastest film to earn $2 billion worldwide, and it did it in 3 weekends. 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
18: Overnight lows in the upper 70s, tracking more heat here as we head into the work week. Monday, a couple spotty showers late in the day. Pretty dry out there. Temperatures in the mid-90s. Heat indices once again above 105. More heat for Tuesday, but higher coverage of rain and storms likely. Temps again in the mid-90s. From Channel 9, Eyewitness News, I'm meteorologist David Heckard.
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0: ABC News, I'm Wayne Cabot. President Trump ordering the Pentagon to pull back on joint military exercises on the North Korean peninsula. Trump punishing South Korea for not helping his war against Iran. Also appeasing North Korea.
1: Citing his, quote, very good relationship with North Korea's supreme leader, Kim Jong-un. Trump also says the long-standing enemy has been unthreatening and respectful towards America during his presidency.
0: ABC's Andrea Fujii. The AP reporting President Trump's son-in-law, Jared Kushner, met in Egypt today with the leader of Hamas, a day before his scheduled meeting with Israel's prime minister. The trial against Tupac Shakur's accused killer begins in the morning in Las Vegas. On trial, Dwayne Davis, one-time South L.A. gang leader known as Keefe D. Spider-Man Brand New Day is the highest-grossing release ever for Sony and the second-fastest film to earn $2 billion worldwide.
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11: Overnight lows in the upper 70s, tracking more heat here as we head into the work week. Monday, a couple spotty showers late in the day. Pretty dry out there. Temperatures in the mid-90s. Heat indices once again above 105. More heat for Tuesday, but higher coverage of rain and storms likely. Temps again in the mid-90s. From Channel 9, Eyewitness News, I'm meteorologist David Heckard.
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0: 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I have actually been to this conference in Las Vegas.
1: Which one?
0: It's called DEF CON.
1: What happens at DEF CON?
0: It's where all the hackers get together. 30,000 hackers get together.
1: Literally never going there. And if I do, I'm not bringing a cell phone.
0: And cybersecurity experts. And so where they have like hacking demonstrations, and they normally have some, like the time that I went, when you walked into DEF CON, you saw all your text messages.

0: messages up on a big screen to show you what they can do.
1: That's awful.
0: Just by walking in. So the reason why I bring this up is that there was a Delta flight after DEF CON. And on this flight were a whole bunch of hackers. So up at 30,000 feet, the Wi-Fi starts getting wonky because they were like having a competition with each other on who could take out the Wi-Fi and enforce the flight attendants to reset the router, I don't know, at least three or four times before they said, knock it off.
1: I would be so mad if I was on that flight.
0: Remember, give a man a fish, he's for a day. Teach a man to fish, and he's going to steal your bank password.
1: It's a good one. I like that one.
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6: From ABC News, I'm Wayne Cabot. Monday is the official expiration of the Memorandum of Understanding, a path toward ending the war between the U.S. and Iran, and neither side has expressed any interest in keeping an agreement that each side accuses the other of violating. In the balance is the fate of the Strait, President Trump saying Friday the U.S. intends to own the Strait of Hormuz. Iran Sunday offered bounties to its military of $30,000 if they capture or kill American troops. Conditions for troops on board the USS Abraham Lincoln are in the spotlight at sea more than 200 days now. Commanders saying conditions have improved, but on ABC, former Marine and now Senator Ruben Gallego said,
7: there's a deep, deep, deep mistrust of this leadership. The Secretary of Defense is absolutely not qualified to be leading the Department of Defense. And certainly the president has shown that he just doesn't really care about the troops. His lackadaisical attitude about men and women and their deployments, you know, just kind of reflects what he actually thinks about them. He thinks about them more as toys and as ways to basically, you know, show off or show its strength.
6: Hegseth has new orders from the president to substantially reduce U.S. involvement in joint military exercises with South Korea. Trump saying there's no need to provoke North Korea. And besides, he says South Korea hasn't helped America in Iran. Hamas, long considered a terror group by the U.S., sat down Sunday with President Trump's son-in-law Jared Kushner, according to the AP. Kushner set to meet Monday with Benjamin Netanyahu. Indiana's White River is no longer raging, but it comes too late for furniture maker Frank Gounder.
8: The worst part is everything that I have finished ready is ruined, you know, so all that stuff's going to be trash, and it was a waste of my time and supplies. And
6: 7 people died across the state. Evacuations now in San Diego from a growing wildfire in the Sorrento neighborhood, threatening 200 homes. You're listening to ABC News.
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14: Overnight lows in the upper 70s, tracking more heat here as we head into the work week. Monday, a couple spotty showers late in the day, pretty dry out there, temperatures in the mid-90s, heat indices once again above 105. More heat for Tuesday, but higher coverage of rain and storms likely, temps again in the mid-90s. From Channel 9, Eyewitness News, I'm meteorologist David Heckard.
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5: Overnight lows in the upper 70s, tracking more heat here as we head into the work week. Monday, a couple spotty showers late in the day. Pretty dry out there. Temperatures in the mid-90s. Heat indices once again above 105. More heat for Tuesday, but higher coverage of rain and storms likely. Temps again in the mid-90s. From Channel 9, Eyewitness News, I'm meteorologist David Heckard.
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4: From ABC News, I'm Wayne Cabot. The arrival of Monday means the once-heralded Memorandum of Understanding in ending the Iran War is itself ending. 90 days after it was reached, neither side showing much interest in finding agreement. And with the Strait of Hormuz mainly closed and President Trump asserting the U.S. intends to own it, oil is higher. Brent crude back near 90. Gas prices up about a nickel over the past week. For not joining the war against Iran, the U.S. is breaking its tradition of war games with South Korea. Another reason is being given.
5: President Trump announced Sunday that he is directing Defense Secretary Pete Hegseth to substantially reduce joint U.S.-South Korean military exercises, citing his, quote, very good relationship with North Korea's Supreme Leader Kim Jong-un. Trump also says the long-standing enemy has been unthreatening and respectful towards America during his presidency. The president's Truth Social post comes 2 days after North Korea threatened a strong response to the drills. Andrea Fujii, ABC News.
4: The AP says President Trump's son-in-law, Jared Kushner, met Sunday in Egypt with the leader of Hamas, a day before his scheduled meeting with Israel's prime minister. Ukraine carrying out one of its largest air attacks on Russia in the 4 years since President Putin began the war. ABC foreign correspondent Lama Hassan.
6: This was a massive attack, the Russian defense ministry saying it destroyed more than 800 Ukrainian drones overnight. Moscow's mayor adding that some 600 drones were detected heading toward the Russian capital, shooting down a third of them, but still at least 7 people across Russia were killed.
4: Word to ABC News, Hayden Panettiere, star of the TV series Heroes in Nashville and many other roles, has died. Just days before what would have been her 37th birthday, her father, Skip, telling ABC News she was an incredible light, a force of nature who brought joy and love to all who knew her. You're listening to ABC News.
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13: Overnight lows in the upper 70s, tracking more heat here as we head into the work week. Monday, a couple spotty showers late in the day. Pretty dry out there. Temperatures in the mid-90s. Heat indices once again above 105. More heat for Tuesday, but higher coverage of rain and storms likely. Temps again in the mid-90s. From Channel 9, Eyewitness News, I'm meteorologist David Heckard.
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15: Jamie Markley, David Van Camp, and Scott Robbins.
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15: This is the Markley, Van Camp, and Robbins Show. All right, let's do it. The Markley, Van Camp, and Robbins Show. Jamie Markley, David Van Camp, Scott Robbins. So let me get this straight. One of the things we learned over the weekend, all this woke stuff from 5-6 years ago, that was just woke crazy.
19: Oh, yeah.
15: We're beyond that now.
19: Yeah, we're gonna laugh it off now.
20: This is woke 2.0 now?
15: Apparently.
19: Yeah.
15: Because the beginning of woke was a little ridiculous.
19: Mm-hmm.
15: AOC is going to explain, Scott.
20: I was
15: going to
20: say, I need to hear this.
19: Well, yeah, so this is Socialist Representative Alexandria Ocasio-Cortez talking about another big primary tomorrow in Wisconsin with Socialist Francesca Hong apparently likely to win. She's a big supporter of abolishing prisons, defunding police, but is trying to moderate that now because she now doesn't believe things that she believed 5 minutes ago, or at least that's what she says. So AOC was on ABC with John Carl, who asked about the nutty policies that AOC and others have advocated for.
15: Yeah, good question.
21: These races ultimately are local, and all politics are local. My understanding is that Francesca Hong has made clear her present stances to her electorate.
22: Yeah, she's moved away from a lot
21: of
22: that.
21: Right, she's moved away from it. And I have a local city councilman that has this... saying woke one was crazy.
22: Woke one was crazy. Okay, that's
21: and,
22: the truth.
21: And I think that what's important is that we have to assess what
22: was it. I mean, did the movement?
15: Hold on a second.
19: Yeah.
15: What parts of woke one? Because parts of woke one are still in existence.
19: Well, yes.
15: Well, so what exactly are you talking about?
19: Well, and also, yeah, if you're talking explicitly about things like defund the police, reimagining law enforcement. That's not something you get to just laugh off now. Because people died.
15: Freaking right they did.
19: As a result of this.
16: in multiple cities.
19: Yeah, that's not a, oh yeah, we got a little nutty there, didn't we?
16: Yeah, politically speaking. Okay, go on.
21: What
22: was it? I mean, did the movement go too far with some of those positions? I mean, you briefly supported the idea of defunding the police.
21: Well, I think that during this time and especially during COVID, there was a huge opening of the Overton window. We were shut down. There was some of the highest unemployment rates that we have seen because of those shutdowns.
22: Yeah.
21: And I think that the doors were really open in trying to entertain any and every policy that was going to get us to a better place. And I actually think that the discussions that were had in that time were quite fruitful.
16: No,
19: they weren't.
16: No, three jamokes on the radio could figure out common sense things like shutting down schools, bad idea.
19: Yeah.
16: The masking didn't make sense, especially for a 2-year-old.
19: Mm-hmm.
16: And defunding the police is absolutely insane.
19: Yes, it is. And letting people riot without challenge or pushback is also insane.
16: Correct.
19: And gets people hurt, ruins lives. And I get so pissed off when I hear her and John Carl. Yeah, it was a little nutty there. No, because all I think about are the two women that we highlighted at the time, like this lady in West Philly in 2020 under Woke One. Yeah, it was crazy.
16: Oh, this woman in Philly, this was just sad.
17: We're watching what we put together fall apart in a matter of minutes. We need some security on this land now, not tomorrow, not later, but I need you to get somebody down here to protect it so they won't go back in it.
19: Yeah, it was kind of crazy, Woke One.
16: Yeah. When we were saying fiery but mostly peaceful and BLM forever, and yeah, we know that there was a crazy amount of looting going on, but it was a good time, though. Fruitful conversations.
19: Fruitful conversations. Let's hear from the lady in Minneapolis in 2020.
16: Oh, we go to Minneapolis now, okay.
18: How was last night?
23: Scary.
16: Oh, gosh.
23: I live in the high-rise right back here, and I seen them as they came down Lake Street. But then they turned and started coming over here, and I'm sitting out looking out my window. And they went straight to Office Max, the dollar store, and every store over here that I go to. I have nowhere to go now. I have no way to get there because the buses aren't running. These people did this for no reason. It's not going to bring George back here. George is in a better place than we are.
16: Well,
23: and last night, I'm going to be honest, I wish I was where George was because this is ridiculous. These people are tearing up our livelihood. This is the only place I could go to shop. And now I don't have anywhere to go. I don't have anywhere to get there.
16: Yeah, fruitful conversations during that time.
19: Let's laugh it up. Let's laugh it up. I mean, hasn't that lady with her privilege ever heard that a riot is the language of the unheard?
16: That's right. That was used at that time.
24: God, it's that sad.
19: Jeez. Yes, it's terrible.
24: That mentally took me right back there, and I feel so terrible.
19: I hope
24: things turned out okay for her. I really do. God, that's terrible. Woke One, shut up.
16: Oh, yeah.
24: Just sit down with your woke anything.
16: People were trying to board up, you know, storehouse fronts, saying, BLM, we support.
19: Yes.
16: Please. We love black people. Please don't loot our place.
19: Well, or like black-owned business was scrawled across the front.
16: Yes.
19: Like, it's
24: like that was going to stop
19: like
24: them.
19: The blood of the lamb on Passover. Yeah. You know?
16: Exactly.
24: Yes. I thought the same thing. Yep.
16: That's exactly it.
24: You know, and the thing is, not only that, but it was the intimidation aspect of the whole thing. I mean, people were afraid to go shopping at a store they frequented their entire life because there were a bunch of people stirring around in the parking lot.
16: Well, yes.
24: You know, and this crap was just put up with.
16: Yeah, intimidation. And if you're driving a car just trying to get to work, you can't go through here.
24: We control the street now.
16: Right.
24: Are you kidding me?
19: And if you even dared to say what AOC just said, Woke One was a little crazy. If you dared to say that at the time, you were a Nazi. You are a fascist. You are a white supremacist who wanted to kill black people. Screw AOC.
16: Oh, yeah.
19: Laughing about this now.
16: And you're supposed to be our leaders during this time.
19: Mm-hmm.
16: You already failed once. You don't get to fail again. Except for the nutty people that vote for you. I don't understand it.
24: I think there's such a short memory with a lot of people that they this kind of stuff, because we're seeing it. I mean, they forgot all about what happened. I mean, they're going to have a socialist run everywhere now.
16: Oh, yeah.
24: And winning a lot of times. So, you know.
16: So woke one was crazy, but let's see. What else came out of woke? Oh, if you identify as the opposite sex just because you say it, it's so.
24: Yeah.
16: And the big topic of conversation now is the WNBA.
24: Yes. This makes my day, by the way.
16: Enes Kanter Freedom.
24: Yes.
16: Says, hey, I'm eligible now. I'm serious about this. Feel like, hey, he's just pretending. Yeah. Well.
24: He's not alone.
16: Isn't everybody that's going down that road, really?
19: They're very transphobic, actually. I, for one, think that Enes Kanter Freedom is just a gorgeous, brave woman.
16: Well, and also Royce White.
19: Yeah.
16: Former first round draft pick.
19: He got his first wig.
16: And he's feeling feminine.
19: Yeah.
16: Griff Jenkins was interviewing him on Fox. He didn't even know quite what to say, really.
0: Right now, I'm just having a blast in my feminine era. I never thought that I was a woman. You know, I've always trusted the science, and I thought I was a man my entire life. But, you know, after further review, a strong look at my personal preferences, it would appear that I am indeed sometimes identifying as a transgender woman. And I think it's only fair I get a chance to play with some of my queens here in the twilight of my career, my athletic prime.
16: Yes!
19: Absolutely. You go, girl.
16: Scotty Robbins, you've been wishing for this for a while?
24: I have, man. I called for it a long time ago, and I said, what's going to happen when this does happen? It would eventually is going to happen. You just had a feeling it would. You know, if for no other reason, they're making a point.
19: Well, they've got a all hands on deck meeting at the league.
24: Yeah, and what are they going
19: to
24: do?
19: To decide who the woman is.
24: Right, exactly, right.
16: Because what we were talking about this off air, what do you got to do? You got to figure out who's telling the truth and who's not.
24: Yeah, and how do you do that?
16: Hey, these guys are just acting. What about the one over in France?
24: Yes.
16: Who's dominating the league?
24: Yes.
16: And scoring and rebounds. And yes. If you've seen the video clips, it is insane.
24: Isn't eligible to play in the WNBA as well?
16: Yes.
24: Yeah.
16: So what? That person then could play in the WNBA because you think that they're sincere that they think they're a woman?
24: Yeah.
16: And these guys are just playing?
24: Yeah, how do you take the sincerity test? Yeah, right. Like, do you have Bette Midler CDs in your car? Okay, well.
16: And then there was more controversy over the weekend. Sophie Cunningham fouled hard, flagrant, and DeJounte Carrington got kicked out of the game. She's a dirty player.
24: Should have been kicked out of the game.
16: They hit her across the head at a breakaway layup.
24: Man. Yeah.
16: And then she goes, into the locker room and talks about white privilege?
19: Yeah.
16: Because she got kicked out of the game?
19: Yeah. The tackle that she had against Sophie Cunningham, that's not even a legal tackle in the NFL.
16: No. Or the clothesline.
24: Yeah. Horse collar.
16: Yeah, right across the head.
24: Yep.
16: And the thing, it was so disgusting. After the game, the Fever coach, she doesn't have her players' backs at all.
24: No. She's terrible, too.
16: She's so terrible. Well, Johnny, she's a competitor. She's not going to let any free layup. I don't think it was intentional or targeted.
24: How can you see that?
16: Are you joking
24: right,
16: me?
24: Right, exactly.
16: Yeah, and Sophie Cunningham wasn't having it either. Said, yeah, it's intentional. I mean, I think when people play the Fever, we're nationally televised. There's a lot of eyes on us, and people just want attention, and that's her just trying to get attention. Clearly, I think it was unnecessary. Never spoken to her, have no beef with her, but I guess she just has some pent-up stuff, so get your bleep off. That's fine. I can take it. And she got right back up.
24: Yep.
16: She's not going to stay down. So, yeah, that's... And then there was a funny WNBA joke, David.
19: Oh, yeah. Well, this guy, David Burge, Iowa Hawk blog on X, he's a big Iowa sports fan, loves Caitlin Clark, and he's had it with the WNBA because they're going after her, in spite of making the league relevant, actually. Oh, in spite of her, yeah, doing that. Another account on X, Heavens FX, turned one of his Twitter rants into an AI-generated 60 Minutes commentary.
16: Oh, wow. I haven't heard this. Have you seen it?
19: Nope.
16: Okay, roll it.
1: This is not a women's sports league. It's a joyless, angry, violent, race-obsessed, nonstop 2T18 Oberlin struggle session filled with entitled lunatics unable to survive without someone else picking up the bill. They whine when they don't get attention and whine 10 times harder when they do. They whine hardest about the problematic new fans who quadrupled their pay, tripled their TV audiences, increased franchise valuations by 10 times, got them charter jets, and stayed off their inevitable bankruptcy for 10 years or so.
16: By the way, does this give you 60 Minutes vibes or classic Paul Harvey
24: classic
16: vibes?
24: Classic Paul Harvey.
16: Me too.
24: When it started, I'm like, where did he find this?
16: All right, there's more.
1: I sincerely hope they achieve their dream of exercising themselves of CC and all those dreaded new fans and return to their beloved Paradise Lost of half-empty thousand-seat high school gyms attended by girl fight fetishists with giveaway tickets printed on Subway sandwich receipts.
16: Good day. It's also Mashup Monday.
19: Yes, it is.
24: I love that.
16: That was great.
24: Oh, my gosh.
16: What do we have for Mashup Monday?
19: Well, we've got an interesting one here from Wax Audio, the Final Countdown versus Smells Like Teen Spirit.
16: Oh, never heard it. Let's do it.

0: All right.
1: Sorry to the affiliates, we ran over just a little. You couldn't stop that.
0: No, you can't.
1: You can't even hope to contain it. The five stories we're watching today and much more straight ahead.

0: 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Well, a few months ago, a massive survey was conducted. 123,000 people were asked to rate their wireless carrier in four categories: coverage, support, data, and overall value. 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
6: Traffic is a mess this afternoon because of a crash I-4 eastbound before Central.
7: 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And wishing you could have avoided the headache?
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0: Big Van Camp and Robbins Show. Jamie Markson, David Van Camp, Scott Robbins, and now the five stories we're watching today.
1: Number five. Former NBA player Enes Kanter-Freedom has officially declared for the 2027 WNBA draft, sending a formal letter to the league's office. In his announcement video, he was wearing a shirt that read, "Invest in women, pay women, hire women." The league is apparently meeting now to come up with a definition for woman.
2: Hilarious.
3: Yeah, dang it. I can't wait to hear the definition once it comes.
2: I bet it's going to be what you would call McGurkin.
3: Yeah. Oh, I'm sure it'll be full of McGurkin. It'll be some sort of test when they're 5 years old, and there'll be some nonsense wrapped up in it. Yeah, it's going to be fun, though.
1: Number four, Todd Blanche officially confirmed as the U.S. Attorney General. Number three, French authorities have arrested 420 people, including 166 minors, who are accused of setting those fires amid the country's worst wildfire season since World War II.
3: 420 people?
1: Yeah.
2: Why would they do that?
1: Well, they say intentional or unintentional. So, you know, outdoor encampments among migrants, things like that. Mm-hmm. Or just good old-fashioned jihadi. I don't know. Number two, Make D.C. Safe and Beautiful Task Force. That's a thing, and it's going to be marking its first anniversary tomorrow after making more than 16,000 arrests since it launched. And then number one, per the Wall Street Journal, President Trump is talking about winding down the war with Iran to get the Strait of Hormuz open without securing any sort of firm nuclear deal.
2: Yeah. Okay. Did you see J.D. Vance over the weekend saying, "We're in the middle of this"?
3: Mm-hmm. Yeah.
2: Like, nobody wants to hear that.
1: Yeah.
2: And you can say whatever you want at this point, but it has not been good, the messaging from the beginning to where we are now.
3: Which is unusual, considering.
2: Yeah.
3: You know, I mean.
2: Yeah.
3: Well, I heard him say that, too, and I'm like, well, man, that's a bad message for midterms.
2: Oh, yeah.
4: Scott!
3: Well, it is. Yeah. Talk to your guy. Set him down. Look, dude, don't say that.
1: 4 to 6 weeks.
2: I know, man.
3: I know, Dave.
2: That's why I know. In the beginning, I said I thought it would be done. And then it was, you know, we talked about this the other day. I'm like, yeah, by Memorial Day. Well, certainly by the 4th of July.
1: Yeah.
2: Big 250. Yes. And it's like, man, the messaging has been, there's no other way to say it. It's been really bad.
4: James!
2: I'm here to help, not to hurt.
3: Yeah, well.
2: But people talk about it all the time. If you don't think Republicans are talking about that all the time, you're not talking to people.
3: No, they are.
1: Oh, yes. I got a couple of guys that I know who were all about it when it started.
2: Yes.
1: And then they've been like, what are we doing here? To the point where, I mean, there are guys, at least one of them that I know, one of the biggest MAGA dudes I know. It's like, this is embarrassing.
2: Well, one of the problems has been like, oh, we're going to hit them so hard. And then all of a sudden, you're, well, they're hurting financially so bad, we're just going to just let this sort of roll out.
3: Mm-hmm. Which are, by the way. Yeah.
2: There's been that sort of back and forth for a long time.
3: Well, if the Democrats weren't running all these loony candidates, I'd be more concerned.
1: Yeah.
2: Yeah, they're helping the Republicans.
3: They are.
2: There's no doubt about that.
3: They're all these nut jobs that are, you know, running and winning primaries.
2: A clip of one of them we'll get to. And then the back and forth with Margaret Brennan, CBS, and Jay Bhattacharya. This was crazy about COVID all coming up.

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0: ABC News, I'm Wayne Cabot. The new day means the end of the 90-day Memorandum of Understanding, and neither Iran nor the U.S. shows much interest in finding agreement to end the war. President Trump saying Friday the U.S. intends to own the Strait of Hormuz. The U.S. is substantially pulling back its joint military exercises on the Korean Peninsula, partly punishment for South Korea not helping America against Iran, and partly a way for Trump to appease North Korea.
1: Citing his, quote, very good relationship with North Korea's Supreme Leader Kim Jong-un. Trump also says the long-standing enemy has been unthreatening and respectful towards America during his presidency.
0: ABC's Andrea Fujii. Hayden Panettiere has died days shy of what would have been her 37th birthday. Cause of death not revealed for the star of the TV series Heroes, Nashville, among many other roles. Her father telling ABC News.
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8: Overnight lows in the upper 70s, tracking more heat here as we head into the work week. Monday, a couple spotty showers late in the day. Pretty dry out there. Temperatures in the mid-90s. Heat indices once again above 105. More heat for Tuesday, but higher coverage of rain and storms likely. Temps again in the mid-90s. From Channel 9, Eyewitness News, I'm meteorologist David Heckard.
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0: The Markley Van Camp and Robin Show. Thanks so much for being here. I'm Jamie Markley, the Gen Xer. David Van Camp is the millennial and the sexy boomer and the Foo Fighters t-shirt. Scott Robbins.
1: Yes,
0: we'll
1: sir.
0: Explain that later.
1: Yeah.
0: Got to get to this nut saying, yeah, tax the hell out of millionaires and we'll just figure it all out later.
2: Yeah, the Democratic Socialists of America are having a big moment right now, winning Democrat primaries all over the place. And as their brand grows, they're showing everyone how actually dumb they really are. They speak aspirationally, for sure. Mm-hmm. And they have convinced a lot of dopes, especially in higher education, that they know what they're doing. But man, the nuts and bolts are just not there. DSA co-chair Megan Romer did an interview with David Remnick from The New Yorker and tried to explain their tax the rich plan.
0: Okay.
3: But we do believe in taxing the hell out of millionaires. Yeah, absolutely.
4: Well, what does taxing the hell out of them mean?
3: Yeah, you know, I don't have like a solid, but
4: shouldn't you? I mean, if you're the co-chair, of the DSA, shouldn't you be more specific than just taxing the hell out of something? What exactly do you mean?
3: So again, it's democracy, right? And we have to look at what we need to spend and what we need. We don't want to depend on the existence of millionaires because that means people are still getting exploited. So, we need to look at what we need to pay for in the interim, what sort of tax base we need for that to happen, and then, and build from there.
5: No, this is like middle school or high school, bunch of kids with ideas. Then you ask them, okay, how is that exactly going to work? Mm-hmm. And there's no good answer.
2: Yeah.
5: That's what it reminds me of. We'll
6: figure it out later.
2: Because those are the kind of things that sound intelligent or lofty or ideal in the safety of a faculty lounge. But the real world actually asks questions like, how? How do you do this? For what purpose do you do this?
5: Yeah. And in the end, what is it? It's a bunch of younger people that are overeducated and underemployed.
2: Yes.
5: They're not making much money because the degrees they have don't mean a whole lot.
6: I thought they were safe if they were just millionaires. I thought sandwiches wanted to do billionaires and trillionaires.
5: Well, that's because he is a millionaire.
6: Okay.
5: It used to be millionaires, a billionaire. Yeah. But then he is a millionaire, so it's just billionaire.
6: Yeah. Okay. Just checking because, you know, a lot of those guys are.
5: Okay. And you know the dude from The New Yorker is on the left.
2: Yes, he is.
5: And he's like this voice of reason. Like, this is the funniest part of this whole thing.
4: Well, what does taxing the hell out of them mean?
5: What does it mean?
3: Yeah, you know, I don't have like a solid,
2: But shouldn't you?
5: There's got to be a coherent plan. You're the co-chair of this political party.
6: But that excites the minions when they hear that.
5: Oh, it's great.
6: Tax the millionaires.
5: Well, it sounds good, and then I get free stuff. Yay!
6: Yeah, but
5: how does it work?
6: Again, nothing is free, man.
5: That's when somebody's being an adult really is a challenge, huh?
6: Golly.
0: Man, oh, man.
5: conversation over the weekend. Margaret Brennan brings on Jay Bhattacharya, National Institutes of Health. Gosh. You know, he was blackballed during COVID.
6: Yes.
5: But she wants to talk about... Well, she sets it up. I'll just roll it and we'll
7: He was a combat veteran, a United States Marine who had just graduated 5 months prior from the police academy. Yeah. Three kids left behind. The shooter was motivated by misinformation about the COVID vaccine. That is why he shot over 100 bullets into the windows of the CDC. Is enough being done to counter this kind of misinformation?
5: Okay. So that's the premise. This happened in Atlanta. And she wants to bring this up to Bhattacharya. What can you do about the COVID misinformation? And she's armed with what RFK Jr. has said in the past. And
8: I should start with, I got to talk with Officer Rose's wife a few months back. One of the first things I did is to honor him and his sacrifice in protecting the people that work at the CDC, the amazing people who work at the CDC, was we renamed the street that leads into the CDC after him. And it was a really nice event. I'll tell you, I want to focus my attention on Officer Rose because I think what the shooter did was horrific. And I think you could talk about why shooters do things, but really fundamentally...
7: Well, his father said he was brainwashed about the COVID vaccine and thought it was making him suicidal.
8: The shooter puts the emphasis on somebody who's... I think we shouldn't be putting our emphasis on...
7: No, I am on misinformation about
8: I think the key thing is...
5: Okay, do you follow this so far?
6: Yeah.
5: She wants to go on misinformation.
6: Mm-hmm. Was the reason.
5: Yes.
6: Yep.
5: Because he thought the COVID vax was making him suicidal.
2: Okay. Right.
5: Okay. But you know what? I mean, we're all sitting here, I think, having the same reaction. You are talking about misinformation?
2: Well, there's
5: something around COVID?
2: Right. Of course, there's that side of it. But also, like, crazy people do crazy things.
5: Exactly.
2: And latch on to things. And I don't know how it's the Trumpster's responsibility. Because, one, he's at odds with a lot of his own supporters on the vaccine.
5: Yep.
2: Trump is.
5: Yes, he is.
2: And I don't understand. What's the central argument, though, that she's trying to make in terms of, like, this being the fault, this shooter being motivated by the Trump administration or something?
5: Let it play out a little bit. I know this is a longer clip, but I think this is a fun little exercise. Go.
8: In public health, that happened in part because of a lot of, frankly, even on this network and on other networks, there was a particular single point of view put across during the COVID pandemic about how, you know, that led to things that really did cause harm to people. The school closures is probably the number one thing
7: This is not a productive line of claims. We covered COVID in depth on this program like no other Sunday show did.
8: I'm not blaming you specifically. What I'm saying is, you want to talk about misinformation, the kinds of decisions and sort of the public sort of face of public health during the pandemic led to many people losing trust in public health.
7: The Trump administration officials.
8: No, I mean like Biden. So Biden, for instance,
7: the
8: censored me.
7: The pandemic began under the Trump administration.
8: Just so we're clear, the Biden administration censored me, right? They've sent out direct attacks on people who disagreed on the COVID, on sort of whether the COVID vaccine stopped it.
7: RFK Jr. called the COVID vaccine the deadliest vaccine ever made. That is misinformation, and we're not being clear about that, and I think that is dangerous. Wouldn't you agree?
5: Margaret. Okay, now he's had it.
6: Mm-hmm. Well,
5: and he's going about this in a very nice, gentlemanly sort of way, and then here we go.
8: The Biden administration censored people and said, look, you can't even talk about COVID vaccine harms. Yeah, and I'm talking about why you have the kind of distrust that's led to the kind of problems that we're talking about earlier in public health. That distrust was not caused by President Trump. It wasn't caused by Bobby. It was caused by a lot of sort of really
7: misinformation,
8: but often spread by the government itself regarding natural immunity, closure of schools, closures of mask mandates. People lost their jobs because of these vaccine mandates that didn't make any public health sense.
5: Yes. So she's trying to, she thinks she's got a gotcha with this whole thing, which is why to bring him on. And then he just sort of flips it on her. I don't know how she couldn't see that coming. Like, the lack of self-awareness on something like that is amazing to me.
6: How do you make a statement like the harm caused by the vaccination is misinformation? How do you come to that conclusion right now?
5: It's one of the most underreported stories
6: in our
5: entire history of being on this planet.
6: 100% agree with you. Yeah.
5: Yes.
6: I mean, how do you just make that bold statement? Like, that's misinformation. No one harmed by the vaccine.
5: Then she said, and this segment brought to you by Pfizer.
6: Yeah.
5: Well, she didn't, but she might as well. All right, it's that time. We do it a couple of times a day. Go around the table. It may not be the biggest story out there, but it caught your attention. You want to bring it in. David, today, what's your story?
2: Well, Michigan, of course, has a bit of a mess on its hands with Abdul El-Sayed running, this left-wing Islamist, whose political, faction or political support, the coalition, basically really, really, really hates the Jews. I know he's saying, no, we don't hate the Jews. We just hate Zionists and people who think Israel has a right to exist and also the Jews.
5: Right.
2: But we don't hate the Jews. I mean, it's at the point where the Democrat Attorney General of Michigan, Dana Nessel, is talking about she's skipping their primary. I'm sorry, not the primary, the convention.
5: Yeah. Right.
2: Because she doesn't feel safe because she's Jewish. Mm-hmm. And she was on MS Now talking about this.
1: Yeah, do I have some things I'd like to talk to you, Abdul, about? Certainly. You know, I want to talk about some of the language that he uses on the campaign trail. And I also want to speak to him about some of the surrogates that he uses that, you know, are concerning to some.
2: Yeah.
5: Yeah. It's a big problem.
6: It is.
2: Well, he's, you know, campaigning with Hassan Piker, the America deserved 9/11 guy, and
5: oh yeah, I'll have a clip. I'll have a clip for you later. He's trying to distance himself from him at the same time, not alienate anybody that likes him. That's another
6: tightrope to walk there, isn't it?
5: It is. Yes. All right, Scotty, what do you got for your story?
6: Nearly 30 years after rapper Tupac Shakur was fatally shot in Vegas, the only person ever charged in his killing is set to go on trial. Finally, Dwayne Keffie D. Davis, scheduled to stand trial beginning Monday, today, on a murder charge that in 1996, he wasn't responsible for pulling the trigger, but he was responsible for organizing it.
5: Okay.
6: That's what the charge is anyway. And he wrote a book about it, essentially saying, yeah, I was the guy that we organized it. And so the prosecution's like, well, wait a minute, we're going to go ahead and bring you up on these charges then. And he said he would not rat out who the trigger man was. Won't do it. Because that's the code of the street, man.
5: Yeah.
6: But anyway, we'll see what happens here. But prosecutors are hoping to prove that he called all the shots and even provided the gun that was used. Davis has acknowledged being in the Cadillac when the shooting took place, discussed the killing in interviews, and in his 2019 memoir, Compton Street Legend, which is him. Prosecutors say these statements help establish the role in the attack. It's taken them a long time to gather all this information, but they feel like they have enough now for a conviction. Stay tuned. The Tupac story is not over yet.
5: Okay. We'll want you to educate everybody on the big battle between West Coast and East Coast.
6: Well, I don't know if I can do that or not. I don't know if I'm quite ready for that yet, but I did find it kind of interesting that 30 years later, somebody's going to be brought up on charges.
5: Yeah, something. For my story, there was a new poll asking people what they think would it be a good thing if you could be traded at work the way athletes are.
6: Interesting.
5: Like what if you were traded from one department to another?
6: Okay.
5: Or like old school way, one radio station to another. So yeah, we're not like we think we got a good trade here. Here you take Robbins, and we get back. I don't know Joe Jamoke,
6: and the first graduate from a broadcast school.
2: Yeah, right.
5: 23% of people said they would have a positive reaction to being traded. 6% say they would love it if it would happen.
6: Well, I think they think they're going to a better place. Yeah,
5: exactly. 17% said they'd have somewhat negative feeling. 29% said they'd be very upset. And then a lot of people didn't know what to think about it. Mm-hmm. One way or another. But they said younger adults were more likely to like the idea.
6: I want the 10 and 5 rule applied then. 10 years in the business, 5 years in the same place. I get to veto it.
5: Yeah, that's got to be in the contract, though.
6: Yeah.
5: They thought that that was the case. Younger people would be more likely to do it because they'd be less rooted in an area.
2: Well, also, you definitely have the grass is greener syndrome when you're younger.
6: Yeah.
2: More than when like middle age and then older when, you know, life has kicked you in the, you know, enough times.
6: Beating you down.
5: Yeah. Oh, enough of meet the new boss, same as the old boss, sort of. You kind of know. All right.
6: Learn how to flinch.
5: That's one of your favorite lines of all time.
6: It is, yes.
5: Well, you worked for a guy one time that he had a little problem with the booze.
6: A little problem?
5: I'm just
6: 4:30 in the morning and you're sleeping on your desk in your office. What tipped me off?
5: He might have yelled at you a few times.
6: Oh my god.
5: Oh man. A guy breaks into a plane? Nimrod's the news and a news update next.
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0: The Markley, Van Camp, and Robin Show. 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
1: President Trump posting on Truth Social just now. I see that representatives of the Islamic Republic of Iran are asking for compensation for the damage done to them during the last 5 month military conflict, even though it was never mentioned in any of our negotiations or meetings. But it is an interesting idea, because now I am likewise demanding compensation from Iran for all of the people they have killed and gravely wounded with their roadside bombs and many conflicts for which they are famous. I think just let's bomb the bridges and the power plants and just get this thing over with.
0: We'll see, man. I know people are getting tired of it. I know it's complicated and all that, but man, oh man. People are losing patience. More on that later. We got to get to Nimrod. Here we go.
3: When the going gets tough.
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4: I love the poorly educated.
0: All right. Nimrod's the News. We go to Florida. Fort Lauderdale, where 32-year-old Samuel Lackey broke into a JetBlue plane. Be an Airbus A320 while it was grounded for maintenance. He didn't have a boarding pass or anything. Plane wasn't even in service. He just climbed a fence where the plane was being worked on, and he snuck onto it, apparently to take a nap.
2: Well, it was...
1: You want to get on an airplane to sleep well?
2: Yeah,
0: apparently.
1: Huh.
2: Recline the seat.
0: It was all caught on camera. Police found him sleeping on the plane.
2: Wow.
0: And it can't be just because he wanted to take a nap. He was charged with unarmed burglary, criminal mischief, and interrupting or impairing critical infrastructure. Bond at $10,000.
2: Anybody lock those things when they leave?
0: Well, you got maintenance. You know, maybe it's like just leave it unlocked so they can come up there. It's not that comfortable. And that's Nimrod's in the News.
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3: From ABC News, I'm Wayne Cabot. Monday is the official expiration of the Memorandum of Understanding, a path toward ending the war between the U.S. and Iran, and neither side has expressed any interest in keeping an agreement that each side accuses the other of violating. In the balance is the fate of the Strait, President Trump saying Friday the U.S. intends to own the Strait of Hormuz. Iran Sunday offered bounties to its military of $30,000 if they capture or kill American troops. Conditions for troops on board the USS Abraham Lincoln are in the spotlight at sea more than 200 days now. Commanders saying conditions have improved, but on ABC, former Marine and now Senator Ruben Gallegos said,
4: "There's a deep mistrust of this leadership. The Secretary of Defense is absolutely not qualified to be leading the Department of Defense. And certainly the President has shown that he just doesn't really care about the troops. His lackadaisical attitude about men and women and their deployments, you know, just kind of reflects what he actually thinks about them. He thinks of them more as toys and as ways to basically, you know, show off or show its strength."
3: Hegseth has new orders from the president to substantially reduce U.S. involvement in joint military exercises with South Korea. Trump saying there's no need to provoke North Korea. And besides, he says South Korea hasn't helped America in Iran. Hamas, long considered a terror group by the U.S., sat down Sunday with President Trump's son-in-law Jared Kushner, according to the AP. Kushner set to meet Monday with Benjamin Netanyahu. Indiana's White River is no longer raging, but it comes too late for furniture maker Frank Gounder.
5: "The worst part is everything that I have finished ready is ruined, you know, so all that stuff's going to be trash, and it was a waste of my time and supplies." And
3: 7 people died across the state. Evacuations now in San Diego from a growing wildfire in the Sorrento neighborhood, threatening 200 homes. 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
1: 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I'm Scott Inez, and that's your America 250 moment on WDBO, Orlando's news and talk.
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14: Overnight lows in the upper 70s, tracking more heat here as we head into the work week. Monday, a couple spotty showers late in the day. Pretty dry out there. Temperatures in the mid-90s. Heat indices once again above 105. More heat for Tuesday, but higher coverage of rain and storms likely. Temps again in the mid-90s. From Channel 9, Eyewitness News, I'm meteorologist David Heckard.
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21: I just realized all three of us have ball caps on today.
20: Mm-hmm.
21: We're cool. I know, we're like the ball cap trio.
20: Or we're all bald. One of the two. What does it matter? What does it matter?
21: Yeah, it doesn't matter.
20: So you watched the Today Show. I watched Good Morning America. I haven't even asked you this question yet, Scott. Did they talk anything about the Fauci text?
21: I'm glad you mentioned that because I paid attention today. I saw nothing.
20: Nothing on Good Morning America. And they did the whole story about the new guidelines for kids and the vaccines.
21: Yeah.
20: And how parents are confused and it's terrible.
21: Oh, yeah.
20: But nothing on the Fauci text, which is kind of wild.
21: We said this yesterday. Are they going to do it? And they didn't, which doesn't surprise me, but kind of surprises me. Does that make sense?
22: It's a pretty big deal. When
21: I know.
22: Guy,
21: that's what I thought, too, David.
22: You know, when this
20: it doesn't
22: guy,
20: surprise you. Yesterday, you said they have to.
21: Yeah. I didn't say that, right? Did I say that? Or did David say that?
20: I thought you said that.
21: I think David said that. Maybe I said that.
22: I didn't
21: that.
22: Say that, no.
21: No, I said it. Okay, right. I said it. I said it. My lips were moving.
22: Yeah, I've got insanity in my headphones right now.
21: Right, I know.
22: No, but yeah, you got this guy who is like the face of the pandemic response and then the vaccine rollout and all of that. And in private, he's saying, yeah, there is actually a risk of miscarriage in the first trimester, especially after the second COVID vaccine shot.
20: It was interesting because Kayleigh McEnany was on Fox last night. And, you know, she was the press secretary at the time. Also pregnant.
22: Mm-hmm.
20: And talked about, you know, what was the breaking news story yesterday.
23: Well, I was serving in the White House when Dr. Anthony Fauci was dictating what to do and what not to do during a once-in-a-generation pandemic.
20: Mm-hmm.
23: I was in the Situation Room, I was in the Oval Office, and I was in the halls of the West Wing. After the Senate released more than 1,000 pages of Fauci's diaries, today we get a first glimpse into his private text messages. From a trove of 34,000 texts and 522 voicemails.
20: 522 voicemails.
21: Yeah.
20: Can't wait to see what's in there. Anyway, go ahead.
23: Senator Ron Johnson has released just one text exchange, and boy, is it explosive. Quote, I asked around a bit more, and another issue came up that you need to be aware of, Fauci wrote. Since many people have significant cytokine storms and fever after the second dose, this theoretically could be associated with miscarriage in the first trimester.
20: Okay. Yeah, that's pretty explosive.
22: Mm-hmm.
20: And not only, I don't want to seem like I'm not concerned about the pregnant women and the miscarriage, because, of course, that is of most importance. But I don't think any of us heard anything about the spikes in the fever either.
22: Mm-hmm. No, we did at the time that there was a side effect that you could feel a little sick, a little under the weather.
20: But just it was very minor.
22: Yeah.
21: But like other vaccines you get.
20: Like very, very minor.
21: Right.
20: It was downplayed quite a bit.
21: Yeah. Yes.
20: Now, if you go back to Fauci, now those texts were January 2021. And you listen to him February 2021 and him saying this.
0: The FDA, as part of the typical follow-up you have following the initial issuing of an EUA, have found thus far, and we got to be careful, but thus far, no red flags about that, about pregnant women.
20: Yeah. Thus far, no red flags?
22: Yeah.
20: That's unbelievable.
21: Yep.
20: And how can you call yourself a news organization if you don't cover that story? It's
21: disgusting.
20: Well,
21: they didn't.
20: Seriously, that's one of the reasons we have such divide in this country.
21: Mm-hmm.
20: Because of news media. Because if everyone at least had the facts, it would be very helpful. Because there are plenty of loony liberals that would be absolutely infuriated that Fauci knew this and didn't tell anybody. But the chances are they'll never know it. So you have that.
21: Yeah. Well, yeah, but we do know that RFK is dangerous.
20: Well, yes.
21: Yeah, we learned that today.
20: Uh-huh. Of course, again and again and again. So Kaylee had on former CDC Director Robert Redfield and asked about these risks and what he knew at the time, all of that.
17: Yeah, it's very unfortunate that there wasn't greater transparency. I was never an advocate of vaccinating pregnant women because, as you know, the vaccine for COVID did not prevent infection. And, you know, younger people were really not at risk for bad outcomes. So when you talk about arguing risk versus benefit, clearly, if there was concern, which I think there really was legitimate concern, when you get a booster or second or third injection from the COVID vaccine, you could precipitate what we call a cytokine storm. That is to overactivate your immune system, and that could have had negative consequences. It should have been shared in a transparent way where people could argue about the risk-benefit ratio and make their own decision.
20: Yeah. Well, I'll have more clips from him later on because he talks about how Fauci and they all tried to protect the whole wet market theory when they knew that there was no way it could have come from a wet market. It came from the lab. They were trying to protect themselves, and they thought they knew better than everybody else instead of just giving people the information about the vaccines. And now you have, you know, a lot of people in the country that are vaccine hesitant, and Redfield doesn't like that.
21: Mm-hmm.
20: He is a big proponent for vaccines, but he wants to arm people with the information and let them make their own decision.
21: Well, which was part of the deal. I mean, they said, hey, listen, the harm that's been done to the health community in this country is irreparable.
20: Oh, it's been years?
21: Years, decades.
20: Oh, yeah.
21: I mean, it's really something. And to just disregard that.
20: Well, I watched them do it this morning with the whole guidelines for kids.
21: I know.
20: Anyway, we'll get to more of that a little bit later. Big election day today, David.
22: Oh, yeah, it is. You've got Francesca Hong, the socialist who's running as a Democrat in Wisconsin. It looks like she's probably going to win the primary.
20: Yes.
22: She is a nut. She tweeted a whole lot of things about, you know, defunding the police and all this. And the DSA, Democratic Socialists of America, they're having a moment right now because a lot of their candidates or candidates that align with them are winning primaries. So this was Dr. Frances Gill. I don't know what she has a PhD in. I don't believe that she is a medical doctor. She was on NBC4 Los Angeles to talk about the national platform. And this just goes off the rails in a hurry because the anchor, who's a very skeptical older guy, is like, hey, you know, what about this defunding the police and getting rid of prisons? Do you really believe that?
20: Okay, roll it.
18: Well, what I would say is that we're dramatically overspending on police right now.
19: I understand, but the goal is to defund the police department so we don't need them in the future.
18: I think it's what we really want to see is a horizon where folks are not reliant on armed enforcement to meet our public safety needs.
19: Right. But it says defund police on the website. That's your goal. And also to get rid of prisons and jails, correct?
18: Yes.
19: So if my daughter is assaulted and raped, Is there any agency that would seek to find her assailant and bring him to justice?
23: Of course. Yeah, of course.
19: What
23: Absolutely.
19: Would it be if not police? And where would he be if not a jail?
23: So I guess I really want to avoid getting kind of caught into these hypotheticals and talk more about the reality that we're actually facing right now, which is that we're spending in
20: hypothetical. You think no one ever gets raped?
21: You just said it. I mean, it's not hypothetical.
20: It happens every day.
21: You said you want to get rid of prisons. You said you want to get rid of cops.
20: So how does that work?
21: Yeah.
20: My goodness.
23: Which is that we're spending absolutely outrageous amounts of money on police and policing, and we're not spending money on things that actually make people safe and feel safe, which is things like actually well-lit streets, the streetlights in Los Angeles. Everybody agrees it's a huge problem. Things like mental health care and substance use, use treatment. So things that drive people to commit crimes and to that make our society less safe. We're not doing anything about the root causes.
20: Oh,
22: root causes. Root causes. Yes.
20: So
22: is she... She's actually making the case that some rapists have no choice but to rape because there aren't enough streetlights where
20: That's
22: they
20: right.
22: live.
20: Oh, yeah, if they just had that. Mm-hmm.
22: It's like,
21: stop crime in its tracks. Like, there were streetlights.
22: Like the rapist guy, he's like, oh, man, I'm going to totally go out and do some raping. Oh, what's that, a streetlight? Never mind. I don't feel the need to go out and do that now.
20: Well, and spending money on substance abuse issues. Uh-huh. You know, that would include alcohol, right?
21: Well, yeah.
20: Well, when you were a drunk, Scott, if someone just would have helped, you wouldn't have been raping all them people.
21: For the record, I raped no one.
20: I know, I'm joking.
21: Okay.
20: It's just ridiculous.
21: People hear what they want to hear. I just want to clear that up right now.
20: That is one of the stupidest things I've ever heard.
21: It is dumb. It's so dumb.
20: Wow.
21: Well, that's their answer to everything. Throw money at it.
20: Oh, yeah.
21: You know, so.
20: I thought it was funny because, Trump was asked a question about the midterms and the Democratic Socialists, and he was talking about some of these candidates yesterday. This was part.
3: These are people that have been not successful. They're people that have been, in many cases, failures. They come from other failed countries, and they come here and they tell us how to run our country. They come from places like, I won't mention because I don't want to get myself into a controversy, but they come from countries that are not great. They come from, let's say, as an example, Somalia. They come in and then they...
20: I don't want to say, because I don't want to create controversy, but, places like,
3: Somalia.
21: Yeah.
3: They come in and then they tell us how our Constitution, how our Declaration of Independence, how it works. It doesn't work that way, and they're not smart. They have no aptitude. They have nothing going, and they're telling us how to run our country. And I just don't think it's going to happen. I think that they start off, now I may be wrong, but, they start off with a big disadvantage. People don't want to have radical lunatics involved in running our country. And that's what we have. We have people that are saying things that are so great. Now they're denying it. Or they say, well, I've changed my mind. They want to defund our police. They want to terminate our military. No military. We don't want any military in our country. We don't want our police to be paid anymore. They want our police down to, almost nothing.
20: No, because we're going to have streetlights, and that's going to stop the raping.
22: Well, of course.
20: Jeez.
21: Journey was ahead of their times with streetlights and people. Steve Perry knew.
20: Well, yeah. Song about San Francisco, when the right. lights go down in the city, yeah. The raping happens.
21: Yeah. Well, I think that was the lyric that was left out.
20: Oh, was it?
21: Yeah.
20: Got it.
22: I thought that was a little bit, that wouldn't be radio friendly,
20: Yeah, probably so. Another thing from the left, and this is, it's getting funnier by the day with the WNBA, the dudes in women's sports.
22: Yeah.
20: And Enes Kanter Freedom.
22: Mm-hmm.
20: Says he's going to be ready for the draft, and he posted a workout video.
22: This is a former NBA player. He posted a video of him working out. He's got no shirt on. He's ripped. He's a professional athlete.
20: Mm-hmm.
22: Getting ready to go to the WNBA, and the caption was, "Let the transition to the WNBA begin. Rules are rules. #let freedom play." And this was the soundtrack to the video.
20: Okay, roll it.

0: I think he is a stunning and brave woman.
1: Yes, he is. Oh, yes, she is. I got to make sure I get the gender
2: right. You want to be respectful, right?
1: Yeah.
2: Oh, yeah. Okay. Yeah, the whole vaccine issue, a big topic today. We'll get to that. And the five stories we're watching straight ahead.

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0: Markley, Van Camp, and Robbins Show. Jamie Markley, David Van Camp, Scott Robbins, and now the five stories we're watching today.
1: All right, number five, the Seattle City Council's Finance Committee has approved $300,000 in a one-time taxpayer funding grant for different community organizations to support people described as trans refugees. Nothing else really
2: trans
1: going
2: refugees.
1: On.
2: Trans refugees.
1: These are people who are...
2: Oh, let the state that they're frowned upon and
1: yes,
2: into a
1: they,
2: state where they're
1: they,
2: not? Okay.
1: They flocked to Seattle because Seattle's going to help them out with, you know, housing and food and that kind of stuff. I think it's more like they're attracted to the free stuff than anything else. But all right,
2: bath
1: whatever.
2: Bombs, wake makeup.
1: Yeah, right. Number four, Tyler Boebert, Representative Lauren Boebert's oldest son, has been arrested on charges of sexual exploitation of a child. Now, it's kind of interesting how this came out now, like 2 years or 3 years after the fact. It's related to him, I guess 2 years, yeah. It's related to him filming a sex tape he made with a 17-year-old when he was 18. The two also committed robbery together. They were accomplices. I mean, the guy, he's a dirtbag for sure. But yeah, you read the headline, it's like, whoa, hold on a second, what happened here? Well, no, he was 18, she was 17. The girl's mom, though, called the cops because somebody posted that video to Instagram. So,
3: whoa.
1: Yeah.
3: The sex tape?
1: Yes.
2: Yeah.
3: I thought that was against Instagram rules.
1: Who's
2: Cardner? I mean, nobody is. If you say you are, I guess.
1: It's like, I'm not defending the guy.
2: If you say you're over 18, you're over 18.
3: No, I'm talking about Instagram. I didn't think they allowed, like, that sort of stuff on that platform.
2: No, it's...
3: I mean, I'm not that well-versed in the old social media, but that's what I thought.
2: Yeah.
1: It's like, I'm not going to bat for this guy because he seems like a genuine white trash dirtbag. But, like, the reality of what he's charged with is definitely different than what the headline is.
3: Sexual exploitation of a child.
1: Right.
3: Yeah, when she's 17.
1: Yeah.
2: And he's 18.
1: Right. And they're like boyfriend and girlfriend, yeah. Number three, a New York judge has told the communist mayor of New York to take down the rich people hit list they posted online. This was the list of people who might be affected by a new property tax. The city has appealed, which means that the order is blocked. Number two, private text messages show that Anthony Fauci was very concerned about the COVID vaccine potentially causing miscarriages for pregnant women in their first trimester, even though publicly he was saying, yeah, there's no bad time to get the COVID vaccine.
3: Unreal.
1: And then number one, President Trump suggested his administration is looking for ways to circumvent the Biden auto pen pardon of Anthony Fauci.
3: Ooh, keeping an eye on that.
2: Definitely.
3: Yeah. Is that going to be one that goes to the Supreme Court?
1: Probably. It's never been tested before.
3: I know.
1: But then again, we've never had so many controversial pardons that have been signed by auto pen.
2: Right. I mean, you never had a reason, right, before.
1: Right.
2: Yeah. Now
1: exactly.
2: We do.
1: Yeah.
3: Okay. Just quick question. Gut reaction. Is the youngest sibling the most spoiled?
2: Yes. Because I wasn't.
3: David's hedging. He's not sure.
1: I don't know. Well, it depends. Can you get away with more? Yeah, but that's because the parents are tired and they don't overthink everything.
3: Yeah. That's like the basic knowledge of it. They were asking people this in a survey. And then they talked to experts. Says, what did that mean anymore?
2: Right.
3: There's a lot of youngest that don't feel spoiled at all. Now, some may have experienced more freedom or less strict parenting. Yes.
1: Mm-hmm.
3: Many also reported feeling underestimated, dismissed, or treated like the family baby long into adulthood. Yes.
2: Yep.
3: I'm the youngest.
2: Are you?
3: Yeah. Mm. So is my wife. We have these conversations.
2: I'm the oldest.
3: Yeah. And it's all kind of BS, but they used to say you're better off the youngest being with an oldest. Like you get two of the oldest together, and they're the, you know, overperformers, and they're always competing and fighting with one another. And then the two youngest are always like, pay attention to me.
1: Yeah, right.
2: Right.
3: That sort of thing.
2: Yeah.
3: But it's worked out well for us.
2: A year and a half difference between my sister and I, too. She's a year and a half younger, so it's 18 months.
3: You know, yeah.
2: Whatever.
3: And then you could say the difference, like, as you're treated by, say, a dad between a guy and his daughter.
1: Oh, yeah.
3: A lot of times daughter dad wrapped around her finger. Yeah. All right. More on all this vaccine talk and what does it mean and around what's your story coming right up.

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0: NBC News, I'm Wayne Cabot. It runs out Monday, the U.S.-Iran Memorandum of Understanding. Neither side expressing interest in an agreement both sides have violated. Unclear what's next for the Strait of Hormuz, which President Trump says America intends to own. International crude higher back near 90. Gas prices up about a nickel in the last week. Iran's destruction of U.S. bases, where aircraft carriers normally stop, has troops fatigued, says former Joint Chiefs Chairman Mike Mullen on ABC's This Week.
1: Those places where we normally would go for some rest and relaxation, they weren't usable. So the planning with respect to that, I think you had to adjust on the fly, and it became very, very difficult to find a place to do that. So basically, you end up staying at sea.
0: President Trump telling the Pentagon to scale back military exercises with South Korea.
2: Country fans, country fans, country fans. 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
3: singing hits Carolina, tales California,
2: Chris Young,
3: got some famous friends you probably never heard of,
2: Dustin Lynch, Rodney Atkins, George Burge, Zach John King, Kelsey Hart, and more. 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
11: Overnight lows in the upper 70s, tracking more heat here as we head into the work week. Monday, a couple spotty showers late in the day. Pretty dry out there, temperatures in the mid-90s. Heat indices once again above 105. More heat for Tuesday, but higher coverage of rain and storms likely. Temps again in the mid-90s. From Channel 9, Eyewitness News, I'm meteorologist David Heckard.
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13: Heroin use and heroin-related overdose deaths are increasing among people from all walks of life in the United States. 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

0: Markley, Van Camp, and Robin Show. I'm Jamie Markley, the Gen Xer, the Millennial, David Van Camp, the Sexy Boomer, Scott Robin.
1: Yep.
0: Okay, so big announcement yesterday in the Oval, David.
2: Yeah, there is an executive order from President Trump that basically orders the Health and Human Services Department to develop a proposed change to the childhood vaccine schedule within the next 3 months. Also orders additional research into vaccine safety, alternative vaccine ingredients, and the timing and sequencing of childhood immunizations. Basically saying, hey, instead of having, you know, whatever it is, like 18 different vaccines on the schedule, you pare that down to about 11, which would put us on par with peer nations.
0: Mm-hmm.
2: And then also separating out the MMR vaccine so that it's more stop. Basically, you're just spacing things out a little bit more.
0: Right. Okay. So, but they're not withholding vaccines from anybody.
2: No, no. And also, it's kind of a head scratcher to me that they want to make these recommendations, because most people, it's not like, hey, I'm looking, you know, before I take my kids in, let me check HHS's website first. No, I'm going to listen to my pediatrician.
0: Right, exactly. And this, as I was watching this play out today, because I'm watching ABC to see if they're going to talk about the Fauci text, which was a freaking huge story.
1: Mm-hmm.
0: They don't. Just like you watching the Today Show, Scott.
1: Right, nothing.
0: But they did talk about this yesterday. And then you ask yourself, I mean, this is just fun to do. Now, are they trying to inform their audience of what's going on here? Or are they trying to sow division? I'll let you be the judge of that.
3: Sparking a lot of questions from parents this morning. The president now calling for fewer childhood vaccines, recommending that children be vaccinated against 11 diseases. That's down from the previous 18 recommended by the CDC. And central to the president's plan is splitting up the measles, mumps, and rubella vaccine into three separate shots, even though individual shots are currently not available here in the U.S. And despite the fact that we are now in the middle of the largest measles outbreak in decades, the president and HHS Secretary Kennedy, a longtime vaccine skeptic, continue to claim without scientific evidence that vaccines are tied to autism, and are argued that breaking up these vaccines will somehow make them safer, even though decades of scientific studies show there is no link between vaccines and autism. Still, the president is claiming that the single MMR shot, for instance, can be, quote, quite lethal, but when pressed if he has any evidence of that, the president told reporters, no, but that's what he's heard. Now, the president says there's nothing to lose by breaking up these vaccines, but experts caution that is not the case. They are warning that this new schedule could leave children more vulnerable to infectious diseases. And now one top Republican senator, who is also a doctor, is rebuking the president. Senator Bill Cassidy saying flatly, this executive order is wrong. The president does not have the expertise to make these changes, and warning that they will increase hesitancy and make children less safe.
0: Okay. Yeah, All right.
1: What evidence do they have that breaking them up is a bad idea?
0: And Cassidy's going to defend the pharmaceutical companies every time he gets a chance, at least as far as I can tell.
2: Mm-hmm.
0: Whenever you see him question. Yeah. So we'll put that against Robert Redfield, who is the former CDC director, who was on Fox with Kayleigh McEnany last night. They were talking about the Fauci thing. And then she brought up the news from yesterday about the childhood vaccines. And this is what he had to say.
4: I think it was an excellent announcement, very supportive of what Secretary Kennedy did and the president. I think it's going to get misplayed by some.
0: Really?
4: They didn't take away the vaccine, any vaccine from anybody. They recommended that 11 vaccines be the standard vaccine regimen for the American children. They recommended that we bring them out further so they're not all at the same time. I think in what some of the European countries do, by having parents and patients come see doctors more than trying to do them all at one visit, it gives us an opportunity to have more dialogue with those individuals about the advantages of vaccines. I'm a big advocate of vaccines, spent my life developing vaccines, but I think we have now a nation that has a lot of vaccine hesitancy. And what I want to do is have a nation that vaccinates with confidence.
0: Yeah.
4: And I think building that confidence will happen if we have these interactions. The Europeans do a much better job at building vaccine confidence. We do a much better job because of our mandates of building vaccine hesitancy.
0: Yeah. That made more sense to me.
1: Yeah.
0: Just does. And the thing is, right on the heels of finding out what the people in charge knew about the COVID vaccine and didn't tell the public.
2: Yeah.
0: And then you have news organizations that will not tell people that. It's just so jacked up.
5: Without evidence.
6: Without evidence.
5: Without evidence.
1: Yeah, that's one of their favorites.
0: Yeah. Yeah. Oh, of course. All right. It's time. We do it a couple of times a day. Go around the table. It may not be the biggest story out there, but it caught your attention. You want to bring it in. David, today, what's your story?
2: I just thought this was very funny. Republican Senator John Kennedy, he was on Fox News talking about the rise of socialists in the Democrat Party and brought up how former Vice President Kamala Harris is cozying up to the left wing as she gets ready for another presidential run. She sees that as her lane. And so here's how he, I guess, wordsmithed it.
0: Okay.
7: No disrespect, but Vice President Harris is no longer relevant. She had her shot and she missed. She can cozy up to the moo-moo Lennons all she wants to, but she has me confused with somebody who cares what she thinks.
2: Lulu Lennon is incredible. That is, yes, a great way to describe a lot of these trust fund socialists.
0: Yeah.
8: Never let anyone take your joy from you.
0: That's one of your favorites, Scott.
1: Oh, she's so drunk.
5: Don't let anyone take it.
8: I call myself a joyful warrior.
0: Mm-hmm.
1: Right there at the end of the bar, lights have turned, flicked on and off. It's closing time, and there she sits with a bowl of pretzels and another cold one in her hand.
2: There should be a cocktail called the Joyful Warrior.
1: The Joyful Warrior.
0: All right, Scotty, what do you got for what's your story?
1: Powerball jackpot is now closer to $1 billion. No winner last night, by the way, so it rolled over. No one won. So Wednesday's jackpot estimated right now $975 million. Probably going to hit $1 billion. The cash value on that, by the way, what would you take? The cash value? It's $422 million.
2: Yeah.
0: Yep.
1: Making it the largest Powerball jackpot this year, biggest one since December. And in terms of where it is in top 10, it's number 8 right now and rising. So, again, they had a couple of, we have $4 million winners last night, two from California. So, of the $1 million they won, they'll probably receive $37 after they get taxed with the rest of it. But anyway, if you're one of these guys like me and you think, well, I'll wait till it gets to $1 billion, well, it's my turn to play.
0: There you go.
1: And by the way, if you're one of these people to say, well, it's not going to change my life, it's going to change my life, so just don't play. Just want you to know that.
0: My story, I happened to see, this was from Scratch Golf, and now a bunch of people have picked it up. It is one of the craziest cheating scandals.
1: Oh, gosh, I read this story. Oh, my gosh, this is the greatest story, yes.
0: It is wild.
1: Yes.
0: What happened at Winghaven Country Club? It's either in St. Louis or near St. Louis. So what you have is, instead of a member guest tournament, it's a member tournament, okay? And all the players contribute to, you know, a pot of money to be awarded to anyone who makes a hole-in-one over the course of the event, right?
1: Mm-hmm.
0: So this dude, and his name is Zach Holland, former college golfer, apparently saw this as a chance to win some money, or at least take money, steal money from some of the other people. So how would he do this with a hole-in-one? He's playing in the first group of the day, okay? And once he knows that, he knows the hole-in-one on the fourth hole, he could manufacture this. So in the early hours of the morning, before the other players are there, he parked his car, walked out to the green, manufactured a ball mark on the putting green, and then dropped his ball in the hole. So then, once on the course with his playing partners, he made sure to mention at some point during the round he would receive a call regarding his grandmother, who he said was sick in the hospital. And wouldn't you know it, the perfect time for this imaginary call was just as they were finishing up the third hole.
1: Yeah.
0: So he's like, you know what, I'm just going to go ahead, hit the tee shot, and take this call. So the group arrives at the green, and boy, you'll never guess, there was his ball sitting in the bottom of the cup. So the celebration ensued because he said, I thinned it. you know, off the tee. I don't know exactly where it went. I thought I saw it, you know, hit there on the green. So there's the divot mark and there's the ball. So then word spreading around, oh my gosh, that got a hole in one. He's going to win the pot of money. What he didn't know was there were cameras out there on the course. And the superintendent revealed the cameras were right by the fourth hole.
1: Uh-oh.
0: And it was all caught on video, him going out there early to drop the ball in.
1: Golly.
0: And as the story goes, it's not where the story ends. The culprit goes on ESPN radio, some show, and then says, yeah, that was me. I did it. I'm not a cheater. Wait a second. You just got caught.
2: Yeah, you cheated.
0: Yes. And now the pile-on has started. I read that story just a few hours ago. I see the New York Post picked that thing up. And then there's other people talking about this guy.
1: Yeah.
0: Different players that played with him. He's a jerk. He's this and that. That fat piece of bleep and blah, blah, blah, blah, blah. Oh, yeah, dude. Yeah. It's getting brutal now. All for the pot of cash?
1: You know, and you go through life on a golf course. Anywhere you are now, you've got to assume cameras are on you. There's a video recording everything we do.
0: I mean,
1: whether we're in a store, on the bank, walking down the street, no matter what we're doing.
0: I suppose, but if you ask people to play golf, would you think there was cameras out on the fourth hole of your local course? Probably not.
2: Yeah.
1: And you'd think if you were a member, though, you'd know that.
0: I don't know if they set it up for a reason.
1: See, I don't know if they did because that was the hole, and they needed, you know, photographic evidence of it, like a lot of this stuff.
0: There will be more.
1: You buy an insurance policy, you know?
0: Oh, no. Because this is just people pooling their money together in case somebody gets one.
1: All right.
0: Figuring.
1: Yeah, I don't know.
0: Anyone would see it and it would be legit.
1: But it's only one hole, right? They're just going to do the fourth hole.
0: I don't know that.
1: Oh, okay.
0: It could have been any hole.
1: I suppose.
0: But you make it the first one of the day and there you go.
2: This is why prep and recon are really important.
1: Yes. No, you're right.
0: But, dude, and I know you can make a lot. What kind of character do you have, seriously, if you're going to do that?
1: Well, you know, you want to win.
0: Is it about that? Is it about the money?
1: I don't know.
0: Wow, that is freaking sad, man. No kidding.
1: Very sad that he got caught, though.
0: A fifth grader got arrested. That part of Nimrod's in the news. And a news update next.

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0: The Markley Van Camp and Robin Show. Yeah, people talk about the weight loss injections because they get results. Maybe you want to lose 10 or more pounds. You're like, I don't want to hit the needles, though. And then I heard about the side effects and accidents happening. I don't want any of that.
1: Yeah, that's...
0: It's happened.
1: I know it's happened.
0: I'm making it up.
1: The visual is just... I can't handle it.
0: I tried to... I didn't even use a descriptive word. I just said accident.
1: I know. I knew what you were going for, though.
0: So. Well, yeah, you know what those side effects are.
1: Yes,
0: people
1: don't
0: want that. Yeah. They would like just something that would help them lose the weight.
1: How about don't sneeze?
0: See?
1: Yeah.
0: That's all it takes sometimes.
1: Yep. Yep.
0: And then it's the sneaker.
1: Yep.
0: You don't want it.
1: Yeah.
0: But if you just try lean, you don't have to worry about all that other stuff.
2: Don't. Yeah, it's a weight loss supplement. You take it with breakfast and you're off and running. It works like the shots, but no needles. Lean uses studied ingredients that have been shown to help manage blood sugar, control appetite and cravings, and help you lose weight and keep that weight off.
1: Yeah, if you're just casually trying to lose weight, a few pounds here and there. Well, Brickhouse Nutrition said, hey, Lean is designed for you, the frustrated dieter, if you want to drop 10 pounds or more. So we'll get you started right now with 20% off plus free rush shipping.

0: photo ID, proof of citizenship, and a limit to mail-in ballots. And Trump just said, let me just say stranger things have happened. I'll leave it at that. And I will say with all due respect to Mr. Wayne Allen Root, that is the worst possible idea. You want to drive out Democrats in numbers, have Trump do an executive order on the election. That's a terrible idea.
1: Who knows? I don't think he's probably going to do it. People are frustrated, though.
2: But he's not going to. He can't do that.
1: Oh, you don't say that.
2: Well, I don't. I just don't think it's that something that.
1: You know how some people are if you say you can't do that.
2: I know.
1: You're like, okay, now I see it as a challenge. You know how that works.
2: If he calls me out on television, then, hey, all the better for me.
1: Scott said it can't be done.
2: I'm going to do it.
1: It'd be hilarious. All right, we got to get the Nimrods. Here we go.
3: When the going gets tough.
4: Damn it, this is too hard.
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4: I love the poorly educated.
1: All right. Nimrods in the News. This is kind of a fun one, actually. Mom in Colorado. Her name's Amanda. Wanted to take a picture of her son, Colton, on his first day of fifth grade. He was throwing a fit, refused. No! Not going to take my picture. Man, I can't imagine in fifth grade saying that to my mom.
2: No, gosh, no.
1: Oh, buddy. Mm. That wouldn't have gone over well. No. Anyway, Amanda turned to the police for help. She saw a cop on the way to school, told him about the situation. So the officer turned on his lights and arrested Colton.
2: Uh-oh.
1: Even put him in handcuffs.
2: Oh, my.
1: And informed him, refusing your mom a first day of school picture is, in fact, against the law.
2: Man, that's a little extreme.
1: CBS Colorado says they're trying to confirm which state statute was cited as the offense and whether booking photos are allowed in the school's yearbook. Just kind of tongue-in-cheek kind of thing.
2: Yeah.
1: He's not going to be taken to jail.
2: He'll have PTSD for the rest of his life.
1: Well, you know what Amanda got?
2: What's that?
1: Awesome back-to-school photos. Of Colton being arrested. She took the pictures.
2: Gosh, dang.
0: And with that attitude and that upbringing, it won't be the last time.
1: Yeah, he's in probably. Handcuffs.
2: No.
1: Says maybe the lesson Colton learned will help other fifth graders out there. Just take a quick photo and save yourself from becoming a criminal. Okay, maybe the kids just make a deal. All right, one photo and then that's it. We're not going to do a whole other photo shoot. That's Nimrods in the News.

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0: From ABC News, I'm Wayne Cabot. The arrival of Monday means the once-heralded Memorandum of Understanding in ending the Iran War is itself ending. 90 days after it was reached, neither side showing much interest in finding agreement. And with the Strait of Hormuz mainly closed and President Trump asserting the U.S. intends to own it, oil is higher. Brent crude back near 90. Gas prices up about a nickel over the past week. For not joining the war against Iran, the U.S. is breaking its tradition of war games with South Korea. Another reason is being given.
1: President Trump announced Sunday that he is directing Defense Secretary Pete Hegseth to substantially reduce joint U.S.-South Korean military exercises, citing his, quote, very good relationship with North Korea's Supreme Leader Kim Jong-un. Trump also says the long-standing enemy has been unthreatening and respectful towards America during his presidency. The president's Truth Social post comes 2 days after North Korea threatened a strong response to the drills. Andrea Fujii, ABC News.
0: The AP says President Trump's son-in-law, Jared Kushner, met Sunday in Egypt with the leader of Hamas, a day before his scheduled meeting with Israel's prime minister. Ukraine carrying out one of its largest air attacks on Russia in the 4 years since President Putin began the war. ABC foreign correspondent Lama Hassan.
2: This was a massive attack, the Russian defense ministry saying it destroyed more than 800 Ukrainian drones overnight. Moscow's mayor adding that some 600 drones were detected heading toward the Russian capital, shooting down a third of them, but still at least 7 people across Russia were killed.
0: Word to ABC News, Hayden Panettiere, star of the TV series Heroes in Nashville and many other roles, has died. Just days before what would have been her 37th birthday, her father, Skip, telling ABC News she was an incredible light, a force of nature who brought joy and love to all who knew her. You're listening to ABC News.
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10: Overnight lows in the upper 70s, tracking more heat here as we head into the work week. Monday, a couple spotty showers late in the day. Pretty dry out there. Temperatures in the mid-90s. Heat indices once again above 105. More heat for Tuesday, but higher coverage of rain and storms likely. Temps again in the mid-90s. From Chow 9, Eyewitness News, I'm meteorologist David Heckard.
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15: Well, hey, everybody. Glad you're joining us today on Florida's Voice. My name is Drew Steele. We got Big D over there on the other side of the glass. Nina's in the breaking newsroom, and you hanging out with us. NFL Voice News on YouTube, Rumble, X, Facebook, and Insta, as the kids like to say. I think they do. I don't know. Anyway, it's a Friday. Lou, you too. It is Friday. D, is it Friday yet? Please.
16: It's Friday.
15: Please tell me it's Friday.
16: We made it.
15: We made it. You said we weren't going to make it, and I said we're going to make it. And you said, no, I don't think so. I said, no, we're going to be fine. So we actually did make it. Coming up, the Attorney General of the United States, Todd Blanche, along with Cash Patel, and a whole lot of people who like to keep criminals off the streets, talking today in Nassau County out on Long Island. And we're going to have some of that audio coming up, because it's a funny thing. You got Cash Patel, you got the Attorney General, you have the President of the United States. They care about keeping the city streets safe, and they actually show with results. You know, it's one thing to talk the talk, but you got to walk the walk. And when you walk the walk, you got to number. In other words, you have to show the numbers that prove that you're getting done what you say you're getting done. So we're going to get to that coming up in just a second. But first, I wanted to mention this. So we have, I guess, on video, authorities now have taken into custody the suspect accused of vandalizing the World War II Memorial on the National Mall. Bubbles filled the fountain. Clean hands, dirty money was written in red paint, and some other things. So they have her, and I guess they have a video of the suspect that was on Facebook, and I wanted to play this video. The problem is, I don't know if I can, because D, I haven't checked it. I haven't pre-checked it, so I'm probably going to be in trouble if I don't pre-check it, because there might be some cussing in there, and then I got to hit the button and all that stuff, and so I probably don't want to roll with that. But they got her, and they believe they have this person. Some of the things that they talked about, in case you didn't see it, it's awful. And
17: from the National Mall, U.S. Park Police are blocking off the World War II Memorial right now, because it looks like this. Vandals spray painted it and apparently put some kind of solution in the water fountains there.
15: Yeah, so maybe it's not vandals. It seems like it's one singular vandal, and they have this person in custody. The suspect, Melissa Farris, I believe, is the name that is out there right now. So, allegedly. And so people are talking about that. And what is it about? Actually, we're finding more about this. Filmed her own crime and posted it on Facebook. So she did do that. And all right. So Fox 5. Right, D? Isn't that when you say the name of a news organization, don't they have that kind of music that comes in?
16: According to you.
15: According to me. So here's Fox 5 that was talking about it.
10: There it is.
12: And I will wait here to be arrested.
13: Footage posted to Facebook Thursday, a woman appears to spray paint the World War II Memorial and tell the camera she's ready to be arrested.
15: Yeah, well, guess what? You got that. And the president of the United States is, let's just put it this way. He's livid, absolutely, positively livid upon hearing this, as you can imagine, as we all are. And, you know, we get to this place where we're trying to figure out what it is about certain people when they want to protest. And it always has to be the protesting of the vandalistic kind. I don't think vandalistic is the... That's what it is. In other words, you can't be upset about something and then maybe show up at a town hall and maybe have your voice heard. You can't do something like that. We don't want to stifle your speech at all. But when your speech becomes, hey, it's cool if I vandalize. No, it's not cool to do that. And I'm just going to say this and then we're going to move on, because this is the kind of thing that kind of ticks me off. Am I allowed to say tick me off, D? I could say that, right? Ticks me off on a Friday?
16: Too late now.
15: I know. The thing about it is, it's Friday and you just want to be a little more joy-filled, because we're this close, my fingers are thinly spread apart to the weekend. But the thing that really gets me is how you just have to wonder, who are the ones that cultivate this kind of hatred for the country, this kind of vitriol, this kind of vandalism? Who are the ones that seem to bring this up all the time when they don't get what they want? And I'll let you fill in the blank. I'll just leave it there. That's all I want to do.
16: Can I take who is Chuck Schumer for 400?
15: Fairy now. Okay, yep. Yeah, all right. He's such a nice
18: guy. You won't know what hit you.
15: I'll never get over that. I'll never get over... You brought him up. I'll never get over Chuck Schumer trying to play the tough guy against the Supreme Court justices, and in this case, Kavanaugh, and the issue of Roe v. Wade in 2022 being bye-bye. By the way, there's a story on Roe v. Wade we're going to get to coming up in just a bit. And doing what he did and then finding out that somebody was trying to take the life of the Supreme Court Justice Brett Kavanaugh, and how you're like, how does this kind of thing happen? I can't believe this. This is outrageous. I can't believe it happened. Why would somebody do that? Oh, I don't know. It's always the left that's complaining about Republicans and the language and the vitriol. It's like the president keeps talking like this. It's no surprise. No. It is a surprise. It's always a surprise when people take actions and violent actions and vandalism and the like. Am I missing something? Dee, I'll let you answer that question. Am I missing something? Yes or no?
16: You are not.
15: All right, we're moving on. Busy day today. By the way, for those that don't know, we got a busy few... Dee, is it safe to say we have a busy few days coming up? Not just today, not just tomorrow on Right Line, but Monday and Tuesday.
16: All the way into next week,
15: oh,
16: yes.
15: Oh, my. It's going to be packed to the rafters. Do we have rafters? No, we don't have rafters. Michael Carbonara is joining us right now here on Florida's Voice. He's a congressional candidate, District 22. Always love seeing Michael. There he is. All right. How are you, my friend? Oh, I don't hear him. Oh, no. Hold on a second. Michael, stay right there. Don't move. That's us. That's me. That's not you. Let's see if we can get him on. There you go. Work that out for me, D. Let's make some magic happen. And you let me know when the audio is back. Because, yeah, I don't know why that took place that way. So we'll wait. You let me know. Anytime you want to watch NFL Voice News on YouTube, Rumble, X, Facebook, and Instagram. And anytime you want to listen, you can listen on great radio stations across the state. But you can't listen to Michael Carbonara in the moment because apparently we don't have his audio hooked up. We'll get to that. All right. You let me know when he's back and ready. But why don't we get to this in the meantime? Yep, let's do this. Here we go. So we have Kash Patel, who's with the Attorney General of the United States, on Long Island today. And I'll tell you, it's a funny thing. You know, people are talking about how, you know, the American citizens are not exactly fans of the cabinet of Donald Trump. And it's like, yeah, I'm not too sure about that, because I see Making America Safe Again, and I see the President of the United States seal. So in a little while, we'll have some audio from the president. And I see the FBI director, Kash Patel. It looks like everybody's pretty happy he's up there. And, yep. He's excited to be there because...
19: It is awesome to be back home in Nassau County, right here in Garden City.
18: This was my home for three decades. I loved growing up here. I grew up here safe because of the men and women in law enforcement. They safeguarded my family. I'm a first-generation Indian American whose parents fled a genocide from East Africa and lawfully immigrated to this country to watch their son become the ninth director of the FBI. And there's one reason for that. I'm living the American dream because of the men and women in law enforcement.
15: Yep.
18: These guys kept us safe every single day when we didn't ask them to. They didn't care where we came from. They didn't care about the color of our skin. Thank you from the bottom of our hearts. You guys are the bravest warriors on God's green earth.
15: Yep. So there's Kash Patel, who's there with the president in just a little while. We'll hear from him. And he walks out to a massive applause from law enforcement. There they are in Nassau County in New York. By the way, touting something that you would have to say that if it were a DSA member or a Democrat at this point, isn't it the same thing, that were the ones that were running the country, as it were. Let's just see if you would hear this.
18: It's especially humbling to be here with the President of the United States, who's going to come out and announce the largest reduction in violent crime in the history of the United States of America.
15: How about that? You like apples? How about them apples? So there you go. So I'm just making the suggestion that in just a little while, we'll play some of the audio from the president. But I'm just making the suggestion that if you are a DSA member or a Democrat, even if you're in the state of Florida, it's true. The Republicans, definitely this administration, we care about law and order. I mean, when you have the largest reduction in violent crime in the history of the United States, there's a reason why that happens. And I'm just saying, if you don't have prisons and you don't have police to fund, I'm not thinking you're going to get those numbers. Call me crazy. You can go ahead and call me crazy.
16: You're crazy.
15: All right, we'll get back to that coming up in just a second. Let's try this once again. Make believe like 3 minutes ago never happened, and we're just coming. I said something funny. And here's Michael Carbonara joining us here on Florida's Voice, congressional candidate, District 22. Let's see what we've got going on. Are you there, Michael?
19: Hi, Drew. I think the technical difficulties are worked out now. Thanks.
15: Yeah, yes, it is. All right, Michael, how's everything going?
19: Good. It's been a kind of a wild ride the last 18 months or so. You know, I was the first person in this race running in now Florida's 22nd district. And interviewing with you on Florida Voice was actually the very first live interview I did when I started this journey. And it's been quite a journey. So I've been running on the same message and the same principles from the beginning, that we need to run and restore our freedoms, our economic freedoms, our safety, our personal liberties, restore that American dream. And exactly what you were just talking about, the DSA, or I just call communist, is really a threat. The communists are winning the Democrat primaries. And we need to wake up and really take a stand now. The enemy is at the gate and we need to address it. You know, one thing I learned is that everybody, even with the redistricting, and I have people on the East Coast and West Coast, the message of freedom and the American dream is so important to everyone. Everybody wants this. And it is a slippery slope with what's going on. And we need the right people in Congress to make sure that we have passed laws and have people that love freedom. And it's not just the people that are in Congress. It's as a community, as a nation, as our families, we need to have everybody really instill these principles and these values in our kids, in our schools, in our communities. Because it's not just about who's the legal representative in the House of Representatives or Senate. It's our communities and the culture that drives those values and the laws that we live by. And that's what I learned through this whole process, is that we have to stay strong and stick to that. This is a cultural revolution, but a revolution going back to our traditional values that made this country great. And when you have those values, when people actually respect each other and they have this morality of doing the right thing, doing it for your country, that's how you have economic success. That's how you have affordability. That's how you have this drive for entrepreneurship and create jobs and have this American spirit to innovate and create a quality of life where you can buy a home and raise a family on one income. And that's what we need to get back to. And that's why I'm running. Yeah. And, you know, at this point, you know, when I started, it was a D+5. Everybody said, are you crazy? You're never going to win. You're never going to beat DWS. But we were winning. And then they changed the maps and everything. You know, now it's four counties, very big district, the largest agricultural district east of the Mississippi, actually. And now we have the 11th hour. A lot of people thought, oh, now it's easy. I can just jump in and just throw a lot of money at things and we'll take it easy. It's not easy. And, you know, the people know the right and wrong. The voters see through some of these I would say, Democrat campaign tactics of smearing and just lies without actually running a real campaign and being present with the people.
15: Yeah, speaking of that, Michael, you know, you've been under fire for some accusations from some. Do you want to address those today?
19: Sure. I mean, I have a lot of businesses. I'm an entrepreneur and I start businesses. And sometimes that ends up in a court venue, and which is fine. I mean, I think President Trump had 35,000 court appearances before he ever ran for president. That's fine. That's how you fight. That's how you win, is in court. When you go to Congress, you're a lawmaker. You're going to court. So I have all the experience to win. But some of these accusations are just out of left field and outright lies. And some of the things that my opponents are accusing me of, I've already been dismissed. Anybody with couple hundred bucks can file anything. Doesn't mean it's true. Doesn't mean it's going to stick. But what they're accusing me of is just ridiculous. Now, since the beginning, people told me, you know, I want to see your family out there. Let's see your kids and things. I have two young daughters, 1 and 4 years old, and a wife, obviously. And you know, I chose early on not to bring them into the campaign. That I wanted to really protect them. And seeing all this, this just reinforces that. Yeah. Now, I've had actually county officials harass, intimidate my wife. I've had people come into my home. I've had private eyes tracking me. I've had the worst of the worst. These people, the rhinos are worse than the Democrats when it comes to campaigning. It has been an experience to say that.
15: Yeah, you know, a couple of things you're mentioning. Number one, it's not easy. It's hard. You can't just come in and expect that because you're going to be part of the fight. And as a patriotic American, someone who loves the country, loves the district, wants to represent people, just because you have that fire doesn't mean that you're not going to get political fire. And you can see how people play for keeps. They don't mess around.
19: Oh, yeah.
15: They play dirty. And they play to win, and it's tough, Michael, because, you know, to be honest, it's an honest program. It's just the two of us talking. It's just me and you, Michael. Nobody else is listening.
19: Of course.
15: The point is that when I think about this, I worry about the future and people who are really good people wanting to get in the game. A lot of people don't. They hear the horror stories and they're like, I wouldn't do it, or I wouldn't get involved. I wouldn't want to subject my family to that. I wouldn't want to put up with some of the things that you're describing. And the fact that you're doing it, and the fact that you probably, when you got in, didn't realize it was going to be this hot, and it gets hot. And you're still here, obviously, is a testament to you, but it's also for others to remember that, look, all of this is hard, but just remember what's at stake. Ultimately, if you have your convictions and they are strong, then, you know, you're going to go to battle in D.C. Whoever's going to win the seat is going to battle in D.C. And it's going to be hot there as well. So you've got to be ready for all of this. And, you know, it's unfortunate some of the things that have happened. But at the same time, you know, it's about your convictions and what you feel, the kind of change that you can make for the people that could possibly be your constituents one day.
19: Yeah, no, I'm more fired more than ever. I mean, I haven't slowed down. I'm fighting. We have, you know, I've got grit and I'm ready to keep tackling things, but it's, you know, they say, you know, our founding fathers, they sacrificed their fortunes, their reputation, their freedom, sometimes their life.
15: Yep.
19: And I see it, you know, you're making those sacrifices at this level too. And nowadays too, the tyranny today is worse than 250 years ago. It's technology. It's scaling. It's 24/7. And the fight, you know, you got to stay on. You got to have perseverance. And that's what we're doing. And we're going to win. And beyond any of the intimidation tactics, the lies, I think the voters just need to remember to, you know, they're smart. They know when somebody is lying. They know when somebody doesn't really have a real message, when somebody's not showing up to debates, when somebody's doing the old, you know, campaign from your basement like Joe Biden does. And I think what people really need to see is, you know, who do they want to represent them? Somebody that's going to fight, that just never gives up. Somebody that perseveres. Somebody that's been there since the beginning when all odds were against them.
15: Yeah.
19: And I'm going to keep fighting and we're going to win.
15: All right, Michael, before we go, two things quickly. I heard you got a couple of endorsements to talk about.
19: That's right. So it's been an incredible week. Actually, I'd like to say I've been appointed to the Federal Law Officers Association as a trustee. Just this past couple of days, we had a endorsement by Dan Calo, the commissioner over in Naples. We also have an endorsement by Club of Growth, very conservative, one of the great organizations in this country, and they've been a big supporter. They don't endorse very frequently, so that was a very huge honor to be endorsed by the Club of Growth. And the MAGA conservative, Jim Jordan, he endorsed. And so we had a lot of support. People see the momentum. They're excited. And they want to see us over the finish line.
15: All right, Michael. And before we go, if people want to find out more about the campaign, where do they go?
19: Sure. You can go to our website, which is michaelcarbonara.com. Or you can go to any of the social media web platforms. And our username is mcarbonarafl.
15: There you go. All right, Michael, good to see you. All the best. God bless. Talk soon.
19: Take care.
15: All right, there he goes. Michael Carbonara running for Congress in District 22. All right, what do we got? Okay, yeah, let's go back to this quickly because you've got the President of the United States going to be in New York in just a little while making some announcements on some things that are going on, fighting crime, the largest reduction in violent crime in the history of the United States. Cash Patel talked about. And a little bit from the Attorney General of the United States, Todd Blanche, who was talking about the administration and the work that they've been doing.
20: Since the beginning of President Trump's administration, the Department of Justice has moved at lightning speed. We have charged 170,000 criminals in this country. And just to put that in perspective, that's 50,000 more than the last administration did over the same time period.
15: Wow.
20: And we're doing that. We're doing that because we have a president. We have a president who has said repeatedly that he backs the blue, that he loves law enforcement, that he wants to make this country safe. And indeed, the reason why we're here today is to celebrate what we've done, making America safe again and delivering on President Trump's promise.
15: Yeah, there you go. So, I just think it's important that we kind of reflect on that, because part of what is going to be the big issue this election cycle too is still going to be, yes, it's the economy. Sure, it's about affordability. You betcha. But it is also about delivering on promises and what the alternative would be. Now, I don't know about you, but I'm pretty confident that if David Jolly were the governor of the state of Florida, sorry, I just threw up in my mouth. Hold on a second. If he were the governor of the state of Florida, I'm pretty sure he's going to have to toe the Democrat line. Although he may not know if he's got to toe the Democrat line, because maybe he's not sure which political party he's with right now. Wants to convince you that he's a moderate, which doesn't exist on the Democrat side, but I can't be too far left, because if I show the people that I'm too far left, he's going to get rejected because, you know, we're a pretty red state, but you're certainly not a Republican. But you can't avoid the far left over there, because if you're not going to be abolish prisons and defunding police, if you're not going to be that kind of woke one, right, crazy, then you're not going to get backed. So what do? You certainly aren't going to be talking about the kind of things, or maybe you might talk about the kind of things that the president and the administration is doing fighting crime, because you're trying to win some votes over that you may not otherwise get. But there's a difference between talking and leading. There's a difference between saying you're going to do something and then ultimately,
3: we fooled them, didn't we?
15: Yeah, you did. Yeah, you did. And you made people believe you were something you weren't. And then ultimately, you get stuck. And now you got to wait, like the people in New York City have to figure out what they're going to do with the communist mom, Donnie. And they have to go through all that. All right, all right.
21: His name is Zoran. He is a commie.
15: Yeah, we get it. Oh, there's the music. We got to take a break. All right. And when we come back, top five audio clips later. Not now. Why am I rushing the show? We're not even. That's in the 5 o'clock hour. Top of the news from the Florida's Voice newsroom coming up. That's what I meant to say. All right. Friday, Louie, to you. 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
2: ABC News, I'm Wayne Cabot. The new day means the end of the 90-day Memorandum of Understanding, and neither Iran nor the U.S. shows much interest in finding agreement to end the war. President Trump saying Friday the U.S. intends to own the Strait of Hormuz. The U.S. is substantially pulling back its joint military exercises on the Korean Peninsula, partly punishment for South Korea not helping America against Iran, and partly a way for Trump to appease North Korea.
23: Citing his, quote, very good relationship with North Korea's Supreme Leader Kim Jong-un, Trump also says the long-standing enemy has been unthreatening and respectful towards America during his presidency.
2: ABC's Andrea Fujii. Hayden Panettiere has died days shy of what would have been her 37th birthday. Cause of death not revealed for the star of the TV series Heroes, Nashville, among many other roles. Her father telling ABC News she was a bright light, a force of nature. This is
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10: Overnight lows in the upper 70s, tracking more heat here as we head into the work week. Monday, a couple spotty showers late in the day. Pretty dry out there. Temperatures in the mid-90s. Heat indices once again above 105. More heat for Tuesday, but higher coverage of rain and storms likely. Temps again in the mid-90s. From Channel 9, Eyewitness News, I'm meteorologist David Heckard.
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15: 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Now, we also have another option that we are bringing to you, as you hopefully already know, Rightline, your national voice. And here's what's going on Saturday. That would be tomorrow, the last time I checked. We will be streaming live 4 to 6 p.m. every Saturday afternoon. We are streaming live, so we've got the breaking news for you. Whatever happens tonight into tomorrow during the day, you'll have it before anybody else. And then when you go back to the office there on Monday, you'll be the smartest person, and you're probably the smartest person in the office anyway because you're listening to this show. Come on, who's with me? Let's go. So anyway, the point is that we've got Rightline, your national voice, streaming live on Saturdays, 4 to 6 p.m. And we are on great radio stations also across the United States. So there you go. Looking forward to tomorrow, Rightline, your national voice. All right. In the meantime, let's do this right now. It is time right now for Top of the News from the Florida's Voice newsroom.
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15: Now. First time today, AP Anita Padilla's got the latest for us. Let's find out what's up. What's up?
5: Hey there, Drew. Topping the news on this Friday afternoon, Governor Ron DeSantis weighing in on the Republican primary for Florida's 7th Congressional District, and he's making it clear he does not support incumbent Representative Corey Mills.
15: Nope.
5: DeSantis said this morning that, quote, I have not endorsed Corey Mills. I do not support Corey Mills. And that comment comes just days before Florida's August 18th primary, the Republican primary, which is Tuesday. Mills is, of course, facing a challenge from Ryan Elijah. DeSantis's comments also come after President Donald Trump reissued endorsements for numerous Florida Republicans, but did not include Mills. Mills has faced multiple controversies and investigations during his time in Congress. President Donald Trump endorsing Catalina Loeff in the crowded Republican primary for Florida's 19th Congressional District. Trump calling her an American First Patriot and praised her service in his first administration at the U.S. Department of Commerce. That open seat is up for grabs because Representative Byron Donalds is running for governor. Loeff, who now lives in Bonita Springs, is running as a Trump ally and America First conservative. Again, the Republican primary is August 18th. Trump's endorsement comes in a crowded field that includes local businessman Jim Schwartzel and former Congressman Chris Collins and Madison Cawthorn. Well, Republican gubernatorial candidate Byron Donalds taking aim at Democratic rival David Jolly. This is after a campaign event in Boca Raton. Donalds' campaign releasing a video and statements criticizing Jolly over comments about gun rights, Florida, and the President Donald J. Trump International Airport. And Jolly apparently said that he would seek to test the limits of the governor's authority to overturn Florida's open carry law. He also said that he would apologize to the world on behalf of Florida if elected governor. Jolly also criticized the airport's name in Palm Beach, saying that he does not want to fly through it anymore. Donald's campaign called Jolly's agenda pretty far left. The Democratic and Republican primary elections are also on Tuesday, August 18th. All right, that's a look at your news headlines. I'll be back in our next hour with another look at your news around the nation and here in Florida. I'm Anita Padilla, the news director here at Florida's Voice. Drew, back over to you.
15: Yeah, sorry, AP. Sorry about my little outburst there, but I appreciate you there in the Florida's Voice newsroom. And anytime you want to check out the stories they're working on, flvoicenews.com. That's Florida's Voice, the website. Oh, give me a break. So there's David Jolly. He's like, I'm not going to fly at the airport because it's got Trump's whatever. And then obviously the idea that, you know, he might test the gubernatorial waters to see what he could overturn. Don't get me started. Well, anyway, why don't I just do this? Why don't I just get started with Evan Power, who's joining us right now here on Florida's Voice, Florida GOP chairman and candidate for CD2. Why don't you, Evan, why don't you get me worked up, too, with the things that David Jolly would probably do? First of all, how are you, sir?
8: I'm doing well. I couldn't help but see your outburst, and I'm with you. This is David Jolly, who fled the state of Florida during COVID to go to Pennsylvania because he was so alarmed about people having freedom to move around and be able to test the limits of COVID. We were right. He was wrong. Why is he back in Florida?
15: Right. Well, this is the thing, too. You know, when you talk about it with people, and you're trying to convince them that David Jolly is no moderate. In other words, he's going to toe the left line, right? And you say things like, I'll bet you he won't fly out of the airport because it's got Trump's name on it. I'll bet you. And they're like, no, that's not going to happen. And then it comes out of his mouth. What more do you need to prove that if you're voting for David Jolly, you're voting for the far left in the state? Period. Full stop. Not moderation. There isn't any Democrat that's moderate. You're not getting that.
8: No, you're not getting it. And if you look at David Jolly, he's been on every side of every issue. I don't believe he has core principles. He was a Democrat, a Republican, an independent, and now he's a Democrat again. It's worse than Charlie Crist. So when you look at it, he is crazy. When Graham, his lieutenant governor pick, went to work for the Biden administration in the Department of Education and put men and women's sports, men and women's restrooms, and if parents went to school board meetings, she labeled them domestic terrorists. These are not moderates. These are radical leftists masquerading as moderates.
15: Yeah, no doubt. Evan, you know, when I was thinking about what we're going to be doing here during the primary, one of the things I was thinking about is obviously this fantastic uptick that we've had with Republicans over Democrats in the state. The numbers are fantastic, but obviously, you also want to see the early and mail-in ballots coming in and the difference between Republicans and Democrats to show that there's still the passion, even when it's the primary. And then that passion rolls into what's going to be the primary. Is that where, the general. Is that where we are? Are we in that spot?
8: We're in that spot. You know, vote by mail is not where our voters go now.
15: Right.
8: So Democrats crowed very early that they had a lead. We've overtaken that lead. Now we have the lead in early and vote by mail ballots. It's about 4 or 5 points. It's going to continue to grow.
15: Wow.
8: But what I'm telling you right now is the Florida GOP and our grassroots warriors in all these counties, we have the best turnout operation in America. In this general election, we're going to win. We're going to win big. We're going to send Byron Donalds to the governor's mansion. We're going to reelect Ashley Moody as our great United States senator. And we're going to win up and down the ballot. And there's nothing the Democrats can do. We talked 2 years ago about, you know, what was happening in 2024. And the Democrats love to claim, you know, Florida's in play. Florida is not in play. And it's a bad rerun of that same message again. But we're looking forward to delivering and delivering big and send the message to the rest of the country that Florida wins big. And that's why we are the conservative beacon of freedom.
15: Yeah, and let's make sure it's big. And so let me just say before we move on that when Evan says this is great. But please, still, go out there and let's make it big. We still have to make it big. It's great to talk about how we want to make it big. We're going to make it big. And I would love to see that Mo heading through the primary and into the general so we can show everybody. Because obviously, when it comes to the state of Florida, everybody's looking at us. It's just the way we are. We're good looking. We're handsome. We're beautiful. We're fantastic. And we do things right.
8: It's like this show. We're very good looking on this. But anyone listening now who doesn't know how to vote, go to allrepublicansvote.com. That's how you can vote.
15: There you go. I'm going to ask you about that. Yeah, allrepublicansvote.com. You can check out the site there. All right, so let's get to this. CD2, how's the race going? Talk to me about it. What's going on?
8: The race is great. You know, we're talking to voters across this district about how I'm a conservative fighter who has a proven record. You know, some of my opponents are spending millions of dollars smearing each other. We're a grassroots-powered operation. 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But we're communicating that I'm a proven fighter that can win, and I'm looking forward to Tuesday and having a big win.
15: There you go. And if people want to find out about the campaign, Evan, where do they go?
8: Powerforflorida.com.
15: How do you beat that? 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There you go. I love it. All right, Evan, listen, great to see you. All the best. God bless. Look forward to talking to you very, very soon. Obviously, I know you're busy. Everything is, it's something else right now. It's there's a lot of energy here in the state. So good to see you, and we'll talk soon.
8: Thanks for all you do, Drew.
15: Okay, back at you. Evan Power joining us here on Florida's Voice, Florida GOP chair and candidate for CD2. Appreciate a few minutes of his time. Yeah, the David Jolly thing is frustrating. It's like,
11: I'm not going to fly out of the airport because it's
16: okay,
11: got
16: Trump.
11: What?
16: Okay, don't.
15: I guess, see, here's the thing. For those little inside Drew Steele, Florida's Voice Radio, if you don't mind, because we are an open book. I do that. I mock and I say all these things. D is like very common sense, straightforward. And he's sort of like he's like my political rock here. When I get off and I get a little crazy, you know, he calms me down. And then when I get upset about David Jolly, I'm not going to fly out of the airport. He's like, good, don't. Like, yeah, I should just
16: stick. That's what I'm here for.
15: Yeah, I know. I should just stick with you. That's that was it. All right. Can we look at some Democrats across the country? By the way, let me just mention this. You know, in Michigan, there's a lot of talk about what is going to happen. The exposing now of Abdul El Sayed. The more we start to comb through the interwebs, the more we find out about things about his past that are really weird. The Blue's Clues commercial that we played yesterday was creepy. And of course, how he's a straight up communist and how you've got a lot of people who are listening to what he has to say. And it's all about the rhetoric. And it's like, I think I'm behind that. I think I like that. I know you don't want to hear that, but it's true. As a matter of fact, a new poll just came out, and I want to see if I can find it, because I was like, wait a second. So a new poll came out. They're talking about the numbers there in Michigan. And do you realize that in Michigan right now, when it comes to breaking down the numbers, for example, white voters, Mike Rogers, 56 to 42%. Non-white, El Sayed, 70% to 28%. You got men backing the Republican, Mike Rogers, 55 to 44%. You've got women. Yeah, of course, you got it. Supporting the communist, El Sayed, 49 to 48%. It's close. But white women with a college degree... D, pick a number. I'm going to, a percentage. All right, here we go. Give me an over and under, okay? White women, college degree, Michigan for El Sayed. Is he,
16: and he's 65.
15: Wow. How about 60? I'm going to give it to you. I'm giving it to you.
16: Ding.
15: You get the D ding. El Sayed, 60% to Rogers, 37, a plus 23. White women, college degree. Do you think something's going on when you hear that? What's your first reaction? D, what's your first reaction? You nailed it, so you must have known something.
16: It's really just not surprising anymore. It's that age group and demographic that are just going left and left and left.
15: Yeah. Almost as if they're all showing up at colleges and they're all getting indoctrinated. And then some. It's the one place where it's not just Michigan, but it's going to be across the board. That's part of the incredible battle that's going on. And by the way, let me just play some audio when we get back from the break, because I'm looking at the time and I don't have enough. So Michigan communist Abdul El Sayed has a sister, Imam. And his sister has been all over the interwebs, and we're just starting to find out more. I don't know if you know this, but I guess apparently she's a professor at the University of Chicago. Wait till you hear the audio that I'm going to play coming up, because the family and what they're thinking and where she can go as a professor at the University of Chicago will explain a lot about the numbers that we just talked about. I mean, it is flat out. Now you'll be like, I get it. You were right. You'll say that to the radio, which don't talk to the radio. Just think about it in your head, because you'll be talking to me. But it's like, well, you'll actually be saying D is right with these numbers. Why? Why is it? White women, college students, college graduates. You'll see. It's incredible. All right. Anytime you want to call, 866-588-8303. That's our phone number. Live Monday through Friday, 3 to 6. You can call right now. My name is Drew Steele. It's Florida's Voice.
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3: She's a brown Swiss. She's 5.5 years old and pretty much my best friend. So people ride their horses, so why can't you ride a cow? And we're having a half-past free break to milk the cows. So me and Michael will be milking the cows as normal on our wedding day. Yeah. Everyone else carries on partying and we'll be milking. And we'll join them back at 7.
15: Hey, anytime you can play a clip that has a really cool British voice, I'm all for that. I don't know. D and I, is it me and I or me and D or D and I?
16: This would be I.
15: Okay. D and I like the British accent. So a bride in the UK rode her favorite cow into her wedding, and she said that it was something she wanted to do since she was 10. Her name is Victoria. Now, I know what you're thinking, because you're probably thinking the same thing I'm thinking, which is,

0: There she is, riding the cow into the wedding. That's all. And then they're going to do a little milking. And then I guess I don't know what happens after that. After that, maybe there's a little steak on the menu. Come on. There's a mess. All right. Anyway, I don't know. Just don't tell the cow. Okay. What? Moving on. Yeah, I know. I know. Bad joke. Here's a bad joke. Professor at University of Chicago, Aman Abdul Hadi, who happens to be Abdul El Sayed's sister. Now, we talked about how white women college graduates, 60 to 34%, something like that, a 60% difference in the polling between El Sayed, who is the communist running for the Senate nomination, for Senate in Michigan against Republican Mike Rogers. How does that happen? Well, she went on to, I think she was speaking to a group where she was basically calling out the college that she works at, because I guess she's not a big fan of the college necessarily. But one of the things she did say was a lot of the movement has started to make progress with people in the Chicago area, in the Illinois area. And I want you to listen to how she describes her job. Again, a professor at the University of Chicago.
1: But what we don't have is power. And I think for me, the question of base building is about, I think the question that I'm asking myself and I'm asking you to ask yourself is, where can I actually build power? Turns out I work at one of the biggest employers in the city of Chicago. I work at a place that is a landlord.
0: Yeah, so she goes on to talk about, among other things, how she works at the University of Chicago. She works at one of the biggest places where, if they're trying to build power, they can gather the power. She's got access to thousands of people that she can organize. This is how they build power. Now, I'll bet you there are some of you that are out there who are probably like, wait a second, she's a professor at a university. She probably should be teaching. Yes, you'd be right about that. But she's also an activist. Huh, is that a thing? Yeah, that's a thing. And so they're trying to build power. The movement, that is the communist, Marxist, socialist, the DSA, right? They're trying to build. And she's like, well, where can we build? How about right here? I don't like this place. I'm not a fan of the University of Chicago, but man, I could use it. Because there's a lot of people here. That's what they're doing. They know what they're doing.
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5: From ABC News, I'm Wayne Cabot. Monday is the official expiration of the Memorandum of Understanding, a path toward ending the war between the U.S. and Iran, and neither side has expressed any interest in keeping an agreement that each side accuses the other of violating. In the balance is the fate of the Strait, President Trump saying Friday the U.S. intends to own the Strait of Hormuz. Iran Sunday offered bounties to its military of $30,000 if they capture or kill American troops. Conditions for troops on board the USS Abraham Lincoln are in the spotlight at sea more than 200 days now.

0: Sanders saying conditions have improved, but on ABC, former Marine and now Senator Ruben Gallego said,
1: "There's a deep, deep, deep mistrust of this leadership. The Secretary of Defense is absolutely not qualified to be leading the Department of Defense. And certainly the President has shown that he just doesn't really care about the troops. His lackadaisical attitude about men and women and their deployments, you know, just kind of reflects what he actually thinks about them. He thinks about them more as toys and as ways to basically, you know, show off or show his strength."
0: Hegseth has new orders from the president to substantially reduce U.S. involvement in joint military exercises with South Korea. Trump saying there's no need to provoke North Korea. And besides, he says South Korea hasn't helped America in Iran. Hamas, long considered a terror group by the U.S., sat down Sunday with President Trump's son-in-law Jared Kushner, according to the AP. Kushner set to meet Monday with Benjamin Netanyahu. Indiana's White River is no longer raging, but it comes too late for furniture maker Frank Gounder.
2: "The worst part is everything that I have finished ready is ruined, you know, so all that stuff's going to be trash, and it was a waste of my time and supplies." And
0: 7 people died across the state. Evacuations now in San Diego from a growing wildfire in the Sorrento neighborhood, threatening 200 homes. 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
10: Overnight lows in the upper 70s, tracking more heat here as we head into the work week. Monday, a couple spotty showers late in the day. Pretty dry out there, temperatures in the mid-90s. Heat indices once again above 105. More heat for Tuesday, but higher coverage of rain and storms likely. Temps again in the mid-90s. From Channel 9 Eyewitness News, I'm meteorologist David Heckard.
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15: Well, hey, everybody, glad you're joining us today on Florida's Voice. My name is Drew Steele. Big D over there on the other side of the glass, along with Nina in the breaking newsroom. You hanging out with us at FL Voice News on YouTube, Rumble, X, Facebook, and Instagram. If you want to check out the show after hours, Florida's Voice with Drew Steele, the podcast, Apple Podcasts, Spotify, wherever you get it. And don't forget about Saturday's Right Line, your national voice. We'll be back here tomorrow. We will be live 4 to 6 p.m., so you can check out if there's breaking news, we'll have it. Anything that happens tonight into tomorrow morning, you'll be first to know, so that Monday you'll walk in the office and be like, did you know? And they'll be like, I didn't know. And you'll be like, I know you didn't know because you didn't know. But I knew. I hope you're not going to be like that because that's a little weird. But anyway, the point is we are there here. And if you want to watch on YouTube and X at Rightline News and on stations across the country. All right, coming up, Tim Cook made a big, gigantic, huge, some might say bigly, announcement about Apple as he's on his way out, stepping down. And it's good stuff. You're going to like this. And then we'll talk about Democrats. So we'll talk about things that you're not going to like because, you know, you're going to kind of mix it up a little bit here. So we'll do a little bit of that, too. But first, look, there are probably a lot of people maybe who are listening to the sound of my voice across the state of Florida that are like, I got to tell you, this election season has been crazy. I mean, even when it comes to the past couple of years, it's been kind of silly season in a lot of ways. With the legislature and the way things have gone there up in Tallahassee. I know we were there broadcasting live from the Capitol. And then you get into primary season and then there's a lot of that going on. And so you're just like, wow, is it going to slow down soon enough? But just think about this. Soon enough, we'll have representatives back in Tallahassee. One of them, Vanessa Oliver, Florida State Representative, District 76, joining us here on Florida's Voice. First of all, it is good to hear from you. How are you today?
16: Hi, I'm great, thanks. Thank you so much for having me on today.
15: Well, I appreciate you being here. By the way, I believe this is the first time you've been on the program, so maybe you can let people know about your district. Like, where is District 76, and maybe a little bit of your background, too?
16: Oh, sure. Thanks so much. Yes, so District 76 is half of Charlotte County, the Punta Gorda side, Babcock Ranch, as well as all of DeSoto County and North Fort Myers and the northern parts of Cape Coral. And so I actually grew up in Charlotte County. I graduated from Charlotte High School, and I left and swore I would never come back. Famous last words. Yeah. I graduated from undergrad. I left the state to go to William & Mary for my undergraduate degree and realized that that was way too far north. So I came back to the University of Florida for law school, and I practiced in Central Florida for a while before returning back home with my husband and what was then my one-year-old daughter to grow our careers and raise our family. And since then, we've been blessed with two beautiful boys and have just enjoyed every moment being back home.
15: Yeah. And a little inside Drew Steele baseball, I lived for 5 years in Babcock Ranch. So was there, know a lot about the area and been here, been in the area in Southwest Florida for 40 years. So know a lot about Charlotte County as well, because being in the Southwest area of Florida. Yep, you are there oftentimes traveling around. It's a very cool place, Charlotte County, and especially Babcock is very cool. So as you've been through the district, you know, now that you're talking to folks, I mean, obviously you've been there up in Tallahassee, you probably know exactly what I'm talking about when saying it's an interesting couple of years, to say the least, there in Tallahassee. But now, as we get closer to the primary and into the general very soon, what are the constituents saying to you in 76?
13: Sure. So I've been so fortunate. I love getting to be back home and going door to door. That is my favorite part of campaigning, is talking to real voters where they are. And I mean, it's kind of the same thing that you hear about across the state. It's affordability. Their property taxes are too high. The cost of insurance is too high. They want to make sure that we have safe streets, that our law enforcement is able to do their jobs without their hands being tied. And they want great schools for their kids, and they want a thriving economy.
14: Yeah. Have they talked to you a lot about, I know the property tax issue everybody's talking about, and everybody has a thought on it, and it feels like everybody's leaning into, I'm kind of liking where we've been going with this. We've got to do something. Has anybody talked to you at all about data centers? Has that come up? I'm always fascinated by that, because every once in a while you're thinking it's always the way people talk about it. You would think it's the most important thing to people, but it's not.
13: Oh, sure.
14: But it's there. Have they talked to you about it?
13: Yeah, you know, that's something that I hear about mostly on social media.
14: Yeah.
13: And through emails from people outside the district. When I talk to people in the district, I would say one out of maybe 50 people I talk to bring it up and ask about it.
14: Wow.
13: It's not really top of mind.
14: Yeah.
13: I mean, even in DeSoto County, which, you know, just put in a one-year moratorium on data centers, and there's a proposal that has been approved. And it's so funny to me, because like in January, were we even talking about this? Like, most people had never even really heard of what a data center was.
14: Yeah.
13: And so it's wild how quickly things can catch on and become, you know, the major issue of the day. And, you know, maybe in a year, nobody will be talking about them at all.
14: Yeah. And, you know, geographically, if you're thinking about the area, that's why I bring it up, because you think of areas like 31 as you're heading towards Arcadia, or 70 as you're heading out east. And you can only imagine some of what gets stirred up and discussed in your district, you know, where people are getting worked up. And maybe it's not even something, there are a few people that get worked up, but it might not even be something that a whole lot of people are talking about. It's just, it seems like a lot of the discussion happens, but still, at the end of the day, you know, you worry about what's going on with the things you described, with affordability, with insurance and the like. And number one, I think people have talked for the past year, at least to me, about the property tax issue. Now, as we finish up here, one of the things that you've been talking about with people, maybe a couple of things about the goals as you move forward here. You know, it's a funny thing how summer works. You look at the clock, and you look at your watch, and all of a sudden it's like, wait, committees? We got committees already? Like, they're almost around. It's like they're almost around the corner. It's we're going to be back up here again.
13: I felt
14: like I just left. Right, so maybe some of the things
13: that just sent around an email with the schedule last week, and I said, already?
14: I told you, Vanessa. I know these things. I know these things. Trust me, I know.
13: Amazing.
14: Yeah, it is. So, some of the goals for the district. I mean, are there a couple of things that you'd like to focus on, maybe as we start talking about committees?
13: Sure. So, my background is in healthcare. So, I run Ambitrans Ambulance, which is Southwest Florida's largest private ambulance service. And we're in five counties. I'm also board certified in health law. So, one of my major goals has been to improve healthcare in the state of Florida and to make it more affordable for people, improve access, and just improve, you know, create more opportunities for healthcare providers to be here, to live here, to work here, because we have an aging population, and we really have to make sure that we're thinking ahead and ensuring that we have the physicians, that we have the nurses, that we have the EMTs and paramedics to be able to support them as folks age and as new folks move in who require that care.
14: Yeah.
13: So that's always something that I'm interested in. I'm also care very much about economic development, making sure that our kids who graduate from our local schools have good jobs available for them nearby, so they can, you know, receive the technical training or go to college and come back and be able to have great high-paying jobs that allow them to own a home, to raise a family, and basically have everything that our generation has had and the generations before us. I really want to make sure that next generation has that opportunity.
17: selfishly because I want my kids to be able to be here when they grow up. My daughter is a sophomore in high school now, and I don't want her to just leave and go off into another state. I want her to come back and be in Southwest Florida, be in the state of Florida, and, you know, keep our talented kids here and build stronger communities. When you have families that are here, it builds stronger communities, which is just makes for better lives for all of us.
14: Yep, absolutely. All right, well, listen, it was great to talk to you today. All the best. God bless. And look forward to the next time we can get together. Okay.
17: Yeah, thank you so much, Drew. God bless you. God bless everyone.
14: All right, we'll see you soon. That is Vanessa Oliver joining us here on Florida's Voice. Appreciate a few minutes of her time. District 76 here in Southwest Florida. All right, so big news. I thought this was huge. A lot of people say things like, you know, manufacturing. We're not going to have this back again. You're not going to know about some of the manufacturing that's going on here. I mean, president talks about how important it is, manufacturing in the United States, and then all of a sudden you're like, wait, hold on.
18: We are proud to put our money where our mouth is.
19: In his final weeks as Apple CEO, Tim Cook has placed a Texas-sized bet on Houston.
14: Texas-sized bet on Houston? What do you think that's all about?
19: Alongside Commerce Secretary Howard Lutnick, Cook toured this construction zone set to produce Mac Mini computers come December.
14: Hey, look at that. Hey, D, they're going to be making Mac Minis in Texas. How about that? That's a...
20: I'll take one.
14: I'll take one, too. That's great. So there's a little more.
19: Cook spoke to us exclusively.
21: Yeah. Lots of different manufacturing is here. In fact, it's 450,000 jobs total in the United States.
19: Apple's chief operating officer, Savi Khan, took us inside.
14: Okay, we don't need to go inside. I don't need that much. I just needed the meat of the story. And the meat of the story is Apple Tim Cook, the CEO there, who's going to be stepping down soon, is like, yeah, you know what? We're trying to get manufacturing here back in the United States. We're going to be making Mac Minis here. I'll bet you if we start making chips here and we start bringing everything in, boy, that's going to really help to make sure that number one, we're not farming stuff out so people can steal the tech. And then the other thing is we're going to make it here so that we've got lots of jobs. And it's really going to benefit to know that we've got them here as opposed to someplace else. So I just wanted to make sure that... I'm wondering how many of the DSA members are thinking like that. Like, we want to bring manufacturing jobs. Yeah? I don't know. I'm thinking maybe not a whole lot. But who knows? Maybe they do. Nah. All right. What else we got? So I just want to play a couple of these clips. President of the United States in New York. I want to play a little bit of what he said just a little while ago, because when you have history-making numbers on the downside, which is a good thing when it comes to crime in the United States, yeah, we should be talking about that. Now, on the other hand, you got some people who are talking about the Democrat Party and the future of the Democrat Party and some of the things that they're seeing here, like Kamala Harris. Kamala Harris was on, who is it, Stacey Abrams' podcast. I guess she's got a podcast while she's the governor of the state of Georgia. I think she's the governor of the state of Georgia because she never told anybody that when she lost the race to be the governor of the state of Georgia, that she was going to make sure that people knew that she wasn't the governor and relinquish the idea that that would be possible. She just kept talking about how things are, I don't know, rigged or stolen or something like that.
22: And I'm just going to keep digging this hole deeper and deeper.
14: No, I'm done. Okay, that's fine. So here's Stacey Abrams talking to Kamala Harris, of all people. Kamala Harris, who wants to be the Democrat nominee for president in 2028. Good luck trying to take that mantle from AOC. So here's Stacey Abrams, who's talking about the United States along with Kamala Harris. This was one of those lovely segments where they say things like...
23: Well, I think it's emblematic of both the challenge and the opportunity. You know, I'm from the South. I grew up in Mississippi, came of age in Georgia. And I know you've been spending a lot of time in the South recently. Yeah. You've been to Tennessee and Louisiana and North Carolina.
14: Beautiful place in the world. Beautiful place in the United States.
23: Yeah. And what I tell people when they want to understand what authoritarianism can look like in the U.S., I say look South. We have lived under soft authoritarianism, I would say, since 1776.
14: what? So, yeah, that's Stacey Abrams, who, again, as Democrats do, want to trash the United States. You know, they would love to be in office so they can do things like, I don't know, I'm just trying to think of what some people have said before in the past.
0: So what are you saying?
14: I'm saying, didn't you in the past say fundamentally transforming the United States and doing all of that? And so that's why you want to be in office. You want to fundamentally change things, but you don't want to make it constitutionally changing.
0: Shut up.
14: Okay, never mind. So there's Stacey Abrams, who says she's from the South. And if you want to understand what authoritarian looks like, look south. We've lived under soft authoritarianism since 1776. Now, some might say, that's like some crazy talk right there. Yeah, you'd be right about that. That is a little weird. I'm just saying. And then Kamala Harris had a couple of things to say as well. You know, she was complaining about the people who are in the United States illegally. And really, when it comes to being a citizen or not being a citizen, I mean, come on. What's the distinction here? It's a...
23: That part of the pain of this moment, Stacey, is these so-called leaders who are pushing this kind of this narrative about who is a legitimate American citizen.
14: Hey, Dee, if somebody was pushing a narrative about who's a legitimate American citizen, doesn't it stand the reason that the narrative, if you want to call it that, quote unquote, would be, hey, are you a citizen? Like, I think we're done here.
1: It's pretty straightforward.
14: It's pretty straightforward. Where else do you go with this? It's the narrative of who's a United States citizen. It's really simple. You know the difference between one that is and one that isn't. What?
23: Among American citizens. Yeah. This blood and soil narrative that's being pushed at the highest levels of our government to suggest that, you know, once again, to hearken back to times when it was explicit that there was a hierarchy among Americans.
14: No, okay, there might be a quote-unquote hierarchy of people who are like, I don't know, president, vice president, somebody who's in Congress, and then somebody who's politically locally elected or something like that on a state level or local level, and then the people that work and hierarchies in different ways. But how does a citizen and non-citizen come out? It's pretty simple. You're either a citizen or you're not.
23: And who was superior and whom was inferior?
14: No. It's got nothing to do with superior and inferior. That's Dee, what am I doing here? I can't do this with her. Like, what kind of nonsense is she speaking? Can you make any sense of this for me at all? Or should I just move on? Because I...
1: Nope.
14: Okay, then
1: we'll... It's one of her word salads.
14: Yeah, that is a word salad. It's like the hierarchy of... Okay, fine. Are you a citizen? Because I know how to tell if you are or not. What are you doing? Yeah, all right. It hurts my head trying to figure out what Kamala Harris is saying half the time. Can you imagine if she was president of the United States? I think... You know what, Dee? Let me rephrase that. Maybe... If Kamala Harris were president of the United States, she would do one of these word salad things at the UN or something like that. And everybody would just stand up. They'd shut her mic off and they would say, just take Greenland. Just take it. Just take it. Just stop talking and just take Greenland. Like that. Just take it. That's all. So maybe it's a good thing if she were... No, it's not a good thing at all. It wouldn't be. President of the United States in New York... he is with the Attorney General, Todd Blanche, and with Cash Patel. And he's touting the numbers of how great Make America Safe Again has been. Here's a little bit of the president.
2: And last year, there were over 3,100 fewer murders than the year before I took office. Remember this, though. And we allowed, through the stupid open borders policy, 25 million people to come into our country. Many of them are now gone, but 25 million people, that's the number, that's the real number, to come into our country. Many of them, the people I just said, drug dealers, prisoners from all over the world. They came in from the Congo. They came in from South America. They were in, and despite that, we have the best crime record in recorded history. 2,000, think of this, rapes, 10,000 fewer. We had 10,000 fewer rapes than the year before. 1 million fewer assaults, robberies, burglaries, thefts. The numbers, every single number, first time it's ever happened. Every single number is the lowest number in recorded history.
15: How about that? So every single number is the lowest number in recorded history. That is impressive. The president in Nassau County on Long Island. It's by the way, it's not Long Island. It's Long Island. Don't you hate that, D, when people do
1: it's
15: that?
1: It's also on Long Island, not in.
15: That's true. Right. What did I say? Did I say in Long
1: Island? You said it correctly.
15: Okay, good. Right. So the president touting what has been happening, the crime data and how all of these things plummeting. You know, I saw this video, didn't get a chance to play it yesterday, and I'm so glad I didn't because I have it today. We are a year, a little more than a year, into the National Guard deployment in Washington, D.C. Hey, Dee, do you remember how nutty and crazy it was when the suggestion was that we would put National Guard in D.C. because it was way too crazy, overrun the crime?
1: Sure do.
15: Yep. It was nuts. So now you had a reporter going out on the streets and just wanted to talk to people in Washington, D.C. I love this. I love this. I love this. I love this. Here you are a year later in Washington, D.C. You just heard all the numbers, crime numbers. Again, this is a lesson for Democrats in the state of Florida, in municipalities all across the state of Florida. Anybody who's listening to the sound of my voice across the country at FL Voice News on YouTube, Rumble X, Facebook, and Instagram. That this is how you do it. And it will be appreciated because everybody wants to live in safety.
0: The National Guards have been deployed to D.C. for more than a year now. What do you make of their presence a year in?
3: I love them. I love them. Our kids deserve to grow up safe with a different environment. You know, for so long, D.C. have been a violent city. The goal is to get peace back into the neighborhood and society.
4: I love them here. Keep them here. It's cleaning D.C. up. Keep them moving all around D.C. Clean them up. Clean them up. I love them.
20: I tell them thank you every time I walk past them. All the crime statistics say they're down in no small part because of that.
24: That's a deterrent. So we haven't had any really serious issues, especially with the teenagers lately. But I think they're doing an excellent job. I just feel bad about the young lady who lost her life last year.
0: Let's take a look at the crime stats across the nation. We're seeing homicides rate on track to be the lowest in more than a century. Some people are saying this is like a good policy from the administration. What do you think?
3: We lost more, you know, young people that could have been lawyers, judges, doctors, you know, could have been something in life. I think it was time to get this under control.
15: Oh, that is huge. I love that. I got to tell you, that gives me chills. I love what he was saying. We had to get this under control, right? And he gives praise to President Trump because somebody cared about what was going on in D.C. and the crackdown on the crime there. That's somebody stepped forward. Two things happened there. Number one, people are saying, keep it up, keep it going. This is the way it should be. This is beautiful. This is awesome. As if somebody was paying attention to them now that wasn't before. And then the second thing was what that gentleman said right there. The lives that were lost that could have been lawyers, could have been police officers, could have been doctors, could have saved lives, could have done so many different things, and lives were cut short. And for some reason, you didn't care about that enough to make it stop? How about that?
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6: ABC News, I'm Wayne Cabot. It runs out Monday. The U.S.-Iran Memorandum of Understanding. Neither side expressing interest in an agreement both sides have violated. Unclear what's next for the Strait of Hormuz, which President Trump says America intends to own. International crude higher back near 90. Gas prices up about a nickel in the last week. Iran's destruction of U.S. bases, where aircraft carriers normally stop, has troops fatigued, says former Joint Chiefs Chairman Mike Mullen on ABC's This Week.
7: Those places where we normally would go for some rest and relaxation, they weren't usable. So the planning with respect to that, I think you had to adjust on the fly, and it became very, very difficult to find a place to do that. So basically, you end up staying at sea.
6: President Trump telling the Pentagon to scale back military exercises with South Korea. This is ABC News.
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29: Overnight lows in the upper 70s, tracking more heat here as we head into the work week. Monday, a couple spotty showers late in the day. Pretty dry out there. Temperatures in the mid-90s. Heat indices once again above 105. More heat for Tuesday, but higher coverage of rain and storms likely. Temps again in the mid-90s. From Chow 9, Eyewitness News, I'm meteorologist David Heckard.
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15: All right, last time today, AP Anita Padilla is in the Florida's Voice newsroom. Let's find out what's up. What's up?
13: Hey there, Drew. American Christian missionary pilot Kevin Rideout has been released after more than 9 months in captivity in West Africa. President Trump making that announcement today, saying Rideout is back in U.S. custody. He's about 50 years of age. He had spent 19 years working as a missionary and pilot in Niger, but he was abducted by armed men outside of his home back in October of 2025. His organization says he's in good health and he's expected to reunite with his family, children, and extended family. Florida's Attorney General James Uthmeyer issuing revised ballot language for a major property tax amendment headed to voters in November. This new language follows a court ruling that found the original ballot description was misleading and a little too political. If approved, the amendment would increase the homestead exemption for non-school property taxes to $150,000 in 2027, and then in 2028, it would be $250,000. It also would cut the annual assessment cap on non-homesteaded properties from 10% to 5%. The amendment does need 60% approval to pass. Florida voters decide on that issue November 3rd. We do have a copy and all of the language on our webpage if you want to go and check it out. Well, Florida's chief financial officer and state fire marshal Blazing Golia is urging everyone to be ready for hurricanes before a storm threatens the state. He was in Brevard County today recommending that you stockpile up on your water, your canned food, batteries, and yes, test out your generators before a storm. And he reminds you, do not operate your generators inside. Do it outside. Yeah. Never do it in your garage or your home because of the risk of deadly carbon monoxide. And Golia also advising homeowners to review their insurance coverage and then document your property with photographs or even take a video of everything that you have so that you can show it to an insurance adjuster. He says residents should also watch for contractor and insurance scams after a hurricane. All right, that's a look at your latest headlines at 4:35. I'm AP, that's what Drew calls me, but I'm Anita Padilla, the news director here at Florida's Voice. Have yourself a wonderful weekend, everyone. Stay safe.
15: All right, AP, we appreciate you in the Florida's Voice newsroom. We'll see you tomorrow on Brightline back here. We'll talk about that coming up in just a little bit. You want to check out the stories they're working on, FL Voice News on YouTube, Rumble X, Facebook, and Instagram. You can watch, and if you want to check out the website, it's flvoicenews.com. That's the website. Did I get that all right? I don't know. I might have got a little confused because I was thinking of something else as AP was talking about the fact that CFO Blazing Golia was in Broward or Brevard? I think it was in Broward.
14: Brevard.
15: Oh, he's in Brevard. Okay. Talking about hurricane preparedness. The National Hurricane Center is tracking two tropical waves in the Atlantic. They're way, way, way out there, but they're just looking, and they're saying they have the chance to become the season's next tropical depressions or storms, and they're the invest type. You know how they do that, D? They'll like they don't have a name for it yet. It's not like Chuck or Mary or whatever the names are. It's like invest. We're just like investigating to see. So they're far away, but they see them moving into the region, and we keep an eye on it. So just another reason why you've just got to be aware that it could be any moment that we get an update on that. And then you just want to be prepared. That's all I wanted to say. All right. Let's move on to some other things that are going on. Natalie White is joining us here on Florida's Voice, architect at Schenkel Schwartz. They're helping, by the way, to design what is the rail trail and part of what we've been talking about recently. Bert, first of all, it's good to see you. How are you?
16: Hi, Drew. Thank you. Thanks for having me today.
15: Appreciate you being here. So how did your firm get involved with what's going on with the rail trail?
16: So I'm a resident here at Bonita Springs, and our studio is actually located in Estero. And when I learned about the project, I was really just wanting to learn more about the project as a concerned citizen. I had seen a lot of these rail-to-trail projects around the country and how successful they could be, and I just wanted to make sure that they understood what the opportunities were. And so as part of that, people are very visual. So we dedicated our studio here behind me. You can see the map here. We printed out the entire trail so that people can understand all the zones and the sections, throughout this trail and the map, these trails, this rail to trail is about 130 feet wide. And in some places it goes wider. And so, crossing from Village of Estero all the way down to Naples. And so we, again, just being visual, we've had a lot of leaders in the community come to our office to check out the trail and really explain to them what it could be.
1: Right. So why do we do that? What can it be? What's the potential here? Why is it so exciting? And why did you get so excited when you heard about this?
16: I'm excited because I live here. I'm actually a resident in Bonita, right. So I'll be one of the folks voting. But also, just, you know, for my family and friends to have 12 miles of trails to ride their bikes safely, to enjoy nature and connect with nature and connect with our community. So the trail starts from Estero Parkway. So phase one of this purchase will be from Estero Parkway all the way down to Collier. And so it goes right through two major rivers, the Estero River, and the Village of Estero is working on, has already completed phase one of their river park. And then it'll cross down to a new village, the village's hub, which will be a sports complex. It'll connect to Golf Point. And then as you continue south, you're going to hit downtown right in the center of all of downtown, and the Sugar Shack and everything that's happening downtown Bonita is really exciting. And so just imagine riding your bike from Bonita Springs up to the river, from Imperial, and then all the way down to Collier County. It's going to hit conservation areas. But what's neat about it is it's a missing link between Collier County and Fort Myers, but this trail will actually be part of the Gulf Coast Trail that connects all the way up to Sarasota.
1: Yeah, sometimes when people hear about it, because obviously we're on across the state, and they think of us talking about BERT and talking about it in Bonita, but they forget the connection and how far this can go. I mean, the idea that this can make it up to Sarasota is crazy. I mean, and that's part of the excitement, is not just the connection, but also what you're describing, which is the connection to community, businesses. They've got to be excited. And then I guess you're saying that there's parks that are going to be near this as well. So it will go through park areas.
16: It's going through downtowns, going through the river park. So, Wow. Yeah, it's really a destination for Southwest Florida. It does. The name of it is BERT. The BERT is Bonita Estero Rail to Trail, but it really is for Southwest Florida.
1: Right. Yeah, that's fantastic. All right. So I guess, you know, people are looking at August 18th and they're looking at the ballot measure, and then maybe they're thinking, all right, well, let's just say the ballot measure passes. And then, you know, do you have an idea when it might be completed? Like what happens next? That idea?
16: We know for sure that it'll take 2 years mm-hmm. for the agreement. So it's imagine this is like Monopoly. We're buying a railroad. So okay. It's going to take some time to design.
1: Can I wear a cool top hat? And, isn't that okay? Anyway.
16: Sorry. Yeah, we're excited. But it is a really intense process to purchase a railroad. Okay. So we're in that stage right now. So when we purchase it, we will begin the design phase. But it will be approximately 2 years to remove the tracks. So within that time frame, we're really going to be diligent making sure that design is part of that, so we could hit the ground running on construction, because I know everyone's eager to have this trail.
1: By the way,
16: hoping that it passes.
1: But before we go, can anybody come and see what's behind you?
16: Yes.
1: Anybody come visit?
16: I would love, this is weird. We're right in front of the Village of Estero, actually, here in Corkscrew, off of Corkscrew Road. So anyone can come. We're open, obviously business hours, but we'd love to have people show them the trail, show them what the opportunities are, the renderings that we have. Shared. It's also on the website as well for Friends of BERT. If you're a Bonita Springs resident, please vote yes, or go out and vote, because this is this is our last chance, really.
1: Okay, excellent. Yeah, I just wanted to make sure that it's okay for people to come and see that, because I didn't know if that was in your living room or something like that. I'd be inviting people.
16: No, this is our actual studio here.
1: As long as it's not your living room, because if it was in your living room, it'd be really bad. Inviting people to your house. But anyway. All right, Natalie, good to see you. All the best.
16: Thank you so much.
1: We'll speak soon, okay?
16: Take care. Take care.
1: All right, we'll see you. That is Natalie White joining us here on Florida's Voice, architect at Schenkel Schwartz. They're the ones that are helping to develop the BERT Benita Estero rail trail. And again, the connections there are pretty impressive. Pretty impressive. All right. So let's see. Some of the things that are out there right now, some of the things that maybe aren't as impressive. Oh, can I? Oh, please let me play the... Do you mind if I play this, just this AOC?
2: Play
1: it. It's 2 seconds long. Have you seen this?
2: So yes.
1: You have? Okay. So...
2: The clip with her...
1: There it
2: yes,
1: is. You've seen this. So how did you see it before me? How is it that you didn't send it to me?
2: I'm constantly scrolling,
1: Drew. I know, but why didn't you send it to me? All right, so...
2: I don't really like to do too much AOC stuff.
1: I do. Listen, she might be the next president of the United States. Maybe you need to. And by the way, for those that laugh when they see not only the picture of AOC on the screen right now, which is kind of a little weird, but the thought of her being the Democrat nominee and then possibly winning, don't do that. Please don't do that. Don't be the person that's like, it's never going to happen. What a joke. No, don't do it. Because number one, Democrats cheat. Yeah, I said it. And then the other thing, too, is you just never know. You never know because of the cheating thing. But, you know, anyway. So here's AOC who said, let's see.
4: They hate me because they ain't me and they can't ever be me.
1: She's talking about conservative men? So she's saying about conservative men.
4: They hate me because they ain't me and they can't ever be me.
1: Yeah, but I thought they can. I thought
2: they can.
1: Right. I think that maybe that's the problem. She doesn't understand. If they want to be, they can be, according to you. So that's something to think about. So they hate me because they ain't me and they can't ever be me. But apparently they can.
4: How dare you?
1: Oh, will you stop? All right. Enough of that. All right, we move on. That's fine. That's fine. Okay. I know there are a bunch of Florida stories that I did want to get to. Where was that other one that I wanted to talk about really fast? I'll wait until after the break for that, if you don't mind. And you're going to have to accept it. All right. Do we have... Oh goodness. Hey, D, hold on a second. We've got a woke news story. Is this a really a woke news? All right. I guess it is.
14: This is Woke News Today.
1: Yeah.
14: With your host, Drew Steele.
1: Thanks, Biff. All right. Is this really a woke news story? I guess it kind of is. This is New York Assemblywoman Emily Gallagher. Now, here's the thing about the New York Assemblywoman. Yes, it's out of New York, but you never know if there's somebody that's like this lefty that's living in your community that's thinking the same thing. So an assemblyman... Think, city council person, commissioner. Okay. Think the same thing here in the state of Florida, where she's talking about crime and she's got this point of view on some of the crime that's going on.
17: Most of what we saw were crimes of poverty. People who are stealing things like toothpaste. People who are stealing things like, soap. And that means if you're stealing those things, you need them.
1: Okay, so... She was talking about how they're mostly stealing toothpaste and soap. The problem is, Dee, do you see the screen right there? Like, if you're looking at FL yep. Voice News on YouTube, Rumble X, Facebook, and Instagram, that's not...
18: ...shoplifting or bringing bags of trash onto the trains or sleeping in the subway.
1: Okay, what they're doing is that scene was one out of number one that was out of looked like a phone store that they were stealing phone stuff. But the other part of it is really the beginning, right? It's not toothpaste and soap. It's, stealing cell phones, and they're showing video on this news story. But she said if you steal soap, it means you need it. And she wants to allow, quote, crimes of poverty, unquote. Like stealing toothpaste and soap. Now, here's the first thing. If you feel like you need to steal toothpaste and soap, is there a chance that somebody out there somewhere might offer it to you so that you don't have to steal it? And the answer is yes. And the second part of it is she wants to allow crimes of poverty. That's a big, broad blanket of a statement. That covers a lot. I think not.
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9: 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Drew Steele.
22: I was like, slow down, dude. You might lose it. This looks like something we haven't caught before. I was like, oh, it's like a bluegill. I don't know what this is. And he said, it's a piranha.
23: How'd you know it was a piranha?
24: Because I watched YouTube.
22: We've had some crazy fishing experiences, but that's definitely number one.
1: Because I watch YouTube. Yeah, so that's an 8-year-old who's out fishing, I guess, with his dad. There they are. They're fishing. He's like, oh, you got to reel this big one in, buddy. And it turns out what they were reeling in was a piranha, D. A piranha.
2: Can't say I've ever done that.
1: Yeah, I can't say that either. And they say it was probably a pet that was tossed into the ecosystem because it got too big. And The kid's name is Seamus. They caught the piranha. Just wanted to put that out there. A piranha. And the thing about that is, too, the pet part of it. When I was growing up, way back when in the dinosaur days. All right, everybody in the newsroom. Yeah, okay, you got your laugh. Fine, okay, whatever. That was a thing, having a piranha as a pet. Have you ever heard of that, D? Piranha as a pet?
2: No.
1: Yep. There were people that had piranhas, and some of them shouldn't have had the piranhas, if you know what I'm saying. But people would get piranhas. And then they would get the, it's like the Pacu, P-A-C-U. Have you heard of that? Pacu? So the Pacu, No. The Pacu fish looks exactly like the piranhas. And so people would get the Pacus because you can get the Pacus, but you can't.

0: that.
1: All right. Anytime you want to call, 866-588-8303. A couple of things that I wanted to play. First of all, I love this. This was one of those stories that I thought, yeah, I'm all on board. So Kansas schools are requiring students to lock their phones in a dedicated phone locker because the state bans cell phones at school. If you're wondering what that looks like, look at this. This is what it looks like, D. Here they are locking up the phones.
2: Hey, don't leave it. Let's go, next one up, please. Por favor, can see it.
1: There they got the locker.
2: Stop in line after you deposit your phone.
1: That's it. Deposit the phone. There's a locker. There you go. And next thing you know, it's like, okay, there it is. Put it right in there, my friend. You take that out. You got a little ticket so you know where your phone goes, and that's it. They got a little phone locker, D. See that?
3: What happens if there's an emergency in school?
1: There is no way to contact the children. You realize that, right? There's phones. Nobody else in the school has a phone. Like, there's no way to contact the outside world. If you lock up the phones, there's not one single solitary phone system in a school. The offices don't have phones. That's ridiculous. Nobody else that's like a teacher or someone that's an administrator has a phone. Nobody has a phone. There's no way for the parents to contact the kids. Did you know that at all?
3: Not directly.
1: No, not directly. But that doesn't have to be a thing. We did that as kids. But I go back to the piranha. Remember the piranha days I was talking about when I was a kid? Remember when I was little? And all right. When I was little with the dinosaurs and the piranhas. Remember that? We didn't have any cell phones. But you had a way to contact the office to get a hold of your child, to get them out of the school or get a message to them or whatever had to happen. They're required to keep the phones locked up before the first bell to the last bell, including lunch and passing periods. Now, I know for some people, D, apparently...
3: You should get them at lunch.
1: Okay, you sound to me like you are vehemently against this. Are you not a fan of this? I love this.
3: I'm not a fan of the whole day lockup.
1: You think that they should have a little bit of time to do...
3: Absolutely.
1: For what?
3: Who cares? Anything.
1: No, why? You're in school.
3: Checking in at home, checking for emergencies.
1: Maybe we should talk about this after the break.
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10: From ABC News, I'm Wayne Cabot. The arrival of Monday means the once-heralded Memorandum of Understanding in ending the Iran War is itself ending. 90 days after it was reached, neither side showing much interest in finding agreement. And with the Strait of Hormuz mainly closed and President Trump asserting the U.S. intends to own it, oil is higher. Brent crude back near 90. Gas prices up about a nickel over the past week. For not joining the war against Iran, the U.S. is breaking its tradition of war games with South Korea. Another reason is being given.
11: President Trump announced Sunday that he is directing Defense Secretary Pete Hegseth to substantially reduce joint U.S.-South Korean military exercises, citing his, quote, very good relationship with North Korea's Supreme Leader Kim Jong-un. Trump also says the long-standing enemy has been unthreatening and respectful towards America during his presidency. The president's Truth Social post comes 2 days after North Korea threatened a strong response to the drills. Andrea Fujii, ABC News.
10: The AP says President Trump's son-in-law, Jared Kushner, met Sunday in Egypt with the leader of Hamas, a day before his scheduled meeting with Israel's prime minister.

0: minister. Ukraine carrying out one of its largest air attacks on Russia in the 4 years since President Putin began the war. ABC foreign correspondent Lama Hassan.
1: This was a massive attack, the Russian defense ministry saying it destroyed more than 800 Ukrainian drones overnight. Moscow's mayor adding that some 600 drones were detected heading toward the Russian capital, shooting down a third of them, but still at least seven people across Russia were killed.
0: Word to ABC News, Hayden Panettiere, star of the TV series Heroes in Nashville and many other roles, has died. Just days before what would have been her 37th birthday, her father, Skip, telling ABC News she was an incredible light, a force of nature who brought joy and love to all who knew her. You're listening to ABC News.
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12: Overnight lows in the upper 70s, tracking more heat here as we head into the work week. Monday, couple spotty showers late in the day. Pretty dry out there. Temperatures in the mid-90s. Heat indices once again above 105. More heat for Tuesday, but higher coverage of rain and storms likely. Temps again in the mid-90s. From Channel 9 Eyewitness News, I'm meteorologist David Heckard.
13: Traffic is a mess this afternoon because of a crash I-4 eastbound before Central.
14: Stuck on the highway and wishing you could have avoided the headache?
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19: Well, hey, everybody. A Friday Louie to you. My name is Drew Steele. Big D on the other side of the glass. 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NFL Voice News on YouTube, Rumble X, Facebook, and Instagram. 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Rightline is your national voice, national stories. So we do that tomorrow. Coming up, the biggest debate we've ever had in the newsroom, ever in the history of the newsroom, and the back and forth with D. I don't know what to say. Do we open up the phone lines and do this about the Kansas school that's requiring students to lock the phones up in dedicated phone lockers? And my answer, which is good, they should be locked up from the first bell to the last bell. And D is like, no, because they got to what? What are they going
20: to give it to them for lunch?
19: Why?
20: Let them check in with their family if they have to. If there's something important on their phone, let them look at it.
19: But if there was something, they're kids. What's important on the phone? What's more important than the
20: parents?
19: Well, if the parent wanted to get a hold of them, they would call the school and say, hey, tell Teddy that he needs to call me when he's at lunch.
20: That takes too long.
19: What do you mean it takes too long? So wait a sec. Oh, all right. We have to look. I'm going to open the phone lines right now. 866-588-8303. I don't want to make it the whole show. I mean, it's a Friday topic, but I would love to hear from you across the state of Florida. 866-588-8303. You call right now and I would love to hear from you and see what you think about this, because I don't think I'm crazy. I just don't understand. Why? I mean, they spent $150,000 on the new cell phone lockers, which is crazy to me. But the point is that I don't see why do they need the phone at all? Like even to at lunch to do what? If the parents need to get a
20: hold
19: of it.
20: It's a distraction from learning, correct? What are you learning during lunch?
19: You're learning that you don't have your phone today. You just don't have the phone.
20: Oh, come on.
19: Okay. All right. Well, we'll see. 866-588-8303. If you want to call and argue with me or D or both of us, that's fine. So we'll have other things coming up as well. Here we go. Here's another thing. Is that Dan Green? Is that right? There's Dan Green joining us here on Florida's Voice, congressional candidate, District 9. I'm sure... Dan doesn't want to talk anything about cell phones at schools and stuff like that. He doesn't want to get into this drama. He's got other things he's got to worry about. How are you, sir?
21: Doing well. Thanks for having me, Drew. Really appreciate it.
19: Unless with all due respect, you want to get into this, but no, that's okay. How are things going on in the race right now? How are you doing there?
21: It's good. You know, we've got 3 days left until the election on Tuesday. We've got really great momentum. We've got a bunch of endorsements we can announce. We've already put them out on social media. You may know Mike Haridopoulos has represented District 8 for a couple of years. He came out and endorsed us just the other day. Just stopped by one of the early voting centers with us the other day to say, you know, help us out. Also, Representative Jim Jordan, you know, in the House leadership. He also endorsed us, a real strong conservative. So really proud of that. You know, those two endorsements are on top of 9 other endorsements from all Iraq Afghan veterans who are members of Congress, including recently Senator Tim Sheehy, the only SEAL in the U.S. Senate. Mm. We actually served together in Afghanistan in 2012, so we've known each other for a while, and that's huge. And then another Florida endorsement is former Senator Connie Mack of Florida as well. I've been out of politics for a while, but super respected and very influential. We're really honored to have his endorsement. But, you know, these endorsements are on top of so much other things that we've been able to do. You know, we've knocked on 28,000 doors in District 9 and talked to voters face-to-face, hear what they're talking about, hear what concerns them. We've gotten 15 mail pieces we've sent out to voters across the district, just really staying in touch. And I know everyone's tired of it, but all these different text messages as well, you know. So we're trying to hit people where they are. We've got commercials on many different platforms. So, you know, we're trying to have this all kind of come together here towards the end. So we think we have a really good momentum, really good turnout so far in the district overall. And we're very positive.
19: There you go. And for those that don't know, maybe remind people about your history.
21: Sure, yeah. My name is Dan Green. I served in the Trump administration in the first term for 2 years at the Pentagon. It was just an honor to serve in the president's administration. I was at the Pentagon on 9/11 in 2001, joined the military after that, have served now for 23 years as an officer, just put on captain in the Navy last month, and I'm still serving in the reserves. And I volunteered for 5 tours in Iraq and Afghanistan. You know, I didn't want to be on the sidelines after 9/11, having others fight for me. You know, I want to make sure I got justice for my coworkers. I want to make sure I love my country deeply. And I was 25 years old, and that was the only thing I wanted to do in my life, was to fight for my country. And here I am, and now I'm now 50, 25 years later, and 5 tours behind me. And now I'm at a point where I'm helping young officers and enlisted prepare to go to war if they have to, and to fight for our country.
16: You know, I was just looking at the video, and we played a couple of clips. We're going to play some more of the President of the United States in New York today with the Attorney General and Kash Patel. And, you know, he's with law enforcement talking about the lowest crime rates in the history of the United States. Some of these numbers, you look and you see out in the audience, you know, these first responders, and you think about them. You think about, you brought up 9/11, obviously, as we get closer to that day and the remembrance, and we think about those that serve us right now each and every day, not just willing to go on the battlefield to protect our rights and our freedoms here in this country, but also, you know, the ones that are out there right now as we speak, that could be listening in their vehicles right now as they're driving around to protect communities, and how there are some that, for lack of a better way of putting it, people on the other side of the aisle that just don't get that part of it. Maybe they make it sound as if they understand that. Of course, I live in the community. But your words and your deeds mean something. You know, what you're willing to back up with your actions, like you did. You know, it's very important, especially now, especially these very perilous times that we're in, you know?
21: Yeah, absolutely. You know, anyone who wears a uniform of our country, whether it's here at home or abroad, understands that special bond you have to your country, to your community, to your brothers and sisters who are also trying to serve our communities. You know, my patriotism isn't talking point deep. You know, it's deep. It's multi-year. I've served in 2 different war zones. So absolutely, I believe that. And, you know, as I'm running for Congress, to me, it's about serving my country in another capacity. That same willingness to sacrifice all those years, willingly, gladly, I mean, to serve our country overseas, that's the same commitment of purpose and devotion to our country I'm going to do in Congress as well. You know, no, I'm not running to be someone in Congress. I'm running to get things done. I want to be a workhorse and not a show horse. And for me, this is just on the same continuum of service and love of country, and also making sure we advocate and get those conservative policies we all believe in place, and make sure we are a voice of support for the president.
16: Yeah, absolutely. Before we go, you know, it's obviously we're close now. We're only days away. Here we are from the primary. Yeah. And through the process, you know, as you talk to people, maybe some of the things that you've learned along the way in this process, because it's, you know, for some, it's for everybody, it's different no matter who you are. As you're meeting people, you're talking to people, the process of being in this place, you know, where you're trying to run for office. Are there a couple of takeaways that you've had with regard to the run for Congress?
21: Yeah, I think people are really cynical about Washington, and they're tired of being cynical. Every election, people run against Washington.
16: Yeah.
21: They elect people who say the right things, and then they get elected and nothing happens. Look, you need to elect the right people, but they need to have a plan. They need to be ready on day one. You know, and all those members of Congress I mentioned who've all worn the uniform of our country overseas, who understand the price of freedom personally and intimately, I have a team already there that I can work with. And so I'm looking to solve the problems of our district as well as I can. I'll be a freshman member. You do what you can, but I already have a team already there. So that's the one thing. People are very cynical about our politics, but I tell you, when you've worn the uniform overseas, you develop a near love affair with your country, because you're being attacked not for who you are as an individual, but what you represent. You know, a country that deeply loves liberty, that loves freedom, that is good for our country, good for the world. You know, to me, that's one thing I definitely learned. The other thing I've learned is people greatly respect devotion to country and love of country and they want authenticity, and they like to see that you've sacrificed for your beliefs. It's not just a talking point. It's not something you just kind of talk about and move on. That's a lifetime of commitment. And that's what I'm going to bring to the seat if I'm fortunate enough to get elected.
16: All right, Dan, if people want to find out more about your candidacy, where do they go?
21: Sure. Dan Green, running for Congressional District 9. Go to dangreenfl.com. Check us out. Check us out on social media as well. We'd love a like, love a comment. Appreciate it.
16: All right, good stuff. All right, Dan, always good to see you. All the best. God bless. We'll see you soon.
21: Thank you.
16: Dan Green joining us here on Florida's Voice, congressional candidate in Florida's District 9. 866-588-8303 is the phone number. All right, so, man, I've got so much here. Why don't we pivot to some of the DSA stories that are out there? Okay, yeah.
1: Democratic Socialist.
17: Let's wreck this place.
22: True international average of pressure.
16: That's what that means. Okay, so you've got to be reminded every once in a while what they want to do. And I love when people actually decide that they want to question the DSA members on their policies. We know the policies of abolishing the Senate and abolishing prisons and you know, defunding police and getting rid of the Electoral College and making anybody who's in the country a citizen. You want to be a citizen of the United States? Come on over. You know, that kind of thing. You got to ask them, like, is this your stance? What does it look like? Maybe even when it comes to defunding police and policies like getting rid of prisons, where's everybody going? What are we going to do? And so here's one of those moments where on a podcast, you had the DSA's Ashiq Sadiq, among others, who were being asked about, for example, abolishing the Senate. Like, let's just get right down to it. What are you even talking about when you say that? What do you do?
23: What does it mean to when you say you want to abolish the Senate? Ashiq, Megan, you responded this. So Ashiq, what does that mean?
16: Yeah, what does it mean? So as a DSA member, how do we do this?
24: We ultimately want to replace the two-party system with a multi-party democracy, something like a parliamentary system that exists in many other countries. So abolishing the Senate is not something we could snap our fingers and do next year or in a few years. But we want to expand democracy so that we have a much more representative, something like the House of Representatives.
16: And I'm laughing because, hey, Dave, do we have one of those already? What he just mentioned? Do we already have a House of Representatives?
20: Yes.
16: So what? Why do we have to get rid of it? So we're getting rid of the Senate
20: because it's not DSA.
16: Oh, okay. It's got to be DSA approved. Is that okay? So we're going to get rid of the Senate so we can get something like a House of Representatives. The problem is we already have a House of Representatives. So why don't we just keep the Senate and keep the House and have the Democratic representation that you speak of? Maybe I'm missing something, but we already have that. What does that even mean? I mean, we know what it means. And then one other thing. So this is another clip. We played one earlier. Michigan Democrat Abdul El Said's sister, Iman, who was talking about capitalism. Now, the last one I had to dump because there was a little bit of dirty words in there. This one, I think she gets right down to it. What are you talking about with cap? Now, remember, her idea of what capitalism is and her idea of what she thinks should be happening with capitalism, the sister of Abdul El Said, who wants to be the senator out of Michigan, DSA member. And remember, his sister, who you're going to hear from, works as a professor at the University of Chicago. Here, listen.
25: Capitalism is at the root of pretty much all of our social ills.
16: So capitalism is the biggest problem. All of our social ills are because of capitalism.
25: It has some way that it plays a lot into all the oppressions that we face. So for me, I don't see issues of sexuality or race or gender as separate from issues of economic justice. Capitalism has done a really good job of dividing us and has done a really good job of objectifying our bodies and just basically stealing from generation after generation.
16: It goes on for another 2 minutes, and I don't want to play at all, but just so you understand that even the family members feel this way, are not really fans of capitalism, and it divides us. And so she does get into a little bit of woke ideology and other things that are going on. But we don't even need that. What we need is to listen to, I mean, I'm talking about as far as playing the clip. What we need is to understand that there is this deep-seated hatred for capitalism, the United States, the way we've been founded. And I'm not telling you anything you don't know, but just remember that as I was talking to somebody today about this, it's a weird place that we're in. We're going to be people or a nation who are going to, not me and you, but others, that will vote for a candidate who wants to put their hand on anything else other than a Bible and swear that they will uphold the Constitution, but want to destroy the Constitution. So how does that work? Like, you're either on board or you're not. And if you're not, how do you swear an oath to the Constitution? So help you God, I don't believe in God. Oh, okay, great. Well, that's an interesting start. And then you get to Congress, and then your goal is to destroy the thing you swore an oath to. Is that your thing? Because if that's your thing, that's not my thing. So I just want to make sure we're all aware of the thing. And you know, like the
0: all men and women created by go, you know the thing.
16: Yeah, like that thing. All right, 866-588-8303. Here in the state of Florida, you've got people that are talking about the race that's going on in Florida's 7th district. It's spicy, to say the least. It's the district right now that Representative Corey Mills is representing. Polymarket has a new graph showing what they think is going on in the district. The new prediction market is saying that Ryan Elijah is edging out Representative Corey Mills in the 7th district, saying that Elijah's at 55%, Mills is at 43%, two other Republican candidates right now, each under 1%. So it feels like it's a two-person race. And just to be clear, and just so you understand, the governor of the great state of Florida, Ron DeSantis, decided to chime in on this as well today, as he was talking about those flying vehicles that are on their way, improving transportation infrastructure, because we're making it to the sky. Soon we're going to be flying around here in flying cars. It's just really crazy to think about this. I'll get to that in just a second. But the governor being asked about it, and he said,
2: so this is a question about the 7th Congressional District Republican primary. I have not endorsed Corey Mills, and I do not support Corey Mills.
16: Well, that was pretty succinct. AD, was that pretty succinct? I mean, if that's the right word,
20: it's
16: right?
20: Pretty much the most straightforward statement I've ever heard.
16: Yeah, that's about as straightforward as you could possibly be. So the governor of the state of Florida, Ron DeSantis, has refused to endorse Corey Mills just days before the primary, and hasn't and won't. So I just wanted to put that out there. If you're wondering whether or not something might be brewing, something might be no, just to give you an idea of where we are, and also where we are with flying vehicles. Didn't he say a couple of other things? We have some clips of the governor out today who was talking about flying vehicles. Nah, we're not going to get to the flying vehicles right now. Maybe we'll get to them later. What else? I know it's a busy day. There's a lot of news stories out there, a lot of things that I wanted to bring up. How about a little more from the president of the United States? Do we have some more from the president today in New York talking about crime and bringing it down, and some of what's we've been able to do. By the way, he was bringing up Democrats in the state of New York. He's in New York, and he's talking about the lowest crime data right now in the history of the United States, and talking about what Democrats want to do, and even what the governor in New York wants to do, Kathy Hochul.
3: She's in favor of the sanctuary city. She thinks the sanctuary cities are wonderful, which are killing our country. And less than 3 months ago, Kathy Hochul signed a deadly and seditious new law making New York a so-called sanctuary state. So she took it from the city to the state. Meaning Kathy Hochul wants to release migrant criminals from jail and set them loose on innocent New Yorkers all over. Every street has people that are not supposed to be here. And the reason they left their country is a lot of bad reasons. You know, I know a lot of the leaders of these countries. They're very smart. More than smart, they're street smart, very street smart. And they don't want these people. So what they did is they sent them into the United States of America through the open border. And people like Kathy Hochul, they want to keep them in New York.
16: Yeah, they want to keep them in New York, Kathy Hochul. It doesn't sound like the audience is really a fan of that, what the president is describing. You know, and one of the things that you probably could do in New York, in other states that have governors that want to have sanctuary states, is to politically fight back and have people get together and demand that you do not have sanctuary cities, or you will not have a sanctuary city in your jurisdiction where you live. Like, we're not doing this here. Like, maybe there are ways to get around this. If the state says, well, you've got to make your municipality a sanctuary city, and you're like, you know, we decided we don't want it, then the choice is going to be whether or not that governor is going to punish those municipalities by not providing them funding, in which case you could have the people that live in said city be like, hold on a second, let me get this straight. So we all together decided as a city that we do not want this to be a place of sanctuary for criminals. And you're going to punish us for the decision that we've made here against what you believe is right. And we have a say in this. And so you're going to punish us. So maybe politically, the next time you come around for a vote, we punish you politically. That's how you do it. That's one way to do it. So, yeah, there's that. All right, we can play some more clips from the president coming up in just a bit. The top five audio clips of the day are on the way as well. Yeah, I do want to get to this. We will. Chelsea Handler, I don't know if you know who she is. I guess she is a comedian. She was on a podcast, not being very funny, just being political, you know, lefty speak. Wait till you hear the lefty speak that came out of her mouth. Coming up.
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12: ABC News, I'm Wayne Cabot. The new day means the end of the 90-day Memorandum of Understanding, and neither Iran nor the U.S. shows much interest in finding agreement to end the war. President Trump saying Friday the U.S. intends to own the Strait of Hormuz. The U.S. is substantially pulling back its joint military exercises on the Korean Peninsula, partly punishment for South Korea not helping America against Iran, and partly a way for Trump to appease North Korea.
13: Citing his, quote, very good relationship with North Korea's Supreme Leader Kim Jong-un, Trump also says the long-standing enemy has been unthreatening and respectful towards America during his presidency.
12: ABC's Andrea Fujii. Hayden Panettiere has died days shy of what would have been her 37th birthday. Cause of death not revealed for the star of the TV series Heroes, Nashville, among many other roles. Her father telling ABC News she was a bright light, a force of nature.
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32: Overnight lows in the upper 70s, tracking more heat here as we head into the work week. Monday, a couple spotty showers late in the day. Pretty dry out there. Temperatures in the mid-90s. Heat indices once again above 105. More heat for Tuesday, but higher coverage of rain and storms likely. Temps again in the mid-90s. From Channel 9, Eyewitness News, I'm meteorologist David Heckard.
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0: Drew Steele.
16: All right. 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All right, D, are you ready to go? I'm ready to go. We ready to go? You ready to go? He's ready.
20: Let's go.
16: Let's go. Time for the top five audio clips of the day. It's my top five.
0: This is Drew's top five. Number five.
1: That part of the pain of this moment, Stacey, is these so-called leaders who are pushing this kind of this narrative about who is a legitimate American citizen among American citizens. Yes. This blood and soil narrative that's being pushed at the highest levels of our government. To suggest that, you know, once again, to hearken back to times when it was explicit that there was a hierarchy among Americans and who was superior and whom was inferior, all citizens. And that's what's happening.
16: So Dee on the break said, I'm hungry. And I said, yeah, I'm hungry too. And I said, what do you feel like having? And I said, I need something healthy. I'm thinking like a salad. And I said, well, the only thing I could serve up to you is a word salad. So there you go, Dee. There's your word salad. That's Kamala Harris, who at one time was the vice president of the United States, who was on with Stacey Abrams, who at one time believed and probably still does that she's the governor of the state of Georgia, who's got a podcast. And she was talking about how we're having a conversation about who we should allow to become citizens. And that if you are here and you're in the country, and you're a citizen, but you're not a citizen. Who's to say what a citizen is? And do you really know what a citizen is? And if we don't know what a citizen is, then we should probably not worry about citizenship. And so everybody kind of is a citizen. And you see where I'm going with the whole words? That's what she does.
0: It's number four.
2: So this is a question about the 7th Congressional District Republican primary. I have not endorsed Corey Mills, and I do not support Corey Mills.
16: Whoa. So I don't think anybody was really expecting that today, but it happened. So that's the governor of the state of Florida, Ron DeSantis, who when asked about some of the things that are going on in District 7 and Ryan Elijah versus Corey Mills and the talk of what's going on, Corey Mills specifically, and whether or not you endorse or, well, there's the governor just being pretty straight up, straightforward. I have not endorsed Corey Mills, and I do not support Corey Mills. So I guess apparently, D, what he's saying is when it comes to the support for Corey Mills, it's not there. That's not, I think that's pretty clear to say. Clearly, that's what was said.
0: Number three.
10: These liberal lesbians actually are on our way to drop that daughter off at sleepaway camp, at Camp Highlight, which is a camp for children of L'Jibbitikwa parents or children who identify as L'Jibbitikwa, as L'Jibbitikwa.
16: I don't know what the...
20: Huh?
16: Yeah, so anyway, so these are two lesbians who are telling you that they're lesbians and they're two proud lesbians that are taking the daughter that they have that is raised by two liberal lesbians, as they're putting on their Instagram account, who wanted to let you know that they're taking her to a camp. And now the new thing is that
11: LGBTQ2+.
16: Is now a word. Like they're saying it, it's pronounced like
10: identify as L'Jibbitikwa.
16: It's now L'Jibbitikwa. L'Jibbitikwa. That's what she's saying, L'Jibbitikwa. So you don't say LGBTQ anymore, you say L'Jibbitikwa. It's almost French in its pronunciation. Can we move on?
0: Number two.
15: It's especially humbling to be here with the President of the United States,
3: who's going to come out and announce the largest reduction in violent crime in the history of the United States of America. President Trump, thank you for backing law enforcement. Thank you for funding law enforcement. Thank you for loving law enforcement. Thank you for relentlessly pursuing the mission of justice with the warriors of justice across this country. The men and women of law enforcement love you, and that is why we are seeing these historic results around the country, to include a 20% drop in the national homicide rate, to include a 20% reduction in drug overdose deaths, to include violent offenders seized from around the world. This FBI has led the charge to arrest 8 of the top 10 most wanted fugitives on planet Earth in the last 16 months.
16: Whoa, how about that? So a little bit of FBI Director Kash Patel right there, who in New York with the president and the attorney general and others was explaining to people there on Long Island. See what I did there, D? Long Island. That he's there with the president. Going to come out to announce the largest reduction in violent crime in the history of the United States of America. Now, you might be saying to yourself, self, could we do that if we were defunding police and getting rid of prisons? And I think the answer is no. So why would you want to vote for that? It's a
4: number one.
5: We're going to get Todd Blanche. He's going to be confirmed. And he's going to overturn Roe v. Wade. We're all sitting around, all these men who have these powerful platforms.
16: Hold on a second. Can I just stop for a second? In case you don't know who that is, that's okay. Not many people do. Chelsea Handler. From what I understand, Chelsea Handler at one time was a comedian. Is that what she does? Chelsea Handler? I don't know. Anyway, so she was relevant enough to go on to a podcast, the Pivot Podcast, with another lefty. And she wanted to warn everybody on the podcast that if Todd Blanche is confirmed, which, by the way, must have been a couple days ago because he has been confirmed, as the U.S. Attorney General, he's going to, quote, overturn Roe v. Wade. Now, I don't know if she knows this, but it was overturned in 2022. Remember the whole...
6: You won't know what hit you.
16: Remember that whole thing?
4: Drew's top five.
16: Yeah, so I don't... So maybe... And the worst and best part of the interview was that the person who was hosting it didn't correct her. Just let her go on her screed. Is that the right way to put it, Dee? Would that be a screed?
20: That's a new word for me.
16: Okay, look it up. Let's see if that's right. So I said that Chelsea Handler was going off on her screed.
20: Yep, a long speech or a piece of writing.
16: Boom, that's it. Her screed. Sometimes I got big words in here, Dee. They just don't come out very often. It's just it's a hard thing. It's hard to shake the big word tree in my head. But anyway, yeah, she got that all wrong. Hey, by the way, speaking of Roe v. Wade and some of the things that were going on with the killing of a little babies, that's abortion, by the way, for those that don't know, that's just how it is. One big announcement that happened this week, the Fifth Circuit Court of Appeals nearly unanimously ruled against Planned Parenthood. They're the ones that do that sometimes, well, a lot of times, well, often. That could result in the organization being forced to pay out $1.8 billion. Why? Because Planned Parenthood, allegedly, kept taking Medicaid money and didn't give it back after places like Texas and Louisiana said, no, you can't be part of the program. We're not going to have Medicaid taxpayer dollars going to you for the things that you do. We that's not what we do, and we don't want you doing that.
6: This is what you do.
16: So don't do. But no, they kept taking the money. And so now, by some estimates, it's like $1.8 billion. And yep, the Fifth Circuit Court is ruling that we're going to check this out. They could be guilty of this, and that would be kind of some trouble on that front. By the way, speaking of that front, don't forget what happened on that front. The thing that everybody said wasn't going to happen happened. Now, I'm not talking about fraudulent voters in our elections, which is something that we're told never happens, that did happen. As a matter of fact, 400 times it happened in New Jersey, but pff, who cares? You have a blue state, Massachusetts, and the governor there, Maura Healey, who signed an abortion bill on Monday that pretty much says, hey, we don't have a gestational age limit. So for those that said, hey, up to the moment of birth, there are states that are going to allow the killing of children up until that moment, and it's going to be codified into law, and everybody's like, no, that's never going to happen. Stop talking like that. Hey, guess what? That happened in Massachusetts. So please don't tell us things aren't happening when they are happening. And oh, by the way, if you're wondering what she said about it just the other day, just be reminded of the politics at play here.
8: I promise that no matter what Donald Trump or Republicans in Congress.
16: So right there, boom. You don't have to get too far in the conversation with the governor to have a hit on the president of the United States verbally there, along with Republicans on this issue.
8: Or the Supreme Court does, we're going to continue to make sure that women and families have access to the health care that they need.
16: Yeah, but that's not health care. Like what you're talking about is not health care. You can't, even though you keep saying it over and over and over and over again that it's health care, it's not. And it's certainly not health care for the baby. Not the kind that the baby wants. I'm just putting that out there. I think I can speak for them because, well, nobody. Well, there's a lot of people that want to speak for them. Horrific what has been happening for far too long. And then when you see this that's going on as well, in my opinion.
8: Right here in Massachusetts.
16: So Massachusetts has a governor now that's like, look, I know that there are people that were saying things like, you're going to see these leftists, these Democrats that are going to codify into law the killing of babies up until the moment of birth, and people were dismissing you. But you knew what was going on. You knew what was going to happen. You could see it. And now it's happened. And it's despicable. And we have to do more, in my opinion, to protect the unborn. You better believe it. So, just putting that out there. Can we move on? I know. I just wanted to bring it up because it's important and frustrating to see what people are doing. And frustrating to see, again, how people tell us, like, don't believe your lying eyes. But my eyes aren't lying. I see what you're doing. I see all the things that are happening with your candidates, with your party, with what you Democrats do, how you act, and the things that are wide open. Some people are not very excited about Democrat socialists necessarily. Day one of the Iowa State Fair was taking place today. Here's a DSA candidate for Iowa governor. His name is Rod Sand. And here he is. I don't know if you're hearing this and see this, but there he is getting heckled and booed. Yeah, getting heckled and booed right out of the Iowa State Fair. They're booing him out. They're like, "Yeah, we don't want you to be here and campaigning and the like." And so he had to leave. They're not exactly fans, and some might say, "Well, that's outrageous. He should be able to walk around the Iowa State Fair and speak freely about his communist, Marxist, socialist beliefs." All right. There are some people that see him leaving because he wasn't getting a very good reaction. Better to be someplace else. All right. So maybe they shouldn't heckle him and follow him out the gate to say bye-bye. But when you see that happening, people saying, "You need to get out of here, you socialist," and getting shamed. Yeah, well, we have to make it clear to you peacefully but expressively what we think about you getting elected to an office that you want to get into so you cannot swear allegiance to the United States and to uphold the Constitution, but to destroy it. Yeah, I'm not about that. I'm not really a fan of it, to be honest with you. All right, let's put a bow on the show next.
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25: According to a new study, dogs can tell when you're happy, sad, or frustrated. Cats can too, they just don't care.
16: That was funny? I don't know. I mean, it's true, D, but I don't know that was worthy of even playing. It's just, it's very obvious. Everybody knows that cats, you know, don't really care about you. They just want to be fed, and they're there, and every once in a while they'll move up near you and stuff, and then you can't call them.
20: And then scratch your face and run away.
16: That's right, exactly. Because we've talked about this before. Remember there was that study about cats, and everybody's like, the cat's so cute, and everything's so cute, and isn't it cute? And the cat's trying to eat you. Remember that story about the cat wants to when it playfully attacks you and stuff, it's because it's trying to like take you down and eat you or kill you or something like that. That's like inherent in the cat. Wasn't that the story? Am I crazy? Nina, am I crazy?
20: I don't remember that.
16: No? All right. I thought I remember that. Like it was, they're doing this because they're trying to get you, like attack you. It's not like playful. It's like, they want to bring you down like a cat, like a big cat would, but they're just a little cat. I don't want to talk about cats anymore. Moving on. All right, moving on. Yeah, I don't know what I want to finish with. Maybe I'll just finish with this one story out of the state of Florida for those that are in the Orlando area. I know you're big on the idea of having baseball there, and so are some others. For the second time in 3 years, the Tourist Development Tax Citizen Advisory Task Force, wow, is that a mouthful, in Orange County, has declined to endorse the Dreamers' ambitious request to reserve $975 million in tourist tax money towards construction of a Major League Baseball stadium. So the Orlando Dreamers, I guess, is a group that

0: to have this. Otherwise, they can't do it. So now they're like, well, there's probably going to be some elected changes in Orange County. So maybe, you know, we've got some people that won't be there for much longer in office. Orange County Mayor Jerry Demings has not been a fan of this idea. Maybe some other people that are elected Orange County officials will be gone. And the ones that come in will be willing to give up the tourist tax dollars in the tune of almost $1 billion with a B dollars towards the construction. But then in the Orlando Sentinel, it goes on to talk about how they've already lined up more than $2 billion in private financing to get the team and build the stadium. And they envision a $2 billion to $2.3 billion ballpark on county-owned land. So this is what they want. I guess, I don't know, I scratch my head when I hear this, because why do you need the tourism the tax dollars? We might need that in Orange County to do other things, especially if the property tax issue goes through and everybody in Orange County is like, how are we going to pay for fire and all these other things? Well, how about that? How about with the tourist tax? How about with some kind of way to get it from the tourism that is building there in Central Florida? And if you're thinking, well, man, $1 billion, and if we did that, then we can help to have a Major League Baseball stadium here, and think of what that would bring. Forgive me, but you're in Central Florida. You're in Orange County. You got a lot of people that are coming to the area for a lot of different reasons, mostly the theme parks, but you got a lot of stuff going on. So I don't know that there would be more people coming because of the stadium. It might be something extra for, I don't know, anyway. That's enough. See you on Monday.
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2: 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Orlando's news, weather, and traffic starts now.
6: Hey, good morning to you. It is 5 o'clock. I'm Scott Inez, Orlando's morning news here on WDBO. And it is our top story. President Trump now has ordered the Pentagon to scale back the U.S. involvement in a joint military exercise with South Korea set to begin today.
7: The president requesting the scale back of America's joint military exercises with the ally, citing his, quote, very good relationship with North Korean dictator Kim Jong-un. ABC's Karen Hua reports from Washington.
8: The two leaders held 3 summits in Trump's first term, but they produced no nuclear deal, and the North has only expanded its arsenal since. But today's North Korea is far more entangled abroad. It has long supplied missile technology to Iran and has sent troops to fight for Russia in Ukraine.
7: The president's directing of the Pentagon to scale back those joint military exercises with South Korea, saying that the decision is linked to Seoul's refusal to participate in U.S.-Israeli actions against Iran. In a Truth Social post, the president wrote that although the drills could not be fully canceled at this stage, he was, quote, not happy that the U.S. had agreed to take part, and highlighted, again, his very good relationship with North Korean leader Kim Jong-un. He argued the exercises are costly and send a, quote, totally inappropriate and hostile message to a country that he has said has been unthreatening and respectful throughout his presidency. The president also criticizing South Korea's position on the conflict involving Iran, noting that when asked President Yoon Suk-yeol whether Seoul would join U.S. efforts toward the denuclearization of the Islamic Republic of Iran, Yoon declined, responding, quote, no thanks. Coming up, President Trump has endorsed Congressman Byron Donalds, but he hasn't received the governor's blessing. We'll hear more from the gubernatorial candidate.

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1: I'm Channel 9 meteorologist Cassandra Crimi, continuing to track the heat wave for Central Florida. When I expect it to break, coming up.
2: 306, right lane is blocked from the WDBO Traffic Center. I'm Ed Torrance.
3: Good morning, it's 5:02 now. I'm Scott Inez, Orlando's morning news on WDBO.
0: Good morning, I'm Greg Rhodes. As the community is rallying behind a grieving family in Orange County, Daryl Hill was shot to death last week when he tried to break up a fight between a man and a woman. The 56-year-old leaves behind a wife of 17 years named Susanna and three children. Since his death, a GoFundMe page has raised over $37,000 for his family, and another fundraiser will take place tomorrow. The Cimarron Skateway in Castleberry also donating $1 from each price of admission to Hill's family. Meanwhile, Suzanne tells the Orlando Sentinel that she takes some solace knowing this would be the way that Daryl would want to go as someone who helped. President Trump has endorsed Congressman Byron Donalds for Florida governor ahead of the crowded Republican primary on Tuesday. But incumbent Governor Ron DeSantis has remained silent. When asked why he thinks the governor is staying out of the race, the congressman telling Fox's The Big Weekend show that he thinks that there's still a chance.
4: Honestly, I think the governor's been focused on leading Florida, and that's what his focus has been on. Obviously, he stayed out of this primary, and that's okay. But we anticipate having his support for the stretch run this November.
0: Former Congressman David Jolly is seen as the Democratic frontrunner. He was once a Republican who left the party back in 2018. While Jolly was a political commentator and MS Now contributor, he has been a harsh critic of President Trump. A person with a grenade is responsible for disrupting a police station in Polk County. Lakeland police saying that a well-meaning citizen brought in a live grenade over the weekend that led police to close the station on North Massachusetts Avenue, setting up a perimeter, calling the Tampa Bomb Squad. After around 90 minutes, the grenade was safely disposed of, and luckily no one was injured. The LPD saying that the grenade was probably from the Korean War, was found while cleaning out a relative's personal items. Police say that if you ever find a suspicious device, to call them immediately and not to handle it yourself. After a record stretch at sea for the USS Abraham Lincoln, the Trump administration continuing to push back on claims of low morale and declining mental health. Democrats are now calling it a lack of leadership. ABC's Lionel Moise with more.
5: Reports of poor conditions on the USS Abraham Lincoln leading to fallout in Washington. The 5,000 sailors and Marines have been at sea for a record 268 days, some aboard the ship telling CNN,
6: "I haven't stepped off the ship in the year 2026.
5: Describing it as awe-inspiring, U.S. Central Command posting video of CENTCOM Commander Admiral Brad Cooper visiting sailors with reports of extreme exhaustion, low morale, and growing mental health concerns.
0: A new report says that tens of millions of Americans are trapped in jobs that they want to leave over one costly fear. Fox's Angelo Bavo with more.
7: A new survey from the West Health Gallup Center finds about 24% of U.S. workers with job-based health insurance, roughly 23 million people, are staying put because they fear losing their insurance. That's up sharply from 16% in 2021. The report calls it job lock, and researchers say it can limit worker mobility and wage growth. The findings come as healthcare costs continue to put pressure on budgets. About half of Americans say they struggle to consistently afford medical care or prescriptions, while 51% worry about paying for healthcare over the next year. That is the highest level in 5 years. Angelo Bavaro, Fox News.
0: And it's a breaking news from overnight. ABC News and now multiple outlets are reporting that actress Hayden Panettiere has died. Her cause of death currently unknown. The actress, best known for her roles as the indestructible cheerleader Claire Bennett on the NBC sci-fi series Heroes, Juliet Barnes is the musical drama Nashville, and as Kirby Reed in the Scream horror franchise. In a statement given to ABC News, her father saying that the family asked for privacy as our family takes time to process this unimaginable loss. She also starred in Remember the Titans, Raising Helen, and Ally McBeal. Panettiere was 36.
3: Yeah, she was the little kid in Remember the Titans.
0: That's right.
3: Screaming from the from the rafters there, from the stands during football games. Yeah, sad to see that. Just 36 years of age. I know an investigation continues into her death. Thank you very much, Greg. It is 5:07 now, WDBO. I'm Scott Inez, Orlando's Morning News. We do have your weather and your traffic every 6 minutes.
1: A very muggy start to the day across Central Florida. Feel-like conditions already in the upper 80s. We've got daytime highs today that are climbing into the mid and upper 90s. Orlando will see a high of 97 degrees. Partly cloudy skies and a 30% chance for afternoon showers and storms from Orlando off towards the east. More importantly, the heat is sticking around. A heat advisory is in place again for Central Florida as we continue this heat wave. It's going to feel closer to 105 to 110 again through the afternoon. From Channel 9 Eyewitness News, I'm meteorologist Cassandra Crimi.
3: Currently, we're looking at downtown Orlando where it is 81 degrees and I've got 80 now. At Orlando's Severe Weather Station, Ed Torrance is in that WDBO Traffic Center. How we doing, Ed?
2: Scott, we have a crash on the Turnpike southbound at mile marker 242. Left lane is blocked there. Also, road work on the 408 eastbound at mile marker 7's got a right lane blocked. From the WDBO Traffic Center, I'm Ed Torrance.
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3: 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I'm Scott Inez, Orlando's Morning News here on WDBO. 107.3 FM and AM 580, Orlando's News and Talk. Thanks for waking up with us on a Monday morning. This actually started last night. It goes into this morning. FDOT conducting overnight closures of the eastbound I-4 exit ramp to Sand Lake Road. And these closures will be happening this week over the next 5 nights. And FDOT says they're important for redirecting traffic onto a new ramp and setting up the infrastructure down there, making that area safer and more efficient for everybody. So drivers needing to get to Sand Lake Road or being detoured via Universal Boulevard until the final closure ends this Friday morning. So be aware of that closure and those closures throughout the week, I-4 eastbound ramp to Sand Lake Road. Interesting poll that came out over the weekend, and let's go in-depth on this. It says that nearly 1 in 4 American workers with employer-sponsored health insurance say they're stuck in jobs they want to leave because they fear losing their coverage. About 24% of U.S. workers with job-based insurance, which is roughly about 23 million adults, they're experiencing, quote, job lock Job lock is a real thing, apparently. It's up sharply from 16% in 2021. Survey defines job lock as remaining in a job despite wanting to leave due to concerns about losing health insurance. And the report says job lock is on the rise in America. Nearly a quarter of U.S. employees report staying at a job they want to leave to keep their health insurance, a powerful constraint on worker mobility, productivity, entrepreneurship, and wage growth. Of course, this surge comes as soaring healthcare costs squeeze household budgets, but about half of Americans say they struggle to consistently pay for needed medical care or prescriptions, while 51% are concerned about affording health care over the next year. And that's the highest level in 5 years, according to this report. And among those with medical debt, 44% reporting job lock, more than double than the 21% rate among those without medical debt. So this is a real thing. And by the way, that rate rose to 53% among those experiencing a lot of stress, quote unquote, over medical expenses. The report also says that women were also more likely than men to remain in unwanted jobs for health benefits at 30% compared to 20% for men. So job lock, I had never heard that term before until I saw it this morning in this story. It's a real thing. And according to this report, 23 million Americans have it. Wow. It's 5:13 now, WDBO. I'm Scott Inez, Orlando's Morning News. What do you say we get that extended forecast for you? It is brought to you by Metlock Lifetime Roofing.
12: Hey there, Scott. We made it to Friday. The heat wave is unmoved. It's going to be with us all the way through likely the end of August. And it is going to stay hot today, 96 degrees. Already have heat advisories in effect again. This is going to be with us through at least the weekend. Temperature 96 today, 40% coverage of some late afternoon to early evening thunderstorms between 4 and around 6:30. I'll be tracking them, of course, later today over on Channel 9. 30% storm chance tomorrow. Looks a little bit drier for the weekend, especially Sunday. And then early next week, our rain chance sneaks back up just a bit. The temperatures stay high. From Channel 9 Eyewitness News, I'm certified chief meteorologist Tom
3: and
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3: Just for the record, that heat dome does continue today here in Central Florida. And currently, we are looking at downtown Orlando, where it is a red hot 81 degrees, and I've got 80 at Orlando Severe Weather Station. Ed Torrance is in that WDBO traffic center. What's going on over there, Ed?
2: Scott, the overnight construction on I-4 eastbound that had that exit ramp to Sand Lake Road closed, that has been cleared, and that ramp is open, but you're still going to find road work on 192. This is going to be as you're heading eastbound at I-4, you've got a right lane blocked. And also construction on the 408 eastbound, the ramp to I-4 has a right lane blocked on that exit ramp. From the WDBO Traffic Center, I'm Ed Torrance. Those were the best days
3: of my life. Primary day, it's tomorrow here in the state of Florida. We'll talk about it in our Big Three next.
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3: Yeah, we're going to have to deal with this Central Florida heat dome for another day or two. Just a 30% chance of rain today with a high of 97 expected. Heat index values will range from 102 to 110 today. That's hot. Right now it's 81 degrees in downtown Orlando. Primary day is tomorrow here in the great state of Florida. Over 1.7 million Floridians have voted early or by mail so far. And President Trump orders the Pentagon to scale back American involvement in a joint military exercise with South Korea, the decision linked to the South's refusal to participate in the war with Iran.
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0: Good morning, I'm Greg Rhodes. As alcohol is now suspected in a boat crash that's left two people injured in Orange County. The sheriff's office saying that a boat and a jet ski colliding on Saturday in Belle Isle on the Conway chain of lakes. A man and a woman were on that jet ski. They are listed as in stable condition. Deputies say that the boater took off but was later caught and arrested. They've been charged with boating under the influence. Kentucky Governor Andy Beshear says that he's heard nothing back from Senator Mitch McConnell following requests for an update on his health.
16: Beshear made the comment on CBS's Face the Nation.
17: All he needs to do is call into this show for 2 minutes or Fox News for 2 minutes or do a video for 2 minutes to the people he's supposed to serve. But you know what? He absolutely refuses to do it.
16: Beshear also took aim at Senate Majority Leader John Thune, saying he has a duty to make sure all of his senators have the capacity to serve. The last update from McConnell came earlier this month when the senator said he'd been discharged from the rehab center following a fall in order to continue his recovery at home. I'm Tammy Trujillo.
0: Now nearly 30 years after Tupac Shakur's murder, the man charged in his death is going to trial. ABC's Andrea Fuji with more.
18: Dwayne Keith Davis, known as Keefy D, isn't accused of firing the gun that killed Shakur in 1996, but prosecutors allege he planned the drive-by and provided the gun. Prosecutors say Davis's nephew got into a fight with Shakur and his entourage after a Mike Tyson fight in Las Vegas. Hours later, Shakur was in the passenger seat when a car pulled up beside him and opened fire. Davis has pleaded not guilty.
0: And Netflix wanting Tyra Banks' America's Next Top Model documentary defamation lawsuit thrown out. The streamer asking a judge on Friday to toss the case. TMZ had reported that the filing by Netflix claims that Banks agreed to be interviewed and signed a release giving the filmmaker broad editing rights. The filing also argues that when Banks' claims of manipulation and, quote, surgical editing are taken out of, it's a request for more airtime and an edit more to her liking. Scott, Netflix has requested a hearing on the motion for October 30th.
3: Appreciate the update. Greg, 520 now this Monday morning. Hope you had a great weekend. What do you say we get that extended forecast for you? It is brought to you by Metlock Lifetime Roofing.
19: Well, after a hot weekend, more heat in store here as we head into your Monday. High temperatures back mid to upper 90. Spotty rain shower possible. Things begin to change, though, Tuesday, Wednesday. More moisture arriving, higher coverage of rain and thunderstorms. That brings temperatures and heat indices down just a little bit. Still going to be hot out there midweek with temperatures hanging out in the mid-90s. And we're going to kind of settle back into a more typical rainy season pattern Thursday, Friday. Morning sunshine, PM storms, temperatures still hanging out in the low to mid-90s. Tropics, after we had Cristobal last week and two other systems in the open Atlantic, all three have now faded away. We don't have any major concerns in the tropical Atlantic, it looks like, over the next 7 days. But we are inching closer and closer to the peak of the Atlantic hurricane season. From Channel 9, Eyewitness News, I'm meteorologist David Heckard.
3: All three fizzling out there. That is certainly great news. Currently, we are looking at downtown Orlando, where it's 81 degrees. I've got 80 stifling degrees at Orlando's severe weather station. Ed Torrance in that WDBO Traffic Center. How are we doing on a Monday morning, Ed?
2: Scott, we got a crash on Lake Mary Boulevard at Hidden Lake Drive. Also, road work on 192 eastbound Apartment Settlement Road. You got the left turn lane blocked there. Colonial Drive westbound at Hampton Avenue. Construction's got a left turn lane blocked in I-4 westbound. Approaching State Road 429 to mile marker 61 has got a right lane blocked. From the WDBO Traffic Center, I'm Ed Torrance.
3: Oak Park Power this morning is going to tell us how to avoid impulse buying. I'll be listening. 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
23: I want to talk about how on impulse we buy things online that later it's like, why did I do that? So here's how I handle it. When I see something that's screaming at me, sale, sale, sale, and I'm thinking, hey, I'd really like to have that. I put it in my cart and then I abandon the cart. I don't buy right then. I wait. And one of two things can happen. Later, the deal's gone, and I'm like, well, I should have bought it. But more often what happens is the retailer offers me a deal on the item I abandoned. But what happens the most, I think later, I didn't really need that, and I empty the cart. In fact, that happened to me just yesterday, where I'd put something in the cart a while back, went back, saw it there, and I'm like, I don't need that. And all that money I saved.
3: He'll save you more. He'll make you spend less as well. He is our great consumer warrior, Clark Howard. You can hear Clark at 25 and 55 past each hour during Orlando's Morning News with Scott Inez. Our top story this morning here on WDBO, the president ordering the Pentagon to scale back American involvement in a joint military exercise with South Korea. More with Greg coming up here in about 5 minutes. At 5:30 on WDBO with a great Tommy John, longtime Major League Baseball pitcher, who is perhaps known more for the groundbreaking elbow reconstruction surgery that bears his name, a surgery that has saved probably hundreds of Major League pitchers' careers. He has died. Tommy John passed away here in Florida yesterday. He won 288 games during an amazing 26-year Major League career. He died at his home near Bradenton yesterday. He pitched 8 seasons with the Yankees, 7 with the White Sox, 6 with the Dodgers, 3 the Angels, and 2 with Cleveland, 1 with the Oakland A's. But back in 1974, he underwent a procedure on his pitching arm never done before. procedure in which a partially or fully torn ulnar collateral ligament on the medial side of the elbow is replaced with a tendon from another part of a patient's body or a cadaver. And Dr. Frank Job performed that surgery back in 1974. He has since passed away. He was the team doctor for the LA Dodgers back then. And so basically his right arm became part of his left arm, and that's how Tommy John surgery began, and it's credited today with saving perhaps hundreds of baseball pitchers' careers. Sorry to see him go. Tommy John was 83 years of age. He passed away in Southwest Florida yesterday. It's 527 now, WDBO. Good Monday morning.
1: I'm Channel 9 meteorologist Cassandra Crimmie, tracking big heat again for Central Florida as this heat wave continues. A heat advisory issued for all of Central Florida from 10 a.m. until 8 p.m. As afternoon highs climb into the mid to upper 90s, heat index values will surge into the triple digits. Orlando today, a high of 97, but a heat index could get as high as 110 this afternoon. Rain and storm chances limited to 30%. They'll actually favor our local beaches, but will improve our rain chance and drop our heat just a touch as we head towards the end of the week. From Channel 9 Eyewitness News and meteorology, just Cassandra Crimmie.
3: Currently, we're at 80 degrees at Orlando's Severe Weather Station. He's in that WDBO Traffic Center. How we doing, Ed Torrance?
2: Scott, we got a crash on Central Florida Parkway at John Young Parkway. You're still seeing some overnight construction. I-4 westbound at the 429. You've got on the entrance ramp a right lane blocked, and on the exit ramp a right lane blocked as well. This traffic report is brought to you by Mattress Firm. 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From the WDBO Traffic Center, I'm Ed Torrance.
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3: 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I'm Scott Inez, Orlando's morning news here on WDBO, 107.3 FM and AM 580. Thanks for getting up with us on a Monday morning. Our top story, the president now ordering the Pentagon to scale back U.S. involvement in a joint military exercise with South Korea set to begin today.
0: The president requesting the scale back of America's joint military exercise with the allies, citing his, quote, very good relationship with North Korean dictator Kim Jong-un. ABC's Karen Hua with more on that relationship.
6: The two leaders held three summits in Trump's first term, but they produced no nuclear deal, and the North has only expanded its arsenal since. But today's North Korea is far more entangled abroad. It has long supplied missile technology to Iran and has sent troops to fight for Russia in Ukraine.
0: President Trump directing the Pentagon to scale back those joint military exercises, saying the decision is linked to Seoul's refusal to participate in U.S.-Israeli actions against Iran. In a Truth Social post, the president writing that although the drills could not be fully canceled at this stage, he was, quote, not happy the U.S. had agreed to take part, and highlighted his, again, very good relationship with North Korean leader Kim Jong-un. He argued that the exercises are costly and send a, quote, totally inappropriate and hostile message to a country that he said has been unthreatening and respectful throughout his presidency. President Trump also criticizing South Korea's position on the conflict involving Iran, noting that when asked President Yoon Suk-yeol whether Seoul would join U.S. efforts toward the denuclearization of the Islamic Republic of Iran, Yoon declining, responding, quote, no thanks. Coming up, accused killer Luigi Mangione's online legal defense fundraiser still ongoing despite his recent guilty plea. We'll have that update for you and more coming up next here on Orlando's only live and local morning news program.
1: I'm Channel 9 meteorologist Cassandra Crumey tracking another very hot day for Central Florida. Just how hot it will feel coming up.
2: Overnight construction on I-4 westbound approaching the 429 has got two right lanes blocked. From the WDBO Traffic Center, I'm Ed Torrance.
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0: Good morning, I'm Greg Rhodes. And with the start of school means the start of high school football. But all that came to a hard stop on Friday at one local school after a scary injury. Edgewater hosting Armwood in their Eagles kickoff classic under the lights on Friday night. That game was tied 14 up all through three quarters, and early into the fourth, Edgewater quarterback Joe Acher scrambling and while being tackled was hit by two other players on his way down. He did not move for several seconds, as reported by the Orlando Sentinel's Chris Hayes, while medical personnel rushed the field. Eventually, he was able to move his arms and legs. He was eventually loaded onto a stretcher and taken away by ambulance to ORMC. Now 2 days removed, Joe is home with no after effects. He's working to figure out when he can get back on the field. That game was called by the coaches after the injury. Governor Ron DeSantis now generating controversy after his thoughts on pizza. Someone on X asking yesterday, quote, what is the number one pizza style? And the governor, who graduated from Yale, responded New Haven. He adds that New York has the best pizza outside of New England, Chicago with the best outside the Northeast, and Philadelphia is very underrated. As you can imagine, his comments generated some debate. One person writing that she has had pizza in every state and she hates to say it, but Ohio has the best pizza. Meanwhile, there was also, of course, some support for pizzerias right here in Florida. Accused killer Luigi Mangione's online legal defense fundraiser still going despite his recent guilty plea to federal charges tied to the fatal shooting of United Healthcare CEO Brian Thompson.
16: Well, Mangione pleaded guilty last week to stalking charges. He still faces separate New York State murder charges. A spokesperson for online fundraising platform GiveSendGo told TMZ the money is being raised to cover Mangione's defense, and he still has unresolved legal matters. The effort has so far raised more than $1.5 million. I'm Tammy Trujillo.
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1: A very muggy start to the day across Central Florida. Feel-like conditions already in the upper 80s. We've got daytime highs today that are climbing into the mid and upper 90s. Orlando will see a high of 97 degrees, partly cloudy skies and a 30% chance for afternoon showers and storms from Orlando off towards the east. More importantly, the heat is sticking around. A heat advisory is in place again for Central Florida as we continue this heat wave. It's going to feel closer to 105 to 110 again through the afternoon. From Channel 9 Eyewitness News, I'm meteorologist Cassandra Crimmie.
3: And currently it's red hot out there, 81 degrees now in Kissimmee. I've got 80 at Orlando Severe Weather Station. He's in that WDBO Traffic Center. How are we doing, Ed Torrance?
2: Scott, we got a crash on Hiawassee Road at Balboa Drive. Overnight construction, I-4 westbound approaching 532 has got a right lane blocked, and Colonial Drive westbound at Summerlin Avenue, you got a left lane blocked there as well. From the WDBO Traffic Center, I'm Ed Torrance.
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0: In 1949, the United States helped form NATO, a historic alliance built on collective defense. 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I'm Greg Rhodes, and that's your America 250 moment on WDBO Orlando's News and Talk.
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3: Hey, good morning. It's 5:39. I'm Scott Inez, Orlando's morning news here on WDBO, 107.3 FM and AM 580. Orlando's news and talk. Let's go in depth on one of our top local stories this morning. Here we are, just one more day till the Florida primary. And we've been talking about this for months upon months. It is finally here. And I can tell you this morning that Floridians did turn out to vote early in this primary election, despite it being an off-year election. So ahead of the big day tomorrow, it looks like over 1.7 million Floridians have already mailed in or voted there at precincts early here. Early voting began August 10th across the state. Many counties did add days and started well before then. But let's break these numbers down for you. So far, by mail, 490,000 Democrats have voted so far, as opposed to 417,000 for Republicans. That is mail-in voting. As for voting early, 262,000 Democrats voting early at the polling places, as opposed to 420,000 Republicans. So as usual, Democrats tend to favor voting by mail, whereas Republicans tend to favor voting in person. As for the NPAs now, and these are the independents, the no party affiliations, 151,000 voting by mail and 49,000 voted early. But a key stat here is the vote by mail and early voting not returned yet. 852,000 mail-in ballots as of yesterday were not returned as of yet. So let's take that 852,000 out of the equation. What do these numbers tell us? Well, it's hard to say right now. Typically in an off-year election, the party not in power is enthused, it is energized, and considering there are 1.5 million more registered Republicans than there are Democrats, these numbers are interesting. And again, roughly 752,000 Dems, 837,000 Republicans, and we're not going to count the not return pile. And again, with the 200,000 independent votes, that equates to about 1.7 million early votes so far in terms of mail-in and in-person early voting. Of course, not long ago, this was a very important swing state, a purple state, with Democrats narrowly outnumbering Republicans. But as we all have seen over the last 3, 4, 5 years with Governor DeSantis in charge here post-COVID, we have seen the number of Republicans here in the state of Florida just absolutely skyrocket. Now, there are pockets of blue. And if you've seen the electoral map in Florida, you know where those pockets are. They're here in Orange County, Osceola County, down in Palm Beach, Broward, Alachua, Leon County, up north as well. Well, that's really about it. Most of Florida is red in terms of the rest of the 67 counties. So, again, roughly 752,000 Democrats, 837 Republicans, 837,000 Republicans have voted so far, 200,000 independent votes. Of course, primary election day is tomorrow right here in the Sunshine State, and we'll be all over it tomorrow. And, of course, on Orlando's Morning News with Scott Inez on Wednesday morning, we'll have all the details and results for you. It is 5:43 now. What do you say we go ahead and get that extended forecast for you? It's brought to you by Metlock Lifetime Roofing.
19: Well, what a hot weekend across Central Florida. In fact, on Sunday, we broke the record high at Leesburg, got all the way to 97 degrees, and more heat in store here for the daytime hours. In fact, a lot of us back to the mid to upper 90s. Heat indices for many this afternoon will clear 105, and just a passing rain shower, most of us will begin to stay dry. We do see an end to the heat wave, though, as we get towards the middle part of the week. A little bit more moisture begins to arrive, so that means higher rain and storm coverage, especially as we get into Tuesday and Wednesday. Increased cloud cover, earlier start to the rain and storms. That does pull temperatures back just a little bit. Mid-90s looks like Tuesday and Wednesday. We're going to kind of keep these daily rain chances going for the back end of the week and temperatures holding in the mid-90s. From Channel 9, Eyewitness News, I'm meteorologist David Hecker.
3: We're at a stuffy 81 degrees there in Longwood, and I've got 80 at Orlando's Severe Weather Station. Ed Torrance is in that WDBO traffic center. How are we doing over there, Ed?
2: Scott, we got a crash in Orange County on Hiawassee Road at Balboa Drive. I-4 up to speed in both directions between Sanford and Champions Gate. 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From the WDBO Traffic Center, I'm Ed Torrance.
3: Looks like we're scaling back American involvement in a joint military exercise with South Korea. That is our top story. It's in our big three, and it comes your way next.
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3: U.S. Treasury Secretary Scott Bessent says the Trump administration to unveil new economic restraints against Iran early this week could be today. The measures intended to increase pressure on Iran to return to talks over ending hostilities and fully open the Strait of Hormuz. Actress Hayden Panettiere has died. She starred in Heroes and in Nashville. She was just 36 years of age. And the president orders the Pentagon to scale back American involvement in a joint military exercise with South Korea, the decision linked to the South's refusal to participate in the war with Iran.
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0: Good morning, I'm Greg Rhodes. As the Brevard Zoo is now calling on fishermen to be more responsible with their gear. The zoo announcing on Saturday that two loggerhead sea turtles had been put down after they were entangled in discarded fishing lines and hooks. A third turtle had to have a flipper amputated and is making guarded progress. There's hope that turtle can be rehabbed and returned to the water at some point. Zoo officials asking fishermen to leave the pier, beach, or river cleaner than you find it. Refrain from fishing if you see a sea turtle in the area. Also asking divers and snorkelers to remove any derelict fishing gear when they are able to find it. Officials in Indiana say that at least seven people are now dead after storms caused flash flooding across the state.
16: A record amount of rain caused streams and rivers to flood their banks across the state last week, prompting Governor Mike Braun to request a presidential emergency declaration, which President Trump granted. The victims range in age from 4 years old to 86. I'm Tammy Trujillo.
0: President Trump's envoy with talks to Israel's prime minister after a rare meeting with Hamas. Here's Jonathan Savage.
18: Jared Kushner met senior Hamas officials in Cairo, Egypt yesterday in an attempt to push forward President Trump's peace plan for Gaza. It's only the second time we know of that the White House envoy has held direct discussions with the militant group. Today's meeting with Benjamin Netanyahu comes after the Israeli prime minister rejected President Trump's plan to disarm Hamas. The proposal also calls for Israel to withdraw its troops and Gaza to be rebuilt under a new Palestinian administration. Many Israelis are skeptical that Hamas is ready to disarm. Jonathan Savage, Fox News.
0: Police in Cincinnati say that a kidnapping and police chase ended with the suspect being fatally shot by officers. It all happened on Saturday. Police there saying that the suspect, 23-year-old Timothy Cromwell, lunged at officers with a Swiss Army knife. In a news conference on Sunday, interim Cincinnati Police Chief Adam Haney said that the suspect had mental health struggles and indicated that he'd planned to be killed by police.
20: The victim said that while they were driving around in the car and as he was holding the knife, that he was telling her that he was not going to go to jail.
0: If you or someone you know is struggling with their mental health, you can always dial 988 to reach the National Suicide Prevention Lifeline. And baseball legend Tommy John, now dead at the age of 83, John's agent saying that he passed away at his home in Florida on Saturday, surrounded by his wife and other family members. John was a four-time MLB All-Star and won more than 288 career games in the big leagues. He's best known for the groundbreaking elbow surgery that bears his name.
3: Yeah, that original surgery took place way back in 1974.
0: It's changed things. Even down to the, you see even kids going into like high school baseball really
3: right.
0: Starting to get this as a major surgery. And
3: yeah.
0: Now it's almost common practice.
3: Yeah, it really is. It's become routine. Amazing. Thank you, Greg. 551 now. What do you say we get that extended forecast for you on a Monday morning? It is brought to you by Metlock Lifetime Roofing.
19: Well, after a hot weekend, more heat in store here as we head into your Monday. High temperatures back mid to upper 90s. 90. Spotty rain shower possible. Things begin to change, though, Tuesday, Wednesday. More moisture arriving, higher coverage of rain and thunderstorms. That brings temperatures and heat indices down just a little bit. Still going to be hot out there midweek with temperatures hanging out in the mid-90s. And we're going to kind of settle back into a more typical rainy season pattern Thursday, Friday. Morning sunshine, PM storms. Temperatures still hanging out in the low to mid-90s. Tropics, after we had Cristobal last week and two other systems in the open Atlantic, all three have now faded away. We don't have any major concerns in the tropical Atlantic, it looks like, over the next 7 days, but we are inching closer and closer to the peak of the Atlantic hurricane season. From Channel 9, Eyewitness News, I'm meteorologist David Heckard.
3: David, let's keep those tropics quiet. Thank you very much. Currently, we're looking at downtown Orlando, 81 degrees in downtown. I've got a stifling 80 degrees now at Orlando's severe weather station. He's in that WDVO traffic center. How are we rolling on a Monday morning, Ed Torrance?
2: Scott, we got a report of a vehicle fire on I-95 southbound at mile marker 202, but still looking good for the drive on I-4 as it remains up to speed in both directions. From the WDVO traffic center, I'm Ed Torrance.

0: Are you mulling over a high-paying career pivot? Well, Clark Howard this morning shows you how to break into the booming skilled trades market. Our Consumer Warrior is coming up next.
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5: There's been so much debate about the value or lack thereof of getting a college degree. And really, it's all about the individual, what's going to be best. But I'll tell you what's not going to be best. Not getting some kind of skill that the marketplace needs, whether it's at a technical college or going to university. So listen to this. New data from the U.S. Department of Education finds that over the next 4 years, the U.S. is going to need 21 million skilled tradespeople. That's how short we are of people who can repair cars or be a mechanic on an airplane or be an electrician or a plumber or run HVAC systems, among other things. So when you're looking for opportunity, if college is not your thing or you're mid-career and you're like, what am I going to do now? Maybe it's getting a trade skill where the need is so great and the pay levels are getting better and better.
0: Save more, spend less. You can hear our consumer warrior, Clark Howard, at 25 and 55 past each hour during Orlando's morning news with Scott Inez. The president ordering the Pentagon to scale back our involvement in a joint military exercise with South Korea. That is our top story. We'll have much more with Greg coming up now in about 4 minutes at 6 a.m. Well, Spider-Man, Brand New Day, has reached a major box office milestone. The latest Spider-Man film starring Tom Holland as Peter Parker has surpassed $2 billion at the global box office after 3 weekends in theaters. The film has earned over $785 million in North America, but more than $1.2 billion internationally, bringing its worldwide total to over $2 billion. Brand New Day is the second fastest movie in history to reach $2 billion, behind 2019's Avengers Endgame, which reached that milestone in 11 days. So the latest Spider-Man movie has been breaking records since opening in theaters on July 31st. It's 5:57 WDVO. Good Monday morning.
6: I'm Channel 9 meteorologist Cassandra Crimi, tracking big heat again for Central Florida as this heat wave continues. A heat advisory issued for all of Central Florida from 10 a.m. until 8 p.m. As afternoon highs climb into the mid to upper 90s, heat index values will surge into

0: Traffic Center. 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
1: This is WDBO. 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
7: And we're going to have to deal with this Central Florida heat dome for another day or two. Just a 30% shot at rain today with a high of 97 expected. Heat index values will range from 102 to 110 later on this afternoon. Primary day is tomorrow here in the great state of Florida. Over 1.7 million Floridians have voted early or by mail so far. Our top story, President Trump has ordered the Pentagon to scale back the U.S. involvement in a joint military exercise with South Korea.
8: President Trump scaling back the Americans' joint military exercise with the allies, citing his, quote, very good relationship with North Korean dictator Kim Jong-un. ABC's Karen Hua with more.
9: The two leaders held three summits in Trump's first term, but they produced no nuclear deal, and the North has only expanded its arsenal since. But today's North Korea is far more entangled abroad. It has long supplied missile technology to Iran and has sent troops to fight for Russia in Ukraine.
8: The president's direction to the Pentagon is in response to saying that South Korea saying that the decision was Seoul's refusal to participate in U.S.-Israeli actions against Iran. In a Truth Social post, the president writing that although the drills could not be fully canceled at this stage, he was, quote, not happy with the U.S. agreeing to take part and highlighted his very good relationship again with North Korean leader Kim Jong-un. He argued the exercises are costly and send a, quote, totally inappropriate and hostile message to a country that he said has been unthreatening and respectful throughout his presidency. The president also criticized South Korea's position on the conflict involving Iran, noting that when asked President Yoon Suk-yeol whether Seoul would join U.S. efforts toward that denuclearization of the Islamic Republic of Iran, Yoon declined, responding, quote, no thanks. Coming up, President Trump has endorsed Congressman Byron Donalds for Florida governor, but Governor Ron DeSantis hasn't followed suit. We'll have the gubernatorial candidate's response to that coming up next here on Orlando's only live and local morning news program.
10: 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When I expect it to break, coming up.
11: Got a crash on Pine Hills Road at Clarcona Ocoee Road from the WDBO Traffic Center. I'm Ed Torrance.
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8: Good morning. I'm Greg Rhodes. As the community's now rallying behind a grieving family here in Orange County, Daryl Hill was shot to death last week when he tried to break up a fight between a man and a woman. The 56-year-old leaves behind a wife of 17 years named Suzanne and three children. Since his death, a GoFundMe page

0: just raised over $37,000 for his family, and another fundraiser will take place tomorrow. The Cimarron Skateway in Castleberry also set to donate $1 from each price of admission to Hill's family. Meanwhile, Suzanne telling the Orlando Sentinel that she takes some solace knowing that this would be the way that Daryl, the way that Daryl would want to go as someone who helped. President Trump has endorsed Congressman Byron Donalds for Florida governor ahead of the crowded Republican primary on Tuesday, but incumbent Governor Ron DeSantis has remained silent. When asked why he thinks the governor is staying out of the race, the congressman telling Fox's The Big Weekend Show that he thinks that there's still a chance.
1: Honestly, I think the governor's been focused on leading Florida, and that's what his focus has been on. Obviously, he stayed out of this primary, and that's okay. But we anticipate having his support for the stretch run this November.
0: Former Congressman David Jolly is seen as a Democratic frontrunner. He was once a Republican who left the party back in 2018. While Jolly was a political commentator with MS Now, he was a harsh critic of the president. And the WDBO business update is brought to you by the Good Feet Store. A new survey says that nearly half of American workers say that they'll never be able to fully retire. The 2026 Retirement Expectation Survey from financial services company Thrivent says that retirement fears are high. The survey found that only 58% of workers think that they'll have enough money to retire on time, and 36% of workers expect to have to continue earning a paycheck in retirement. That survey was taken by over 2,000 American adults. And after a recent stretch at sea from the USS Abraham Lincoln, the Trump administration continues to push back on claims of low morale and declining mental health, Democrats calling it a lack of leadership. Lionel Moise with more.
2: Reports of poor conditions on the USS Abraham Lincoln leading to fallout in Washington. The 5,000 sailors and Marines have been at sea for a record 268 days, some aboard the ship telling CNN,
3: "I haven't stepped off the ship in the year 2026.
2: Describing it as awe-inspiring, U.S. Central Command posting video of CENTCOM Commander Admiral Brad Cooper visiting sailors with reports of extreme exhaustion, low morale, and growing mental health concerns.
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4: Primary day in Florida. We'll have a preview in depth coming up. 6:07. Now, WDBO, what do you say we get that extended forecast for you on a Monday morning? It is brought to you by Metlock Lifetime Roofing. Gentlemen, Eyewitness News meteorologist David Eckert.
8: Well, what a hot weekend across Central Florida. In fact, on Sunday, we broke the record high at Leesburg, got all the way to 97 degrees, and more heat in store here for the daytime hours. In fact, a lot of us back to the mid to upper 90s. Heat indices for many this afternoon will clear 105, and just a passing rain shower, most of us will begin to stay dry. We do see an end to the heat wave, though, as we get towards the middle part of the week. A little bit more moisture begins to arrive, so that means higher rain and storm coverage, especially as we get into Tuesday and Wednesday. Increased cloud cover, earlier start to the rain and storms. That does pull temperatures back just a little bit. Mid-90s looks like Tuesday and Wednesday. We're going to kind of keep these daily rain chances going for the back end of the week and temperatures holding in the mid-90s. From Channel 9, Eyewitness News, I'm meteorologist David Heckard.
4: All right, David, and currently we're looking at a stuffy 80 degrees at Orlando's Severe Weather Station. He's in that WDBO Traffic Center. What's going on over there, Ed Torrance?
9: Scott, we got traffic building on I-4 eastbound at 536, but beyond that, looking good for your drive on I-4. This traffic report's brought to you by Aleve. When traffic slows you down, pain can make the ride feel even longer. With just one pill, Aleve provides up to 12 hours of pain relief so you can put pain in the rear view. Use as directed. From the WDBO Traffic Center, I'm Ed Torrance.
4: Good Monday morning. Hope you had a wonderful weekend. 6:09, I'm Scott Inez. Orlando's Morning News on WDBO 107.3 FM. And AM 580, let's go in depth on one of our top local stories this morning. Early voting has wrapped up across the state of Florida, putting the focus on Election Day, which is tomorrow. Primary day tomorrow. Voters will decide several major local and congressional races. Plenty of races to watch here. Three in particular. Of course, the biggie is the governor's race. Where on the Republican side, Byron Donalds, the congressman, tries to hold off challengers like Paul Renner and James Fishback and Jay Collins on the Republican side. David Jolly will very likely be the Democrat running for governor in November. We'll talk more about the gubernatorial race coming up here shortly. Another key race is the Orange County mayoral election. Of course, the incumbent, Jerry Demings, will step aside, making way for the winner of this election. Question is, are we going to have a winner on Tuesday night? Four candidates are running. Chris Messina, Tiffany Moore Russell, Stephanie Murphy, and Meyer Uribe. So here's the deal with this race. If one candidate gets more than 50% of the vote tomorrow, it's over. It's done. That candidate wins the race. If no one clears that 50% threshold, the top two vote getters will advance to a November runoff. So that is going to be interesting to see whether we get a winner tomorrow night or whether we have a runoff in November. And of course, another race that's getting a lot of play, and we've talked about it quite a bit here on Orlando's Morning News, is what's going on in Seminole and Volusia counties, Florida's 7th congressional district, where Republican Representative Corey Mills is seeking another term despite controversy after controversy with him and his campaign. So Mills faces a Republican primary tomorrow, and that race gained a lot of attention with Mills' problems. And, of course, last Friday, Governor DeSantis publicly said that he does not support Corey Mills in this race. So Mills obviously has to win the Republican primary to move on to the general in November, and he's going up against former Orlando TV anchor Ryan Elijah and others in that race. As a matter of fact, I read this morning in Florida Politics, they have a poll that says that Elijah is up on Mills big time, 44-27%. So that is something to watch as well. Let's go back to the governor's race here. Byron Donalds over the weekend addressing supporters in Palm Beach County here. Go.
1: You know, we are now 2 days away from the Republican primary here in Florida. 2 days. Time has flown. It's actually gone by pretty fast. But let me tell you what's not what's been consistent this entire time. Doesn't matter what part of the state I've been in, whether it's here in Palm Beach County, Miami-Dade, Monroe County, Escambia County, Putnam County, or Duval, Martin too. She's like, Martin County, don't forget Martin County. But one thing that has never changed, no matter where I've been, is that the people of Florida want to make sure that the Florida dream is alive and well into the future. The people of Florida, they want to make sure that we remain the free state of Florida. The people of Florida want to make sure that this just wasn't something that happened post-COVID. This is something we're going to keep going strong for a long, long time. And as your next governor, I'm here to tell you tonight, we are going to keep Florida number one for a long, long time. You know, I as I've traveled the state, I've said a lot of times that, you know, for those of you who are basketball fans, everybody who remembers the Chicago Bulls with Michael Jordan and Scottie Pippen and Phil Jackson, that Florida is kind of like the 92 Chicago Bulls right now. We've gone back to back. Shocked the world. We're better than them all. Some of these other states are still trying to figure it out. You know, I talk to my colleagues in Texas, and the guys in Texas always swear that they are the best state in America. They always swear it, and they, you know, they brag. Those Texans brag. They feel good about themselves. And I always have to remind them that it's okay to be number two. It's all right.
4: Congressman Byron Donalds in Palm Beach County yesterday trying to hold off three challengers in the GOP race for governor. So for voters who have not cast ballots during early voting, and there are like 1.7 million who did early vote either by mail or in person, but the polls will be open tomorrow from 7 a.m. to 7 p.m., election day tomorrow across the great state of Florida. And again, about 1.7 million people have voted so far. And of course, Wednesday morning, we will have a complete wrap up of the election night Tuesday right here on Orlando's Morning News with Scott Inez. It's 6:15 now, WDBO 107.3 FM and AM 580.
0: Good morning. I'm Greg Rhodes. And alcohol is now suspected in a boat crash that left two people hurt in Orange County. The sheriff's office saying that a boat and jet ski collided on Saturday in Belle Isle on the Conway chain of lakes. A man and a woman were on that jet ski and are now listed in stable condition. Deputies say that the boater took off but was later caught and arrested. They've been charged with boating under the influence. Kentucky Governor Andy Beshear says that he's heard nothing back from Senator Mitch McConnell following requests for an update on his health.
10: Beshear made the comment on CBS's Face the Nation.
11: All he needs to do is call into this show for 2 minutes or Fox News for 2 minutes or do a video for 2 minutes to the people he's supposed to serve. But you know what? He absolutely refuses to do it.
10: Beshear also took aim at Senate Majority Leader John Thune, saying he has a duty to make sure all of his senators have the capacity to serve. The last update from McConnell came earlier this month when the senator said he'd been discharged from the rehab center following a fall in order to continue his recovery at home. I'm Tammy Trujillo.
0: WDBO is your election headquarters, and as Central Florida heads to the voting booths for Tuesday's primary elections, I think it's really important that we connect you with some of the local candidates running in elections around the area. Today, we're highlighting the Seminole County School Board election, where three seats are up for grabs. One of those candidates, Brian Newsom, is running for the District 5 seat and spoke with our Isaac Abdel Messiah about the board's role holding the superintendent in check.
12: I think the biggest issue has been they have been viewed as a rubber stamp for the superintendent, and that's not the nature of the relationship. They have supervisory responsibilities over the superintendent. They're not her best friend, and I certainly wouldn't be. My job would be to provide supervisory responsibilities over the superintendent, work closely with her on achieving the objectives, setting the standards high, hold her accountable to achieving those objectives, and that's what I want to do.
0: For more from this interview, you can see that article inside the WDBO Voter Guide. Nearly 30 years after Tupac Shakur's murder, the man charged in his death now going to trial. Andrew Fuji with the details.
13: Dwayne Keith Davis, known as Keefy D, isn't accused of firing the gun that killed Shakur in 1996, but prosecutors allege he planned the drive-by and provided the gun. Prosecutors say Davis's nephew got into a fight with Shakur and his entourage after a Mike Tyson fight in Las Vegas. Hours later, Shakur was in the passenger seat when a car pulled up beside him and opened fire. Davis has pleaded not guilty.
0: And ABC News and other outlets now reporting that actress Hayden Panettiere has died. Her cause of death is currently unknown while an investigation continues. The actress was best known for her roles as the indestructible cheerleader Claire Bennett on the NBC sci-fi series Heroes, Juliet Barnes in the musical drama Nashville, and as Kirby Reed in the Scream horror franchise. In a statement given to ABC News, her father saying that the family is asking for privacy as her family takes time to process this unimaginable loss. She also starred in Remember the Titans, Raising Helen, and Ally McBeal, and Scott Panettiere was 36.
4: Shocker, so young. All right, thank you very much for the update, Greg. 6:18 now on this Monday morning. Let's go ahead and get that extended forecast for you. 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Channel 9 Eyewitness News meteorologist David Heckard.
8: Well, what a hot weekend across Central Florida, and more heat in store here for the daytime hours. In fact, a lot of us back to the mid to upper 90s. Heat indices for many this afternoon will clear 105, and just a passing rain shower, most of us will begin to stay dry. We do see an end to the heat wave, though, as we get towards the middle part of the week. A little bit more moisture begins to arrive, so that means higher rain and storm coverage, especially as we get into Tuesday and Wednesday. Increased cloud cover, earlier start to the rain and storms. That does pull temperatures back just a little bit. Mid-90s looks like Tuesday and Wednesday. We're going to kind of keep these daily rain chances going for the back end of the week and temperatures holding in the mid-90s. From Channel 9 Eyewitness News, I'm meteorologist David Heckard.
4: Currently, I am looking at 80 degrees. At Orlando's Severe Weather Station, he's in that WDBO traffic center. What's going on, Ed Torrance?
9: Scott, we got traffic slowing on I-4 eastbound a bit, approaching World Drive, and then at Osceola Parkway as well. After that, clear into downtown, westbound, still up to speed. For over 20 years, local families have trusted Greenway Dodge for real deals, the biggest selection, and a hassle-free buying experience. 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From the WDBO traffic center, I'm Ed Torrance.
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29: I want to talk about how on impulse we buy things online that later it's like, why did I do that? So here's how I handle it. When I see something that's screaming at me, sale, sale, sale, and I'm thinking, hey, I'd really like to have that. I put it in my cart and then I abandon the cart. I don't buy right then. I wait. And one of two things can happen. Later, the deal's gone and I'm like, well, I should have bought it. But more often what happens is the retailer offers me a deal on the item I abandoned. But what happens the most, I think later, I didn't really need that. And I empty the cart. In fact, that happened to me just yesterday, where I'd put something in the cart a while back, went back, saw it there. And I'm like, I don't need that. and all that money I saved.
4: 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You can hear our consumer warrior, Clark Howard, at 25 and 55 past each hour during Orlando's Morning News with Scott Inez. Our top story this morning here on WDBO, President Trump ordering the Pentagon now to scale back our involvement in a joint military exercise with South Korea. Why? Greg has the details for you coming up here in 3 minutes. 627 now, WDBO. Happy Monday morning.
0: A very muggy start to the day across Central Florida. Feel-like conditions already in the upper 80s. We've got daytime highs today that are climbing into the mid and upper 90s. Orlando will see a high of 97 degrees. Partly cloudy skies and a 30% chance for afternoon showers and storms from Orlando off towards the east. More importantly, the heat is sticking around. A heat advisory is in place again for Central Florida as we continue this heat wave. It's going to feel closer to 105 to 110 again through the afternoon. From Channel on Eyewitness News, I'm meteorologist Cassandra Crane.
4: And right now, I'm looking at downtown Orlando, where we still have 81 stifling degrees. I've got 80 now at Orlando's severe weather station. Ed Torrance and that WDBO traffic center. What's happening, Ed?
9: Scott, we got traffic slowing now on I-4 eastbound from 532 to World Drive. After that, clear into downtown. 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From the WDBO Traffic Center, I'm Ed Torrance.
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5: This is WDBO, Orlando's news, weather, and traffic. 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
4: Primary day tomorrow here across the great state of Florida. Over 1.7 million Floridians have either voted early or by mail so far. We're going to have to deal with this Central Florida heat dome for another day or two. Just a 30% chance of rain today. Hydrate, folks. We've got a high of 97 expected, but the heat index values will range from 102 to 110. It is our top story. The president ordering the Pentagon to scale back U.S. involvement in a joint military exercise with South Korea.
2: President Trump scaling back America's joint military exercise with the allies, citing his, quote, very good relationship with North Korean dictator Kim Jong-un. ABC's Karen Hua reporting from Washington.
3: The two leaders held three summits in Trump's first term, but they produced no nuclear deal, and the North has only expanded its arsenal since. But today's North Korea is far more entangled abroad. It has long supplied missile technology to Iran and has sent troops to fight for Russia in Ukraine.
2: The president directing the Pentagon to scale back those exercises with South Korea, saying that the decision is linked to Seoul's refusal to participate in U.S.-Israeli actions against Iran. In a Truth Social post, the president writing that although the drills could not be fully canceled at this stage, he was, quote, not happy the U.S. had agreed to take part, and highlighted his, quote, very good relationship again with North Korean leader Kim Jong-un. He argued that the exercises are costly and sends a totally inappropriate and hostile message to a country that he says has been unthreatening and respectful throughout his presidency. Trump went on to criticize South Korea's position on the conflict involving Iran, noting that when he asked the president whether Seoul would join U.S. efforts toward the denuclearization of the Islamic Republic of Iran, the South Korean president declining, responding, quote, no thanks. Coming up, WDBO is your election headquarters, and today we're highlighting the Seminole County School Board. We'll talk about one of those seats that's up for grabs coming up next, right here on Orlando's only local and live morning news program.
0: I'm Channel 9 meteorologist Cassandra Crumi, tracking another very hot day for Central Florida. Just how hot it will feel coming up.
9: And seeing delays on I-4 eastbound approaching 532 all the way to World Drive from the WDBO Traffic Center, I'm Ed Torrance.
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2: Good morning, I'm Greg Rhodes. And with the start of school means the start of high school football. But with all that, I came to a hard stop on Friday at one local school after a scary injury. Edgewater hosting Armwood in their Eagles kickoff classic under the lights on Friday night. That game tied at 14 through three quarters, and early into the fourth, Edgewater quarterback Joe Acher scrambling and while being tackled was hit by two other players on his way down. He did not move for several seconds, as reported by the Orlando Sentinel's Chris Hayes, while medical personnel rushed the field. Eventually, he was able to move his arms and legs and was loaded up on a stretcher, taken away by ambulance to ORMC. 2 days removed, Joe is now home with no after effects and is working to figure out when he can get back on the field. That game was called by the coaches after the injury. WDBO is your election headquarters, and as Central Florida heads to the voting booth for Tuesday's primary elections, I think it's really important that we connect you with some of the local candidates running in elections around the area. Today, we're highlighting the Seminole County School Board, where three seats are up for grabs. One of those candidates, Josh Memminger, is running for District 2 seat and spoke with our Isaac Abdel Messiah about his goals to bring more accountability to the board.
6: And last but not least, accountable leadership. Just simply put, that we want to bring a new culture of leadership from the top down that supports educators, that makes parents feel welcome and a part of this process. And then also we answer to our constituency in a transparent manner.
2: For more from this interview and all of our other candidate interviews before primary day, make sure to check out the voter guide inside the WDBO app. And over the weekend, a series of tropical disturbances in the Atlantic fizzled out as the below normal season continues. But meanwhile, out in the Pacific, Hurricane Layla weakened to a tropical storm after battering the Hawaiian Islands with torrential rains, life-threatening high surf, and damaging winds. Sophie Flay with more.
7: Lala bringing torrential rain, life-threatening surf, and damaging winds. Some areas have been inundated with nearly 3 feet of rain. Officials say more than 100 structures were destroyed or damaged. Some homes swept off their foundations. Two paramedics had to be rescued after their truck became stranded by rapidly rising waters on the Big Island. Members of the Hawaii National Guard rushing in to pull them to safety.
4: 635 now, WDBO, 107.3 FM and AM 580. There have been reports from the USS Abraham Lincoln in the Middle East about food, water shortages, sailors jumping overboard. What's this all about? We'll ask Rory O'Neill of NBC News Radio coming up in just a couple of minutes.
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4: Tough talk about the sailors on board the USS Abraham Lincoln. That's coming up in a minute, 6:37. Now, what do you say we get that extended forecast for you? 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
10: Well, after a hot weekend, more heat in store here as we head into your Monday. High temperatures back mid to upper 90s. Spotty rain shower possible. Things begin to change, though, Tuesday, Wednesday. More moisture arriving, higher coverage of rain and thunderstorms. That brings temperatures and heat indices down just a little bit. Still going to be hot out there midweek with temperatures hanging out in the mid-90s. And we're going to kind of settle back into a more typical rainy season pattern Thursday, Friday. Morning sunshine, PM storms. Temperatures still hanging out in the low to mid-90s. Tropics, after we had Cristobal last week and two other systems in the open Atlantic, all three have now faded away. We don't have any major concerns in the tropical Atlantic, it looks like, over the next 7 days, but we are inching closer and closer to the peak of the Atlantic hurricane season. From Channel 9, Eyewitness News, I'm meteorologist David Hecker.
4: This is the warmest morning I can remember in a while. 82 degrees right now in Kissimmee. I've got 81 now at Orlando's Severe Weather Station. Ed Torrance in that WDBO Traffic Center. How are we doing on a Monday morning, Ed?
9: Scott, we got traffic slowing on I-4 westbound approaching Lake Mary Boulevard. Eastbound delays approaching 532. Continue to World Drive after that clear heading into downtown. From the WDBO Traffic Center, I'm Ed Torrance.
4: Good morning, T. It's 6:39 now. I'm Scott Inez, Orlando's Morning News. Here on WDBO, there's been a lot of chatter about the USS Abraham Lincoln and its crew there in the Middle East. Let's go in depth now. Live to NBC News Radio national correspondent Rory O'Neill. And Rory, last week we heard the reports, saw some of the social media, the sailors complaining about the food they were getting, about being at sea for over 260 days, reports of suicide attempts. So what is the latest now, Rory? What's the latest on the USS Lincoln here?
11: Well, the USS Lincoln is about to get a replacement from the USS Washington, which is being moved from the Pacific, from Japan to the Middle East in order to provide some relief for the crew of the Lincoln. I did see an interview, I think it was on CNN, one of the sailors on the Lincoln saying he has not stepped foot on land this year. So it's a pretty remarkable time at sea. And the head of CENTCOM did make a visit to the Lincoln himself over the weekend. He was doing a 10-day trip throughout the region and took time to visit the Lincoln, hopefully to boost some morale, give them the word that some relief is on the way, although we don't know exact dates yet, but it is encouraging. And said a lot of the issues that the family members had passed on to the media, a lot of those were earlier on in the mission and have since been resolved. And he actually says that the mental health cases on the Lincoln are at a rate that's lower than similar other aircraft carriers.
4: And I know that the president chimed in on this story over the weekend. He said when asked about the length of deployment, which is over 260 days, he said it's not nearly long enough. So these sailors not getting a whole lot of pity from the president here.
11: Well, no, but obviously the actions speaking louder than words with the relief coming. And, you know, this is setting a record for the amount of time continuously deployed like this, or at sea, I should say. And it's full operations. I mean, don't forget, this ship has not stopped in terms of getting aircraft up and down, 24/7, and doing incredible work as part of this military operation.
4: All right. Before I let you go, Moscow now under siege, as Ukraine says it's getting into a new phase of this war with Russia. What's going on here, Rory?
11: Well, you should know that there is a company in Russia. It's like our Amazon, and it's called Wildberries. Well, Ukrainian drones just took out the last main distribution center for Wildberries.
4: Wow.
11: So the equivalent would be cutting off access to Amazon for everyone here. Imagine what that's going to do to send that message of, hey, wait a minute now. Ukraine is punching back and it's affecting everybody. You know, it isn't just isolated to the front of the war, which had been moved into Ukraine mostly. So launching 600 to 800 drones this weekend, that was, I think, almost unprecedented in this time frame. And look, this is a bit of a, I don't want to say a last hurrah, but Ukraine is sort of looking at the calendar going, it's mid-August. You know, when we start getting into winter again, it's going to be another tough slog for the Ukrainian people. I think they're trying to strike while they can.
4: Mm-hmm. Winter right around the bend. Thank you, Rory. Appreciate it. We'll talk to you tomorrow, okay?
11: Hey, thanks, God. Talk to you then.
4: You bet. Rory O'Neill of NBC News Radio. So back to the story about the USS Abraham Lincoln. On Fox News this past weekend, Joey Jones had a lot to say about the crew on the Lincoln. Jones, of course, served in the Marine Corps for 8 years. He was wounded back in 2010 when an IED detonated in Afghanistan. He had both legs amputated. And Joey Jones, needless to say, is not feeling sorry at all for the sailors aboard the USS Lincoln. Here, go.
12: How weak are you on TV complaining about tuna and noodles? I'm sorry. You volunteered to serve your country. You can come back, get out of the military, and do like all of these Democrat veterans and complain about it and make commercials and be a sellout if you want to and come up with a new way of doing things. The last Democrat president that I remember that was deploying troops, Barack Obama, had the army going to Iraq on patrol bases for 15 months at a time eating MREs. I'm sorry, but you're a sitting duck on a patrol base in Iraq, in Afghanistan, a heck of a lot more than you are on a fortified Navy ship sitting in the water. You might have got bored, and I'm sorry. We did have more fun getting in firefights, I'll say that. But to sit there and say that it was terrible because you had a corn dog and a hot dog, I would have traded a block of C4 to the Taliban for a hot dog by about July 2010. I just do not understand the mentality. If this is a representation of who our military is now, and I'm not saying it is, but there's at least enough for some of these trash rags to print about it. If this is who we are, we're just Rome sitting here waiting to burn. We've got nothing left. It makes me fume. If he sat there and said, we didn't have any clean water to drink. We couldn't take a shower. I mean, well, I didn't get to take a shower for about 6 months, but still, you know, something that has something to do with hygiene or, you know, like getting sick. There was a scurvy outbreak and, you know, the guys that were missing legs were only given wooden pegs instead of metal ones. Then maybe I might have some sympathy. But to that little kid and whoever raised him, Lord help you if you ever go into a hot war on the ground like millions of Americans have. I can only think what a World War II veteran sitting there who's lucid enough today to see that and think about the 6 month journey home from fighting the toughest war we've ever fought after being there for 4 years was thinking, listening to him complain like that. The Secretary of the Navy put out his response. That's my response. End of story.
4: All right. So there you go. Staff Sergeant Joey Jones on Fox News this past weekend talking about the crew on board the USS Abraham Lincoln. It is 6:45 now at WDBO.
2: Good morning. I'm Greg Rhodes. And the Brevard Zoo is now calling on fishermen to be more responsible with their gear. The zoo announcing on Saturday that two loggerhead sea turtles had to be put down after they were entangled in discarded fishing lines and hooks. A third turtle had to have a flipper amputated and is now making guarded progress. There's hope that turtle can be rehabilitated and returned to the water at some point. Zoo officials asking fishermen to leave the pier, beach, or river cleaner than when you found it and refrain from fishing if you see a sea turtle in the area. Also, divers and snorkelers are asked to remove any derelict fishing gear that they happen to find. Accused killer Luigi Mangione's online legal defense fundraiser still ongoing despite his recent guilty plea to federal charges tied to the fatal shooting, UnitedHealthcare CEO Brian Thompson.
13: Well, Mangione pleaded guilty last week to stalking charges. He still faces separate New York State murder charges. A spokesperson for online fundraising platform GiveSendGo told TMZ the money is being raised to cover Mangione's defense and he still has unresolved legal matters. The effort has so far raised more than $1.5 million. I'm Tammy Trujillo.
2: A Kentucky woman now facing charges after allegedly admitting to vandalizing D.C.'s World War II memorial in a social media video. The words "clean hands, dirty money" were spray painted on the memorial on Thursday, and soap bubbles were later found in the water. Investigators arresting Melissa Ferris on Friday, charging her with depredation against property of the United States and destruction of veterans' memorials. Court documents indicate that Ferris admitted to the vandalism in a recorded video, saying that she wanted to expose government fraud by getting arrested and appearing in court. The cost to clean up the vandalism was estimated to be around $1,000. And WDBO is your election headquarters, and as Central Florida heads to the voting booth for Tuesday's primaries, I think it's really important that we connect you with some of the local candidates running in elections around the area. Today we're highlighting the Seminole County School Board, where three seats are up for grabs. One of those candidates with maybe the most unique story is current UCF student and Hagerty alum Antonio Pizza, who's running in District 1. He spoke with our Isaac Abdel Messiah about his concerns over the county's reliance on its A rating with the state.
14: You know, it's not just about the graduation rate. It's not just about our rating that the state gives us. It's so much more. It's that we're not being kind to IEP students, and we're actually suing families over IEPs and disabilities. It's the constant fights in schools. It's the cheating on online learning. It's so many things that go into it.
2: And for more from this interview and all of our other candidate interviews before primary day, make sure to check out the voter guide inside the WDBO app.
4: 6:48 now, WDBO. What do you say we get that extended forecast for you out of Monday morning? It is brought to you by Metlock Lifetime Roofing.
10: Well, what a hot weekend across Central Florida, and more heat in store here for the daytime hours. In fact, a lot of us back to the mid to upper 90s. Heat indices for many this afternoon will clear 105, and just a passing rain shower, most of us will begin to stay dry. We do see an end to the heat wave, though, as we get towards the middle part of the week. A little bit more moisture begins to arrive, so that means higher rain and storm coverage, especially as we get into Tuesday and Wednesday. Increased cloud cover, earlier start to the rain and storms. That does pull temperatures back just a little bit. Mid-90s looks like Tuesday and Wednesday. We're going to kind of keep these daily rain chances going for the back end of the week and temperatures holding in the mid-90s. From Channel 9, Eyewitness News, I'm meteorologist David Hecker.
4: Currently, we're looking at downtown Orlando. It's 82 in downtown, and I've got 81 now. At Orlando's severe weather station, he's Ed Torrance. He's in that WDBO Traffic Center. How we doing, Ed?
9: Scott, we got traffic slowing on I-4 westbound, approaching Lake Mary Boulevard. Eastbound, you got delays from 27 to World Drive. And then from just after Osceola Parkway to 535, tap the brakes after the 408 downtown as well. 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From the WDBO Traffic Center, I'm Ed Torrance.
4: It's the blue-collar boom. It's officially here. Clark Howard tells us why skilled trade demand is surging and driving up wages. Clark is coming up next.
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3: There's been so much debate about the value or lack thereof of getting a college degree. And really, it's all about the individual, what's going to be best. But I'll tell you what's not going to be best, not getting some kind of skill that the marketplace needs, whether it's at a technical college or going to university. So listen to this. New data from the U.S. Department of Education finds that over the next 4 years, the U.S. is going to need 21 million skilled tradespeople. That's how short we are of people who can repair cars or be a mechanic on an airplane or be an electrician or a plumber or run HVAC systems, among other things. So when you're looking for opportunity, if college is not your thing or your mid-career and you're like, what am I going to do now? Maybe it's getting a trade skill where the need is so great and the pay levels are getting better and better.
4: Save more, spend less. 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
0: I'm Channel 9 meteorologist Cassandra Crimmie, tracking big heat again for Central Florida as this heat wave continues. A heat advisory issued for all of Central Florida from 10 a.m. until 8 p.m. as afternoon highs climb into the mid to upper 90s. Heat

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3: 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Orlando's news, weather, and traffic starts right now with the three big things you need to know. 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
4: U.S. Treasury Secretary Scott Bessent says the Trump administration will unveil new economic restraints against Iran early this week. Could be today. We'll take it live to the Middle East with ABC News correspondent Jordana Miller coming up here in about 7 minutes. On WDBO. Primary day is tomorrow here in the great state of Florida. Over 1.7 million Floridians have either voted early or by mail so far. Our top story, the president orders the Pentagon to scale back the U.S. involvement in a joint military exercise with South Korea.
5: The president calling for that scaling back of America's exercises with the allies, citing his, quote, very good relationship with North Korean dictator Kim Jong-un. Here's ABC's Karen Hua with more on that relationship.
6: The two leaders held three summits in Trump's first term, but they produced no nuclear deal. And the North has only expanded its arsenal since. But today's North Korea is far more entangled abroad. It has long supplied missile technology to Iran and has sent troops to fight for Russia and Ukraine.
5: The president directing the Pentagon to scale back those exercises, saying that the decision is linked to Seoul's refusal to participate in U.S.-Israeli actions against Iran. In a Truth Social post, the president writing that although the drills could not be fully canceled at this stage, he's not happy the U.S. had agreed to take part and highlighted again his very good relationship with the North Korean leader. He argued the exercises are costly and sent a, quote, totally inappropriate and hostile message to a country that he says has been unthreatening and respectful throughout his presidency. The president also criticized South Korea's position on the conflict involving Iran, noting that when asked, the president of South Korea would join the U.S. efforts towards the denuclearization of the Islamic Republic of Iran, the South Korean president declined, responding, quote, no thanks. Coming up, a person with a grenade responsible for disrupting a police station in Polk County. We'll have that update for you and more coming up next here on Orlando's only live and local morning news program.
7: 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When I expect it to break, coming up.
8: And watch out for a crash on Conway Road between Treasure Oaks Lane and Southmore Drive from the WDBO Traffic Center. I'm Ed Torrance.
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5: Good morning, I'm Greg Rhodes. As President Trump has now endorsed Congressman Byron Donalds for Florida governor after the crowded Republican primary on Tuesday, but incumbent Governor Ron DeSantis has remained silent. When asked why he thinks the governor is staying out of the race, the congressman telling Fox's The Big Weekend Show, he thinks there's still a chance.
9: Honestly, I think the governor's been focused on leading Florida, and that's what his focus has been on. Obviously, he stayed out of this primary, and that's okay. But we anticipate having his support for the stretch run this November.
5: Former Congressman David Jolly is seen as the Democratic frontrunner. He was once a Republican who left the party back in 2018. While Jolly was a political commentator with MS Now, he harshly was a critic of President Trump. The WDBO business update is brought to you by the Good Feet Store, a new survey saying that nearly half of American workers say that they'll never be able to fully retire. The 2026 Retirement Expectations Survey from financial services company Thrivent says that retirement fears are high. The survey found that only 58% of workers think that they'll have enough money to retire on time. 36% of workers expect to have to continue

0: earning a paycheck into retirement. The survey was taken by over 2,000 American adults. A person with a grenade now responsible for disrupting a police station in Polk County. Lakeland police saying that a well-meaning citizen brought in a live grenade over the weekend that led police to close the station on North Massachusetts Avenue, set up a perimeter, and then called the Tampa Bomb Squad. After about 90 minutes, the grenade was safely disposed of, and luckily no one was injured. The LPD saying that the grenade was probably from the Korean War, was found while cleaning out a relative's personal items. And police say that if you ever find a suspicious device, Scott, you should call them immediately and don't handle it yourself.
1: 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Thank you, Greg. 705 now, WDBO, 107.3 FM and AM 580. American negotiator Jared Kushner meeting with the leader of Hamas over the weekend. We're going to take you live to the Middle East coming up next.
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1: Iran offering a bounty for anyone who kills or captures a U.S. soldier. We'll get to that story in the Middle East with Jordana Miller coming up. It is 7:07 now. 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
7: Well, after a hot weekend, more heat in store here as we head into your Monday. High temperatures back mid to upper 90s. Spotty rain shower possible. Things begin to change, though, Tuesday, Wednesday. More moisture arriving, higher coverage of rain and thunderstorms. That brings temperatures and heat indices down just a little bit. Still going to be hot out there midweek with temperatures hanging out in the mid-90s. And we're going to kind of settle back into a more typical rainy season pattern Thursday, Friday. Morning sunshine, PM storms. Temperatures still hanging out in the low to mid-90s. Tropics, after we had Cristobal last week and two other systems in the open Atlantic, all three have now faded away. We don't have any major concerns in the tropical Atlantic, it looks like, over the next 7 days, but we are inching closer and closer to the peak of the Atlantic hurricane season. From Channel 9, Eyewitness News, I'm meteorologist David Heckard.
1: And right now we are looking at downtown Orlando, where it is 82 degrees and I've got 81 at Orlando's severe weather station. He's in that WDBO traffic center. How are we rolling on a Monday morning, Ed Torrance?
8: Scott, we got delays on I-4 westbound after 46A to just after Lake Mary Boulevard. Then slow again as you approach the Longwood rest area. Police on the scene there have the ramp to the rest area blocked. After that, you're going to be clear heading into downtown. I-4 eastbound, you're seeing delays from 27 to World Drive. Slow again, Osceola Parkway to 535, 408 to Amelia as well. From the WDBO Traffic Center, I'm Ed Torrance.
1: Hey, good morning to you. It is 7:08 now. I'm Scott Inez, Orlando's Morning News here on WDBO, 107.3 FM at AM 580, Orlando's News and Talk. Thanks so much for joining us this morning here on WDBO. Well, American negotiator Jared Kushner meeting with the leader of Hamas over the weekend as part of a new effort to progress the stalled Gaza ceasefire. So we've got that story. We've got several stories from the Middle East going on. In a statement released on Sunday, Iran's armed forces vowed to continue their resistance to the U.S. and Israel until, quote, their complete defeat. The statement was released Sunday to mark the anniversary of the return of Iranian prisoners of war following the 1980 through 1988 Iran-Iraq War. So we've got that story. We've got the foreign ministers of eight countries issuing a joint statement Sunday condemning Israel's rejection of the 15-point Gaza plan proposed by President Donald Trump. The statement, also posted on X, was signed by Saudi Arabia, Egypt, Jordan, Pakistan, Indonesia, Turkey, Qatar, and the UAE, and said that the ministers condemn the declared Israeli rejection of the roadmap for completing the implementation of President Trump's comprehensive plan to end the Gaza conflict. And oh, by the way, hard to believe but true, today marks the official end to the U.S.-Iranian ceasefire. And again, with Iran being Iran, they announced over the weekend a $30,000 reward for anyone who kills or captures a U.S. soldier. We'll have more on those stories throughout the morning here on WDBO 107.3 FM and AM 580, Orlando's News and Talk. We're expecting to go to Jordana Miller in the Middle East, but we do have some technical issues, so we will just move on from here. We were talking about this earlier, and that here we are, one day until the Florida primary. Tomorrow is primary day. It's finally here, and I can tell you this, that Floridians did turn out to vote early in this primary election. Over 1.7 million Floridians have already either mailed in their ballots or voted in person early. Of course, early voting began August 10th across the state, but many counties added days and started well before then. So let's kind of break down these numbers for you if we can. So vote by mail, which typically favors Democrats. 490,000 Democrats voted by mail so far, as opposed to 417 for Republicans. As for voting early, 262,000 Democrats voting early at a polling place, as opposed to 420,000 Republicans. So as usual, Democrats tend to favor voting by mail, whereas Republicans tend to favor voting in person at a polling place. As for the NPAs, the no party affiliations or independents, 151,000 voting by mail, 49,000 voting early. So that all adds up to 1.7 million people voting so far here in the state of Florida, with primary day coming up tomorrow. Well, what do you say we do go to the Middle East now? And ABC News correspondent Jordana Miller is there in Jerusalem for us. And Jordana, we were talking earlier about Jared Kushner meeting with the leader of Hamas over the weekend. He's set to meet with the Israeli Prime Minister Benjamin Netanyahu as well. What is the latest on these talks there in the Middle East this morning, Jordana?
5: Yeah, the president's son-in-law, Jared Kushner, meeting over the weekend, as you said, with Hamas leaders, and by the way, with other Egyptian officials and officials from the Board of Peace, like Tony Blair. He's essentially trying to move the president's 15-point plan forward. His major demand of Hamas was to begin disarming. He said, according to leaked reports, that only by verified steps to disarm, that is the only way that the Israelis will begin also to withdraw from part of the Gaza Strip. Remember, the Israelis are sitting on over 65% of Gaza today. Now, just late last night, Jared Kushner arrived here in Israel. As we speak, he's in a meeting with the Israeli Prime Minister, and there he needs to convince the Prime Minister, pressure him to move some troops out of some sections of the Gaza Strip, likely in the south near the demolished city of Ramallah, of Rafah. And that's going to be a tough demand, because the Israeli Prime Minister, as you know, last week voiced his opposition to the 15-point plan. And part of that is his fear that piecemeal steps, you know, the Hamas disarming in one area and the Israelis moving out of another area just won't be good enough. Because if it's not complete, then Hamas will retain arms in some section of the Gaza Strip, and that's dangerous. So he's also, Netanyahu is also facing a really tough re-election, and any movement of the Israeli army out of Gaza is going to be seized on by his opponents. And so Jared Kushner has got to, you know, walk a fine line, but try to get some movement or some flexibility from the Israeli prime minister. We'll see how that meeting goes.
1: Jordana, earlier I was talking about Iran announcing over the weekend that a $30,000 reward is out there for anyone who kills or captures a U.S. soldier. And then you have the U.S. Treasury Secretary Scott Bessent saying last week that the administration now is going to unveil some sort of new economic restraints against Iran early this week. It could be today. So the point of this being a new phase of this war that we talked about last week, it looks like more and more economic pressure is on the way in some form or fashion against Iran here, Jordana.
5: Well, that is definitely what the president is signaling, right? And saying, as the secretary, the Treasury Secretary said, they are planning to unveil some new measures to put economic pressure on the Iranians. And it's unclear exactly what they're going to do. You know, we're going to have to wait and see. But the war seems to be now a war of economics and not kinetic war, at least at this stage. And that doesn't mean we won't see more kinetic war, unfortunately.
1: Yeah.
5: I think, you know, the Wall Street Journal is reporting this morning that Iran long viewed signing some MOU as a way to prepare for a bigger, longer war later. And I think, you know, that's what they could be doing, even with this asymmetrical war, the way the United States could be doing the same, right? It's hard to see a way out of this war when even a deal over the Strait of Hormuz and who controls it and getting traffic across the strait has just been so utterly unsuccessful over the last several weeks. With no sign, by the way, that traffic is anywhere near to resuming across that strait, even in low numbers. Over the weekend, we saw less than 10 vessels officially cross through. Likely, maybe another few came through unofficially with their radar turned off. But that's a terrible sign. And no indication from Iranian leaders they're any closer to announcing a deal with Oman managing the strait and all those heavy, stiff demands on the U.S. to even open the strait.
1: It's a good way to put it, an asymmetrical war between Iran and the United States. Thank you for the update, Jordana. Appreciate it very much. That is ABC News correspondent Jordana Miller live from Jerusalem. And again, today marks the official end of the U.S.-Iran ceasefire. It is 7:17 now, WDBO. What do you say we get that extended forecast for you? It is brought to you by Metlock Lifetime Roofing. Channel 9 Eyewitness News meteorologist David Heckert.
7: Well, what a hot weekend across Central Florida, and more heat in store here for the daytime hours. In fact, a lot of us back to the mid to upper 90s. Heat indices for many this afternoon will clear 105, and just a passing rain shower, most of us will begin to stay dry. We do see an end to the heat wave, though, as we get towards the middle part of the week. A little bit more moisture begins to arrive, so that means higher rain and storm coverage, especially as we get into Tuesday and Wednesday. Increased cloud cover, earlier start to the rain and storms, that does pull temperatures back just a little bit. Mid-90s looks like Tuesday and Wednesday. We're going to kind of keep these daily rain chances going for the back end of the week and temperatures holding in the mid-90s. From Channel 9 Eyewitness News, I'm meteorologist David Hecker.
1: Currently, we're looking at downtown Orlando where it's 82 degrees and I've got a red-hot 81 at Orlando Severe Weather Station. He's in that WTBO Traffic Center watching your I-4 traffic cameras. What's going on over there, Ed Torrance?
8: Scott, we got delays on I-4 westbound from 46A to after Lake Mary Boulevard. Tap of the brakes just after Maitland Boulevard. Eastbound, you're seeing delays from 27 to World Drive. Slow again from just before Osceola Parkway to 535, and then after that, 408 to Amelia. 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
1: 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Joe Bird of Certified Financial Group, the host of On the Money on weekend mornings here on WDBO. 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
27: I want to talk about how on impulse we buy things online that later it's like, why did I do that? So here's how I handle it. When I see something that's screaming at me, sale, sale, sale, and I'm thinking, hey, I'd really like to have that, I put it in my cart, and then I abandon the cart. I don't buy right then. I wait. And one of two things can happen. Later, the deal's gone and I'm like, well, I should have bought it. But more often what happens is the retailer offers me a deal on the item I abandoned. But what happens the most, I think later, I didn't really need that. And I empty the cart. In fact, that happened to me just yesterday, where I'd put something in the cart a while back, went back, saw it there, and I'm like, I don't need that. And all that money I saved.
1: Save more, spend less. You can hear our consumer warrior, Clark Howard, at 25 and 55 past each hour during Orlando's morning news with Scott Inez. Hey, good morning, President Trump, ordering the Pentagon now to scale back U.S. involvement in a joint military exercise with South Korea. Why? Greg tells you all about it coming up here in about 3 minutes at 7:30. It's 7:27 now, WDBO. Good Monday morning.
28: A very muggy start to the day across Central Florida. Feel-like conditions already in the upper 80s. We've got daytime highs today that are climbing into the mid and upper 90s. Orlando will see a high of 97 degrees. Partly cloudy skies and a 30% chance for afternoon showers and storms from Orlando off towards the east. More importantly, the heat is sticking around. A heat advisory is in place again for Central Florida as we continue this heat wave. It's going to feel closer to 105 to 110 again through the afternoon. From Channel 9 Eyewitness News, I'm meteorologist Cassandra Crimmie.
1: And right now, I am looking at downtown Orlando, where we've got 81 degrees, and I've got 81 stifling degrees at Orlando's Severe Weather Station. He's in that WDBO Traffic Center watching your eye for traffic cameras. How are we rolling out there on a Monday morning at Torrance?
8: Scott, we're seeing spotty delays on the 408 westbound from Goldenrod Road to I-4, but eastbound remains up to speed. From the WDBO Traffic Center, I'm Ed Torrance.
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26: 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Orlando's news, weather, and traffic starts right now with the three big things you need to know, powered by Mark Spain Real Estate.
1: Now, we're going to have to deal with this Central Florida heat dome for another day or two. Just a 30% chance of rain today with a high of 97 expected. Heat index values will range from 102 to 110 degrees. Primary day is tomorrow here in the great state of Florida. Over 1.7 million Floridians have voted early or by mail so far. It is our top story. The president now ordering the Pentagon to scale back U.S. involvement in a joint military exercise with South Korea.
8: The president calling on the scaling back of those military exercises with the allies, citing his, quote, very good relationship with North Korean dictator Kim Jong-un. ABC's Karen Huo reporting with more on that relationship.
4: The two leaders held three summits in Trump's first term, but they produced no nuclear deal, and the North has only expanded its arsenal since. But today's North Korea is far more entangled abroad. It has long supplied missile technology to Iran and has sent troops to fight for Russia in Ukraine.
8: The president with direction to scale back those exercises, saying that the decision is linked to Seoul's refusal to participate in U.S.-Israeli actions against Iran. In a Truth Social post, the president writing that although the drills could not be fully canceled at this stage, he was, quote, not happy the U.S. had agreed to take part, and highlighted again his very good relationship with North Korean leader Kim Jong-un. He argued the exercises are costly and send a, quote, totally inappropriate and hostile message to a country that he said has been unthreatening and respectful throughout his presidency. The president also went on to criticize South Korea's position on the conflict involving Iran, noting that when he asked the South Korean president whether Seoul would be joining U.S. efforts toward the denuclearization of the Islamic Republic of Iran, the president declining, responding, quote, no thanks. Coming up, Disney revealing new details about updates for Walt Disney World during their annual D23 summit. We'll have that update for you and more coming up next here on Orlando's only live and local morning news program.
28: I'm Channel 9 meteorologist Cassandra Crumi, tracking another very hot day for Central Florida. Just how hot it will feel coming up.
8: Watch out for a crash on Orange Blossom Trail at Princeton. From the WDBO Traffic Center, I'm Ed Torrance.
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8: Good morning, I'm Greg Rhodes. And with the start of school year means the start of high school football. But that all came to a hard stop on Friday at one local school. After a scary injury, Edgewater hosting Armwood in their Eagles kickoff classic under the lights on Friday night. That game was tied at 14 through three quarters, and early into the fourth, Edgewater quarterback Joe Acher scrambled while being tackled, was hit by another two players on his way down. He did not move for several seconds, as reported by the Orlando Sentinel's Chris Hayes, while medical personnel rushed the field. Eventually, he was able to move his arms and legs. He was eventually loaded on a stretcher and taken away by ambulance to ORMC. 2 days removed, Joe is now home with no after effects and is working to figure out when he can get back on the field. That game was called by the coaches after the injury. Disney revealing new details and updates for Walt Disney World during their annual D23 annual fan event, including new attractions, opening dates, and renovations planned across all four theme parks.
5: At the D23 Experiences panel, Disney leaders and Imagineers discussed several projects currently underway at the resort. At Magic Kingdom, Disney revealed more details about Piston Peak National Park, which is replacing opening day attractions Rivers of America, Tom Sawyer Island, and Liberty Square Riverboat. At Disney's Animal Kingdom, Disney confirmed the new Indiana Jones attraction that will replace the former dinosaur ride. For Disney's Hollywood Studios, Disney announced that Monstropolis will open to guests next year, and at Epcot, Spaceship Earth will officially undergo renovation for the first time in nearly 20 years. Most attractions are set to open in 2027. Isaac Abdel Messiah, WDBO News.
6: And remember, WDBO is your local election headquarters, and as Central Florida heads to the voting booth for Tuesday's primary elections, we think it's really important that we connect you with some of the local candidates running in elections around the area. Today, we're highlighting the Seminole County School Board, where three seats are up for grabs. One of those candidates, Josh Memminger, is running for District 2 and spoke with our Isaac Abdel Messiah about his goals to bring more accountability to the board.
7: And last but not least, accountable leadership. Just simply put, that we want to bring a new culture of leadership from the top down that supports educators, that makes parents feel welcome and a part of this process. And then also we answer to our constituency in a transparent manner.
6: For more from this interview and all of our other candidate interviews before primary day, make sure to check out the voter guide inside the WDBO app.
1: 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The president doubles down on his claim that the U.S. controls the Strait of Hormuz. We'll take you live to the White House coming up next.
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1: We own the Hormuz Strait, says President Trump. We'll get to the president and what he said over the weekend coming up with Karen Travers, 7:37 now. What do you say we get that extended forecast for you? 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Channel 9 Eyewitness News meteorologist David Heckert.
11: Well, after a hot weekend, more heat in store here as we head into your Monday. High temperatures back mid to upper 90s. Spotty rain shower possible. Things begin to change, though, Tuesday, Wednesday. More moisture arriving, higher coverage of rain and thunderstorms. That brings temperatures and heat indices down just a little bit. Still going to be hot out there midweek with temperatures hanging out in the mid-90s. And we're going to kind of settle back into a more typical rainy season pattern Thursday, Friday. Morning sunshine, PM storms. Temperatures still hanging out in the low to mid-90s. Tropics, after we had Cristobal last week and two other systems in the open Atlantic, all three have now faded away. We don't have any major concerns in the tropical Atlantic, it looks like, over the next 7 days. But we are inching closer and closer to the peak of the Atlantic hurricane season. From Channel 9, Eyewitness News, I'm meteorologist David Heckert.
1: Let's keep those tropics quiet, David. Right now, we're looking at downtown Orlando, 81 degrees, and I've got a red hot 81 at Orlando's severe weather station. Ed Torrance is in that WDBO traffic center watching your eye for traffic cameras. How are we rolling on a Monday morning, Ed?
8: Scott, we got a crash on Hal Branch Road at Hyde Park Drive. You got rescue crews on the scene there. I-4 eastbound seeing delays approaching 27 to World Drive. Slow again. Osceola Parkway to 535, Conroy to OBT, and then from Kaylee to Amelia. I-4 westbound, you got delays from just after the 429 to after Lake Mary Boulevard. Tap of the brakes after Maitland Boulevard as well. From the WDBO Traffic Center, I'm Ed Torrance.
1: Good Monday morning. Hope you had a great weekend. 7:39 now. I'm Scott Inez. Orlando's morning news on WDBO 107.3 FM and AM 580. Orlando's news and talk. Well, over the weekend, President Trump doubled down on his claim that the U.S. controls the Strait of Hormuz. We go in depth now live to ABC News White House correspondent Karen Travers in D.C. for us this morning. And Karen, we own, in the true sense, we own the Hormuz Strait, said the president. Tell us all about it.
12: Yeah, and he also claimed that he was going to declare it a territory of the United States, but didn't say how that would work. Now, of course, there's the Navy blockade, but the Iranians say that the Strait of Hormuz has been Iranian, is Iranian, and will remain Iranian. And of course, their, you know, stranglehold on the traffic there over the last several months has had a real impact on global oil and gas prices. And that was, you know, the whole reason to get to that memo of understanding back in June that the president and the Iranians announced with pretty great fanfare to reopen the strait and then negotiate the nuclear issues. Well, they gave themselves 60 days to do that, the second part of the nuclear issues. That deadline's today. And of course, they never even got to that phase of it because the deal fell apart pretty quickly. The president declared it dead. The Iranians declared it dead. And they're still arguing, going back and forth on the reopening or control of the strait without any sense that there's any substance talks coming forward on the big issue for the president, which of course is the nuclear issue.
1: So like you said, that ceasefire between the Iranians and the U.S. officially ending today. I know that the U.S. Treasury Secretary Scott Bessent said last week that early this week, even possibly today, there would be a new economic plan announced in terms of restraining Iran even further. So this thing is very much at a stalemate right now here, Karen.
12: Yeah, and waiting to hear details of what that would look like in terms of trying to use more economic pressure on Iran to come to the negotiating table. Of course, we saw, you know, the lack of a ceasefire throughout the month of July with the ongoing strikes. There hasn't been strikes, though, for several days, weeks at this point. So we'll see what the next phase looks like and whether or not that is more focused on the economic side.
1: Okay, Karen, thank you for that report on a Monday morning. Appreciate it. That is ABC News White House correspondent Karen Travers joining us live from Washington this morning. Meantime, yeah, the president speaking over the weekend to supporters on Long Island. Here's some of that speech now for you.
13: And after we finish defeating Iran, which is being very badly defeated, pretty soon I'll be declaring the Hormuz Strait a territory of the United States. Essentially, that's what it is. We have the blockade. No ships get through unless we want them to. But, and how about Venezuela? Venezuela was a one-day war. And now we work great with them. We've taken in millions and millions of barrels of oil. But we're doing really good. We're doing good in every way. You know, I built the military, and now I used it a little bit more than I wanted to, frankly. But that's okay, because we cannot let Iran have a nuclear weapon. Do we agree? Can't let it. So most things are down. And I had, you know, before I started that, I had to make a journey. I said to my guys, I said to Howard, Scott, Marco, they're all fantastic. What a great group we have. But I said, fellas, we had just had the best month ever anyone's ever had as president. The numbers had just come out. I just got back. I was in Iowa helping some people. And I was in office. And we're looking at the pump. And it's $1.95. a gallon, and another one was 185. I said 185 a gallon, and I meet them the following day. I said, I have bad news for you guys. We have to make a little journey to the Middle East because we have to put out a potential disaster, a potential very big fire, fire like you've never seen. We can't let Iran keep going. They would have had a nuclear. If we didn't hit the B-2 bombers, if we didn't hit them, you would have had a nuclear weapon. And it would have been a very sad day for this country and for the entire world. So I said, we're going to have to put out the fire in the Middle East. And we've done that. They're never going to have a nuclear weapon. We have loaded up. So I just say this. So for you to pay a tiny little bit more for your gasoline, just remember, you're doing it so that a very evil country cannot have a country. Really, it's the number one state sponsor of terror in the world. We don't want to have them have a nuclear weapon. So remember that when you have to pay a little bit more, you're at $4. It's okay. I mean, it's I'm not. I'll never apologize. I did the right thing. But you could, you know, if you didn't have, you'd be at. I mean, I had it down to below $2 in many states, but in California you can't include because they keep taxing. You lower the oil price and they end up taxing you more than what you lower it. But you just have to remember that what we're doing is a great service for the world, not only for ourselves, for the world. And we're really doing a great job. Our military is unbelievable. The blockade is unstoppable. It's a wall of steel. The blockade is a wall of steel.
1: All right, that's President Trump speaking at a rally in Long Island this past weekend. Meantime, Iran announcing over the weekend that there will be a $30,000, quote, reward for anyone who kills or captures an American soldier. 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
6: Good morning, I'm Greg Rhodes. As the Brevard Zoo is now calling on fishermen to be more responsible with their gear. The zoo announcing on Saturday that two loggerhead sea turtles had to be put down after they were entangled in discarded fishing line and hooks. A third turtle had to have a flipper amputated and is making guarded progress. There's hope that that turtle can eventually be rehabilitated and returned to the water at some point. Zoo officials are asking fishermen to leave the pier, beach, or river cleaner than when you found it. Refrain from fishing if you see a sea turtle in the area. They're also asking divers and snorkelers to remove any derelict fishing gear that they happen to find. Accused killer Luigi Mangione's online legal defense fundraiser is still ongoing, despite his recent guilty plea to federal charges tied to the fatal shooting. UnitedHealthcare CEO Brian Thompson.
14: Well, Mangione pleaded guilty last week to stalking charges. He still faces separate New York State murder charges. A spokesperson for online fundraising platform GiveSendGo told TMZ the money is being raised to cover Mangione's defense, and he still has unresolved legal matters. The effort has so far raised more than $1.5 million. I'm Tammy Trujillo.
6: President Trump's envoy speaking to Israel's prime minister after a rare meeting with Hamas.
15: Jared Kushner met senior Hamas officials in Cairo, Egypt yesterday in an attempt to push forward President Trump's peace plan for Gaza. It's only the second time we know of that the White House envoy has held direct discussions with the militant group. Today's meeting with Benjamin Netanyahu comes after the Israeli Prime Minister rejected President Trump's plan to disarm Hamas. The proposal also calls for Israel to withdraw its troops and Gaza to be rebuilt under a new Palestinian administration. Many Israelis are skeptical that Hamas is ready to disarm. Jonathan Savage, Fox News.
6: And WDBO is your election headquarters, and as Central Florida heads to the voting booth for Tuesday's primary elections, we think it's really important that we connect you with some of the local candidates running in elections around the area. Today we're highlighting the Seminole County School Board, where three seats are up for grabs. One of those candidates with maybe the most unique story is current UCF student and Hagerty alum Antonio Pizza. He's running in District 1. He spoke with our Isaac Abdel Messiah about his concerns over the county's reliance on its A rating with the state.
16: You know, it's not just about the graduation rate. It's not just about our rating that the state gives us. It's so much more. It's that we're not being kind to IEP students, and we're actually suing families over IEPs and disabilities. It's the constant fights in schools. It's the cheating on online learning. It's so many things that go into it.
6: And for more from this interview and all of our other candidate interviews to this point before the primary day, make sure to check out the voter guide inside the WDBO app.
1: Big day tomorrow. Thank you, Greg. 7:48 now. What do you say we get that extended forecast for you on a Monday morning? It's brought to you by Metlock Lifetime Roofing.
11: Well, what a hot weekend across Central Florida, and more heat in store here for the daytime hours. In fact, a lot of us back to the mid to upper 90s. Heat indices for many this afternoon will clear 105, and just a passing rain shower, most of us will begin to stay dry. We do see an end to the heat wave, though, as we get towards the middle part of the week. A little bit more moisture begins to arrive, so that means higher rain and storm coverage, especially as we get into Tuesday and Wednesday. Increased cloud cover, earlier start to the rain and storms. That does pull temperatures back just a little bit. Mid-90s looks like Tuesday and Wednesday. We're going to kind of keep these daily rain chances going for the back end of the week and temperatures holding in the mid-90s. From Channel 9, Eyewitness News, I'm meteorologist David Hecker.
1: And currently, downtown Orlando, we are looking at, let's see here, I've got 81 degrees in downtown. It is 81 now at Orlando's Severe Weather Station. He's in that WDBO Traffic Center. What's going on over there, Ed Torrance?
8: Scott, we got delays on I-4 westbound after the 429 to just after Lake Mary Boulevard. After that, tap of the brakes at Maitland Boulevard, then slowing from Princeton to Colonial Drive. Eastbound, you got delays from 27 to World Drive, Osceola Parkway to 535, Conroy to OBT, and then Cayley to Amelia. From the WDBO Traffic Center, I'm Ed Torrance. Take my hand,
1: never. Are you mulling over a high-paying career pivot? We'll show you how to break into the booming skilled trades market with Clark Howard, our consumer warrior, coming up next.
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4: There's been so much debate about the value or lack thereof of getting a college degree. And really, it's all about the individual, what's going to be best. But I'll tell you what's not going to be best: not getting some kind of skill that the marketplace needs, whether it's at a technical college or going to university. So listen to this. New data from the U.S. Department of Education finds that over the next 4 years, the U.S. is going to need 21 million skilled tradespeople. That's how short we are of people who can repair cars or be a mechanic on an airplane or be an electrician or a plumber or run HVAC systems, among other things. So when you're looking for opportunity, if college is not your thing, or your mid-career and you're like, what am I going to do now? Maybe it's getting a trade skill where the need is so great and the pay levels are getting better and better.
1: Save more, spend less. You can hear our consumer warrior, Clark Howard, at 25 and 55 past each hour during Orlando's Morning News with Scott Inez. The president now ordering the Pentagon to scale back U.S. involvement in a joint military exercise with South Korea. It is our top story. More with Greg coming up here in about 3 minutes at 8 a.m. It's 7:57 now, WDBO. 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
5: I'm Channel 9 meteorologist Cassandra Crimi, tracking big heat again for Central Florida as this heat wave continues. A heat advisory issued for all of Central Florida from 10 a.m. until 8 p.m. As afternoon highs climb into the mid to upper 90s, heat index values will surge into the triple digits. Orlando today, a high of 97, but a heat index could get as high as 110 this afternoon. Rain and storm chances limited to 30%. They'll actually favor our local beaches, but will improve our rain chance and drop our heat just a touch as we head towards the end of the week. From Channel 9 Eyewitness News, I'm meteorologist Cassandra Crimi.
1: And currently in Altamont Springs, I'm looking at 81 degrees. I've got 81 now at Orlando's Severe Weather Station. Ed Torrance in that WDBO Traffic Center watching your I-4 traffic cameras. How are we rolling on a Monday morning, Ed?
8: Scott, we got delays on the 408 eastbound from Kirkman Road to the Pine Hills Toll Plaza. Westbound, spotty delays from Goldenrod Road to I-4. From the WDBO Traffic Center, I'm Ed Torrance.
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3: 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Orlando's news, weather, and traffic starts right now with the three big things you need to know. 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
2: Well, we're going to have to deal with this Central Florida heat for another day or two. Just a 30% shot at rain today with a high of 97 expected today. Heat index values are going to range from 102 to 110 degrees. Ouch. Primary day is tomorrow here in the great state of Florida. Over 1.7 million Floridians have voted so far, either early or by mail. It is our top story. The president ordering the Pentagon to scale back American involvement in a joint military exercise with South Korea.
4: The president scaling back America's joint military exercise with the allies, citing his, quote, very good relationship with North Korean dictator Kim Jong-un. ABC's Karen Hua reporting from Washington with more on their relationship.
5: The two leaders held three summits in Trump's first term, but they produced no nuclear deal. And the North has only expanded its arsenal since. But today's North Korea is far more entangled abroad. It has long supplied missile technology to Iran and has sent troops to fight for Russia in Ukraine.
4: The president directing the Pentagon to scale back those exercises, saying that the decision is linked to Seoul's refusal to participate in U.S.-Israeli actions against Iran. In a Truth Social post, the president wrote that although the drills could not be fully canceled at this stage, he was, quote, not happy the U.S. had agreed to take part, and highlighted again his very good relationship with the North Korean leader. He argued the exercises are costly and send a, quote, totally inappropriate and hostile message to a country that he has said has been unthreatening and respectful throughout his presidency. The president also criticizing South Korea's position on the conflict involving Iran, noting that when he asked the South Korean president whether Seoul would join U.S. efforts against the denuclearization of the Islamic Republic, Yoon declined, responding, quote, no thanks. Coming up, after months of delays, jury selection begins today in the trial of Jalen Edgar, the Halloween shooter in downtown Orlando back in 2024. We'll have the latest for you and more coming up next here on Orlando's only live and local morning news program.
6: I'm Channel 9 meteorologist Cassandra Crimi continuing to track the heat wave for Central Florida. When I expect it to break, coming up.
7: And a crash on I-4 westbound after Princeton's got a right lane blocked from the WDBO Traffic Center. I'm Ed Torrance.
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4: Good morning, I'm Greg Rhodes. As President Trump has endorsed Congressman Byron Donalds for Florida governor ahead of that crowded Republican primary on Tuesday, but incumbent Governor Ron DeSantis has remained silent. When asked why he thinks the governor is staying out of the race, the congressman telling Fox's The Big Weekend Show, and he thinks that there's still a chance.
8: Honestly, I think the governor's been focused on leading Florida, and that's what his focus has been on. Obviously, he stayed out of this primary, and that's okay. But we anticipate having his support for the stretch run this November.
4: Former Congressman David Jolly is seen as the Democratic frontrunner. He was once a Republican who left the party back in 2018. While Jolly was a political commentator with MS Now, he was a harsh critic of President Trump. The WDBO Business Update is brought to you by the Good Feet Store, a new survey saying that nearly half of American workers say that they'll never be able to fully retire. The 2026 Retirement Expectations Survey from financial services company Thrivent says that retirement fears are high. The survey found that only 58% of workers think that they'll have enough money to retire on time. 36% of workers expect to have to continue earning a paycheck into retirement. That survey was taken by over 2,000 American adults. After months of delays, jury selection begins today in the trial of Jalen Edgar, the suspect

0: accused of opening fire into a crowd during Halloween celebrations in downtown Orlando back in 2024.
1: Attorneys will spend the day questioning potential jurors, trying to determine who can remain fair and impartial in a case where mental health is expected to be a central issue. Edgar is accused of killing two people and injuring seven others after shooting into the large Halloween crowd. Orlando Police Chief Eric Smith said this after Edgar bypassed officers the night of the shooting.
2: There's a lot of good people who come downtown, but there's a lot of bad actors. Some people just don't care. Whatever their beef is, their issue with somebody, they're going to shoot no matter what. They're going to walk by the officers, and this one, we were able to basically follow his path and see walked by more than 10 officers.
1: The shooting happened early November 1st, 2024, as thousands of people gathered downtown for Halloween celebrations. Edgar is now being charged with two counts of first-degree murder with a firearm, according to court documents. Once a jury is selected, the trial is expected to last up to 2 weeks. Isaac Abdelmassiah, WDBO News.
0: And it is our breaking news this morning. As ABC News and other outlets are reporting, actress Hayden Panettiere has died. Her cause of death unknown as an investigation continues. The actress was best known for her role as the indestructible cheerleader Claire Bennett on the NBC sci-fi series Heroes, Juliet Barnes in the musical drama Nashville, and as Kirby Reed in the Scream horror franchise. In the statement given to ABC News, her father saying that the family has asked for privacy, quote, as our family takes time to process this unimaginable loss. She also starred in Remember the Titans, Raising Helen, and Ally McBeal. TMZ now reporting this morning that the actress was found dead in her South Carolina home by a friend, EMS responding to a cardiac arrest call. Panettiere was 36.
3: Awful. Gone way too soon. Thank you, Greg. It's 8:05 now. At WDBO, there's a new study out there that says that having a positive relationship with a dog can help teenagers deal with stress. We'll talk about it in depth when we come back.
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3: A study that says that teenagers benefit from having doggies. We'll tell you about that story coming up. 8:08 now, WDBO. What do you say we get that extended forecast for you? 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
7: Well, after a hot weekend, more heat in store here as we head into your Monday. High temperatures back mid to upper 90s. Spotty rain shower possible. Things begin to change, though, Tuesday, Wednesday. More moisture arriving, higher coverage of rain and thunderstorms. That brings temperatures and heat indices down just a little bit. Still going to be hot out there midweek with temperatures hanging out in the mid-90s. And we're going to kind of settle back into a more typical rainy season pattern Thursday, Friday. Morning sunshine, PM storms. Temperatures still hanging out in the low to mid-90s. Tropics, after we had Cristobal last week and two other systems in the open Atlantic, all three have now faded away. We don't have any major concerns in the tropical Atlantic, it looks like, over the next 7 days, but we are inching closer and closer to the peak of the Atlantic hurricane season. From Channel 9, Eyewitness News, I'm meteorologist David Heckard.
3: Let's keep the tropics quiet. Currently, we're looking at downtown Orlando where it's 82, and I've got a red hot 81 degrees. At Orlando's severe weather station, he's in that WDBO traffic center. What's going on, Ed Torrance?
8: Scott, we got a top of the break, I-4 westbound at State Road 46, then delays from 46A to after Lake Mary Boulevard. You got the ramp to the Longwood Rest Area now open due to earlier crash has been cleared. After that, you got slowdowns from the Fairbanks Curve to just after Princeton. Earlier crash has got vehicles on the right shoulder in that area. I-4 eastbound seeing delays from 27 to World Drive. Osceola Parkway to 535. Tap the brakes at John Young, then slow from Cayley to Amelia. From the WDBO Traffic Center, I'm Ed Torrance.
3: Good morning. See, it is 8:09. I'm Scott Inez. Orlando's morning news here on WDBO. Well, there's new research out there. It shows that having a positive relationship with a doggie can help all of us, but especially teenagers dealing with stress. Let's go in-depth now live to ABC News Morning Drive anchor Sherry Preston. And Sherry, I've loved talking about dogs. A big, big fan. My dog Mickey just passed away last month, so it's been a rough go of it here in my house. But there's word now after a new study that teenagers may benefit the most from a dog's attention. Tell us all about it here, Sherry.
9: Yeah, you know, it's really interesting you should say that, because the benefits of pet ownership are many, and they've been researched for a long time. And in fact, you know, when you're talking about kids, even the death of a pet can actually help teach a kid about loss. Hmm. You know, having a dog or a cat can teach them empathy when it comes to having to feed them and walk them and take care of them. Hmm. This new relationship has to do with teens who are already stressed and have social anxiety. According to a new study from researchers from Tufts University, they looked at survey data from over 500 kids. There were adolescents between 13 and 17 who already had high levels of social anxiety. And they found that having a companionship with a dog and caring for a dog's needs were associated with more adaptive coping skills. They helped the teenagers learn more about emotional regulation, about problem solving, and about thinking of the world more positively. We've heard so many stories about how kids are struggling with mental health these days because of any number of reasons. And they find that teens who sought that emotional support from their dogs reported higher levels of feeling comfortable and less use of having to deal with some of those coping mechanisms, basically because of their. Now, they want to say that this is not a cause and effect. You can't say positive all the time. And it also that they wanted to point out, though, this is a positive relationship with a kid and a dog. You can have a dog and not have a positive relationship with them, and that can lead to even more stress for a kid.
3: Sure.
9: But when this comes to teens who are already dealing with social anxiety and already, you know, having to cope with some big problems, being able to have a companion, especially a dog, just going home, sitting with that dog, really has some positive effects.
3: Interesting. You know, teenagers are bombarded with a lot of stuff that we didn't have to face at that age, and I think social media is front and center with that, right? But thank goodness I didn't have it growing up, but you know, so maybe the answer, at least in part, to the stress, like you said, is companionship with a dog here, Sherry.
9: Well, exactly, and you have to realize that, you know, when you start with a kid and a dog, you teach them certain things from the very beginning. You teach them, maybe you teach them chores, how to wash off the dog's bowl, how to feed the dog, that gives them empathy. Then they're talking about another person in the house that isn't a person but means just as much to that kid. It encourages them to get outside, to walk that dog. You know, one of the things you want to do is you do want to make sure that that relationship is positive with that dog, because it can be even more stressful for a kid if you come home and the dog is acting up or you know, going to the bathroom inside or something like that. That can be even more stressful. But just the calming effects of a dog is something that these researchers said this deserves some more study, because we're finding out that, you know, kids who are stressed out and who own pets have one more little thing in the toolbox that can help them deal with life. And that's a great thing.
3: All right, Sherry, thank you for that report this morning on this study. We appreciate it. That is ABC News morning anchor Sherry Preston from New York this morning. Let's tell it like it is. I mean, dogs can be very expensive, Greg.
0: That is true.
3: To take care of as well. So they're not for everyone, but man, I got to tell you, they add so much to your life in terms of the unconditional love you get from these creatures.
0: Oh, yeah. I grew up with dogs. We always had dogs around the house, usually at least three dogs usually around our house growing up. And it, like Sherry mentioned, it really does teach you a little bit of responsibility outside of oneself. You have someone else that relies on you that you need to go out and feed and take care of. And that's a really big thing for kids to learn early on, I think.
3: Yeah, well, we had our dog Mickey for 15 years.
0: Wow.
3: 15 years we had Mickey, and unfortunately he passed away last month, and the house is still not the same. You know, you're wondering, okay, where's Mickey when you walk in? He's always greeting you there at the door. He's always following you wherever you go. And now there is definitely an emptiness there in our house. And of course, my wife now is trying to get me to buy into our next dog. I am not there yet.
0: Yeah,
3: I'm not there yet. But who knows? Maybe sometime in the coming months. But I'm still hurting from what happened last month.
0: And Mickey will let you know which the next one is. Right.
3: Exactly. So. Exactly. It's 8:15 now at WDBO.
0: Good morning. I'm Greg Rhodes. An alcohol has been suspected in a boat crash that left two people injured in Orange County. The sheriff's office saying that a boat and a jet ski collided on Saturday in Belle Isle on the Conway chain of lakes. A man and a woman were on that jet ski, and they're now in stable condition. Deputies say that the boater took off but was caught and arrested. They've been charged with boating under the influence. After a record stretch at sea for the USS Abraham Lincoln, the Trump administration continuing to push back on claims of low morale and declining mental health. Democrats are calling it a lack of leadership. ABC's Lana Moise with more.
10: Reports of poor conditions on the USS Abraham Lincoln leading to fallout in Washington. The 5,000 sailors and Marines have been at sea for a record 268 days. Some aboard the ship telling CNN,
11: I haven't stepped off the ship in the year 2026.
10: Describing it as awe-inspiring, U.S. Central Command posting video of CENTCOM Commander Admiral Brad Cooper visiting sailors with reports of extreme exhaustion, low morale, and growing mental health concerns.
0: A new report says that tens of millions of Americans feel trapped in jobs they want to leave over one costly fear.
12: A new survey from the West Health Gallup Center finds about 24% of U.S. workers with job-based health insurance, roughly 23 million people, are staying put because they fear losing their insurance. That's up sharply from 16% in 2021. The report calls it job lock, and researchers say it can limit worker mobility and wage growth. The findings come as healthcare costs continue to put pressure on budgets. About half of Americans say they struggle to consistently afford medical care or prescriptions, while 51% worry about paying for healthcare over the next year. That is the highest level in 5 years. Angelo Bavaro, Fox News.
0: Nearly 30 years after Tupac Shakur's murder, the man charged in his death is going to trial. ABC's Andrea Fuji with more.
13: Dwayne Keith Davis, known as Keefy D, isn't accused of firing the gun that killed Shakur in 1996, but prosecutors allege he planned the drive-by and provided the gun. Prosecutors say Davis's nephew got into a fight with Shakur and his entourage after a Mike Tyson fight in Las Vegas. Hours later, Shakur was in the passenger seat when a car pulled up beside him and opened fire. Davis has pleaded not guilty.
0: WDBO is your election headquarters, and as Central Florida heads to the voting booth for Tuesday's primary elections, we think it's really important that we connect you with some of the local candidates running in elections around the area. Today we're highlighting the Seminole County School Board, where three seats are up for grabs. One of those candidates, Brian Newsom, is running for the District 5 seat. Spoke with our Isaac Abdelmasiah about the board's role in holding the superintendent in check.
14: I think the biggest issue has been they have been viewed as a rubber stamp for the superintendent, and that's not the nature of the relationship. They have supervisory responsibilities over the superintendent. They're not her best friend, and I certainly wouldn't be. My job would be to provide supervisory responsibilities over the superintendent, work closely with her on achieving the objectives, setting the standards high, hold her accountable to achieving those objectives, and that's what I want to do.
0: And for more from this interview and all of our other candidate interviews before primary day, make sure to check out the voter guide inside the WDBO app.
3: Thank you, Greg. 8:18 now on this Monday morning. Thanks for being here. What do you say we get that extended forecast for you? 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
7: Well, what a hot weekend across Central Florida, and more heat in store here for the daytime hours. In fact, a lot of us back to the mid to upper 90s. Heat indices for many this afternoon will clear 105, and just a passing rain shower, most of us will begin to stay dry. We do see an end to the heat wave, though, as we get towards the middle part of the week. A little bit more moisture begins to arrive, so that means higher rain and storm coverage, especially as we get into Tuesday and Wednesday. Increased cloud cover, earlier start to the rain and storms. That does pull temperatures back just a little bit. Mid-90s looks like Tuesday and Wednesday. We're going to kind of keep these daily rain chances going for the back end of the week and temperatures holding in the mid-90s. From Channel 9, Eyewitness News, I'm meteorologist David Hecker.
3: And right now we are sitting at 82 warm degrees at Orlando's Severe Weather Station. He's in that WDBO Traffic Center. What's going on over there at Torrance?
8: It's got delays on I-4 westbound after the 429 continued to just after Lake Mary Boulevard. After that, you got slowdowns from Par 2 Colonial Drive. Eastbound delays 27 to World Drive, Osceola Parkway to 535, and then Cayley to Amelia, as well as Lee Road to Maitland Boulevard. 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From the WDBO Traffic Center, I'm Ed Torrance.
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27: I want to talk about how on impulse we buy things online that later it's like, why did I do that? So here's how I handle it. When I see something that's screaming at me, sale, sale, sale, and I'm thinking, hey, I'd really like to have that, I put it in my cart and then I abandon the cart. I don't buy right then. I wait. And one of two things can happen. Later, the deal's gone, and I'm like, well, I should have bought it. But more often what happens is the retailer offers me a deal on the item I abandoned. But what happens the most, I think later, I didn't really need that, and I empty the cart. In fact, that happened to me just yesterday, where I'd put something in the cart a while back, went back, saw it there, and I'm like, I don't need that. And all that money I saved.
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29: A very muggy start to the day across Central Florida. Feel-like conditions already in the upper 80s. We've got daytime highs today that are climbing into the mid and upper 90s. Orlando will see a high of 97 degrees. Partly cloudy skies and a 30% chance for afternoon showers and storms from Orlando off towards the east. More importantly, the heat is sticking around. A heat advisory is in place again for Central Florida as we continue this heat wave. It's going to feel closer to 105 to 110 again through the afternoon. From Channel 9 Eyewitness News, I'm meteorologist Cassandra Crimi.
28: Right now, Cassandra, I'm looking at 82 degrees at Orlando's Severe Weather Station. He's in that WDBO Traffic Center. How are we rolling out on Monday morning at Torrance?
30: Scott, we got tap of the brakes on the 408 eastbound at the Pine Hills Toll Plaza westbound, seeing delays from Conway Road to I-4. 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From the WDBO Traffic Center, I'm Ed Torrance.
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28: Actress Hayden Panettiere has died. She starred in Heroes and Nashville. She was just 36 years of age. Primary day is tomorrow here in the great state of Florida. Over 1.7 million Floridians either voted early or by mail so far. It is our top story. The president now ordering the Pentagon to scale back American involvement in a joint military exercise with South Korea.
0: The president scaling back America's exercises with the allies, citing his, quote, very good relationship with North Korean dictator Kim Jong-un. ABC's Karen Hua reporting from Washington with more on their relationship.
1: The two leaders held three summits in Trump's first term, but they produced no nuclear deal, and the North has only expanded its arsenal since. But today's North Korea is far more entangled abroad. It has long supplied missile technology to Iran and has sent troops to fight for Russia in Ukraine.
0: The president's direction to the Pentagon to scale back those exercises with South Korea, saying that the decision is linked to Seoul's refusal to participate in U.S.-Israeli actions against Iran. In a Truth Social post, the president wrote that although the drills could not be fully canceled at this stage, he was, quote, not happy the U.S. had agreed to take part, and highlighted his, again, very good relationship with the North Korean leader. He argued the exercises are costly and send a, quote, totally inappropriate and hostile message to a country that he said has been unthreatening and respectful throughout his presidency. The president also criticizing South Korea's position on the conflict involving Iran, noting that when asked the president of South Korea whether Seoul would join U.S. efforts toward the, quote, denuclearization of the Islamic Republic of Iran, the president declining, responding, quote, no thanks. Coming up, Disney revealing new details and updates for Walt Disney World during their annual D23 summit. We'll have those updates for you and more coming up next here on Orlando's only live and local morning news program.
29: I'm Channel 9 meteorologist Cassandra Crumey, tracking another very hot day for Central Florida. Just how hot it will feel coming up.
30: And seeing delays on I-4 eastbound from Fairbanks to Maitland Boulevard from the WDBO Traffic Center. I'm Ed Torrance.
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0: Good morning, I'm Greg Rhodes. As the Brevard Zoo is now calling on fishermen to be more responsible with their gear. The zoo announcing Saturday that that two loggerhead sea turtles had to be put down after they were entangled in discarded fishing lines and hooks. A third turtle has had to have a flipper amputated and is making guarded progress. There's hope that that turtle will be able to be rehabilitated and returned to the water at some point. Zoo officials asking fishermen to leave the pier, beach, or river cleaner than when you found it and refrain from fishing if you see a sea turtle in the area. Also, divers and snorkelers are asked to remove any derelict fishing gear when they find it. Disney revealing new details and updates for Walt Disney World during the annual D23 annual fan event, including new attractions, opening dates, and renovations planned across all four Central Florida theme parks.
2: At the D23 Experiences panel, Disney leaders and Imagineers discussed several projects currently underway at the resort. At Magic Kingdom, Disney revealed more details about Piston Peak National Park, which is replacing opening day attractions Rivers of America, Tom Sawyer Island, and Liberty Square Riverboat. At Disney's Animal Kingdom, Disney confirmed the new Indiana Jones attraction that will replace the former dinosaur ride. For Disney's Hollywood Studios, Disney announced that Monstropolis will open to guests next year, and at Epcot, Spaceship Earth will officially undergo renovations attractions for the first time in nearly 20 years. Most attractions are set to open in 2027. Isaac Abdel-Messiah, WDBO News.
0: And WDBO is your election headquarters, and as Central Florida heads to the voting booths for Tuesday's primary elections, we think it's really important that we connect you with some of the local candidates running in elections around the area. Today we're highlighting the Seminole County School Board, where three seats are up for grabs. One of those candidates with maybe the most unique story is current UCF student and Hagerty alum Antonio Pizza. He's running in District 1. He spoke with our Isaac Abdel-Messiah about his concerns over the county's reliance on its A rating with the state.
4: You know, it's not just about the graduation rate. It's not just about our rating that the state gives us. It's so much more. It's that we're not being kind to IEP students, and we're actually suing families over IEPs and disabilities. It's the constant fights in schools. It's the cheating on online learning. It's so many things that go into it.
0: And for more from this interview and all of our other candidate interviews before primary day, make sure to check out the voter guide inside the WDBO app.
28: 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Some very heated words for the sailors aboard the USS Abraham Lincoln. We'll get into this story in depth coming up.
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28: Some heated words from a veteran concerning the crew of the USS Abraham Lincoln. That's coming up. It's 8:37 now. WDBO, what do you say we get that extended forecast for you on this Monday morning? It is brought to you by Metlock Lifetime Roofing. Channel 9 Eyewitness News meteorologist David Heckert.
8: Well, after a hot weekend, more heat in store here as we head into your Monday. High temperatures back mid to upper 90s. Spotty rain shower possible. Things begin to change, though, Tuesday, Wednesday. More moisture arriving. Higher coverage of rain and thunderstorms. That brings temperatures and heat indices down just a little bit. Still going to be hot out there midweek with temperatures hanging out in the mid-90s. And we're going to kind of settle back into a more typical rainy season pattern Thursday, Friday. Morning sunshine, PM storms, temperatures still hanging out in the low to mid-90s. Tropics, after we had Cristobal last week and two other systems in the open Atlantic, all three have now faded away. We don't have any major concerns in the tropical Atlantic, it looks like, over the next 7 days. But we are inching closer and closer to the peak of the Atlantic hurricane season. From Channel 9 Eyewitness News, I'm meteorologist David Hecker.
28: Currently, I'm looking at 83 degrees in Winter Garden. It is 82 and sunshine at Orlando's Severe Weather Station. He's in that WDBO Traffic Center. What's going on, Ed Torrance?
30: Scott, we got delays on I-4 eastbound from 27 all the way to World Drive. Slow again, Osceola Parkway to 535. And then from Cayley to Amelia, as well as from Fairbanks to Maitland Boulevard. I-4 westbound seeing delays as well from the 429 to just after Lake Mary, approaching State Road 46. And then from the Fairbanks curve to just after Princeton, had an earlier right lane block there that has been cleared. From the WDBO Traffic Center, I'm Ed Torrance.
28: Good morning. It's 8:39 now. I'm Scott Inez, Orlando's Morning News here on WDBO, 107.3 FM and AM 580. We do have some breaking news this morning here on WDBO. 60-day ceasefire deadline expiring today between the U.S. and Iran. But President Trump, in an exclusive interview with Fox News, talks about the resolve on ending Iran's nuclear weapons aspirations. He also confirmed that there is some sort of back channel going on for peace talks with the Islamic Revolutionary Guard Corps. Now, that's the first we've heard of talks with the IRGC. The president saying in a phone interview with Fox News this morning they should put up the white flag of surrender. And he did confirm reports of the IRGC back channel talks that bypass mediators and Iranian political officials. So that is very interesting. Of course, the 60-day ceasefire expires today. The president said there is still time for peace and Iran's relenting to Trump's primary demand. He said the number one goal is and always will be that Iran cannot have in any way, shape, or form a nuclear weapon. But I think the big news coming out of that interview with Fox News this morning is that there are back channel talks now between the U.S. and the IRGC. Also, let's go in depth on this story. There's been a lot of talk about the USS Abraham Lincoln there and its crew in the Middle East. Last week, we heard the reports, saw some of the social media of these sailors complaining about the conditions on board, about the food that they're being served on board as well. There were reports of suicide attempts, reports of sailors jumping overboard into the ocean. Well, speaking of the president, he was asked about the length of the deployment of the USS Abraham Lincoln. They've been at sea now for over 260 days. The president said it's not nearly long enough. And yet, the Lincoln will be replaced in the Mideast by the USS Washington shortly, sending the Lincoln back to port. So, on Fox News this past weekend, Joey Jones had a lot to say about the crew of the Lincoln. Now, keep in mind that Joey Jones served in the Marines for 8 years. He was wounded back in 2010 in Afghanistan. When an IED detonated, he had to have both legs amputated. And Joey Jones, needless to say, is not feeling sorry at all for those sailors aboard the USS Lincoln. Here are some of his comments now. Here, go.
3: You know what I ate in Afghanistan for 6 months on a burner with using a little burner? I ate ramen noodles. I had to pull the seasoning packet out because I had too much sodium in it, and I put tuna packets in it. That's what I ate. And you know what? I was happy to have it because the alternative was an MRE or something cooked by the Afghan guy who was too stupid to be given a gun, and they let him be the cook. And so if I wanted something spicy, test my fate a little bit, I'd go get a bowl of whatever he made in that giant, you know, urn thing that he had. I mean, how weak are you on TV complaining about tuna and noodles? I'm sorry. You volunteered to serve your country. You can come back, get out of the military, and do like all of these Democrat veterans and complain about it and make commercials and be a sellout if you want to and come up with a new way of doing things. The last Democrat president that I remember that was deploying troops, Barack Obama, had the army going to Iraq on patrol bases for 15 months at a time eating MREs. I'm sorry, but you're a sitting duck on a patrol base in Iraq, in Afghanistan, a heck of a lot more than you are on a fortified Navy ship sitting in the water. You might have got bored, and I'm sorry. We did have more fun getting in firefights, I'll say that. But to sit there and say that it was terrible because you had a corn dog and a hot dog, I would have traded a block of C4 to the Taliban for a hot dog by about July 2010. I just do not understand the mentality. If this is a representation of who our military is now, and I'm not saying it is, but there's at least enough for some of these trash rags to print about it. If this is who we are, we're just Rome sitting here waiting to burn. We've got nothing left. It makes me fume. If he sat there and said, we didn't have any clean water to drink, we couldn't take a shower. I mean, well, I didn't get to take a shower for about 6 months, but still, you know, something that has something to do with hygiene or, you know, like getting sick. There was a scurvy outbreak and, you know, the guys that were missing legs were only given wooden pegs instead of metal ones. Then maybe I might have some sympathy. But to that little kid and whoever raised him, Lord help you if you ever go into a hot war on the ground like millions of Americans have. I can only think what a World War II veteran sitting there who's lucid enough today to see that and think about the six-month journey home from fighting the toughest war we've ever fought after being there for 4 years was thinking, listening to him complain like that. The Secretary of the Navy put out his response. That's my response. End of story.
28: All right. So there you go. Staff Sergeant Joey Jones on Fox News this past weekend talking about the crew on board the USS Abraham Lincoln who will be heading to port shortly. The Lincoln will be replaced in the Mideast by the USS Washington. It is 8:45 now, WDBO, 107.3 FM and AM 580.
0: Good morning, I'm Greg Rhodes. And over the weekend, a series of tropical disturbances in the Atlantic fizzled out as the below normal season continues. But meanwhile, in the Pacific, Hurricane Lala weakened to a tropical storm after battering the Hawaiian Islands with torrential rains, life-threatening high surf, and damaging winds. Here's ABC's Sophie Flay.
9: Lala bringing torrential rain, life-threatening surf, and damaging winds. Some areas have been inundated with nearly 3 feet of rain. Officials say more than 100 structures were destroyed or damaged. Some homes swept off their foundations. Two paramedics had to be rescued after their truck became stranded by rapidly rising waters on the Big Island. Members of the Hawaii National Guard rushing in to pull them to safety.
0: With the start of the school year, that means the start of high school football. But all of that came to a hard stop on Friday at one local school after a scary injury. Edgewater hosting Armwood in their Eagles kickoff classic under the lights on Friday night. That game was tied at 14 through three quarters, and early into the fourth, Edgewater quarterback Joe Acher scrambled and while being tackled was hit by two other players on his way down. Did not move for several seconds, as reported by the Orlando Sentinel's Chris Hayes, while medical personnel rushed the field. Eventually, he was able to move.

0: Medical personnel rushed the field. Eventually, he was able to move his arms and legs. He was loaded up on a stretcher and taken away by ambulance to ORMC. Now, 2 days, personnel rushed the field. Eventually, he was able to move his arms and legs. He was loaded up on a stretcher and taken away by ambulance to ORMC. Now, 2 days removed, Joe is home with no after effects and is working to figure out when he can get back old.
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0: He can get back old.
1: A spokesperson for online fundraising platform GiveSendGo told TMZ the money is being raised to cover Mangione's defense and he still has unresolved legal matters. The effort has so far raised more than $1.5 million. I'm Tammy Trujillo.
0: I spoke with our Isaac Abdel Messiah about his goals to bring more accountability to the board.
2: And last but not least, accountable leadership. Just simply put, that we want to bring a new culture of leadership from the top down that supports educators, that makes parents feel welcome and a part of this process. And then also we answer to our constituency in a transparent manner.
0: And for more from this interview and all of our other candidate interviews before primary day, make sure to check out the voter guide inside the WDBO app.
3: 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Thank you, Greg. 8:47 now. What do you say we get that extended forecast for you on this red hot Monday morning? It is brought to you by Metlock Lifetime Roofing.
4: Well, what a hot weekend across Central Florida, and more heat in store here for the daytime hours. In fact, a lot of us back to the mid to upper 90s. Heat indices for many this afternoon will clear 105, and just a passing rain shower, most of us will begin to stay dry. We do see an end to the heat wave, though, as we get towards the middle part of the week. A little bit more moisture begins to arrive, so that means higher rain and storm coverage, especially as we get into Tuesday and Wednesday. Increased cloud cover, earlier start to the rain and storms. That does pull temperatures back just a little bit. Mid-90s looks like Tuesday and Wednesday. Going to kind of keep these daily rain chances going for the back end of the week and temperatures holding in the mid-90s. From Channel 9 Eyewitness News, I'm meteorologist David Heckard.
3: And right now, David, I am looking at 83 degrees in Winter Springs. I've got 82 and sunny at Orlando's Severe Weather Station. He's in that WTBO traffic center. What is going on over there, Ed Torrance?
5: Scott, we got traffic slowing down just a bit on I-4 westbound approaching State Road 46, then delays from 46A to after Lake Mary Boulevard. And at Ivanhoe, I-4 eastbound seeing delays approaching 27 to World Drive, Osceola Parkway to 535, and Kaylee to Amelia, as well as Fairbanks to Maitland Boulevard. 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

0: I'm Joe Strada. I've been working with my hands since I was 14, so I know what a dollar's worth. Washington, they spend your money like it's free. I'll stand with President Trump to stop the insane spending, cut your taxes, and lower your gas bill. Because hard work should pay off, not get taxed away.
1: Joe Strada, the conservative businessman outsider for Congress. 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
0: I'm Joe Strada, candidate for Congress, and I approve this message.
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10: There's been so much debate about the value or lack thereof of getting a college degree. And really, it's all about the individual, what's going to be best. But I'll tell you what's not going to be best, not getting some kind of skill that the marketplace needs, whether it's at a technical college or going to university. So listen to this. New data from the U.S. Department of Education finds that over the next 4 years, the U.S. is going to need 21 million skilled tradespeople. That's how short we are of people who can repair cars or be a mechanic on an airplane or be an electrician or a plumber or run HVAC systems, among other things. So when you're looking for opportunity, if college is not your thing or your mid-career and you're like, what am I going to do now? Maybe it's getting a trade skill where the need is so great and the pay levels are getting better and better.
6: 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A good Monday morning. Greg's coming up at 9 with all the news, followed by Brian Kilmeade and the Brian Kilmeade Show, 9 to noon today here on WDBO. 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
11: I'm Channel 9 meteorologist Cassandra Crimmie, tracking big heat again for Central Florida as this heat wave continues. A heat advisory issued for all of Central Florida from 10 a.m. until 8 p.m. As afternoon highs climb into the mid to upper 90s, heat index values will surge into the triple digits. Orlando today, a high of 97, but a heat index could get as high as 110 this afternoon. Rain and storm chances limited to 30%. They'll actually favor our local beaches, but will improve our rain chance and drop our heat just a touch as we head towards the end of the week. From Channel 9 Eyewitness News and meteorologist Cassandra Crimmie.
6: We're up to 83 degrees and sunshine at Orlando's severe weather station. He's in the WDBO Traffic Center watching your I-4 traffic cameras. What's going on a Monday morning, Ed Torrance?
12: And Scott, we're seeing traffic still slow on the 408 westbound from Conway Road to I-4, but the 408 eastbound is up to speed. From the WDBO Traffic Center, I'm Ed Torrance.
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1: Good morning. It's now 9 o'clock here at WDBO. I'm Greg Rhodes with our top story. As President Trump has now ordered the Pentagon to scale back the U.S. involvement in a joint military exercise with South Korea that was set to begin today. The president citing his, quote, very good relationship with North Korean dictator Kim Jong-un. Here's ABC's Karen Hua reporting from Washington with more on that relationship.
2: The two leaders held three summits in Trump's first term, but they produced no nuclear deal. And the North has only expanded its arsenal since. But today's North Korea is far more entangled abroad. It has long supplied missile technology to Iran and has sent troops to fight for Russia in Ukraine.
1: The president also saying that that decision is linked to Seoul's refusal to participate in U.S.-Israeli actions against Iran. In a Truth Social post, the president writing that although the drills could not be fully canceled at this stage, he was not happy that the U.S. had agreed to take part. The president also arguing that the exercises are costly and send a, quote, totally inappropriate and hostile message to a country that he says has been unthreatening and respectful when it comes to North Korea throughout his presidency. The president criticizing South Korea's position on the conflict involving Iran, noting that when he asked the South Korean president whether Seoul would be joining in U.S. efforts against the Islamic Republic, the South Korean president declining, responding, no thanks.
0: This is
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4: I'm Channel 9 meteorologist Cassandra Crumey, tracking another very hot day for Central Florida. Just how hot it will feel coming up.
1: Already up to 85 and sunny here at WDBO, Orlando's severe weather station, as we prepare for another heat advisory here throughout the Central Florida area as we continue our team coverage. Florida now set to execute William Francis Sylvia Jr. for the 2006 shooting death of his estranged wife in Seminole County.
5: Sylvia is scheduled to receive a lethal injection Tuesday evening at Florida State Prison in Rayford. Prosecutors say Sylvia fatally shot Patricia Sylvia at her mother's Castleberry home in September 2006. Her mother, Betty Woodard, also was seriously wounded in the attack. Sylvia was convicted of first-degree murder and attempted first-degree murder and sentenced to death. The scheduled execution comes as Florida continues a record-setting pace of executions. The state executed 19 people in 2025, the most in a single year in modern Florida history, and has already carried out 12 executions in 2026. Isaac Abdel Messiah, WDBO News.
1: Alcohol suspected in a boat crash that left two people injured in Orange County. The sheriff's office saying that a boat and a jet ski collided on Saturday in Belle Isle on the Conway chain of lakes. A man and a woman were on the jet ski and they are now listed in stable condition. Deputies say that the boater took off but was eventually caught and arrested. They've been charged with boating under the influence. And after a record stretch at sea for the USS Abraham Lincoln, the Trump administration continuing to push back on claims of low morale and declining mental health. Democrats calling it a lack of leadership. ABC's Lana Moise with more.
6: Reports of poor conditions on the USS Abraham Lincoln leading to fallout in Washington. The 5,000 sailors and Marines have been at sea for a record 268 days, some aboard the ship telling CNN,
7: I haven't stepped off the ship in the year 2026.
6: Describing it as awe-inspiring, U.S. Central Command posting video of CENTCOM Commander Admiral Brad Cooper visiting sailors with reports of extreme exhaustion, low morale, and growing mental health concerns.
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1: I'm Channel 9 meteorologist Cassandra Crimi, tracking big heat again for Central Florida as this heat wave continues. A heat advisory issued for all of Central Florida from 10 a.m. until 8 p.m. As afternoon highs climb into the mid to upper 90s, heat index values will surge into the triple digits. Orlando today, a high of 97, but a heat index could get as high as 110 this afternoon. Rain and storm chances limited to 30%. They'll actually favor our local beaches, but will improve our rain chance and drop our heat just a touch as we head towards the end of the week. From Channel 9 Eyewitness News and meteorologist Cassandra Crimi.
0: 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Triple team traffic.
2: Still seeing delays on I-4 eastbound from 27 to World Drive. Osceola Parkway to 535, 408 to Amelia, as well as approaching Maitland Boulevard. And then westbound, you got delays from 46A to just after Lake Mary Boulevard. Tap of the brakes at the turnpike. 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
3: Hi, boy. Hope you had a fantastic weekend. We're back in action now. Lawrence Jones back in action. Fox & Friends co-host, as you know. Chad Bronstein is going to be joining us, co-founder and CEO of Real American Freestyle, with the great success story in sports today. And then Jordan Burroughs, who I was just with on Fox & Friends, along with Lawrence, Olympic gold medalist. He's the most decorated between his world championships and his Olympic gold medals. He's the most decorated wrestler in American history. So he is now at 38 years old, going to be joining RAF. It's really exciting. He's going to be wrestling this Saturday. He's going to join us in studio. So before we get to Lawrence, let's get to the big three.
4: Number three.
5: President Trump ran on making America safe again, and he did just that. The largest, most prolific reduction in crime in modern American history, including a 20% reduction in the murder rate and a reduction by 20% of drug overdose deaths, just to name a few.
3: Trump, too, has some major wins. Sealed border, historically low crime, and greater in prescription drug costs. Now it's time to sell those lines. Attention, GOP. The president's going to need some help.
4: Number two.
6: We know if they do make a deal, well, they will not comply with it. How do we know that? Because that's what they already did. And secondly, then it makes no sense to give them the finances that a deal would demand, which would enable them to recover.
3: Yep, that's General Jack Keane with Mark Levin. 60 days and the MOU is through. Where do we go next with Iran? The next bomb will be dropped by Treasury, and my hope is by American bombs will follow up soon afterwards.
4: Number one.
7: Folks, from today going forward, I don't want to hear any more DFL, DSA, moderate, Baba. I want to hear the word Democrat. That's who you are, and that's what you are fighting for.
3: Really, Terry McAuliffe, the failed governor of Virginia? Dems having a public philosophical brawl for all to see as the DSA and a handful of moderates wrestle with the party's future. And the question is, what should the GOP do while all this is going on? We discuss it. Lawrence, I'll pose that. Great to see you again.
8: Good to see
3: I'll
8: you.
3: Pose that question to you. What should the GOP do while this civil war is happening, without violence, but civil war is happening?
8: Well, I mean, you can't be on the sidelines while they're trying to figure out what their ideology is in. You got to make the case. And I said this on the program. It's Democrats. Yes, socialism is a part of the Democratic Party, but you label them all that. They have said that they wanted a big tent. Okay, fine. Then they all get the label. And so I think the one thing that Republicans are struggling with, if I'm honest, Brian, if you talk about the people that live in paycheck to paycheck, the president has done a lot to alleviate the pain. Tax cuts, prescription, drug costs, all of that. But people aren't feeling it immediately. The president has to make the case of why it's taking so long for them to get some sort of relief.
3: And I haven't heard this, but you know what it was. Yeah. During the pandemic, we actually printed money.
8: Start spinning.
3: We printed more money.
8: Yes.
3: The quantitative easing, they called it. Flood the zone with money, make people flush with cash, but sooner or later you stop printing it. So therefore the dollar is diminished and we get that 9% inflation.
8: Right.
3: And then on top of that, combined with the Inflation Reduction Act, the new Green Deal version. Right. So Biden spends all this agenda items and pretended it was for the pandemic.
8: Yeah.
3: So inflation rockets up. He told us it wasn't going to happen.
8: Correct.
3: And as it began to come down a little, Trump takes over and he loses.
8: That's right.
3: And then they go affordability. Literally the next day they go, why are things not affordable? Yeah. What are you talking
8: about?
3: I just got here. And then the war starts with Iran, and then oil prices went from $3.14 to $4.04.
8: But it's still lower now than when Biden was in charge.
3: Yeah.
8: And I think, you know, no one likes explaining, but with this issue,
3: you got to explain.
8: You have to explain it, because people need to understand. If you don't think like that it's going fast enough, imagine what happens if they decide to start printing more money. Then you're gonna be in big trouble then. You think you can't afford things right now? If you turn it over to the Democrats, life is going to be really messy.
3: Well, then you're telling people around the world, don't count on the U.S. for a currency.
8: Yes.
3: Because we need our dollars to be world currency. For example, you can't, if you are not on the U.S. dollar, we print money because we get into debt, we can print money. We can't do it.
8: Right.
3: But only because the world currency is that. If it becomes crypto or something else, then we're going
8: to
3: have
8: 40. Then there's no value to the American dollar. So the Republicans are going to have to go through the, I will say this, though, the one advantage Republicans have right now is that they have unworthy opposition. I mean, these people are just crazy. AOC is now calling woke 1.0 crazy. That's what we said. Now she's saying 5 years later that they were crazy. But people got hurt as a result of that. So it's one thing when the president goes in and looks at the Democrats on the side when they don't stand and applaud, and he says that they're crazy. But now even AOC is saying they were crazy.
3: So you were off last week, and one of the things I did on Sunday night, last night, was my whole monologue was, woke one was crazy, really, April Fools?
8: Right.
3: So every time we were sat there as a show and as a network, people were like, no, you're not being, you don't understand. That's the way it is. Apologize for America. Yeah. Use your pronouns. Men can get pregnant. Yeah. All this crazy, defund the police, all that crazy stuff. We go, this is nuts.
8: Right.
3: Hate America, take a knee. Why don't you take a knee?
8: Right.
3: Why don't you apologize? Play the black national anthem before the white national anthem. Yeah. What are you talking about?
8: What is this?
3: Let's change it. Yeah. So all of a sudden, I go, yeah, that was crazy. That was crazy. So I asked Kevin McCarthy as my first guest, is all forgiven? Cut 15.
9: No, I do not accept the apology, because the number of people that were punished through that. And I'll promise the American public this. If you think woke one was crazy, I'll promise you woke two, the Democrat socialist, is even crazier. Now there is no Thanksgiving. Now there is no president. There is no Senate. They decide what goes forward. If the one was crazy, this is on steroids, number two and three of what they want to go for. And that's why people, especially who came out in 24, you've got to come out to the election again, because they're hoping you'll accept the apology and they'll even do it crazier.
3: Yeah, I mean, he's saying if DSA is the next evolution.
8: But the Republicans have to be disciplined. They got to stay on message. They got to know the issues, which they do. And you got to hold these people accountable. I mean, I see these guys, they come on our air, which I actually appreciate them coming on, but they completely crumble so quickly. They haven't thought about step number two and three. It's all aspirations. This is what I was talking about earlier on Fox and Friends when it comes to the experiment. Woke 1.0 was an experiment. And they're just like, oops, we just moved to 2.0. I'm sorry. We can't let them forget about all of the mistakes that they made.
3: And even when they say Medicare for all, that's not possible.
8: Yes.
3: It'll
8: yes.
3: just destroy. It's meant for seniors. You pay for it your entire life.
8: Right.
3: There's not enough billionaires in the country who, if you take all their wealth, it'll last 13 months. They already did the math. Anyone who says Medicare for all should be stopped in his tracks and say it's impossible. Listen to Ava Larkin talking about this, another socialist who's running for the 25th district in Florida. What he says about capitalism, cut 10.
10: We need to transform the political party structure in this country. We need to transform this economic system away from capitalism that is destroying human life and the planet. We need an alternative. This is what we are dialing to provide.
8: Said it. So what's the alternative? Socialism?
3: Socialism, yeah.
8: Okay. So we're going to do just like all the failed countries. Now, Hakeem Jeffries, as well as Andy Beshear, on the Sunday shows, they started rejecting
3: first
8: this.
3: Time.
8: Right.
3: Let's listen. Cut one.
11: Do Democratic Socialists belong in the Democratic Party, Leader Jeffries?
12: Well, what I can say is that I do not support defunding the police. I do not support open borders. I do not support abolishing the Senate. We're focused on actually solving problems that hardworking American taxpayers want us to solve, which is to lower the high cost of living in a situation where life is far too expensive in this country. That's the Democratic agenda. That's what House Democrats are fighting to achieve.
3: So we went further. She did ask a follow-up question, cut two.
11: Just to be very clear, though, as a Democratic leader in the House, would you vote for or against Medicare for All?
12: I think as you've indicated in your question to me, it's not legislation that I currently am co-sponsoring or that I support.
11: Okay.
12: But we do support the notion that we've got to find a path forward to fix our broken healthcare system and make healthcare affordable for every
13: almost every Democrat's running on Medicare.
8: That's not an answer. Actually, it is an answer.
13: Yeah.
8: The answer is, the non-answer is, if the bill comes up, right, and has Democrat support, he's going to vote for it. And that's the problem with it. The Democrats have two problems right here, or two ways to handle this. Either they can prohibit the people that have these socialist platforms from running on the ballot as a Democrat, or they can choose, like we have Never Trump Republicans, they can decide not to support the person if they're the nominee.
13: So with you here, I'm going to send your blood pressure through the roof. So Governor Beshear, they say, is a moderate until he talks.
8: Right.
13: By the way.
8: Right.
13: I know he's in a red state.
8: 100%, right.
13: And all of a sudden I see him and he looks like a clear-cut guy.
8: Yeah, he's smooth.
13: Yeah. But then I'm listening to him. But listen to this. Cut 7.
14: I believe socialism is a failed experiment, but I do believe that we need to get results for the American people. And I think when you look at Democratic governors, you see those results. I've been proud to create more jobs than any other governor in our history. The average wage of a new job in Kentucky this year is over $32 an hour. We're building affordable housing in Western Kentucky and in Eastern Kentucky on top of abandoned coal mines with solar panels on the top so they're affordable to live in too. People just want to see results, want to believe that life can get better.
13: All right, so I'm thinking to myself, okay, you know what he snuck in a little bit later? That he wants to get direct voting. And he goes, wait, there's no electoral college. So listen to this. Cut 8.
15: I didn't realize you support abolishing the electoral college if you're saying direct election of the president and vice president.
14: Yeah, I've said it a number of times. And it's because in Kentucky, we will never see a candidate for president or vice president unless they're from here. Why? Because people just expect that it'll go one way or the other. It's the idea that someone would get elected not just knowing about 7 states, but having to earn votes all over the United States. I certainly think it's time.
8: Wait a minute. I think he has it flipped. He has it flipped. The whole point of the Electoral College is so the little states are represented. You think that people aren't coming to Kentucky now? Get rid of the Electoral College and they'll never see Kentucky.
13: They will stay in Illinois.
8: Correct.
13: Into Los Angeles and New York.
8: Yes. So, I mean, you know what? The people that represent us have no foundational knowledge of how a republic was created. They really do. Like, I understand why people want to say we're a democracy. We're not. We're a constitutional republic. And the candidates that are running for the Democrats right now want to break that system up. That's why they want to get rid of the Senate. Also, that's how you get states representation.
13: So I want to see you. I'm the more I think about it, Mark Cuban should really run. And I don't know if you've seen this.
8: Way.
13: It gets a little involved, but listen to this. So Ro Khanna, who he knows, represents Silicon Valley.
8: Right.
13: And he comes out and says things that I just looked it up after. It's factually incorrect. So he's for this billionaire's tax because he says the billionaires don't pay their fair share.
8: Right.
13: Only billionaires are getting rich in Silicon Valley. Nobody else. Are you crazy? They don't hire anybody.
8: Right.
13: They don't hire like a vice president, a minimum wage guy, middle class. There's no middle class in Silicon Valley. So listen to this. Cut 12.
16: The California Democratic Party and the California labor movement just stood with Bernie Sanders and me in supporting a 5% wealth tax on 250 California billionaires. Passing this ballot initiative will ensure that millions of working class and middle class Californians don't lose their health care. Look, the Sacramento establishment and lobbyists are just blatantly out of touch. What this shows is that California voters want a Democratic Party that will stand up for the working class over the billionaire class.
8: It's so idiotic. And Brian, if you pay attention to some of these candidates and you track their background, it really all starts to make sense. Ro Khanna, his wife has all the money. Her family has all the money. So they're used to people like
13: a lot of people
8: pitching in.
13: Follow where that money is.
8: Mandami, family, money, has government subsidized housing at one point. When you look at Plattner.
13: Bernie's got 3 houses.
8: Yes, family, money. So I understand their worldview of why other people should take care of them because it's been that way for all of their lives.
13: That's a good point.
8: So, you know, it's just not practical.
13: Right. So Mark Cuban answered this. He said, Mark, he goes, Ro, I like you. You know that. But you need to read the state of the state. the number of DECA unicorns in Cali is growing by the day as investors chase amazing startups. A unique feature of these 10-pound startups, $10 billion startups, is that even if they raise a billion, little if any of that money goes to the founders, who are now worth billions of dollars overnight. They are They are the definition of cash poor, stock rich. How are you going to tax them? Make them borrow money against their shares if they can? They just raise money to grow their company, and a bank will come along and loan them money. A company that has been in business maybe less than a year. LOL. Will you take their stock if they can? Do you really think each of the multiple founders who started an amazing company in Cali and is now a billionaire can each just pull out $250 million per billion of their net worth for that raise? You know they can't if this passes. And if it doesn't directly impact me, and by the way, this doesn't directly impact me at all, I won't be a California resident. But you can bet if I'm investing in a multi-billion dollar startup, I'm asking them to move from California first. IMO, what does IMO mean?
8: I don't know.
13: In my opinion, if this passes, yeah, only idiot startup founders stay in Cali. I've done it before and we'll do it again. Dallas, Pittsburgh, Indiana. I will not be in California. I will not being in California as a prerequisite for an investment ideology is not a strategy, Ro.
8: So
13: you know what he's saying? You idiot, you know better.
8: So this is where the rubber meets the road. He's a Democrat. He's a Democrat. And he's a reasonable person. But the president has such a big personality that some people won't ever give him a shot. Although Mark Cuban has given him a shot, especially when it comes to the prescription drugs. They're partnering together. All I ask is for people is this. I understand how the president is. I understand how he can be irritable for some. But you can't reason with this stupidity. You don't have to tell anybody. You don't have to post it on social media. You don't have to wear a red hat. But vote in the interest of the country.
13: But Silicon Valley now votes with the president.
8: They have to.
13: Right.
8: They left him no choice. They're going to lose their businesses if they don't do as such. You got people that are saying, rob your neighbor because life is hard. Yeah. And that's not the American dream. Sorry.
13: Lawrence Jones, I'm just saying this is the real battle.
8: Yes.
13: Yeah, for my in business and one who's pretending to be in business. Thanks so much, Lawrence.
8: And he's no moderate, by the way.
13: I know. But he also knows money.
8: He pretends, though.
13: Bagging him up.
0: Both sides, all opinions. It's Brian Kilmeade.

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5: Actress Hayden Panettiere has died. She was known for her roles on the NBC sci-fi series Heroes, as well as the musical drama Nashville and the Scream horror franchise. No cause of death was given. Panettiere was 36. Opening statements are set to begin today in the Tupac Shakur murder trial in Las Vegas. A jury of 12 was seated last Thursday, along with four alternates. The defendant, Dwayne Davis, has been accused of orchestrating the legendary rapper's 1996 murder. He faces life in prison. And President Trump now directing the Pentagon to scale back joint military exercises with South Korea, saying the decision is linked to Seoul's refusal to participate in U.S.-Israeli actions against Iran.
6: Traffic is a mess this afternoon because of a crash I-4 eastbound before Central.
7: Stuck on the highway and wishing you could have avoided the headache?
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15: Hey, welcome back, everybody. When we come back, we have some fun. We talk about the hottest sport in America, the hottest new sport in America, and that is RAF. It's 1 year anniversary of being on Fox Nation, which everyone's watching. I mean, the ratings are just through the roof, and everybody wants this property, but it continues to grow. And they went ahead and started a youth league right after. So there's a next generation, which is the first generation. It's almost like a prequel. After you see a big hit, they say what happened before. So I think that's really cool. Also, go to BrianKilmeade.com. Coming up in a few, in a couple of months now, October 13th, the relief of Uniting the States, the release. Six crucial moments that forged the American miracle. 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And I further appreciate how special this place is. 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
6: 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That effort has so far raised more than $1.5 million. And the Memorandum of Understanding reached between the U.S. and Iran expires today. That deal was reached back in June after high-level talks mediated by Pakistan. There's little evidence that either side wants to extend the agreement.
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9: The calls haven't come in.
10: And everybody knows the number. So I don't see that happening. Look, there's fundamental differences, and I'm comfortable with that.
9: So you don't want them to use the Democratic Party
10: as a vehicle? I don't think they should, because I think they're a separate party. That's one. Two, I don't believe in defunding police. I don't believe in open borders.
11: And getting rid of the Senate and the presidencies, electoral college, and the prisons? You don't think so? Really? I'm surprised. You don't really want to get rid of the prisons. So that is Rahm Emanuel. I'm not going to criticize him. He said that pretty consistently and outwardly. Besides Fetterman, he's the only person in politics, not commenting on politics, but because I clearly he's running, that's saying that. And then this weekend it changed a little. The dam broke and you had, in a nice way, Hakeem Jeffries, Governor Beshear say socialism's a failed experiment. And then you had Hakeem Jeffries come out and said, I'm not a DSA guy, and I am not for defunding the police. I'm not for open borders. I'm not for abolishing the Senate. He didn't say I'm not for abolishing prisons, but, I mean, doesn't it go without saying? But, by the way, what nobody has any credibility, because they told us the border was sealed. There's nothing you can do. They blame climate change. There's nothing can happen. It's a migration cycle. So these people were not even admitting that the border was even an issue back then. So now they say we're not for open borders, but they, when they're honest, they know that they blew it. It's just so funny to see all this happening. So in 28, it's going to be fascinating to see who's going to try to get the DSA over there and who's just going to say, listen, this is me. This is the right thing to do. This is what makes me a Democrat, but I'm not anti-American. I'd love to see a Democrat run on that platform that I love the country. How about that? Be nice.
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14: 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So I recently built a structured note based on SpaceX that pays 23.15% per year for the first 3 years, potentially

0: Hi, it's Mike Lester with Talon Wealth. We talk investing every week on the radio, and one of the top questions I get these days is, what about SpaceX? 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
3: Hey there, and thanks for listening to WDBO. I'm Greg Rhodes with our top story. After months of delays, jury selection set to begin today in the trial of Jalen Edgar, the suspect accused of opening fire into a crowd during Halloween celebrations in downtown Orlando back in 2024.
4: Attorneys will spend the day questioning potential jurors, trying to determine who can remain fair and impartial in a case where mental health is expected to be a central issue. Edgar is accused of killing two people and injuring seven others after shooting into the large Halloween crowd. Orlando Police Chief Eric Smith said this after Edgar bypassed officers the night of the shooting.
5: There's a lot of good people who come downtown, but there's a lot of bad actors. Some people just don't care. Whatever their beef is, their issue with somebody, they're going to shoot no matter what. They're going to walk by the officers, and this one we were able to basically follow his path and see him walk by more than 10 officers.
4: The shooting happened early November 1st, 2024, as thousands of people gathered downtown for Halloween celebrations. Edgar is now being charged with two counts of first-degree murder with a firearm, according to court documents. Once a jury is selected, the trial is expected to last up to 2 weeks. Isaac Abdel Messiah, WDBO News.
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7: I'm Channel 9 meteorologist Cassandra Crimi, tracking another very hot day for Central Florida. Just how hot it will feel coming up.
3: Another heat advisory in effect today from 10 a.m. until 8 p.m. tonight. Keep that in mind if you're headed out here at Orlando's Severe Weather Station, continuing our team coverage. President Trump has now endorsed Congressman Byron Donalds for Florida governor ahead of the crowded Republican primary on Tuesday. But incumbent Governor Ron DeSantis has remained silent. When asked why he thinks the governor is staying out of the race, the congressman telling Fox's The Big Weekend Show that he thinks there's still a chance.
8: Honestly, I think the governor's been focused on leading Florida, and that's what his focus has been on. Obviously, he stayed out of this primary, and that's okay. But we anticipate having his support for the stretch run this November.
3: Former Congressman David Jolly is seen as the Democratic front runner. He was once a Republican who left the party back in 2018. While Jolly was a political commentator with MS Now, he was a harsh critic of President Trump. An alcohol suspected in a boat crash that left two people hurt in Orange County. The sheriff's office saying a boat and a jet ski collided on Saturday in Belle Isle on the Conway chain of lakes. A man and a woman were on that jet ski, and they're now listed in stable condition. Deputies say that the boater took off but was caught and arrested. They've been charged with boating under the influence. And Hollywood now mourning the loss of actress Hayden Panettiere.
9: A rep for the 36-year-old confirmed her death Sunday. While an exact cause has not yet been announced, she was best known for her roles on the NBC sci-fi series Heroes, the musical drama Nashville, and the Scream horror franchise. She also appeared in Remember the Titans, Raising Helen, and Ally McBeal. In a statement, her father asked for privacy as the family takes time to process what he described as an unimaginable loss. The actress, who had been extremely open about her struggles with drugs and alcohol in the past, leaves behind an 11-year-old daughter. I'm Monica Nelson.
3: And I'm Greg Rhodes, WDBO News.
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6: Hey there, and thanks for listening to WDBO. I'm Greg Rhodes with our top story. After months of delays, jury selection set to begin today in the trial of Jalen Edgar, the suspect accused of opening fire into a crowd during Halloween celebrations in downtown Orlando back in 2024.
7: Attorneys will spend the day questioning potential jurors, trying to determine who can remain fair and impartial in a case where mental health is expected to be a central issue. Edgar is accused of killing two people and injuring seven others after shooting into the large Halloween crowd. Orlando Police Chief Eric Smith said this after Edgar bypassed officers the night of the shooting.
8: There's a lot of good people who come downtown, but there's a lot of bad actors. Some

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2: I'm Channel 9 meteorologist Cassandra Crumey, tracking another very hot day for Central Florida. Just how hot it will feel coming up.
3: Another heat advisory in effect today from 10 a.m. until 8 p.m. tonight. Keep that in mind if you're headed out here at Orlando Severe Weather Station, continuing our team coverage. President Trump has now endorsed Congressman Byron Donalds for Florida governor ahead of the crowded Republican primary on Tuesday, but incumbent Governor Ron DeSantis has remained silent. When asked why he thinks the governor is staying out of the race, the congressman telling Fox's The Big Weekend Show that he thinks there's still a chance.
4: Honestly, I think the governor's been focused on leading Florida, and that's what his focus has been on. Obviously, he stayed out of this primary, and that's okay. But we anticipate having his support for the stretch run this November.
3: Former Congressman David Jolly is seen as the Democratic front runner. He was once a Republican who left the party back in 2018. While Jolly was a political commentator with MS Now, he was a harsh critic of President Trump. An alcohol suspected in a boat crash that left two people hurt in Orange County. The sheriff's office saying a boat and a jet ski collided on Saturday in Belle Isle on the Conway chain of lakes. A man and a woman were on that jet ski, and they're now listed in stable condition. Deputies say that the boater took off but was caught and arrested. They've been charged with boating under the influence. And Hollywood now mourning the loss of actress Hayden Panettiere.
5: A rep for the 36-year-old confirmed her death Sunday. While an exact cause has not yet been announced, she was best known for her roles on the NBC sci-fi series Heroes, the musical drama Nashville, and the Scream horror franchise. She also appeared in Remember the Titans, Raising Helen, and Ally McBeal. In a statement, her father asked for privacy as the family takes time to process what he described as an unimaginable loss. The actress, who had been extremely open about her struggles with drugs and alcohol in the past, leaves behind an 11-year-old daughter. I'm Monica Nelson.
3: And I'm Greg Rhodes, WDBO News.
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2: I'm Channel 9 meteorologist Cassandra Crumey, tracking big heat again for Central Florida as this heat wave continues. A heat advisory issued for all of Central Florida from 10 a.m. until 8 p.m. as afternoon highs climb into the mid to upper 90s. Heat index values will surge into the triple digits. Orlando today, a high of 97, but a heat index could get as high as 110 this afternoon. Rain and storm chances limited at 30%. They'll actually favor our local beaches, but will improve our rain chance and drop our heat just a touch as we head towards the end of the week. From Channel 9 Eyewitness News, I'm meteorologist Cassandra Crumey.
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10: Watch out for a crash on Hiawassee Road at Burroughs Drive. You got vehicles on the side of the roadway. All lanes back open. 528 heading westbound, approaching Innovation Way. And the earlier delays we had in that area have cleared out. I-4 eastbound, tap of the brakes at Sand Lake Road and at US 27 and into downtown 408 to Amelia. From the WDBO Traffic Center, I'm Ed Torrance.
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0: Kilmeade.
1: Thanks so much, everybody, for being there. It's the Brian Kilmeade Show. I know your weekend was fantastic. We're back in action now. The number one issue in America is energy. And Daniel Turner, founder of the Energy Advocacy Group and Power the Future, is going to be with us. The nuts and bolts of where oil, where gas, where diesel is as it relates to our national security. Standing by is Mark Dubowitz, CEO and CEO of the Foundation for Defense of Democracies, one of the leading think tanks when it comes to America's security, especially in the Middle East. And one of the guys, you one-stop shopping when it turns out what, if you want to talk about our options with Iran. And we have a lot. So before we get to Mark, let's get to the big three.
2: Number three.
3: President Trump ran on making America safe again, and he did just that. The largest, most prolific reduction in crime in modern American history, including a 20% reduction in the murder rate and a reduction by 20% of drug overdose deaths, just to name a few.
1: That is Kash Patel. Trump, too, has a few good stories to tell. Border Patrol, sealed. Historically low crime, fact. Cratering prescription drug costs, going in the right direction, first time in my lifetime. Now it's time to sell those issues. Attention, GOP. The president is going to need some help.
2: Number two.
4: We know if they do make a deal, well, they will not comply with it. How do we know that? Because that's what they already did. And secondly, then it makes no sense to give them the finances that a deal would demand, which would enable them to recover.
1: That is General Jack Keane with Mark Levin. 60 days and the MOU is through. Where do we go next? With Iran? The next bomb will be dropped by Treasury. My hope is American bombs will follow up afterwards.
2: Number one.
5: Folks, from today going forward, I want to hear any more DFL, DSA, moderate, blah, blah. I want to hear the word Democrat. That's who you are, and that's what you are fighting for.
1: Terry McAuliffe, Dems have a public philosophical brawl going on for all to see as the DSA and a handful of so-called moderates wrestle with the party's future. I don't see how they coexist, despite what Terry McAuliffe says. What should the GOP do? Just give up the floor and let them fight it out? I think they're going to need a strategy. Just a quick reminder, if you ever missed the show or you want to get some highlights, go to youtube.com/@TheBrianKilmeadeShow. We got our own channel. Mark Dubowitz comes in now. So, Mark, the president says earlier, I want Iran to wave the white flag. You think that's going to happen?
6: Well, I think the Iranians are under severe economic pressure thanks to the president's blockade, Brian. And so I think the president understands right now that he's got the upper hand. Hormuz is becoming a shrinking asset in the arms of the Iranians. I think they played that Hormuz card at their weakest point, and the president has really crushed them militarily, severely degraded their nuclear program. But these are dedicated jihadists. I don't think they're going to wave the white flag, but they're certainly taking a beating.
1: When you talk about what the Treasury can do, there's, it looks like they're looking, leaning towards third party, where anybody dealing even in illicit energy sales with oil and gas with Iran, they're going to get sanctioned. And that's what the president basically said. China is the main culprit. If China has to make a choice, do you want to deal with the U.S.? You want to deal with us? Now, president in a couple of months is going to have the Chinese president here. Do you think he would risk that relationship to start sanctioning them and risk that visit?
6: Well, Brian, it's interesting. I mean, even President Obama, who was very weak on Iran, very weak on China, actually imposed secondary sanctions against Chinese banks that were processing Iranian oil transactions. There is legislation that has been passed by a bipartisan Congress that gives President Trump the authority to go after these Chinese banks. And they have to be put to a choice. You want to trade in the U.S. dollar? You want to be part of the global financial system? Or do you want to help the leading state sponsor of terrorism fund its jihadist war machine? I think President Xi needs to be put to that choice. And Chinese banks, I believe, if put to that choice, will choose the Western financial system over fundamentalist jihadists.
1: Yeah, they also say they're going to look to get Chinese refiners and fine them, banks, and give them sanctions and aviation restrictions. That could some of what we think is going to be announced this week. But when the president, you know, I'm looking to Tehran Times, and of course, they're a propaganda organ of Iran. They seem to think that they're in the driver's seat and that the U.S. does not want to go back to war. What do you think about that?
6: Yeah, that's certainly the perception in Tehran, and you hear that from multiple Iranian sources. They think they're winning. And listen, if they follow mainstream media in the United States, mainstream media, much of it anti-Trump, believes that Iran is winning, America and Israel are losing. So they're certainly getting caught up in their own narrative. I think they've drunk their own Kool-Aid. But that is definitely the perception in Iran. Is President Trump going to be willing to return to major military operations? Brian, I don't know. He certainly is going to try economic warfare first. Economic fury. Is he going to return to Operation Epic Fury? Again, that is a big question. But the thing that he's missing, Brian, in his strategy is Operation People's Fury, which is tens of millions of Iranians who despise this regime, who've been on the streets repeatedly for years, including in January when 1 in 7 Iranians were actually on the streets. Where's our strategy for Operation People's Fury? We need to provide those Iranians, tens of millions of them, with the support to take down this regime, or at the very least cripple it in ways that even American bombs can't do.
1: Why? Why haven't we?
6: It's a great question, and multiple U.S. presidents haven't. I mean, I don't know what it's going to take for a president to finally realize, like, millions of brave Iranians keep returning to the streets, yelling death to the dictator. 40,000 of them were mowed down in January, and yet we can't even provide them with communication devices, labor strike funds, financing, never mind arming them. I mean, never mind getting weapons in there. Let's get armed drones in there. The Iranians' security services, can you imagine if hundreds of thousands of armed drones were descending on besieged checkpoints? I mean, these are things we can do, and the president needs to issue an intelligence finding instructing his intelligence community to build him a plan. He may not decide to implement the plan, but at least have a plan.
1: You said he gave some arms to the Kurds and they kept it.
6: Yeah, again, I don't know if they kept it, that those Kurds have been well-armed and well-trained and have a lot of arms. I think at the end of the day, the Kurdish option was scuttled by the head of Turkey, Recep Erdogan, who called the president, told the president not to allow 70,000 armed Kurds to descend from the hills into Tehran. If that had gone ahead, I can't tell you would have succeeded or not, but the plan was never implemented because the president decided to block that strategy. And Erdogan is no friend of ours, Brian. I mean, he is a Sunni Muslim Brotherhood fundamentalist. He is as bad as the Islamic Republic, but on the other side of the fundamentalist divide. And I don't think we should be taking orders from President Erdogan.
1: Why does President Trump not agree with you on that?
6: Look, I think President Trump rightly understands Turkey's a NATO member. It's a serious military power, second largest military power in the Middle East. I think President Trump always does try to get along with people and get along with leaders. And I think he's giving Erdogan an opportunity to try and get along with the United States, to stop inciting against Israel, to stop killing the Kurds. And he's giving him an opportunity. President Trump is a patient man, but he's also somebody who, if you tried to undermine him or run circles around him or do anything that is not in America's interest, the president will lose patience. I think President Trump might lose patience with Erdogan if he continues this behavior.
1: So here is Chris Wright, the Secretary of Energy, who's going on the offensive, talking about how much more energy we're actually producing, but also we're getting much more through the strait than you would think. Cut 36.
0: For the commercial satellite players, these are great businesses, but this is a conflict zone right now. And to see exactly what's happening, as we're seeing in the data, that's difficult. We're talking and coordinating with every ship. We know every day exactly how many ships transit the Strait of Hormuz in and out. We know if they're going the southern route, the U.S. route through Omani waters, we know exactly what they're carrying. And so every day I get a report of transits in the north and the south and the exact product count and details of what goes through in the south. So, yeah, I sent those tweets out and have been speaking out a little bit because the public understanding of what's happening is just too far away from the reality.
1: What's the reality that Mark Dubowitz sees as the CEO of Foundation for Defense of Democracies?
6: Well, the reality we've been seeing is that Admiral Bradley Cooper is the head of Central Command, has been doing a fabulous job. The men and women of the U.S. military have been doing an extraordinary job of actually moving those tankers through throughout the past few months. And we're getting 15, 16 million barrels a day out of the Hormuz area, either through tankers or through pipelines, Saudi pipelines, Emirati pipelines. I also see that the Saudis and the Emiratis are building new pipelines and that everybody is waking up to the reality that you cannot let the Islamic Republic of Iran, a theocratic jihadist regime, control Hormuz. And again, as I said earlier, Brian, it's a shrinking asset, a shrinking point of leverage for the Iranians because they played that card at their weakest point after they had lost a significant percentage of their war-making capability and their nuclear capabilities. instead of playing that card when they were strong under the Obama deal or in a no attack scenario when they would have had nuclear weapons, ICBMs, tens of thousands of ballistic missiles, hundreds of thousands of drones, and an economy that was able to be immunized against the very sanctions that Secretary Bessent says are on the way. So I think Iran is in a much weaker position. I think Secretary Wright is exactly right. A lot of these outside service providers that are tracking this thing depend on GPS tracking of tankers. But what's happening is the GPS is being switched off and Admiral Cooper is escorting those tankers quietly and covertly through the strait into international markets.
1: So here is General Keane on what he thinks is going to happen in the fall. Cut 27.
4: The Iranians believe, now this is, we got to understand, this is in their head. In their head, they believe time is on their side and they can ride this out despite the economic suffering of their people. And that is the position they have taken. So the economic path is one thing, and no one knows if that's true or not. Even the Iranians don't know it. It's not knowable at this time whether economic collapse will actually take place, and they'd be willing to make a deal they're not willing to make now.
1: And he believes that in the fall, when the midterms get closer, they're going to get more and more aggressive because they want Trump's party to lose. They hate Trump. They think it's in their best interest to get the party that's cheering for them, the Democrats. We're literally cheering for them to be successful and saying they're winning to be successful at the midterms. That's probably the strategy they're going to implement.
6: Yeah, 100%, Brian. I think it's going to be an October surprise. Right before the midterms, the Iranians are going to do everything they can to massively escalate, drive up that price of oil, drive up the price of gasoline, drive up inflation, and create a situation where Trump loses the House and the Senate. That is exactly what they want. They want to hobble the president politically. Now, I think they're miscalculating because I think whether or not president holds the House or Senate, he's going to have 2 years left. And presidents typically lose Congress in their last 2 years. And what do they do, Brian, when they lose Congress? Because now their domestic agenda is stymied. They always turn to foreign policy. And when they turn to foreign policy, they want to create a legacy for themselves. President Trump's legacy is inextricably tied to Iran. He knows that. The historians know that, and he is going to spend 2 years making sure that at the end of his tenure, the Islamic Republic has lost and America has won. And so the Iranians are going to play their games in the short term, but I think President Trump understands over the next 2.5 years, he needs to defeat the Islamic Republic and ensure that whoever wins the next election is not inheriting the kind of problem that he inherited from Joe Biden.
1: Mark, I think that I would love to see him really finish up this job, at least the 20% of targets and more before Labor Day, and just let the Iranians know what we're capable of, because we actually have more assets in the region we had than before Epic Fury started, even though we'd like to have more interceptors. I've been assured that we have munitions, you know, like to have more Tomahawks. We have different things that we could use. So I'd love to see that happen before. In the couple of minutes we have left, I want to talk about Hamas. It looks like Jared Kushner and Hamas are meeting face to face. We rarely do that with Khalil al-Hayy over in Cairo. It happened yesterday and it's going to be happening again today to implement the next step in the 15-point roadmap. It looks like there's some indications that Hamas has done things we didn't expect. They admit they have to give up leadership, and there is a plan in place to give up their arms and put it into so-called storage of all types, and then have that international force come in before the Israelis move out. Where do you see this?
6: Look, I think Hamas is going to play the same game that their patron, the Islamic Republic of Iran, is playing. They want to wait out Trump. So they'll agree to things. They'll say things. At the end of the day, they are never going to give up their weapons. They're never going to give up their holy jihad against Israel and the West. They would not be Hamas if they did not surrender the ambitions to destroy the West. That is who they are. That is in their DNA. So I think it's all a delusion. I think it's all a waiting game. And I think I wish Jared Kushner incredible luck and incredible fortitude to try to push this through. But the problem we have is not 2026, 2027, 2028. The problem is January 20th, 2029, when I am very, very worried that there will be a president in the White House who doesn't have President Trump's fortitude. And in that case, Hamas, Hezbollah, the Islamic Republic, Iran, China, Russia, you name it, whatever enemy of America has waited out Trump and now is a new president who doesn't have the same commitment to using American power, economic, financial, diplomatic, and military power against our enemies.
1: Well, you know, there's no doubt about it, because I don't think J.D. Vance has any interest at all in the Middle East, and he's the likely nominee on the right. And if you listen to any Democratic nominee, potential nominee, they're living off not liking Israel and making sure they're not getting arms. And if you ask Netanyahu, he says we plan on being our own arms manufacturer because we can't count on America. So, Mark Dubowitz, I think you're 100% correct in that. So hopefully that's why the president wants to solve all these problems before he leaves. Thanks so much, Mark. I appreciate you joining us.
6: Thanks so much, Brian.
1: You got it. Back in a moment.
7: Don't go anywhere. Brian Kilmeade will be right back. Now, the three big things you need to know, powered by Mark Spain Real Estate.
8: Actress Hayden Panettiere has died. She was known for her roles on the NBC sci-fi series Heroes, as well as the musical drama Nashville and the Scream horror franchise. No cause of death was given. Panettiere was 36. Opening statements are set to begin today in the Tupac Shakur murder trial in Las Vegas. A jury of 12 was seated last Thursday, along with four alternates. The defendant, Dwayne Davis, has been accused of orchestrating the legendary rapper's 1996 murder. He faces life in prison. And President Trump now directing the Pentagon to scale back joint military exercises with South Korea, saying the decision is linked to Seoul's refusal to participate in U.S.-Israeli actions against Iran.
7: We're honoring true heroes. 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
19: The California Democratic Party and the California labor movement just stood with Bernie Sanders and me in supporting a 5% wealth tax on 250 California billionaires. Passing this ballot initiative will ensure that millions of working class and middle class Californians don't lose their health care. Look, the Sacramento establishment and lobbyists are just blatantly out of touch. What this shows is that California voters want a Democratic Party that will stand up for the working class over the billionaire class.
20: So that is Ro Khanna, who represents most of Silicon Valley. Mark Cuban writes back, and it's lengthy. I'll try to get through some of it. It's on X. He goes, Ro, I like you. You know that. But you need to read the state of the state. The number of DECA unicorns in California is growing by the day as investors chase amazing startups. A unique feature of the $10 billion startups that is, even if they raise a billion, if any of that money goes to the, none of that money goes to the founders, who are now worth billions of dollars overnight. They are the definition of cash poor, stock rich. How are you going to tax them? Make them borrow money against their shares if they can? They just raise money to grow their company, and a bank will come along and loan them the money. Can I just stop there? You insert my money? When you get $1 billion to have a startup, you have to hire people. That should help people. A company that is now back to Mark Cuban. A company that has been in business maybe less than a year, laugh out loud, will take their stock if they can't? Do you really think each of the multiple founders who started an amazing company in California is now a billionaire can just pull out $250 million per billion of net worth from their raise? You know that they can't. If this passes and it doesn't directly impact me at all, I won't be a California resident. But you can bet if I'm investing in a multi-billion dollar startup, I'm asking them to move out of California for the first moment. And if this passes, only idiot startup founders stay in California. So good luck. You tell everybody billionaires are the problem, but your solution to the problem is not practical, feasible, plausible. And Mark Cuban just called you out, not a Republican.
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8: Hey there, and thanks for listening to WDBO. I'm Greg Rhodes with our top story. As Disney has revealed new details and updates for Walt Disney World during the annual D23 annual fan event, including new attractions, opening dates, and renovations planned across all four Central Florida theme parks.
21: At the D23 Experiences panel, Disney leaders and Imagineers discussed several projects currently underway at the resort. At Magic Kingdom, Disney revealed more details about Piston Peak National Park, which is replacing opening day attractions Rivers of America, Tom Sawyer Island, and Liberty Square Riverboat. At Disney's Animal Kingdom, Disney confirmed the new Indiana Jones attraction that will replace the former dinosaur ride. For Disney's Hollywood Studios, Disney announced that Monstropolis will open to guests next year, and at Epcot, Spaceship Earth will officially undergo renovations for the first time in nearly 20 years. Most attractions are set to open in 2027. Isaac Abdel-Messiah, WDBO News.
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23: I'm Channel 9 meteorologist Cassandra Crimi, tracking another very hot day for Central Florida. Just how hot it will feel coming up.
8: Very hot as we head into another heat advisory today from 10 a.m. until 8 p.m. here at Orlando's Severe Weather Station. We continue your team coverage. A Lake County teen that went missing over the weekend has been found safe. Yasian Garcia, also known as Johnny, is a Mount Dora High School senior, had been missing since Saturday night when he was seen leaving in an unknown vehicle. Thankfully, Johnny has returned home safely. A new report says that tens of millions of Americans are now trapped in jobs that they want to leave over one costly fear.
2: A new survey from the West Health Gallup Center finds about 24% of U.S. workers with job-based health insurance, roughly 23 million people, are staying put because they fear losing their insurance. That's up sharply from 16% in 2021. The report calls it job lock, and researchers say it can limit worker mobility and wage growth. The findings come as healthcare costs continue to put pressure on budgets. About half of Americans say they struggle to consistently afford medical care or prescriptions, while 51% worry about paying for healthcare over the next year. That is the highest level in 5 years. Angelo Bavaro, Fox News.
8: And I'm Greg Rhodes, WDBO News.
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2: I'm Channel 9 meteorologist Cassandra Crimi, tracking big heat again for Central Florida as this heat wave continues. A heat advisory issued for all of Central Florida from 10 a.m. until 8 p.m. As afternoon highs climb into the mid to upper 90s, heat index values will surge into the triple digits. Orlando today, a high of 97, but a heat index could get as high as 110 this afternoon. Rain and storm chances limited to 30%. They'll actually favor our local beaches, but will improve our rain chance and drop our heat just a touch as we head towards the end of the week. From Channel 9 Eyewitness News and meteorologist Cassandra Crimi.
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3: Got a crash on I-4 eastbound just before the exit to US 27. A right lane is blocked there. Also wreck on Central Parkway at Montgomery Road. From the WDBO Traffic Center, I'm Ed Torrance.
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4: 8 or 9 million barrels a day on a running average are going through the strait. Plus, you've got to add the 6 million barrels a day that are being diverted via pipelines. And those pipelines are being expanded as well. But so in round numbers today, 14, 15 million barrels a day are leaving the Arabian Gulf region versus the 20 million barrels a day pre-conflict. So we're short 5 or 6 million barrels a day from this region, but it's much smaller hole than people think it is.
5: So that is the injury secretary saying that, look, we're shutting off the transponders. We're getting ships, merchant ships, through the strait. Many more than have been labeled. Evidently, none came through on Sunday. Maybe two or three came through on Saturday. But between Oman and Iran, they're making sure that people make it say it's too much of a risk. Insurers aren't going to insure. So therefore, we're not going to get much oil through. And what the Secretary of Energy is saying is we're getting more through than you know. Daniel Turner joins us now, founder of Energy Advocacy Group, Power the Future. Daniel, always great to talk to you.
6: Thank you. Your
5: thoughts about the Secretary of Energy saying, hey, listen, we're getting a lot through. We can't talk about it.
6: Yeah. This is first off, a shout out.
5: Is that true, though?
6: 100%. And it's a shout out to President Trump for choosing Chris Wright to begin with, something that we don't rarely talk about because it's been, you know, almost 2 years now. But to have someone who's from the industry, who understands the mechanics of the industry, the markets of the industry, and doesn't really care about the politics. Like, he's not a politician. He's never wanted to run for office. He wants to produce as much energy because he believes that a robust energy industry brings prosperity and peace, et cetera. So just to have him in this role is great. But what he's saying makes total sense, and there's a lot of confidence in that. There is oil getting through. Markets are reflecting that. The problem is that if we were at this stage for the last 4 months, all of inflation would have slowly started to come down. As we saw in early this year, January, February, when oil was in the 60s, inflation numbers started to come down. Price of goods and services started to come down because of that. It takes a little while for low energy prices to trickle into the market. But then they spiked again, and then they're up and down, and the fluctuations are so intense over these last 6 months that inflation doesn't know what the heck it wants to do. So that's the biggest problem we're in for the economy.
5: So Dan Brouillette was on with Larry Kudlow, and he feels differently. Cut 38.
7: It's hard to know how many barrels are actually moving through. I don't want to, you know, disagree with Chris, but I think it's debatable as to whether or not we're up to 15. There'd be few in the industry who I think would actually support that number at the moment. And that's not a criticism. I mean, he has information, obviously, that perhaps I don't have. But look, I think what's important to understand is that the strait will open. And as we've seen in the marketplace over the course of the last 30, 40, 50, 60 days, when the strait does open, oil prices will come down. And when oil prices come down, and they will come down fairly dramatically, retail products, I should say refined products, will come down as well.
5: So he's not sure.
6: Yeah.
5: He hopes. So you needed 65 a barrel, you told me, right? And what's it now?
6: 82, our index is at 82.
5: And it's about 404 average price per gallon.
6: Yeah.
5: So that would definitely, if it stays this high, what does that compare to the last year with Joe Biden?
6: Biden averaged 95 a barrel for 4 years, and we got accustomed to it. But it also led to a certain stagnation of the economy. One of the things where I think Dan Brouillette said, which is most important, is that Chris Wright has information we don't. And that's pretty darn true as the Secretary of Energy. I think there's evidence to show Chris Wright is the one who is correct here because of just the actual market itself. No matter how powerful the president is, oil markets are not going to lie. They can't. It's just the invisible hand theory, right? So when you had bankers like JP Morgan saying, we're going to hit $300 a barrel in oil, well, that never happened. And the reason why is because markets knew oil was getting through. Markets were convinced because otherwise we would have been at that price point. So there's market evidence. There's economic evidence that Chris Wright is the one who has the facts.
5: So why have the strategic oil reserve, why has it gone down?
6: Bad. Yeah. Well, we drained more than half of them during the Biden administration, and we haven't been able to replenish. I believe that we still have a slow release to try to steady oil prices, but it's not an ideal situation because we should have been replenishing. Remember, in the height of COVID, when oil was at negative dollars, oil prices were plummeting. President Trump wanted to replenish the entire reserves, and Congress blocked him. Right, so this is a
5: which
6: bailout.
5: Makes no sense.
6: Of course, this is a bailout to the oil industry, and oil industry has such hatred amongst the left, and that they hate a lot of things, don't they? But anytime anything is oil related, it's their rallying point to say oil, big oil, we hate oil, and so they'll never propose or support anything that helps the overall energy industry.
5: But Daniel Turner, do you think the green fever is broken on the left?
6: I think so, but I don't think it has in the members of the Democrat Party, because their donors are still crazy radical leftists, and they put, you know, climate change isn't as popular as it was, but the same climate movement, the best example is Greta Thunberg, right? She moved from climate change to I hate Israel. Like that. Why? It's because it's all the same leftists. It's all the same. So whether it's BLM or I hate Israel or climate change, or doesn't matter. It's the same mentality. Climate change isn't popular right now, but leftistism is. And we see that in the surge of the DSA. It's the same leftists.
5: Well, why don't we build more refineries?
6: We have to. We've expanded refineries. And so people have said, yeah, we haven't built a new one from scratch, but the refineries that we have online have expanded by 30-40% over the last decades, and that's good enough. It could be. But I do think more refineries are absolutely essential and strategically located, right? Obviously, we build a lot of our refineries in the Gulf because of just the laws of thermodynamics. If you have to heat something in a hot room, it will heat faster than if you heat it in Alaska, right? So there's a reason why the refineries, and yes, they're closer to ports, et cetera, but there's an environmental reason why we build refineries for the most part in warmer climates. But we do have refineries not far from here in Jersey. We have refineries in Michigan, and we need refineries in more strategic locations because that will just ease the tensions of oil production.
5: See, I always thought if it's a good business, people are going to build it.
6: Yeah.
5: And the oil companies are making a lot of money right now.
6: Yep.
5: And I don't want them to give it back because there are going to be times when they're not making money. That's part of the business. So I would think this might be a good time to invest some of that money.
6: There is. And I would think if I were President Trump and we have these executive orders on energy emergency, those are the protocols. There are national security emergencies right now. We are in global conflict, right, in one location clearly, but we could also talk about what's happening in Ukraine. We need reliable, abundant oil across the country. And so there are a lot of reasons to say, hey, look, we're going to have to build this refinery here. And yeah, the environmentalists are going to protest and they're going to bus in all of their activists and bang drums. But, you know, this is the big boy conversations, and we need these things to survive.
5: Just back them up and we'll show them. Now, when the Ukrainians are blowing up Russian refineries, I'm thrilled. What does it do to the oil market?
6: It hurts oil, especially the Europeans, because they still buy a lot of oil from Russia, a lot of gas from Russia. They buy it through intermediaries, right? They buy it through third-party proxies. There is this global ban on Russian oil and gas, but a number of countries have ignored it. Turkey's ignored it, and they're a member of NATO. I believe South Korea has ignored it. India's ignored it. So if you're France and you're saying, I'm not going to buy Russian oil, but I'll buy Indian oil, well, it is Russian oil, just vis-a-vis India, and you're paying more for it.
5: Yeah, which is incredible. But when we look at the oil, you just told me something that I never didn't realize because I just thought it's one price. You said it's not one price. You said in right now in the Middle East, it's 97 a barrel. Here, it's 82 a barrel.
6: Yeah.
5: So I thought it was a world commodity. Can you explain that to me?
6: It is a world commodity, but there are different indices. There are different oil markets, right? The big one that we use here in America, which is called WTI, West Texas Intermediary, it's the American platform for oil. There's another one which is in the North Sea, which is called the Brent, right? That was the big oil exploration there. BP, the Scandinavians, the Russians who were excavating, producing in the North Sea. And the other big one, there are big three, but there are, I think, 120 of these indices, smaller ones. The big three, and the third is Murban crude, which is the Middle East. Normally, they're all around the same price point, just like if you were going to buy gold for X ounces of gold in America, or you bought it in Tokyo, it'd be roughly the same price. Tokyo could be a little cheaper for whatever reason, but it's roughly the same global price. But right now we're seeing huge deltas in these markets. And that goes to show American producers aren't nervous, but Murban crude is petrified.
5: I was talking to one oil company executive, and they say, we're running out of shock absorbers.
6: Yeah.
5: That, you know, the longer this goes on and we play this waiting game, we're running out of ways to make sure the people don't feel it the way they potentially could.
6: Yeah.
5: So we'd have very few more cards to play. Everyone immediately tapped into their oil reserves, right? Yep. So we're kind of running out of that.
6: We are. And this is an industry that is petrified by uncertainties. I mean, if you get an announcement tomorrow that a hurricane is manifesting off the Gulf Coast, oil prices will go through the roof. Nothing has changed, but this industry hates the unknown. And we have been in 6 months now. When did we start? We've been in 6 months of unknown. And the industry is petrified. We've stabilized a little. $82 a barrel in oil is good. It's not $65 a barrel in oil, but we need $65 a barrel oil for months and months and months and months to then trickle into the price of manufactured goods, the price of blue jeans, the price of cars, the gas prices, right? And we haven't had that. So to bring down the inflation number, to give calm to the overall economy, we need geopolitical stability.
5: Right.
6: And we haven't had it.
5: So did you like this message from J.D. Vance when he was with Will Cain last week, Cut 35?
8: Goal number one, keep oil and gas cheap for Americans all over our country. And then obviously goal number two is ensure that Iran never gets a nuclear weapon. I feel confident we're accomplishing both of those goals.
5: Your thoughts?
6: I agree with him that these are two absolutely essential goals. Oil prices are cheaper than the Biden years, but they're not necessarily cheap yet. Again, $82 a barrel oil is way better than the average of 95 for the Biden years, right? Biden hit 125 for sustained periods. But we're not exactly at cheap oil yet. And yeah, producers are doing well, and they are putting that back into investment. We see American companies that are making profits, and they're going to Venezuela with it to increase production. Their production is up 20% month over month, which is great for the world. It's great for the Venezuelan people. It's great for American industries. So they are reinvesting, but we're not exactly there yet of cheap oil.
5: Where is Venezuela's rebuild at?
6: They went from, I believe they were around 200,000 barrels a day in, right before we entered, to last I saw it was around 280,000 barrels a day, with projections to get up to 400 in the next 6 months. Huge delta from where they should be, right? They have 17% of the world's oil reserves.
5: What should they be at?
6: They should be at 4 or 5 million barrels a day, quite literally.
5: And they're at how many?
6: Around 280,000 barrels. Yeah. So they are far, far from where they should be. And where they were, I think they got up to like 2 or 3 million right before Chavez started.
5: But that's going to take rebuilding of everything, yep. Right?
6: Yeah, it's going to take huge rebuilding.
5: Have they told you, or do you know, is it safe for executives to go there?
6: So far that everyone I have spoken to said, you know, there are security details, but no one has postponed their trip from the oil people I have talked to because of safety concerns. So they're taking all the necessary precautions, but nothing has happened, which is a great sign for stability for the Venezuelan people too.
5: Daniel Turner, thanks so much. We'll see what happens in the next few weeks. Maybe we finally get this thing over with before Labor Day. That's what I hope. Daniel Turner, thank you.
6: Thanks, Brian.
5: Back in a moment.
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3: 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That effort has so far raised more than $1.5 million. And the memorandum of understanding reached between the U.S. and Iran expires today. That deal was reached back in June after high-level talks mediated by Pakistan. There's little evidence that either side wants to extend the agreement.
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2: 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I'm Michelle Wargo, and that's your America 250 moment on WDBO, Orlando's news and talk.
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16: 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A proven conservative farmer endorsed by Ron DeSantis. 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
22: Her brother spent $20 million in his primary in June just so that he would not get put into a runoff, because he knew that the South Carolina primary runoff voters are not Lindsey Graham voters. They are more bright red. Now you have a late August special election primary runoff where she started with 33%. It's not clear that she can win unless Trump really goes there and really lays down the law and says, you got to vote for her.
5: Well, I mean, we're going to have to see because, yeah, Congressman Norman, who is second in the runoff, but he seems to have more traditional Republicans, more conservative Republicans in South Carolina. That was Paul Kane. He's a reporter, political know-it-all, and just says, look, it looks good for Darlene Graham until you understand that Senator Lindsey Graham was respected by in North Carolina, but in South Carolina, but they didn't love the fact that he was spending so much time overseas. And they also didn't love the fact that at times he was a critic of President Trump, but they got along and they went back and forth, but they didn't love that. So when Trump said, I'm going to make sure everybody knows the fact that we disagree does not matter. I still endorse him. I still get mad at him, but I still endorse him. So we'll see what happens because Darlene is not going to really have much chance to show herself as somebody that can do the job. But she seems extremely competent, well-read. But, you know, you have Congressman Norman, who's been there forever. So we'll see what happens in that runoff. Whoever wins that runoff will get the Senate seat. There's no doubt about it. Now, over in Alaska, Dan Sullivan on. He's in a flat-footed tie with Peralta in Alaska. Now, look, that is a place where he got 54% of the vote and Donald Trump won easily. But right now in Ohio, in Alaska, in Texas, and Iowa, the Republican candidate is trailing. It's still early. Here's Dan Sullivan, Cut 17.
0: I always have tough re-elections, but here's the thing. We're always ready, right? The Democrats have been throwing Schumer, the far-left groups, over the past year, tens of millions of dollars against me. They started going up with negative ads over a year ago, but they can't beat me on my record. I just talked about some of my record, which is really strong for Alaska, really strong for America.
5: And we'll see. He has basically where the Golden Dome is to cover the country. It's going to be starting in Alaska. If you want the icebreakers and the pathway to the Arctic, that's going to make the Strait of Hormuz old news. And you want to have that big race with China and Russia. It's going to be through Alaska. And now the Coast Guard base is being built up there. Oil and gas energy is being maximized because Biden starved it because he thought the future was electric cars. And he wanted to make sure that Alaska, who didn't vote for him anyway, was not going to get the energy reserves that they need. Dan Sullivan's making that happen. President Trump's making that happen. You just got to be able to go out and say what's happening, which is going to be key. What I love is the fact is, come the midterms, the Democrats got to decide what they want to do because they have DSA, Big Ten. You have other people saying DSA. I don't want their policies. It's hard on me, but I'll rip their policies while not ripping them. That's what Hakeem Jeffries is trying to do. But over the weekend, his objective was clear. Let everybody know. We might be a big tent, but I do not go for what they're actually selling. Cut one.
1: Do Democratic Socialists belong in the Democratic Party, Leader Jeffries?
20: Well, what I can say is that I do not support defunding the police. I do not support open borders. I do not support abolishing the Senate. We're focused on actually solving problems that hardworking American taxpayers want us to solve, which is to lower the high cost of living in a situation where life is far too expensive in this country. That's the Democratic agenda. That's what House Democrats are fighting to achieve.
5: Yeah, but he says, I'll take them all. But I've produced for Hakeem Jeffries, and I'm sure he knows this. These DSA candidates who you say is part of a big tent who you don't agree with are not going to vote for you for speaker. They almost, Mayor Mamdani almost primaried Hakeem Jeffries over in Brooklyn with this radical leftist. Well, you know, the one who's the author of Woke One and maybe Woke Two. But at the last minute, they pulled back. But they did go ahead and primary a bunch of others. And I think seven primaries have flipped candidates with incumbent Democrats. So that's a little out of control. Republicans went through this. But they were with people that just wanted to spend less, be more fiscally responsible. They're not with people that wanted to become a different economic philosophy and social philosophy entirely. I mean, when I first saw the DSA objective, I thought it was a joke. It's not.
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0: 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Orlando's news, weather, and traffic starts now.
1: Good afternoon. 12 o'clock here at WDBO. Our top story, it's been 60 days since the U.S. and Iran signed a memorandum of understanding that was billed as the first step to wind down the war in Iran and renegotiate a deal regarding Iran's nuclear program. But no progress has been made, with both sides trading attacks on the other in recent weeks. President Trump is also issuing fresh threats on the Gulf nation of Oman as Oman and Iran discuss plans to patrol the Strait of Hormuz. Here's ABC's Karen Travers.
2: This 60-day window was meant to be the period where the two countries were going to get at that nuclear issue. They never even got to that stage. The memo of understanding fell apart. The president declared it dead, and they are still haggling over control and reopening the critical waterway of the Strait of Hormuz.
0: This is
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4: I'm Channel 9 meteorologist Cassandra Crumey, tracking another very hot day for Central Florida. Just how hot it will feel coming up.
1: I'm Laurel Lee, 91 degrees and sunny right now in Orlando. 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

0: to fight alongside if that ever should have to become the case. So it will affect, I don't think it will rupture it, of course, but it certainly doesn't help. And I don't think it really will help much at all with North Korea, who has its own allies, Russia and China and Iran.
1: Heavy rain and potential flooding will linger in portions of the Ohio Valley and southeast. ABC News meteorologist Samara Theodore says Tennessee and the western half of North Carolina could be badly hit.
2: Johnson City, Knoxville, Tennessee, just outside of Millard, headed into Winston-Salem and Charlotte as we get to the overnight hours. Damaging winds and flash flooding are going to be a real issue.
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5: I'm Channel 9 meteorologist Cassandra Crimmie, tracking big heat again for Central Florida as this heat wave continues. A heat advisory issued for all of Central Florida from 10 a.m. until 8 p.m. as afternoon highs climb into the mid to upper 90s. Heat index values will surge into the triple digits. Orlando today, a high of 97, but a heat index could get as high as 110 this afternoon. Rain and storm chances limited to 30%. They'll actually favor our local beaches, but will improve our rain chance and drop our heat just a touch as we head towards the end of the week. From Channel 9 Eyewitness News and meteorologist Cassandra Crimmie.
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6: Good afternoon. Expressway is crash-free. Delays I-4 eastbound Osceola to 535. I-4 westbound delays the 528 to Central Florida Parkway. A crash Cayley at I-4. A crash 192 at Orange Lake Boulevard. A crash Canada Avenue at Sand Lake. A crash Land Street at Bachman. From the WDBO Traffic Center, I'm Rito Grant.
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7: Hello, America. Welcome. It is Eric Erickson here across the United States. Absolutely delighted to have you with me. The phone number is 877-973-7425. Should you wish to...

0: be on the program. It would be just fantastic to have you call in. You can text Eric, E-R-I-C-K, to 33777 to get the live stream, the show notes, all the links you need. I actually have to begin with the South Korean story today that is burning up a lot of people. I do a Monday morning hit on my flagship station with my buddy Mark Arum, and it was the first thing he asked me about, the president and our allies. He, on Fox News this morning, said he was going to bomb the poop out of Oman, except he didn't. Can I just, as a side note, I need to say, it's kind of unfortunate that in our day and age, you can't let your children listen to the President of the United States live. And we in broadcast media can't air the President of the United States live because he might say some profane word, as he did on Fox News this morning. And that's just unfortunate. I myself on the golf course say things I should not say, working on it as part of my sanctification. Boy, on the golf course, it sure comes out. But it should not come out of the mouth of the President of the United States when doing a live interview in the morning when kids are present. It just shouldn't. Having gotten that off my chest, I will say, this is how the New York or the Wall Street Journal covers this story. President Trump returned to an old playbook this weekend to break a years-long stalemate with North Korea, ordering cuts to annual military exercises with South Korea that began Monday. But things have changed for Kim Jong-un and for the U.S. military. Trump, touting his personal relationship with the North Korean leader, ordered reductions to the drills on Sunday, as he did during his first term, to advance nuclear talks with Kim. The move is riskier now. North Korea's military is significantly more powerful threat to the United States and its allies than it was when Trump suspended the drills in 2018. Since then, North Korea has expanded its nuclear arsenal, increased missile production, and acquired battlefield experience and technology after sending troops to assist Russia in its war against Ukraine. With help from Russia and China, North Korea's economy has experienced growth despite global sanctions. With these gains under his belt, Kim has so far spurred all Trump's diplomatic overtures since the president returned to the White House. At the same time, the demands of the U.S. war with Iran have raised concerns among some in Asia that U.S. security forces are overstretched, impairing their ability to deter China and North Korea. Soon after the war began, the U.S. shifted dozens of missile interceptors and other assets from South Korea to the Middle East. More recently, the war is pulling away a key U.S. ship, as the Pacific-based aircraft carrier USS George Washington heads to the Middle East to replace the Abraham Lincoln. Whether the U.S. has acquired adequate munitions to escalate the conflict with Iran remains a topic of debate. U.S. allies in China are already under pressure. The annual joint exercises with South Korea, a display of Washington and Seoul's military alliance, began without signs of any immediate cutbacks. The South Korean government said it's cooperating with the U.S. on the drills and hopes to have a friendly relationship between Trump and Kim. The spin among all major media outlets is that the president is trying to woo North Korea suddenly, and that's why he's cut back the South Korean military exercises. That's the playbook. That's the expectation. But I think the news media is getting something really, really wrong. I say this with some knowledge and background and having had conversations with people. Let me begin by saying I think the president has undermined his case with his social media rants about his friendship with North Korea and on and on and on. But there's actually something under the surface. And that is that the South Korean leadership right now is pretty pro-China. There's been a lot of upheaval within South Korea. There has been a lot of instability in the government there. There have been arrests of political figures. There has been an impeachment of a South Korean president. There's been a lot of turmoil in South Korea. The present leadership within South Korea is deeply and antagonistically turning toward China. And the United States military and intelligence community have a growing number of concerns about where the leadership in South Korea is right now and their fidelity to the alliance with the United States. Not that they will walk away from it, but that they will begin funneling information to the Chinese as the South Korean president intends to ingratiate himself with the Chinese. So the president, by scaling back the military objectives, and also, by the way, now thinking about scaling back South Korean shipbuilding for the United States, because you can't have a South Korean government helping build American warships if that South Korean government is funneling information to the Chinese. There are real concerns that have been completely ignored by the American media. And in fairness to the media in ignoring them, a lot of it has to do with the way the president announced this on social media by trying to suck up to Kim Jong-il, Kim Jong-un in North Korea. There are real deficiencies in how the president himself tried to handle this. And it is a problem. Peggy Noonan has a piece, and by the way, just full disclosure here, I like Peggy Noonan tremendously. We have a good relationship. She is a tremendous writer, and you should read Peggy Noonan and George Will both if you want, as a conservative, to learn how to write. She's a fine person. She has a piece in the Wall Street Journal over the weekend. It has seemed to me this summer that people avoid the subject of Donald Trump as much as possible. What is there to say? People stand where they stand. No one expects to win anyone over. The subject is both boring and harrowing, so why disturb the moment? A classically conservative insight is that no mere political figure should be given the power to fully colonize your brain and heart, so going to other topics is a good impulse. But I think something has been happening while we haven't been talking about him. His position in the political cosmos is changing. In some new way, good fortune is not on Mr. Trump's side. There is a new precarity to it. All this is connected, obviously, to the dangerous mess of Iran, widespread economic anxiety, and a rise in the energy and electoral success of the left, which hates him, and in its political bloodlust, apes him. All this is expressed in his approval ratings. The Real Clear Politics average has him at 39% job approval, 59% disapproval. The Economist this week has a piece titled How Unpopular is Donald Trump? Its own poll found him dramatically underwater, 34-61. The magazine said voters are uneasy about the president's ability to deal wisely with the international crisis. Mr. Trump has survived bad numbers before. I think people enjoy registering disapproval of his leadership, whether they voted for him or not. But there's no denying the current erosion of his position. His political problem with Iran is not only that the conflict is dangerous and unresolved, or that his attempt at diplomatic resolution seems half-baked, but that almost 6 months in, he seems utterly out of his depth, like someone who wouldn't have gone in there had he understood history or the nature of Iran's leadership. Another problem, from the beginning, much of Mr. Trump's political persona was based on his rejection of foreign adventures. Now he's launched a war of choice that has produced a strategic maze. And on it goes, including the economic points. And here's the problem. Online, there is a growing chorus of J.D. Vance supporters who are openly voicing that the United States is in decline. It's real hard for the vice president's supporters to argue that the United States is in decline when they voted to make America great again and double down that Donald Trump is making America great again. The only way to reconcile the positions is to admit that Donald Trump has not, in fact, made America great again. And suddenly you get to the point, well, there are forces outside his control that he can't overcome. So he's a man who cannot meet the moment then because the forces outside his control. There's no way to defend the vice president's arguments about American decline without making Donald Trump look weak. And so it must be everyone conspiring against Donald Trump, which ultimately leads to he's a man out of his element now. The problem here is that the president is making some good decisions, but in his own handling of how he announces the decisions, he undermines himself. And there is no better example of this than the South Korean situation, which comes from a position where in the American military and intelligence community have growing concerns about the South Koreans, but the president making like he's sucking up to North Korea makes it look weak and bad. There is another reality here that is highlighted in these news pieces, and that is that whether the United States wants to believe it or not, whether J.D. Vance and his acolytes want to believe it or not, we are not in a tripartite world. We have a world where China, Russia, North Korea, Cuba, Iran, They're all working together against the interests of the United States. And you have these people in the administration who are convinced America is in decline. We need to negotiate and handle the world and navigate it like the British did with the decline of their empire. What they don't seem to understand is that it is two axes in the world. There's the American West and there's the Chinese-Russian East, and they are working against our interests. They do not want to divide the world with the United States. They want to defeat the United States, and too many people in the vice president's camp are willing to allow the United States to retreat from the world. And if we retreat from the world, we will become the third world. We will look like Europe. We will look like Great Britain, and they're okay with that so long as it's a purely white nation. The president is, if anything, a realist about the situation, but he's surrounded by people in the vice president's office who have a third worldism agenda to undermine the United States and our sovereignty and strength in the world. They really do believe America's in decline and we should retreat from the world, as opposed to we should get back to the things that made America great. The president has said he wants to make America great again. You know, Mr. President, if you want to make America great again, you don't embrace protectionism and the rejection of allies. The reason the South Koreans are moving towards the Chinese is they don't think we have their back. And now the rest of the world is kind of looking at the American situation, thinking, what is going on with the president? Are we in an alliance or not? And you've got the whispering voices within his ear from J.D. Vance for protectionism and isolationism. You have Marco Rubio, who wants to stride the world and remind the world that the United States has the biggest stick and actually can compel its leadership abroad. You got real divisions within the Trump administration, and they're all starting to spill over for one simple reason. The president of the United States is now a lame duck. Whether he wants to believe it, whether he wants to acknowledge it, whether they will say it out loud, the Republican Party is starting to look forward to new leadership. And J.D. Vance is there trying to lock it in for himself. And the problem is Vance's vision of the future is a third world America. We'll get to that later. But the alternative is a socialist left that ironically shares a lot of the same policy prescriptions as the vice president. Will someone else rise? And here's the thing. In the 1970s, the United States also had this vision of leadership in decline. Henry Kissinger believed in a world divided between the Russians and the United States, and we should contain the Russians, and we should prop up our own spheres of influence, and we should acknowledge that the world is no longer in a position for American hegemony. And Jimmy Carter essentially embraced the same thinking with Leonid Brzezinski and decided that the Americans and the Russians could live at detente and quibble around the edges. And along came Ronald Reagan and said, why are we choosing to decline? Why are we declining? We should make America great again, and we should actually rise and ascend and lead the world. And Ronald Reagan's vision won out. The question is, are there enough Americans now who want to have Ronald Reagan's vision? Donald Trump could give some semblance of that vision with American leadership, but he seems too divided on his course of action and too reckless on social media. The case in point being his decision to walk away from some of what we're doing with South Korea is founded on legitimate concerns about South Korea flirting with China. But the way he handles it is to make it sound like it's all about sucking up to the North Koreans, who themselves are now in league with the Russians, the Chinese, the Cubans, and the Iranians against us. And if the president wants to be a realist and realign the world back to American leadership, he needs to behave differently on social media and stop putting Republicans on defense when we're about 90 days from the midterms.
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4: Opening statements begin today in the Tupac Shakur murder trial in Las Vegas. A jury of 12 was seated last Thursday, along with four alternates. The defendant, Dwayne Davis, is accused of orchestrating the legendary rapper's 1996 murder. President Trump will host a lifeguard who saved a young swimmer at the White House today. 16-year-old Ryder Williams jumped into the water off of Santa Cruz, California last month when he saw a 10-year-old boy in trouble. The rescue caught on video was seen by millions, including the president. A weekend tropical storm Lala heading westward away from the main Hawaiian islands today after creating a trail of destruction. At least one person is dead after Lala blew through. The latest update from the National Hurricane Center puts the storm just over 300 miles west of Honolulu with maximum sustained winds of roughly 60 miles an hour.
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5: 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I'm Scott Inez, and that's your America 250 moment on WDBO, Orlando's news and talk.
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9: First of all, financial planning is important, but it can be skewed to an end result. Plenty of firms will do financial planning. Some of them charge, some of them don't. But depending on the business model of the firm, the financial plan can get skewed. At a meeting this past week with a client, and the marketing or the planning that the person that they had previously been using prior to us was, you know, something called bucket strategies. So people hear that. It's pretty common in financial services. But when somebody's promoting bucket strategies, they're almost always selling products. So when I hear bucket strategies, I know there's products involved. We don't believe in products. The product company gets paid. The advisor who sells the product gets paid. You know, sometimes there's fees on top of that. Sometimes there's not. You know, it just starts getting complicated. There's in our mind, just better ways to do that. So our version of complimentary financial planning is to sit down with you and just have a conversation about goals and what you're looking to accomplish. And then the idea is just to provide guidance, but also just shed light on what the options are. So it's not to steer you in a direction that's, well, let us just sit down, you know, whether it's a second opinion for you, whether it's a first opinion for you, let me show you what all of the options are, right? When it comes to achieving your goal, sometimes goals are growth, sometimes goals are income, sometimes goals are preservation, sometimes goal is, you know, all of the above. But the complementary financial planning is going to do that for you. Now, an analysis, that's also complementary. What that allows us to do is break down your current investments and show you what the future looks like based on how you're currently invested. Your current investments might be fine. They might get you across the finish line with no problems. But if they can do that, we can actually show you through the analysis and the planning. They might not be fine. That would be good to know. They might be fine, but not as efficient as you could be. There might be ways to improve your situation over time. Improvements could be better returns, net of fees. Improvements could be not only better returns, but also less risk to get those returns. When you put all of that into a financial plan, the idea is to help you make informed decisions based on all of the investment options that are available. So we do it complimentary because I don't think I don't want there to be any barriers to entry. I mean, I think that, yes, plenty of people charge for the planning. We do a complimentary because ultimately, if you feel like you want to work with us and you want to become a client, then you're paying us a fee to manage your portfolio. 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We also do income planning. 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
0: Greetings, conversationalists. Welcome. It is Eric Erickson here. 877-973-7425. Should you wish me, I would be very happy to have you. Now, we're going to get to the USS Abraham Lincoln here in just a moment, at the bottom of the hour. But before we get there, I got to play you this clip. It's very interesting. Rahm Emanuel is out there saying, essentially, don't have anything to do with the socialists trying to take over the Democratic Party. And you got Terry McAuliffe out there doing a hold my beer moment.
11: Learned a lot about Democrats through all those years, going back 60 plus years. We love to argue. I know that. We all have strong opinions, and I like people who have strong opinions. However, I have a message for all of those geniuses and political geniuses out there who constantly go on TV and Twitter, Democrats trashing fellow Democrats. I got a simple message for you. Knock it off or get off the playing field, because we have too much work to do. Folks, I can promise you, nobody's sitting in Danville, Virginia right now at their kitchen table worried about paying their heating bill or groceries is worried about what's going on at the DNC headquarters. I promise you all that. We need to be unified, because there really is so much at stake. This is the greatest opportunity this year our party has seen in many years.
0: That's right. Stop arguing about the socialists and get out there on the field. Y'all, really? I tell you what, these people are going to allow the Democratic Socialists of America to take over their party, wear their party like a skin suit, and bring on communism. You've got the entire national media working and collaborating with the Democratic Socialists to deny that they're communists, even though behind the scenes they openly admit they are. It's just wild to watch the poison flowing and the Democrats do nothing about it. You need to do something about protecting yourself online. That's why you need Incogni to stop those telemarketer calls and the scammy emails and the like. You know why you get all that stuff? You never signed up for a website that sold your information except to a data broker. 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
4: Good afternoon, 12:30 here at WDBO. Our top story, there's been no progress between the U.S. and Iran to end the war and reach a deal on Iran's nuclear program. President Trump has claimed that there has been a back-channel discussion with Iran's Revolutionary Guard, but Iran's foreign minister has denied that, and Iran is continuing its patrols in the Strait of Hormuz. ABC News contributor and former Defense Department official Mick Mulroy says there may not be an increase in military operations, but both sides are far from coming to any agreement.
12: There might be skirmishes around the Strait of Hormuz. Obviously, we'd like to see it much more open and flowing. Right now, it's only about 4 to 6 ships getting through a day. The average is between 120 to 130. So obviously, this strait is, if it's not completely closed, it's pretty much there.
10: This is
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14: I'm Channel 9 meteorologist Cassandra Crumey, tracking another very hot day for Central Florida. Just how hot it will feel coming up.
4: I'm Laurel Lee, 92 degrees, sunny right now in Orlando. Continuing our team coverage, President Trump has ordered a scaled-down version of military drills with South Korea. Fox's Jessica Rosenthal explains.
15: The president wrote in a Truth Social post late Sunday that based on his good relationship with Kim Jong-un of North Korea, he's not happy about upcoming joint military exercises with South Korea. He said they're expensive and they send a hostile signal to a country that's been unthreatening, he writes, while he's been in office. So the president says he's asking Secretary of War Hegseth to reduce the scope of the exercises. President Trump also wrote that when he asked South Korea's president if he'd like to help in the denuclearization of Iran, he said no thanks. The ranking Democrat on the Senate Armed Services Committee, Jack Reed, called this an inane decision, calling it the flattery of a dictator and punishment of an ally for no reason beyond Trump's ego. He wrote that China and Russia are watching. Jessica Rosenthal, Fox News.
4: Prosecutors have finished presenting their case in the emotionally charged trial of Lindsey Clancy.
13: The prosecution rested its case Monday after 3 weeks of testimony in the trial of the Massachusetts mom who has admitted killing her three young children. Clancy's lawyer now gets his chance to call witnesses. Clancy's lawyer says she couldn't be held legally responsible for murder because she was in the grip of postpartum psychosis when she killed her children before trying to kill herself. Prosecutors say Clancy acted intentionally. They say she contrived to get her husband out of the house on errands the day of the killings in 2023. Isaac Abdel Messiah, WDBO News.
4: 1232 here at WDBO.
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14: I'm Channel 9 meteorologist Cassandra Crimmie, tracking big heat again for Central Florida as this heat wave continues. A heat advisory issued for all of Central Florida from 10 a.m. until 8 p.m. As afternoon highs climb into the mid to upper 90s, heat index values will surge into the triple digits. Orlando today, a high of 97, but a heat index could get as high as 110 this afternoon. Rain and storm chances limited at 30%. They'll actually favor our local beaches, but will improve our rain chance and drop our heat just a touch as we head towards the end of the week. From Channel 9 Eyewitness News and meteorologist Cassandra Crimmie.
10: 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Triple team traffic.
19: Expressways crash-free, delays I-4 eastbound Osceola to 535. I-4 westbound currently with no delays. A crash Colonial at Daniels Road. A crash Silver Star at Powers. A crash Curry Ford at Goldenrod. A crash 192 at Orange Lake Boulevard. From the WDBO Traffic Center, I'm Reno Grant.
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0: Welcome back. It's Eric Erickson here across the United States. I sure am glad to have you with me. If you text SHOW to 33777, you can come hang out with me. 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I got called out last week for ignoring a major story. Had two different callers call, wanted to know why are you not talking about the USS Abraham Lincoln. I'll say again why I didn't talk about the USS Abraham Lincoln story. Because one, the squeaky wheel always gets the grease. And when I hear these horror stories about what's happening on ships and whatnot, my first thought is, we are at war. Why are you doing this? And also, I understand that the Pentagon threw a lot of reporters out of the Pentagon. They refused to go along with a revised plan for media coverage. And so CNN and Fox News both, they packed up and walked out. And most of the reporters who stayed behind are kind of pro-Trump sycophants. And in many cases, not really reporters, it's more propaganda. But on the opposite side of this, members of the media being hostile to the Trump administration have every incentive to elevate every negative story about the Trump administration, regardless of how true it is. And I think back a month ago, you had a CNN reporter broadcasting live from the USS Abraham Lincoln who didn't report any of these problems. And there was just been, we're supposed to believe, a rapid deterioration in conditions over 1 month. Also, Iran has a very good propaganda outfit that is able to seed stories in the Western press. And part of the issue here is this kind of struck me as a lot of this sounds like something the Iranians would plan, a way to demoralize Americans about the military. Concurrent to that, I also recognize and said last week that the Pentagon has been less than forthcoming with the truth of the war. So I wanted to take a more cautious approach on the USS Abraham Lincoln story and really didn't talk about it until these two people last week called and were both very upset about me not covering it. Well, it turns out, as I said, my suspicions are proving true. Yes, there are some problems, but also they're dramatically overstated. You got to understand that. On the Abraham Lincoln, there are some problems. Many of the problems, however, are overstated. A video circulated over the weekend that showed all sorts of problems, and then someone pointed out that video was not actually from the Abraham Lincoln. That video was from dry docks for repairs. There does appear to be a coordinated campaign to sabotage the morale of families who have soldiers and sailors by showing them these videos, and these videos are not true. And now we have a piece by Admiral Brad Cooper, who's in charge of the war effort, who penned this in the Wall Street Journal. He writes, "On Saturday, I stood in the nerve center of an aircraft carrier sailing in the Arabian Sea and addressed the entire crew on the general announcing system. I delivered the words every deployed sailor or Marine longs to hear. You have delivered a performance for the ages, and now you are going home. I made the trip to the USS Abraham Lincoln because I wanted to see how its 4,000-plus service members are doing and thank them for their extraordinary resilience in the face of constant pressure. It was an amazing visit. I was blown away by the strong group of high-achieving Americans standing tall with justified pride in everything they've accomplished. I also saw the reality of more than 260 days at sea with more than 150 days in a combat zone while speaking with sailors in spaces most guests don't see. Recent media reporting has portrayed varying perspectives on operational tempo, crew morale, and the realities facing our deployed forces. What I found aboard the Lincoln is that many elements of those stories are old news. I chatted with junior enlisted personnel and junior officers in small groups. Issues related to food, hot water, and other concerns raised months ago were addressed by leadership and resolved. The crew is tired, but they continue to fire on all cylinders. Across months of sustained combat operations, the Lincoln team shot down more than 200 Islamic Revolutionary Guard Corps drones threatening international shipping and U.S. forces. The strike group's guided missile destroyers engaged in arguably the most intense combat at sea the Navy has seen since World War II, and the air wing executed hundreds of decisive strikes. But the true foundation of American sea power isn't measured in steel, nuclear reactors, high-tech aviation, or surface platforms. It's measured in human endurance, character, and the strength of the U.S. military. My conversations with our troops naturally turn to what matters most. Tucked between steel bulkheads, away from the roaring flight operations, we spoke not of headlines or high-level strategic maneuvers, but of missed birthdays, first steps captured on video calls, high school graduations, and the quiet sacrifices unfolding thousands of miles home. The ship is coming home. One of the problems we know is that the military the naval base that we have in Bahrain was badly damaged by Iran. The military was not very forthcoming with the public about the damage done. It was more significant than we were revealed, and that compromised some of the supply and refueling. A lot of it had to come from Diego Garcia, which is much further away in the Indian Ocean. When I was a kid, the dry docks were actually in Dubai, the Sheikh Rashid dry docks. So the Fifth Fleet was technically stationed in Bahrain, but if you wanted the ships repaired or fitted, everybody came to Dubai. My family would host the Fifth Fleet. I would wake up in the mornings. There would be sailors asleep on the floor of my bedroom. My dad would organize block parties with other neighbors. He would cook ribs and burgers. They would come to our house, the enlisted. They would do their laundry at our house. We had sailors in and out of my house the entire time I was growing up overseas. From 5 to 15, we had sailors coming in. I got to tour many of the ships, the Coronado, the Turner, the Vincennes, the Samuel B. Roberts, the LaSalle. I got to walk on a lot of ships when I was a kid. Got to meet the captains, got to meet the crew. My parents prioritized taking care of the enlisted over the officers. They would be at our house regularly. They would be fed. They could shower. My dad would keep beers in the fridge for them. My mother even had, we were not a smoking household, but my mother would keep cigarettes in the house for the sailors who smoked. That was, my parents were big on hospitality. You love your neighbor, you be hospitable to our troops and our sailors. And we would do this when ships would come through. I've got on my desk, where is it? I can't reach it. I have the R.K. Turner. It was engaged in the Libyan operation in 86, and the captain gave me some of the rounds fired at the Libyans, and I keep it on my desk. Our naval base in Bahrain was crippled by the Iranians. The Iranians, using Russian intelligence, struck us far more aggressively than the Pentagon let on. And this is part of the problem, and it's why I've been delicate with the story, is the Pentagon has not been forthcoming to either Congress or the public about the damage Iran did. But also, Iran has ties into propaganda outlets in the United States to seed stories that are not true. And the Lincoln story, there are some people, there are always squeaky wheels, and those squeaky wheels always get the grease. And those whining soldiers and sailors through their parents at home get the attention of the media. It's an unpopular war. They want their kids to come home. And so they go to the media and they present these sob stories about soldiers trying to commit suicide and starvation on the aircraft carrier, et cetera, et cetera, et cetera. And overwhelmingly, yeah, one or two guys had mental issues and wanted to jump overboard. Yes, true story, but exaggerated by the press. Have there been limited rations to a degree? Yes, for a time there was, but they knew it was a problem. And the issue was that the refueling and the supplies had to come from Diego Garcia, not from Bahrain. It took more time, but those issues were taken care of. The story was more complex than the media let on, and also not nearly as bad as what the media let on. And so much of what the media is doing now, you need to understand, is they want to portray this Pentagon in the worst possible light because the Pentagon punished reporters who didn't want to go along with their PR revisions. But also, you must understand that this Pentagon as well, suspicious of the press and trying to back up the president, has been much more guarded and less forthcoming about what's happened. And so both sides of the coin, this has been a poisoned relationship. And the hostility between the press and this Pentagon has fed on each other. And the ability of Iran to seed sympathetic narratives within the Western press has metastasized this situation. We are now sending an aircraft carrier, the George Washington, to relieve the Abraham Lincoln, so it can come home. The Gerald Ford, of course, went over for a time, and it has come home. There is a rumor, a story. It is not confirmed. I hesitate to bring it up, but just so you understand that it is out there, there is a rumor that the soldiers coming off the Abraham Lincoln will be forced to sign non-disclosure agreements, or they will not be let off the ship. There's no possible way, just so you understand, that we can, in fact, keep this from leaking. There is no way. The number of soldiers who could leak to willing reporters in this country and those reporters protect the sources is overwhelming. I have a really hard time believing the story is true because it doesn't matter. These sailors and soldiers could leak and the media would gladly protect them and get their stories out whether they signed an NDA or not. So I don't believe it. That sounds very much again like wish casting by the progressive left. The bottom line is this. There were sailors aboard the USS Abraham Lincoln who had a hard time. They complained to their family, and their family ran to the media. There are videos that have surfaced about conditions on the ship that turn out not to be true, and it's notable that it's Iranian propaganda campaigns that have amplified these stories. The Admiral Brad Cooper, who everybody respects in Congress, has gone and has penned a piece in the Wall Street Journal and acknowledged there were some problems. Those problems were fixed. And also, the ship has served its time and is coming home in a planned rotation. And by the way, I highlight this. Planned rotation, a key phrase. It is not a coincidence that the stories about the Abraham Lincoln started circulating last week before the end of the Abraham Lincoln's tour and its planned rotation. In other words, the stories were designed to make it look like the Abraham Lincoln was being pushed out because of the problems with the new ship coming, as opposed to the Abraham Lincoln had a planned rotation, and the rotation involved getting the USS George Washington into the strategic area so the Abraham Lincoln can leave. It was planned to happen this way on this timeline, but because the media saved up the stories until last week, it makes it look like the president is forcing a change to happen because the situation was so bad. In other words, it's a reinforcing loop in the story. Oh, the conditions are so bad, we're having to make the Abraham Lincoln leave the area and get the troops home, as opposed to the ship was going to leave anyway on this timeline. Now they can recast the story and make it look worse than it actually was. There is a well-orchestrated operation to undermine the morale of the troops, the public, and the families of the soldiers and sailors involved in order to undermine the war effort. And again, it's not a coincidence that it is left-wing media outlets that have amplified the concerns, and it is Iranian propaganda channels online that have seeded the fake videos. We're watching an operation at play to poison the well, and the Pentagon has fallen into this because the media operation at the Pentagon is its own worst enemy. They have worked overtime to build a hostile relationship with a press that in the Pentagon tends to be sympathetic to the military. And the Iranians and the left took advantage of the deteriorating press relationship at the Pentagon to seed a narrative that a lot of Americans have woken up this week and believe the USS Abraham Lincoln is coming home, not because of a planned rotation, but because the situation has deteriorated so bad, something must be done, which is not true. And again, I gotta really tell you, I am very sympathetic to the story of the Pentagon that this is an operation designed to demoralize. But also, time and time again, this administration cuts off its nose to spite its face. For example, there's a legitimate need by the president to wind down some of our South Korean operations because of the sympathies of the South Koreans to the Chinese. You would never know it, though, the way the president cast this. In the same way, the conditions with the Abraham Lincoln are vastly overstated, but it's hard to have sympathy for the Pentagon that has regularly now misled, deflected, or failed to inform Congress and the public of the situation. These people in this administration, they are some of the worst at PR in a while that I have seen, and the president, who's been very good at it for a very long time, seems to have lost his edge.
1: Honest.
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4: The chase of postseason berths is heating up in Major League Baseball ahead of today's action. 11 games are on the slate, starting with the first half of a split doubleheader between the Cardinals and Reds from Cincinnati. St. Louis starts the day 3.5 games out of the last NL wildcard spot. At least 7 people dead after storms caused flash flooding across Indiana. A record amount of rain caused streams and rivers to flood their banks across the state last week, causing Governor Mike Braun to request a presidential emergency declaration, which President Trump granted. The victims range in age between 4 years old and 86 years old. President Trump says Iran should raise the white flag of surrender. He made the comment to Fox this morning as the memorandum of understanding between the U.S. and Iran set to expire. The deal was reached in June and aimed to put a pause on fighting as well as reopen the Strait of Hormuz.
20: Traffic is a mess this afternoon because of a crash I-4 eastbound before Central.
21: Stuck on the highway and wishing you could have avoided the headache?
20: You can use Palm Parkway or Apopka Vineland Road to get past this and save yourself some time.
21: Or maybe you are wondering when things will clear up.
22: And as I'm looking at the cameras, the road ranger, well, he is finishing picking up the last cones there. We now have all lanes back open.
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0: 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Orlando's news, weather, and traffic starts now.
1: Good afternoon. 1 o'clock here at WDBO. Our top story, President Trump is claiming the Strait of Hormuz will be a U.S. territory after the conflict with Iran ends. Fox's Alexandria Hoff has more from the White House.
2: On Saturday, Iran's deputy foreign minister responded to that, calling the statement a fanciful delusion, writing, "The Strait of Hormuz has been Iranian, is Iranian, and will remain Iranian. The strait will only be closed and opened under Iran's command." The president telling our Trey Yanks this morning that he is not up against any clock when it comes to this conflict. But, you know, timing is on the mind of military members aboard the USS Abraham Lincoln. Their extended deployment began back on November 21st. Following reports of deteriorating conditions and morale, CENTCOM Admiral Brad Cooper, he met with troops aboard the carrier and wrote an op-ed for the Wall Street Journal acknowledging the strain and adding that many elements of those stories are old news.
1: Meanwhile, Iran says it's finalizing a deal with Oman over how ships can pass through the Strait of Hormuz going forward. President Trump repeated his threats to bomb Oman if it gets in the way.
0: This is
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4: I'm Channel 9 meteorologist Cassandra Crumi, tracking another very hot day for Central Florida. Just how hot it will feel coming up.
1: I'm Laurel Lee, 94 degrees and sunny right now in Orlando. Continuing our team coverage, a legal battle involving Nick Reiner's trust fund returns to Los Angeles Superior Court today. Daniel Martindale with a preview.
5: Reiner recently filed a declaration reiterating his demand for $558,000 he says is owed to him. He wants to use the money to pay for his defense while on trial for the murder of his parents, Rob and Michelle Reiner, who set up the trust fund. The legal battle is being held in probate court. The trust managers say they can't disperse the money, partly because Nick Reiner is accused of murdering the trust makers. No date has been set for the murder trial, though Reiner has hearings in September. I'm Daniel Martindale.

0: Press. On this day 28 years ago, President Bill Clinton gave grand jury testimony via closed-circuit television from the White House concerning his relationship with Monica Lewinsky. He then delivered a TV address in which he admitted his relationship with Lewinsky as being, quote, wrong, but denied previously committing perjury. Clinton was subsequently impeached by the House of Representatives, but acquitted in the Senate. Isaac Abdel-Messiah, WDBO News.
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1: I'm Channel 9 meteorologist Cassandra Crimmie, tracking big heat again for Central Florida as this heat wave continues. A heat advisory issued for all of Central Florida from 10 a.m. until 8 p.m. As afternoon highs climb into the mid to upper 90s, heat index values will surge into the triple digits. Orlando today, a high of 97, but a heat index could get as high as 110 this afternoon. Rain and storm chances limited to 30%. They'll actually favor our local beaches, but will improve our rain chance and drop our heat just a touch as we head towards the end of the week. From Channel 9 Eyewitness News and meteorologist Cassandra Crimmie.
8: 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Triple team traffic.
9: I-4 westbound exiting to the turnpike, a crash blocking the right lane along the off-ramp. I-4 eastbound before South Street, crash already off to the right shoulder. Other expressways crash-free. A crash Cimarron at Costa del Sol Street. A crash Silver Star at Powers. A crash Curry Ford at Goldenrod. A crash Goldenrod at the 408. From the WDBO Traffic Center, I'm Rito Grant.
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0: is out saying that Candace Owens is useful to the left because she's been able to distract the right from people on the left. And he's right. I know people in the real world who are just convinced that Candace Owens, a nut job, is some sort of honest broker, and that she's raising valid questions about the assassination of Charlie Kirk. The reality is Tyler Robinson's parents turned him in. His trans-gay lover he confessed that Tyler Robinson was the shooter. He was seen at the scene of the crime. People generated AI images to claim it was not him, among other things. And the fact of the matter is that Tyler Robinson murdered Charlie Kirk, and Candace Owens has led a lot of people to believe it was the Jews. J.D. Vance is to economics what Candace Owens is to the assassination of Charlie Kirk, an internet conspiracy theorist kook. All of the evidence pointed to Tyler Robinson. All of the witnesses pointed to Tyler Robinson. And so Candace Owens decided it was the Jews. J.D. Vance believes that the United States should abandon its reserve currency status in the world. What's amazing to me are the number of people who once called themselves conservative who, because J.D. Vance said it, are like, yes, yes. What's even more remarkable is that they're able to speak and type on the keyboard with their mouth full the way they're just doing this with J.D. Vance. Like, oh, yes, whatever he says, that's got to be it. I mean, these people, if J.D. Vance came out tomorrow and said the United States should convert to communism, these idiots would be like, absolutely, we should convert to communism. Saying that the United States should abandon the reserve currency status that it has is one of the most asinine, dangerous things. And if you don't think it is, consider that China, Russia, and the Democratic Socialists of America all agree with J.D. Vance. He's got some kooky protectionist, isolationist tendencies. And he has refined his ideas by being an internet troll and has embraced the ideas that only the fringe economists agree with. The same people who think that we should abandon reserve currency status are the people who believe in modern monetary theory, that economic idea deployed by the Biden administration that provoked all the inflation we've been dealing with. It's absolutely insane. But there is the streak of people like Candace Owens, Tucker Carlson, and the vice president who are professional contrarians. If the world says this thing, they say the opposite. And they have the luxury of never having to prove themselves wrong because it's not going to happen. We hope. It makes J.D. Vance, you must understand this, super dangerous in office. Let me explain to you what the reserve currency is. The United States is called the world's reserve currency. I'm going to read you from the Heritage Foundation. And what I suspect is going to happen is the Heritage Foundation, because they're all in on J.D. Vance as the future of the GOP, they're going to memory hole their old research on the significance of the reserve currency. So let's read this while it still exists. It was Charles de Gaulle who first complained publicly about the power of America's reserve currency. It is now the BRIC nations, Brazil, Russia, India, China, South Africa, and the 44 other aligned countries with them, who are trying to reform the international monetary system to dethrone the American dollar as the reserve currency. Here's the benefit that you have of us being the reserve currency. One, the difference between the face value of money and its production cost. It is perhaps the least understood advantage, but one that provides the largest monetary gain. It costs 12 and a half cents to print a $100 bill. That bill, however, can be used to purchase real goods and services worth $100. What this means is that at the policy level, the Federal Reserve can print money to buy real assets, and it has done so with quantitative easing. Whether you like it or not, it costs far less to print a $100 bill than it costs. So you get a real value for the $100 bill. No other country can produce their currency as cheaply as America can produce its currency, because we're the world's reserve currency. The low current, the reserve currency have the ability to run up fiscal debts denominated in their own currency at low interest rates. It's more convenient for a country's exporters, importers, borrowers, and lenders to be able to deal in the country's own currency than in foreign currency. Doing so reduces transaction costs. It stands to reason that U.S. banks have a comparative advantage in dealing in dollars, Chinese banks dealing in their currency, but more countries deal in U.S. currency, so we get more trade, which benefits our banking system. Britain's gradual loss of its reserve currency status coincided with its loss of political and military preeminence. And see, that gets to J.D. Vance's point. J.D. Vance has a coherent and dangerous worldview, and his worldview is this. We should be isolationists. We should retreat from the world. We are in decline, and the decline needs to be managed. We should accept the decline, and instead of trying to undo the decline and rebuild, we should build a wall around the Western Hemisphere, protect ourselves, and let the rest of the world have at it. And as long as we're the world's reserve currency, we have international obligations. So if we abandon the reserve currency, we can retreat from the world. We can be isolationists, and we can have the Western Hemisphere, but also we can have higher interest rates and higher costs. In fact, J.D. Vance comes across as a man who believes that things are too cheap for you. In fact, he has said as much. I want to play you some clips that are now circulating about J.D. Vance, who believes that things are, well, too good for the American consumer. This is a man who last week complained about the $20 burrito being too expensive. We need affordable burritos. He's also the man who complained about toasters being too cheap. Just listen to this.
1: That's exactly right. And by the way, you know, this is like maybe super heterodox. I am not sure that I think the reserve currency is actually good for the United States of America. I think there is a good argument that reserve currency status is akin to coal in Appalachia. It's a resource curse, right? It allows your consumers to consume very cheaply, right? That's been the story of the American economy for the last 15 or so years. Even before that, is we can just borrow basically in an unlimited way because we have the reserve currency.
0: You got that? It's too cheap for American consumers. And now he conflates two issues. Congress's spending, of which he was a senator and contributed to it. And he says, because our currency is so cheap, Congress can just keep spending. No, Congress keeps spending because Congress is spending. This morning I pointed out that in the 1990s, early 2000s, Dianne Feinstein, the now deceased senator from California, led an effort to ban the over-the-counter sale of Sudafed. There are two drugs, phenylephedrine and pseudoephedrine. When you have congestion, phenylephedrine does not actually work. Pseudoephedrine does. But if you want to go to the grocery store or the local CVS and get pseudoephedrine, you have to show your driver's license, fill out a form, sign a document, and limit the amount that you buy. You have to do this because Dianne Feinstein became convinced that to solve the meth problem in the United States, we needed to restrict pseudoephedrine because pseudoephedrine is a component to meth. Now, all of the research at the time and the testimony in Congress showed that meth heads were not going to Kroger, to Walmart, to Albertsons, to HEB, to CVS, or to Walgreens to buy pseudoephedrine. They were going to Costco, Sam's Club, BJ's, all the wholesale places. They were buying it in bulk. They weren't going to the local grocery store because that would tip people off. Nonetheless, they decided to ban the wholesale stores from selling it and restrict your ability to buy it, and it profoundly inconvenienced you. Essentially, you had to have your life degraded in order to stop the meth heads. What J.D. Vance wants to do by conflating the reserve currency and congressional spending is make us a third world country to stop Congress from spending so much. Because if you get rid of the reserve currency, our inflation becomes hyperinflation. Our interest rates go up. They skyrocket. We have inflation, and it's unfortunate, but our inflation's lower than every other country because we're the reserve currency. We have high interest rates right now, but our high interest rates are lower than everywhere else in the world because we have the reserve currency. You can get a 30-year mortgage in this country or a 15-year mortgage in this country unlike any other country on planet Earth. You have more access to home ownership. You complain about the cost of homes right now. Wait until we no longer have the reserve currency. And J.D. Vance wants to get rid of it because, again, let's play this clip one more time. Listen, where he talks about it's too cheap for you to buy stuff.
1: That's exactly right. And by the way, you know, this is like maybe super heterodox. I am not sure that I think the reserve currency is actually good for the United States of America. I think there is a good argument that reserve currency status is akin to coal in Appalachia. It's a resource curse, right? It allows your consumers to consume very cheaply.
0: It allows your consumers to consume very cheaply. It's a bad thing, according to him. Notice how he throws that out. It's super heterodox, bro. That's not an economist talking. That's an internet poop poster. He's highlighting his contrarianism to make himself look cool to this group. And then he throws out things like research course curse, which he, by the way, completely misunderstands. What is the research course? Well, it's a real idea, but he completely misses the point. It's been well documented for 40 years. Here's the resource curse. It's a curse of bad government. The economic literature on this actually isn't ambiguous. 20 years ago in the Economics Journal, three economists, Mellum, Moen, and Torvik, wrote about it. Push institutional quality above a threshold, and the resource curse actually becomes a blessing. Resources become a blessing. Nigeria has oil and misery. Venezuela, sitting on the largest proven reserves of oil on earth, and people ate zoo animals. Sierra Leone had diamonds and got a civil war. But then there's Norway. It's got the same hydrocarbons as Nigeria, 5.5 million people, and a sovereign wealth fund that sends $2 trillion back to its public. Botswana has diamonds and became one of the best governed countries in Africa. The resource curse means a lot of countries that are blessed with a lot of resources are third world kleptocracies. But if you have good government, the resource curse is a resource blessing. And J.D. Vance just throws out, it's the resource curse. We got a reserve currency. It's a curse to the nation. We can buy stuff cheap. By the way, this wasn't a one-off moment. That was J.D. Vance to a think tank. This is him in the United States Senate.
1: I'm wondering, when I hear about the history, when I think about and read about the history of Appalachia and the resource curse, I'm struck by some of by the idea that you could make a similar argument about the reserve currency status of the United States dollar. Americans have enjoyed one of the greatest privileges of the international economy for the last nearly eight decades, a strong dollar that acts, of course, as the world's reserve currency. You know that better than I do. Now, this has obviously been great for American purchasing power. We enjoy cheaper imports. Americans, when they travel abroad, benefit from lower costs. But it does come at a cost to American producers. I think,
0: you know, he says that, but that's not actually true, because our producers get the best exchange rate on planet Earth. Did you know that our exports have actually gone up? Our exports are 10 times higher now than they were 50 years ago, in large part because we're the world's reserve currency. British exports declined when they got rid of their reserve currency status. Our exports have gone up since we became the world's reserve currency. Notice how he blasts Appalachia, a resource curse on Appalachia. Is he saying that those governments there are third world hellholes? Well, I will tell you, someone who thinks J.D. Vance's view is a terrible idea.
2: Okay, currency, very important.
3: Yes.
2: And if you want to go to third world, if you want to go to third world status, lose your reserve currency. We have to have that. We cannot lose it. If you go to, you'll go to third world status in this country, because you take a look at the way things are running.
0: You'll go to third world status if you get rid of the reserve currency. That's what J.D. Vance wants. He wants us to go to third world status, as the president says. Why? Because then he thinks he can impose protectionism and isolationism. By the way, you know who supports him on this? China and Russia and the Democratic Socialists of America, all three of them, China, Russia, and the Democratic Socialists of America, all attack the United States for having the world's reserve currency. Think about this. Our vice president is aligned with China, Russia, and the Democratic Socialists of America on wanting to end our reserve currency status. The only thing standing between it and it happening is President Trump, who realizes it would turn us into a third world nation.
4: Those who love him, listen to find out what he's going to say next. Those who disagree with him, also listen to see what he's going to say next. It's the Eric Erickson Show.
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6: Florida is facing another day of dangerous heat, with every country in the state under a heat advisory. Or I should say every county in the state under a heat advisory. Forecasters say the combination of triple-digit feels-like temps and high humidity will significantly increase the risk of heat-related illness. Florida drivers seeing a slight break at the pump heading into the new week. AAA reports the statewide average for regular unleaded is $3.85 a gallon, down 2 cents from Sunday, a penny lower than a week ago, and 11 cents below last month's average. Early voting has ended across Florida ahead of Tuesday's primary election. State election officials report that more than 1.9 million voters have already cast ballots, including nearly 1.1 million vote-by-mail ballots and more than 818,000 votes at early voting sites. Polls open at 7 a.m. local time tomorrow for voters who have not yet cast a ballot in the statewide primary.
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3: The American Revolution didn't just create a nation. It sparked a global idea. Beginning in 1775, ordinary citizens took on a powerful empire and won their independence. It proved that freedom is worth fighting for and that people can govern themselves. I'm Isaac Abdelmessiah, and that's your America 250 moment on WDBO, Orlando's news and talk.
7: 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We need Republican Wilton Simpson for Commissioner of Agriculture. 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Conservative Wilton Simpson created the Florida Wildlife Corridor Program and conserved 18 million acres of Florida land, including thousands of acres of working farmland. 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Wilton Simpson for Commissioner of Agriculture.
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0: Greetings, welcome. It is Eric Erickson here. Let me go to the phones here. Greg, you're going to be up first. Welcome.
15: Hey, Eric. Two thoughts on the same thread. J.D. Vance is an extremely dangerous politician. He's the most dangerous politician on the Republican side of the aisle because he has an undergraduate degree in politics and philosophy, and he has a law degree from Yale, and he loves to hear himself think. And then he spews out populist crap. And populism as a line of political thought in the Republican Party must die. It leads to nothing but larger government always, and it leads to more debt. Our government is making more money than ever before in tax income, and yet our interest almost eats it up. We have to shrink the size of federal government to be able to grow our way out of our problems. And he is not the solution. I will not be voting for him.
0: Greg, I'm deeply concerned about, I mean, every time he mouths off about economics, it's no different than the Democratic Socialists. He literally is aligned in his issue on the reserve currency with China and Russia. Vladimir Putin's favorite philosopher, Alexander Dugin, has since 2014 written about the need to get rid of the United States as the world's reserve currency for other countries to thrive. And along comes J.D. Vance and says, hey, I agree. China has tried to do it. And J.D. Vance says, this is dangerous stuff. You think that things are expensive now, you wait till we're not the reserve currency of the world, and we're going to see a massive hike in interest rates and inflation. 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
6: 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Our top story. It's been 60 days since the U.S. and Iran signed a memorandum of understanding that was billed as the first step to wind down the war in Iran and renegotiate a deal regarding Iran's nuclear program. But no progress has been made, with both sides trading attacks on the other in recent weeks. President Trump is also issuing fresh threats on the Gulf nation of Oman as Oman and Iran discuss plans to patrol the Strait of Hormuz. Here's Karen Travers with more.
16: Iran has said today that they are getting close to a final agreement where those two countries would figure out a way to manage the Strait of Hormuz. The administration, of course, has maintained that this can be under control of no country, despite the president in recent days saying the United States controls it and even suggesting that he would try to make it a U.S. territory. He did not, of course, explain how he would do that, and Iran pushed back very strongly, saying this is in Iranian hands.
5: This is
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18: I'm Channel 9 meteorologist Cassandra Crumi, tracking another very hot day for Central Florida. Just how hot it will feel coming up.
6: I'm Laurel Lee. It's 94 degrees, I should say, sunny right now in Orlando. Continuing our team coverage, the family of late actor Robert Carradine is filing a wrongful lawsuit, death suit, against UCLA Medical Center. Here's Daniel Martindale with more.
17: The lawsuit also names the University of California Board of Regents. The 71-year-old Carradine suffered from bipolar disorder. In February, he checked himself into the UCLA Resnick Neuropsychiatric Hospital in Westwood after admitting he had suicidal thoughts. The lawsuit says he died about 19 hours after checking in. The lawsuit argues Carradine's death was preventable, saying the psychiatric care team failed to take proper measures to prevent self-harm, including removing his belt. The lawsuit alleges staff recklessness, elder abuse, and neglect. I'm Daniel Martindale.
6: Senator Bill Cassidy taking aim at President Trump's executive order focused on childhood vaccine schedules. Appearing on ABC's This Week, the Louisiana Republican called the action a stupid thing to do.
19: Now, this is going to drive up the cost of your life, inconvenience you tremendously, and your child's getting six jabs, not two.
6: Trump said the order would split the childhood MMR vaccine for measles, mumps, and rubella into three shots. The order would also push for all childhood immunizations to be administered at separate medical visits instead of one visit. 132 here at WDBO.
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18: I'm Channel 9 meteorologist Cassandra Crimi, tracking big heat again for Central Florida as this heat wave continues. A heat advisory issued for all of Central Florida from 10 a.m. until 8 p.m. As afternoon highs climb into the mid to upper 90s, heat index values will surge into the triple digits. Orlando today, a high of 97, but a heat index could get as high as 110 this afternoon. Rain and storm chances limited to 30%. They'll actually favor our local beaches, but will improve our rain chance and drop our heat just a touch as we head towards the end of the week. From Channel 9 Eyewitness News and meteorology, just Cassandra Crimi.
5: 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Triple team traffic.
31: Expressways crash-free. Delays I-4 eastbound Osceola to 535. I-4 westbound currently with no delays. A crash Cimarron at Costa del Sol Street. A crash Silver Star at Powers. A crash Goldenrod at the 408. A crash Curry Ford at Goldenrod. From the WDBO Traffic Center, I'm Rito Grant.
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0: Welcome. It's Eric Erickson here. Glad to have you with me. The phone number, 877-973-7425. Before I move on, let me get Tyler's call here. Welcome to the show, Tyler. How are you?
32: Hi, Eric. It's always a pleasure to talk to you. I just want to start off by saying I love how knowledgeable your call screener is. And if he ever fills in for you, I will definitely listen in.
0: Do not encourage that. Do not encourage that.
32: I was going to start off with asking why the heck Trump selected Vance, because I feel like he has a Chinese plant with some of the stuff he says. And he answered that wonderfully, last guy in the room, all that. His sons were. But I was also going to say I feel like Trump will wind up leaning more towards like Rubio or something when it comes to the next election, because Vance just doesn't give me America first vibes.
0: Well, you know, so there are reports out, I assume, from the Vance team of the White House that the president has basically moved on from Rubio to Vance. I'm not so sure. Vance got picked because Tucker Carlson lobbied Donald Trump Jr. And Vance was Tucker's guy. And I think it's alarming that Tucker Carlson has become super pro-Putin and super anti-American. And by the way, Tucker Carlson also loudly opposed the United States having the world's reserve currency. This is a dangerous, dangerous game that the vice president is playing here. And now I wrote about it this week, and I may have to recirculate this piece tomorrow. The reserve currency gives the United States the ability to borrow money more cheaply than anywhere else on earth. And when I say the United States, I mean you. You can get a car loan in the United States with a lower interest rate than anywhere else on the planet. You can buy anything at your grocery store cheaper than anywhere else on the planet. You are concerned right now about affordability. You know, last week there was that big, big conversation, 2 weeks now, raging about $20 burritos. The vice president actually fat-shamed a conservative columnist named Mark Thiessen. Mark Thiessen writes at the Washington Post and pointed out there really are no $20 burritos out there unless you're adding extra steak and stuff at Chipotle. And by the way, for the college kids, you can tend to get a burrito on a college meal plan. And J.D. Vance highlighted and said, looks like he's never missed a meal. So the vice president, who's concerned about affordability, also says that Americans can get things too cheaply. He's the man upset about cheap toasters and expensive burritos. Here's the problem with populism. Populism is not a policy response. Populism is an emotion. You're concerned about X, therefore I'm going to fix X. Okay, but when you fix X, you break Y. And then you fix Y and you mess X back up, and Z also gets messed up. And populism careens from crisis to crisis without an intellectual governing philosophy. The democratic socialists of America have a governing philosophy. It's to destroy America. And the closest thing that you can do to destroy America quickly is to get rid of our reserve currency status. And I'm boggled that the vice president says that. By the way, one more clip of the vice president here. This is him on Fox News saying the same thing.
1: One of the issues we have in Ukraine, by the way, is that we can't manufacture weapons to keep up with the pace of a conflict in Ukraine and Taiwan. If we weren't the reserve currency, if our manufacturing industry was stronger, we might be able to make enough weapons to be a little bit more of a positive force in the world. And I think that's one of the things that being the reserve currency, we export dollars. We don't export nearly as much as we used to 50 years ago.
0: You know, that's actually a lie. That's actually a lie. We export 10 times as much as we did 50 years ago. It gives me that data? The federal government tracks our exports. We export 10 times as much as we did 50 years ago. Why? Because we are the reserve currency. Because all world trade is conducted in dollars. You know who benefits if we're not the reserve currency? China. China becomes the world's reserve currency. China has tried and failed in the past. Why? Because people don't want to rely on a currency whose court systems are rigged for one political party. But China would become the world's reserve currency if we weren't. The world can trade at a cheaper rate because the United States is the reserve currency. If it goes away, all of your costs go up. If you think your food is expensive now, wait until we're no longer the reserve currency. Why? Because all international transactions for food are done in dollars. Oil is traded on a global market in dollars. We don't have to pay an exchange rate to get oil into this country because it's already done in dollars. The price of corn on the world stage is conducted in dollars. Bananas are traded on the global stage in dollars. If the banana is traded in the Chinese currency and not the American currency, you will pay an exchange rate fee for your banana and your costs will go up. It is basic economics. And that the vice president doesn't understand basic economics is dangerous. And we live in an increasingly dangerous world. We actually have a story in the Wall Street Journal you got to pay attention to. Iran has a plan to escalate the war. Why? Because we are 90 days from the midterms, and the Iranians have figured out that if they escalate the war and get gas prices higher, the Republicans are going to get beaten and Donald Trump might get impeached. Iran's hardline leaders huddled in Tehran and have come up with a different plan, according to Iranian and Arab officials. In their view, the pact, that is, the deal that J.D. Vance struck, was likely just an attempt by the United States and Israel to take pressure off the global economy and buy time for a bigger attack down the road. Instead of putting faith in talks, they took the past 2 months to prepare for a bigger fight. Their efforts include giving the powerful Islamic Revolutionary Guard Corps more control over the country's regular army, appointing hardline veterans of the war with Iraq and past internal crackdowns to key posts, expanding domestic counterintelligence operations, and ramping up production of missiles and drones. The leadership quickly seized the initiative, attacking ships to tighten Iran's grip on Hormuz and expanding the battlefield to the Red Sea, which Saudi Arabia has used to get around Iran's chokehold on the Persian Gulf. Arab intelligence officials have picked up evidence, including communications between Iran and militia allies in countries such as Yemen and Iraq, of a strategic shift inside the country's hardline leadership to get their forces ready to widen the war and raise the costs for the United States. Their overriding goal is to inflict enough pain to ensure the kind of attacks Iran has endured with the 12-day war last year and the continuing conflict aren't repeated. This is also a widespread view in Iran that the main war has not yet begun. What we're seeing so far is increasingly interpreted through the lens of salami slicing tactics, limited incremental escalation designed to weaken capabilities before a larger confrontation, says Mohammad Hassan Sagtarash, a Tehran-based defense analyst close to the Iranian government. The Iranian preparations point to an enormous gulf between how Washington and Tehran are perceiving the stage of the war. The divergence has driven a hardline negotiating stance and reluctance to close deals by Iran's leaders that have persistently flummoxed Trump, who has called them crazy and accused them of lying. Iran's readiness to fight also highlights a deep lack of trust that is likely to keep the two sides from reaching a durable deal to end the conflict anytime soon. Iran's proclamations include plenty of bravado. The country's military and economic base has been battered by U.S. and Israeli airstrikes. More pragmatic members of the leadership include Iranian President Masoud Pezeshkian, has repeatedly warned Iran needs to negotiate a deal to end the war. But Iran is rebuilding its infrastructure and restoring access to missile bases more quickly than expected, a concern Israeli officials who are familiar with the progress have raised. It also has successfully targeted U.S. bases and retains enough firepower to threaten ships and Gulf energy infrastructure. Arab officials are bracing for continued fighting and an extended disruption of energy supplies. Now, I need to amplify something to you that a friend of mine who is in the defense industry told me. You know, last week I said maybe we should allow Ukraine to build Patriot missiles because our side isn't building them fast enough. And a friend of mine from inside the defense industry gave me a key insight and said the reason that our defense industry is not building Patriot missiles and surface-to-surface missiles at a faster pace is because the Pentagon never signaled to the defense industry that they needed to ramp up. He is in a position to know. And he pointed out that there are plenty of people with classified military clearance who could be told ahead of time that they needed to ramp up production. And they were never told before the war began. And Congress never appropriated money to begin a ramp up. And the result is a failure of government in coordination with those who make our missiles. He says it has nothing to do with their inability to procure and produce rapidly and everything to do with the Pentagon not sending them the signals to do so and Congress not appropriating the money in time to be able to do it. He said that's the failure. It has nothing to do with them. Now, you can say it's somebody in the defense industry. They're CYA covering themselves. Maybe that's so, but I trust the guy. He's been in the industry. He knows what it takes. He is in a position to have knowledge of the situation. And he says there's real frustration among the defense primes, as he calls it, Raytheon and Lockheed in particular, that they were never told they needed to ramp up production and that Congress never allocated money to ramp up production. And now we know that Iran is ramping up production. Iran is digging out its missiles faster than we expected. Iran is rebuilding faster than we expected. And Iran is procuring resources and weapons from Russia, China, and North Korea faster than we expected. Iran believes a greater war is coming, and Iran wants to unleash hell right before the American midterms. Is anyone in Washington or the Republican Party paying attention to this? We now have multiple media outlets, including now the Wall Street Journal, signaling that Iran intends to escalate this war before our midterms to cost Donald Trump and the Republicans the midterms. Is anyone in Washington paying attention? Because things could go sideways real fast. It could impact the election. Events change things. Now, it could unleash some patriotic fervor on our side that caused people to stand with Donald Trump. But in this environment, I'm not sure that's the case. Let me read you a little more. This is from the Wall Street Journal. The Iranian Revolutionary Guard Corps has used the calm created by the Vance Memorandum of Understanding to lay the groundwork with allied militias around the region to step up attacks if needed, sending advisors to Iraq, Yemen, and Lebanon to discuss the plans. The intelligence included intercepted communications showed the Revolutionary Guard sending commanders to areas controlled by Yemen's Houthi to plan for a stepped-up confrontation with Saudi Arabia in coordination with Iraqi militias that are also backed by Iran. The Revolutionary Guard supervised deployments of missiles, naval weapons, and drone launchers to positions overlooking the Red Sea. It also provided the Yemeni militias with intelligence, target lists, including Saudi ports and energy facilities, and advice on sheltering from Saudi retaliation. The result was fighting that escalated through late July. The Houthis struck Yemeni government forces backed by Saudi Arabia and declared the Bab al-Mandab Strait that links the Red Sea to world markets closed to Saudi Arabia. Around the same time, Saudi Arabia said Iran-backed militias in Iran launched drone attacks on oil facilities. Iranian government advisors see the next stage of the confrontation going beyond conventional warfare to include external attempts to foster domestic unrest. The government brutally suppressed protests over the country's economic crisis in January and fears it's only a matter of time before the continued deterioration under U.S. pressure brings demonstrations back to the streets. Y'all, we could foment more unrest in Iran immediately if the president listened to the Israelis instead of the Turks. The Turks are allied with Iran in this. I don't have any idea why we continue to listen to countries with close relationships to Iran. We need to pay attention to what our allies in the Middle East say. Iran is rebuilding its weapons. Iran is digging out from under the rubble to get its missiles out from under the ground. And it is procuring new weapons and supplies and arming terrorists throughout the Middle East to destabilize us. Why are we waiting for them to get stronger when we can begin to foment unrest inside Iran today to cause that country to destabilize? A destabilized Iran would be a very good thing for us right now before the midterms happen, because Iran is prepared to strike at a time to destabilize Republicans in the United States and lead to unrest in the United States as a way to throw the election to the Democrats, who are consistently electing Democratic socialists. These are dangerous times, and I don't understand why the president doesn't seem to recognize the fact that Iran has played a different game than him. These people mean to cost him the midterms through expansion of the war. So maybe we should expand it before they do and destabilize that regime right now so that they can't hurt us. I mean, oil prices are going back up. The price of a gallon of gas right now is the highest it has ever been in an August before an election. That in and of itself is going to destabilize things. Does the president want to win the war? How about winning the midterms? I think we probably need to change tactics now.
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6: Jenny Lou, a six-year-old pug, is the world's ugliest dog. She was crowned the winner of the 50th annual World's Ugliest Dog Contest held Friday at the Sonoma County Fairgrounds in Santa Rosa, California. Accused killer Luigi Mangione's online legal defense fundraiser still going despite his recent guilty plea to federal charges tying him to the fatal shooting of UnitedHealthcare CEO Brian Thompson. A spokesperson for the online fundraising platform GiveSendGo told TMZ the money is being raised to cover Mangione's defense as he still has unresolved legal matters. Today's the expiration date for the Memorandum of Understanding that was supposed to put a pause on the fighting between the U.S. and Iran. The deal was reached in June after high-level talks mediated by Pakistan.
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7: That is what I try to do, telling you what you need to hear. Sometimes people don't like it, but that's my job, to tell you what you need to hear. Now, I want to go to the phones, to Orlando, Florida. Charles, you're going to be up next. Welcome to the show.
8: Thank you, Eric. Thank you for taking my call. I'm a first-time caller.
7: Welcome.
8: Thank you. You know, the concept of reserve currency isn't something that a government decides they want to have. It is a vote throughout the entire world about the perception of your currency and its pluses and minuses around the world. In 1900, the English had the reserve currency. The English pound was known everywhere in the world. England was producing gold sovereigns in Canada, in Australia, in India, and South Africa, and that was enriching the English. Then came World War I and World War II. After World War II, England had food rationing years after the war ended because they couldn't import enough food because no one wanted their money anymore because they turned into a debtor nation.
7: Mm-hmm.
8: Russia has vast mineral wealth, energy wealth, precious metals, diamonds. No one wants to hold a ruble because they don't trust the government. Same with China. China has a huge surplus. With that surplus, people still don't trust the Chinese government to protect the value of their money. So as crazy as it is with a $40 trillion debt, people still want to hold the dollar. If something right. happens, and China wants this, they created BRIC.
7: They're desperate to have it happen.
8: They are desperate. If we lose it, I don't know where it's going to go, but it's going to be catastrophic for the United States.
7: Yes. And listen, Charles, I got to stop you there because I got to go to break. But yeah, it will be catastrophic to the United States. It also means a loss of trust in the world for the United States. And if you're an isolationist and a protectionist, well, it's you support it because you think American leadership in the world is a bad thing for Americans. You know, the thing that frustrates me here is that we essentially are the people who support getting rid of reserve currency get the luxury of supporting a policy that is hypothetical to you because you don't understand what it would mean, how much more expensive your life would become if we're not the reserve currency. All you have to do is look at where Great Britain is, a global empire on which the sun never set because it was so expansive around the world. Look at Great Britain now, and essentially what J.D. 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
5: 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Orlando's news, weather, and traffic starts now.
10: Good afternoon. 2 o'clock here at WDBO. Our top story, the U.S. is trying to apply more economic pressure against Iran. Fox Business's Edward Lawrence reports from the White House.
11: The Treasury Secretary, Scott Bessent, saying that more measures could be announced as early as this week. The goal is to isolate Iran. So now the U.S. has that naval blockade in place that's starving Iran for money it needs from oil. The sanctions currently in place, making sure allies of the United States do not do any business with Iran. That starving takes time, so Iran is shifting its economy to hunker down and hold out as long as possible. Using this type of plan is saying that the U.S. economy can handle more pain for longer than the Iranian economy. Now, President Trump says that he has a backdoor channel to the IRGC to negotiate. However, it seems they're unwilling to come to an agreement. In fact, Iran today saying there is no backdoor. It's an illusion.
10: A previous memorandum of understanding between the U.S. and Iran has now come to an end, and there are no plans for another ceasefire.
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12: I'm Channel 9 meteorologist Cassandra Krumme, tracking another very hot day for Central Florida. Just how hot it will feel coming up.
10: I'm Laurel Lee, 94 degrees and sunny right now in Orlando, continuing our team coverage. The U.S. military is reducing its participation in the military exercises in South Korea. President Trump in a social media post made the announcement, saying it was too late to cancel. Trump also touted his relationship with North Korean leader Kim Jong-un. ABC's Karen Travers has more on the reasons Trump gave on social media.
13: One, he said this sends a very bad message to North Korea. It's talking about his strong relationship with the leader there, Kim Jong-un. And he said that these are inappropriate and hostile signals. Two, he also said that they're very costly, these exercises that have been happening now for half a century with these two countries.
10: North Korea has been supplying weapons to Iran and have been fighting alongside the Russians in Ukraine. Today, opening statements beginning in Las Vegas for the murder trial of hip-hop artist Tupac Shakur, almost exactly 30 years in the making. A trial at Dwayne Keefe D. Davis, who's been accused as a gang leader, and at one point was granted immunity in the case. But he was arrested in 2023 in Las Vegas and has been in police custody since. ABC's Alex Stone explains the delay in the case.
14: One is that they couldn't use a lot of what Dwayne Davis was saying because he had this immunity deal until they figured out a way where they say that the immunity deal no longer covers him. So he was talking to police at a task.

0: and it's awesome.
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6: I'm Channel 9 meteorologist Cassandra Crimi, tracking big heat again for Central Florida as this heat wave continues. A heat advisory issued for all of Central Florida from 10 a.m. until 8 p.m. As afternoon highs climb into the mid to upper 90s, heat index values will surge into the triple digits. Orlando today, a high of 97, but a heat index could get as high as 110 this afternoon. Rain and storm chances limited to 30%. They'll actually favor our local beaches, but will improve our rain chance and drop our heat just a touch as we head towards the end of the week. From Channel 9 Eyewitness News and meteorologist Cassandra Crimi.
5: 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Triple team traffic.
7: Expressways crash-free, delays I-4 eastbound Osceola to 535, I-4 westbound currently with no delays, a crash Econ at Curry Ford, a crash Goldenrod at the 408, a crash Silver Star at Powers. 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

0: Let me read you some of this. In May of 2023, David Harris, an emeritus professor at Plymouth Marjon University, emailed RDA to inquire about similarities between sentences in RDA's 2018 Social Sciences article and an earlier BMJ Open article by Anja Mimmon. RDA responded, instead of spending your time trying to dismantle racism and ableism, you've spent what I assume is hours combing through my work looking for mistakes. Anything further from you will be considered bullying and harassment. And then RDA contacted police to report Harris for harassment. The police concluded there was no case to pursue. Harris's colleague, Martin Hammersley, an emeritus professor of the Open University, then wrote to Cambridge alerting them to Harris's concerns. Social Sciences published a correction to RDA's article with revised citations. Times higher education reporter Jack Grove subsequently investigated RDA's alleged plagiarism and assembled a 63-page report. And in September of 2025, contacted RDA for his response. And RDA responded with a letter from a law firm specializing in libel, after which the Times Higher Education chose not to publish the story so as to avoid expensive litigation. RDA made a complaint about Jack Grove to the police, alleging harassment that was affecting his mental health. And the police asked Grove to desist from further contact with RDA. Mark Rowley, commissioner for the Metropolitan Police, later acknowledged the complaint against Grove should not have been taken forward. Having been alerted to allegations of plagiarism in RDA's PhD thesis in 2025, Liverpool John Moores University, that awarded his PhD, set up a misconduct panel. RDA did not dispute the allegations, but said he had not received adequate supervision given his autism and learning disabilities, and described the allegations against him as being an insidious and relentless strategy to undermine black academics. Accepting that there were problems with the supervision, the panel concluded that the similarities between his thesis and an earlier thesis were the result of honorable and reasonable error, not deliberate plagiarism. The allegations became public in July of 2026. Another professor alleged plagiarism by RDA. Nathan Kofness ran RDA's PhD thesis through a plagiarism detection software, discovered many passages lifted with minimal editing, sometimes retaining copy editing mistakes from the original source. The Guardian newspaper later suggested the reception of the allegation was impacted by Kofness's stated views on race. Kofness was described as a race realist who had claimed that in a meritocracy, blacks would disappear from almost high-profile positions outside of sports and entertainment. He was fired from Emmanuel College in 2024, Kofness was. On the 24th of July, a Daily Telegraph report alleged RDA's published works contained similar or identical passages to other works. And The Guardian began its own investigation, highlighting wider discrepancies in claims RDA made about his life. One researcher met RDA several times, noted that RDA appeared very affected by what's going on and under a lot of pressure. In an interview with the Times, RDA admitted he made errors in his thesis and early academic work and said these were due to his autism, which he relied on, mimicry. Media outlets reported allegations that RDA's work showed evidence of plagiarism. Investigators identified more passages. Other concerns were raised about various professional links. RDA claimed to have completed a master's thesis in psychodynamic practice at the University of London and became fully qualified counselor. The university said it had no record of him studying there. The University of Glasgow and Ohio State University refuted RDA's claims he had held visiting professorships there. Nelson Mandela University stated he'd only been a temporary adjunct professor, not a visiting professor. Media scrutiny examined RDA's claims to have run 600 miles in 6 days, a near world record, to have personally raised £5.5 million for over 80 charities, to have run 30 marathons in 35 days, the last nine marathons with a hairline fracture on his fibula. There's almost no evidence he did any of these terms. He claimed to be nonverbal until age 11. That was disputed by classmates who went to school with him at the time. Scrutiny was given to his claim to have appeared on the documentary series 7-Up as a 7-year-old who was ascertained as being impossible given what the series was made. He claimed to be on a TV show that had not been made at the time that he was alive. It just, He lied and lied and lied and lied and made stuff up. He reported people to the police. Jason Arde took advantage of a system that is built on sympathy for minorities and people with disabilities and used that to climb the ladder. And when he got too high and the spotlight got too intense, he committed suicide. He never should have been put in that place, except he played academic sensitivities to his advantage. And then it all caught up to him and he couldn't handle it. Let me read you another paragraph. Jason Arde claimed that after he was appointed at Cambridge University, he received so much online abuse that his email messages had to be screened before he read them, and that twice a masked man had come to his work and threatened him, on one occasion with a knife. Investigation by The Guardian found there was no evidence of this masked intruder on closed circuit television, that no staff reported seeing the figure, and that Arde, despite claiming he hit a panic button, had not reported either incident to the university. Also scrutinized was Arde's claim that a pig's head had been sent to his parents' South London home. He claimed the Metropolitan Police had identified the butcher shop where the pig had been purchased. The Guardian found no such evidence, with the Metropolitan Police denying an investigation had taken place, and the butcher shop in question relaying that no police officers had ever visited about the claim. And we are told now that Jason Arde is the victim. He committed suicide, and the pile-on was too much, and poor Jason Arde. This is a recurring pattern. Non-white left-wing academics are able to channel the sympathies of people to get elevated in society to positions that are unearned, and they use white guilt to do it. Look at Elizabeth Warren. Elizabeth Warren leveraged a claim that she was Native American, an American Indian, to get a job at Harvard. And for the longest time, Harvard's law school advertised Elizabeth Warren was the first American Indian, I'm not going to say Native American, the first American Indian to be on faculty. And she was not. And she had a blood test to try to show she was 1/1000th or whatever of a percent Native American, American Indian, to prove it. Really? That was her claim. She was widely mocked, Pocahontas'd. Donald Trump called her. I made a joke about her being a fake American Indian on Twitter, and Twitter turned my account off and suspended me for a day because you're not allowed to mock Elizabeth Warren. And look at Ibram Kendi, who had his think tank shut down for all sorts of problems. Ibram Kendi is the guy who one time was asked to describe what racism was, and he said anything that's not anti-racism. If it's not anti-racism, it's racism. What is anti-racism? He couldn't define it. Not a bright guy. You have Nicole Hannah-Jones, who completely misstated American history and got American history wrong. And you know, the irony is all of these people get elevated because they suck up to white people who want to be viewed as allies, and they take advantage of white guilt. And the irony here is that all these people are in positions because the white people let them, essentially proving their point by the white progressives letting them in, not because they're qualified, but because they lied so convincingly they got there, because they didn't have the quality of academic research and the caliber of knowledge to get there, but they're allowed in, graded on a scale because of who they are and their skin color, as opposed to a meritocracy that actually allows people to advance. Thomas Sowell did not get where he was based on the color of his skin. He got there based on the caliber of his work and his mind. And yet we are told time and time again, you got to give people a leg up if they're not white. And yet this is what happens. People take advantage of the system, and then the good white academics scream racism, and it's everybody else's fault. It's nobody else's fault that Jason Arde decided to commit suicide. It's Jason Arde's fault that he lied repeatedly about his record. He was a serial fablist. He plagiarized and time again preyed on the guilt of white academics to get away with what he did until it got caught up to him. Did someone who was a racist expose him? Yes. But a lot of people who weren't racist did too, and they got vilified for racism. And this happened in the UK, and it's a big scandal there, but it happens in this country as well. And the prejudices of white woke elites get them every time. Think about the Duke rape scandal back in the day. The young men at Duke were vilified as rapists. members of the faculty who are still on faculty denounced them, called for their expulsion. It was all a fabrication, and those faculty members still have their jobs. Those faculty members were not booted out for what they did. Look at the story at the University of Virginia, the scandal there that Rolling Stone magazine, was it Savannah Early, was that her name? I can't remember. Manufactured a story of salacious boys gone bad on campus, and it too was made up. And none of the people who defended Rolling Stone lost their jobs. Time and time again, these charlatans, grifters, hucksters, and frauds are elevated based on the prejudices of the white elite. And there's never a repercussion for the white elite elevating these people who shouldn't have been there. And when it all goes south and somebody takes their own life, it's the people who pointed out they were frauds who get vilified, not the people who allowed them to use the system to elevate themselves. It's just wild to me to see the sympathies run towards, well, poor Jason Arday. When really, the targets should be the people who allowed him to advance in a system where he had no business being, and he knew how to game the system to get ahead. This happens across the Western Hemisphere, particularly in the academy, where the white wokes would rather advance unqualified people than be held accountable. And then they write in inscrutable terms that no one can understand them, and the language of the academy is designed to be inaccessible. And when an actually qualified person comes along and can speak in such a way that other people actually understand what they meant, well, a fact that they are accessible and people understand them is a key disqualifying criteria, because smart people are apparently not supposed to talk in ways other people understand. It's what the people in the academy do to make themselves feel superior to everyone else, when in a lot of cases, they're the idiots. And it's the normal common sense people who are stopping sending their kids to these schools because the academy is broken. And Jason Arday's rise and death is another example of just how broken academics are across the Western Hemisphere. And there needs to be reform, but like the American Press Corps that refuses to reform, universities and colleges are not going to reform until they're all out of business.
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3: Former Super Bowl MVP and future Hall of Fame pass rusher Von Miller, now with the Dallas Cowboys. Miller, who signed a one-year deal with the team, coming off a 9-sack season with the Washington Commanders. Baseball legend Tommy John, dead at the age of 83. John's agent says he passed away at his home in Florida on Saturday. John was a four-time MLB All-Star and won more than 288 career games in his career, but he's best known for a groundbreaking elbow surgery. The head of U.S. Central Command acknowledging there are indeed mental health challenges on board the aircraft carrier USS Abraham Lincoln after a sailor reportedly tried to jump overboard during a record-setting deployment. However, Admiral Brad Cooper insists the ship has the lowest reported number of cases related to mental health out of all 11 active carriers.
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4: 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The Transcontinental Railroad cut travel time from months to days, opening new frontiers and accelerating trade, helping transform a growing nation into a connected economic power. I'm Greg Rhodes, and that's your America 250 moment on WDBO, Orlando's news and talk.
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0: Hello and welcome. Glad to have you with me. The phone number is 877-973-7425. Should you wish to be on the program, I gotta tell you that there is, as much as there are problems for the GOP out there, the Democrats are so despised, particularly with the rise of the Democratic Socialists out there. They got some problems. This is Harry Hinton, though, on gas prices. This is why we got to keep an eye on what Iran is doing.
17: Look, gas prices still above $4 in the United States of America, at least on average. And it just feels like the American people can't catch a break. And while I like you, Brian, I can tell you that the American people very much dislike, dare I say, President Trump when it comes to gas prices. Not a huge surprise, given, of course, where gas prices are. But it's to a historic degree the hatred hatred for President Trump on gas prices. Look at this. Okay, Hyatt's disapprovals on gas prices by president. Look where President Trump is in 2026. We're talking about, on average, a disapproval rating of 79%. That is about 4 in 5 Americans who disapprove of the job that President Trump is doing on gas prices. Joe Biden never reached that level. He was at 72%. Barack Obama never reached that level. His highest was 68%. Even George W. Bush never reached that level. He was at 75%. So Donald Trump breaking records in the ways that you simply put, do not want to be breaking records when it comes to gas prices and how Americans view the job that he is doing.
0: He's right on that. He absolutely is right. We should not dispute it. He is correct. Americans are deeply frustrated with gas prices right now. However, my friends, the data for the Democrats continues to be really, really brutal. I mean, just brutal for the Democrats. People don't like them. People prefer Donald Trump to the Democrats. And the reality is that Democrats, they look like they may be on track to win the House, but that's about it. Now, there's all sorts of uncertainty out there, and that includes in the economy. Interest rates may go up in September. 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
18: 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Orlando's news, weather, and traffic starts now.
3: 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Our top story, Iran's threatening an offensive and sets the United States a deadline. Fox's Jonathan Savage reports.
19: A senior unnamed Iranian official has told Reuters the country's decided to shift its policy from defensive to a fully offensive one, with a threat to escalate tensions across the Middle East if diplomacy fails. The official says his government has set the United States a deadline of a few weeks to fully implement the Memorandum of Understanding signed in June. Today marks the end of a 60-day negotiating period during which talks were meant to take place to fully end the war. President Trump, who declared the memorandum dead last month, told Fox News he's not in a hurry and Iran should put up the white flag of surrender. Jonathan Savage, Fox News.
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21: I'm Channel 9 meteorologist Cassandra Crumey, tracking another very hot day for Central Florida. Just how hot it will feel coming up.
3: I'm Laurel Lee. It's 95 degrees, mostly sunny right now in Orlando. Continuing our team coverage, Democrats are hoping to secure some key wins here in Florida this week, including candidates who identify as Democratic Socialists. Fox's Dan Maria McNichol reports from Fort Lauderdale.
22: Democratic Socialist Oliver Larkin held a rally over the weekend here in Fort Lauderdale, really trying to engage the Gen Z and millennial voters because this marks the last major primary for the DSA this year. But it also marks the first congressional primary under a new congressional map approved during a special legislative session that could give Florida 4 more seats in the U.S. House. Now, the newly drawn District 25 is now considered a prime Republican target, where Larkin is trying to unseat two-term incumbent Congressman Jared Moskowitz. Now, this district stretches from Boca Raton down to Miami Beach, housing some of the region's most affluent communities.
18: This is
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21: I'm Channel 9 meteorologist Cassandra Crumey, tracking another very hot day for Central Florida. Just how hot it will feel coming up.
3: I'm Laurel Lee. 95 degrees, mostly sunny right now in Orlando. Continuing our team coverage, it is President Trump appearing to be at the end of the line for the appeals in his first E. Jean Carroll case.
1: After being found liable for sexual abuse and defamation, Donald Trump was ordered to pay E. Jean Carroll $5 million. His legal team appealed that decision numerous times. He ended up paying her the money, and now the Supreme Court has refused for a final time to review its denial. However, there was an earlier case focusing solely on defamation, for which a jury ordered Donald Trump to pay $83 million. He claims he made the remarks in his official capacity as president, and since the High Court gave him blanket immunity, he cannot be held liable. That case is still pending. Sherry Preston, ABC News.
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3: I'm Channel 9 meteorologist Cassandra Crimi, tracking big heat again for Central Florida as this heat wave continues. A heat advisory issued for all of Central Florida from 10 a.m. until 8 p.m. As afternoon highs climb into the mid to upper 90s, heat index values will surge into the triple digits. Orlando today, a high of 97, but a heat index could get as high as 110 this afternoon. Rain and storm chances limited to 30%. They'll actually favor our local beaches, but will improve our rain chance and drop our heat just a touch as we head towards the end of the week. From Channel 9 Eyewitness News and meteorologist Cassandra Crimi.
24: 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Triple team traffic.
25: I-4 westbound before Kirkman, a crash blocking the left lane. Delays going back to Conroy. No other crashes along the expressways. A crash Curry Ford at Conway. A crash Econ Trail at Curry Ford. From the WDBO Traffic Center, I'm Rito Grant.
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0: Hello and welcome. It is Eric Erickson here. The phone number 877-973-7425. I want to play Rokana, who is dude is thirsty for media coverage. He's got some insane ideas. You know, he's extremely wealthy. He put a control of a golf course in his, like, minor children's names. They actually own the golf course. How many of your kids own golf courses? He's extremely wealthy, but also playing for the socialist heart. Let me play this for you.
26: Ask you about something that Congresswoman Alexandria Ocasio-Cortez said in an interview last week. She, of course, another progressive leader. She said woke one was crazy, effectively suggesting some progressive views just went too far in the 2020s. Do you agree with Alexandria Ocasio-Cortez that woke one was crazy?
27: Know what these labels mean. I'll tell you what I've always stood for. I have never been for defunding police. Our district in Silicon Valley is one of the safest districts in the country. We've actually had more police in San Jose and Fremont, but I believe in police reform so people aren't racially profiled. I have never believed in open borders. I've always been for a secure border, but I've called for abolishing ICE. You know, I was just in Austin and I talked to Benny, who was a supporter. And he said that the Lorenzo Salgado's killing, a father's killing, who was a construction worker, has changed him. He thinks ICE should be abolished. He thinks it's crazy that ICE officers are arresting people who are pouring concrete. So my view on all of this is have common sense. You can be for borders but abolishing ICE. You can be for police but making sure we don't racially profile.
0: The polling has got to be really bad out there, and we know it is, actually. And the, you know who's not helping them? The Democratic Socialists. This is the New York City co-chair of the Democratic Socialists of America.
6: I think that the movement to defund the cops hurt the progressive movement.
7: I think there was a reaction to that slogan, you know, defund the police. But ultimately, I do believe that many Americans, especially over time, will come to realize that the radical position is not, you know, defund or get rid of prisons. The radical position is that believing that America should have the most people in prison of any country in modern history, which is what we have now. I don't think most Americans, when they think about it like that, actually support that. And so DSA is trying to build alternatives.
0: Trying to build alternatives. They want to get rid of prisons. They want to get people out of prison. You know, again, respectfully, and I really do mean this respectfully, I realize a lot of you have legitimate civil rights and privacy concerns about, for example, the Flock cameras. But you should keep in mind that where the opposition to Flock cameras came from was the Democratic Socialists of America and the Communist Party USA. They want to get rid of them not because of your privacy. They don't care about your privacy. They want to get rid of them because they caused the rapid roundup of criminals. They want to abolish police. They want to get rid of prisons, and they want to get rid of the cameras that help send people to prison who do bad things. This is Hakeem Jeffries now running from it as well.
8: I want to ask you about what is effectively a battle taking place inside the Democratic Party. Longtime Democratic official Rahm Emanuel, who, as you know, is also eyeing a potential run in 2028, recently described Democratic Socialists this way. Take a look.
9: You know, last weekend in Chicago, the DSA held their convention. You're not Democrats. You're a separate party. I'll see you in November.
8: Do Democratic Socialists belong in the Democratic Party, Leader Jeffries?
10: Well, what I can say is that I do not support defunding the police. I do not support open borders. I do not support abolishing the Senate. We're focused on actually solving problems that hardworking American taxpayers want us to solve, which is to lower the high cost of living in a situation where life is far too expensive in this country. That's the Democratic agenda. That's what House Democrats are fighting to achieve.
0: Yeah, he wants to run from it, too. Here's the thing. You can tell that these people are beginning to panic. That the polling for the Democrats should be better than it is. I want to go back to Harry Enten because the atmosphere right now in Washington, D.C. is brutal for the GOP, but they've got some silver linings in the polling in large part because of how much people don't like them. This is Harry Enten on CNN talking about the polling.
11: These were the 2024 presidential results. Based upon redistricting, Trump won the median House seat by 5 points. My goodness gracious, that means that Democrats have to win at least one seat that Trump won by 5 points. What about in the United States Senate? It's even more difficult for Democrats. They have to win at least one seat that Donald Trump won, get this, by 13 points. Woof! That is very, very difficult indeed. So if the map looks anything like it did in 2024, well, Democrats definitely have their work cut out for them in the Senate and in the House as well.
0: Now, he goes on to say that based on where we are in the environment right now with Trump's popularity, that it's possible for the Democrats to take back the House and the Senate. The Democrats are actually doing well right now. However, there's growing concern among the Democrats that in northern states, the polling is inflated for them, as we saw in Democratic primaries, and they are growing concerned about the polling in northern states, particularly in Michigan, where Mike Rogers leads in the Fox News polling. Mike Rogers' lead into the Fox News polling is significant because Fox News has a bias towards the Democrats and has for the last several election cycles, where Fox News, even when they showed that Donald Trump was going to win in 2024, the Fox News poll still had it better for the Democrats than it was. And it's been pretty consistently like that. So when you've got a guy like Mike Rogers already ahead in Michigan, that's a problem. Were Ken Paxton to lose in Texas? Well, you're offset by Mike Rogers. Susan Collins being virtually tied in Maine right now to Trey Jackson, the Plattner replacement, is good news for the GOP. The sore spots for the Republicans right now are Ohio, North Carolina, and Georgia. They're probably not going to win Georgia. They're going to lose in North Carolina. Michael Whatley is not running a good campaign there. And in Ohio, the incumbent, who's well known, is behind Sherrod Brown. There's a lot of antagonism towards the president in Ohio right now. And ironically, J.D. Vance, being the vice president, is from Ohio, and Mitch McConnell had to carry him across the finish line when he ran for the Senate there. So you got real problems for the GOP, but the silver lining again is Democrats are running away from the Democratic position on virtually everything right now. There's a real problem. I mean, this again, this is Hakeem Jeffries again on Meet the Press.
26: Do you think, though, that there is room in the Democratic Party, under the tent of the Democratic Party, for Democratic Socialists? Is it big enough?
10: Listen, I don't support the DSA agenda as has been articulated by the DSA itself. Now, you're going to have individual members who have been elected in Democratic primaries, and if they are elected in the general in November, will be part of the House Democratic Caucus. It's going to be a broad caucus. There will be progressives, there will be New Dems, there will be Blue Dogs. What I'm excited about are the candidates who are running to flip seats in November to deliver us a majority that pushes back against Donald Trump's extremism and moves the country in the right direction. That means us, House Democrats, lowering the high cost of living in areas like groceries and gas and, of course, housing, and fighting to make health care affordable for every single American, while at the same period of time pushing back against the corruption that has been unleashed on the American people and holding the crooks accountable beginning on day one in January of next year.
0: That's his message. You know, they're starting to weave that corruption message in that I told you they would do. But notice he wants to put distance between the Democrats and the Democratic Socialists. You get elected in the Democratic primary, or you get the nomination of the Democratic primary, they're going to call you a Democrat, even though you're campaigning with the Democratic Socialists. It's just very interesting and intriguing to me to see that clearly there's damaging polling for the Democrats inside their own internals, showing that people dislike them so much. Now, the problem for the Republicans, again, is they're on defense, and the president isn't helping matters, and also the candidates are. You got Corey Mills in Florida. Those of you in Florida, Florida 7, that district stretches diagonally up from Orlando to New Smyrna Beach. Tomorrow you have the opportunity to vote for Ryan Elijah against Corey Mills. Ryan Elijah is the only viable alternative in that race to Corey Mills. Corey Mills is scandal-plagued. His scandals are worse than Max Miller's scandals. He's under investigation. There's a House Ethics Committee investigation into him steering contracts to his business while in Congress, which is a big no-no. You got the revenge porn scandal. You got the assault scandal. You got all the other scandals involving Corey Mills. And that is a district that the Republicans cannot afford to lose. It is a basically split 50-50 Republican-Democrat, or I should say a third Republicans, third Democrats, a third independents. That is, it is the most clearly split district in Congress. The Republicans hold it. It can easily flip to the Democrats. You got to be on your A game. That's why you want Ryan Elijah there in the Florida 7, because Corey Mills has damaged goods. Max Miller's not getting out of the race in Ohio 7. Isn't it funny? We got two scandals, Ohio 7, Florida 7. They're both their 7th congressional districts. And Max Miller, now there's local polling there that shows the Democrats significantly in the lead, even though it's a heavy Republican race. Why? Because the number of Republicans who say they simply will not vote for Max Miller. And that could cost Ohio Republicans Vivek Ramaswamy, and that could cost him John Husted, the incumbent senator. You could get Democrats elected in multiple seats in Ohio because of Max Miller. That's why the GOP's got to be on their A game. That's why the president should have forced Max Miller out of the race, and he didn't do so. But the Democrats know they have real problems. They know they got problems with the defund the police movement. They know they have problems with the abolish prison people. That's why they know they have problems with the Democratic Socialists. People don't like Democratic Socialists. They simply don't like Democratic Socialists. They dislike the Democratic Socialists more than they dislike the president. And the president's not very popular right now. Axios has polling out that shows the president's support among Republicans has fallen. Now, this is the way you got to remember, this, very similar to Joe Biden. Joe Biden, the Democrats had their stand by their man moment. And the Democrats circled the wagons around Joe Biden and they claimed popularity. But when you dug into the polling, it wasn't quite as supportive as people said it was. And in fact, in the Republican polling right now of president, you've got like something like 85% support. But when you actually push people, it's only about 75% support. It's a loss of really 20% from where it had been. The president's losing his grip. And he's losing his grip in large part because he's becoming a lame duck. And the thing the president has to remember in all these changing dynamics out there right now is that he's going to have more and more Republican defiance on Capitol Hill as he becomes more of a lame duck. And if the Republicans do get blown out of the water in the midterms, they're going to be setting the groundwork for 28. And the president's going to be old news for them. He's going to lose his grip. There are some Republicans you talk to in Washington, and they're really convinced the president wants the GOP to lose so he has somebody to run against. That it's hard to vilify Chuck Schumer and Hakeem Jeffries when they're in the minority. You put them in charge, suddenly it's easier to go after them. The problem is the courts. We need to protect the courts. We need to keep and preserve the Senate because of the Supreme Court picks and the circuit court picks and the district court picks. We need to save the Senate. And the GOP is on defense on all these things. The president needs to exercise a little more discipline, but also we need to just let the Democratic Socialists keep talking. 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
3: Scottie Scheffler can add another victory to his ledger after finishing on top of the leaderboard at the FedEx St. Jude Championship. Scheffler won the tournament by 8 strokes after shooting 17 under par. It's the 21st tour win for the 30-year-old. Indiana officials say at least 7 people dead after storms caused flash flooding across the state. A record amount of rain caused streams and rivers to flood their banks across the state last week, causing Governor Mike Braun to request a presidential emergency declaration, which the president granted. A Kentucky woman has allegedly admitted to vandalizing D.C.'s World War II memorial in a social media video. The words "clean hands, dirty money" spray painted on the memorial Thursday and soap bubbles were found in the water. Investigators arrested Melissa Ferris on Friday, charging her with depredation against property of the U.S. and destruction of veterans' memorials.
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2: 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Also, I got to find some sponsors. Now, I got to move on to just begin or end where I kind of began today. Football is coming back. With it will hopefully come cooler temperatures. I saw preseason football last night. And, you know, I don't really keep up with all the ins and the outs. I got the teams I like. I like Kansas City. I'm from Louisiana. I like the Saints. I'm a shareholder of Green Bay. Those are kind of the three teams I pay most attention to. And then there are the Atlanta Falcons. May God have mercy on the soul of the fans of the Atlanta Falcons. I hope Matt Ryan can turn that team around, but my goodness gracious. So for the longest time, the Chicago Cubs could not win the World Series because 100 years ago, someone booted a goat from the stadium and they finally had to like find the ghost of the goat and make amends and human sacrifice. And then the Cubs started winning again. I think there is an animal somewhere that was banned, probably a raccoon or a possum that was banned from the Georgia Dome. And now they got Mercedes Benz and someone's got to provide some sort of human sacrifice for the Falcons. And I don't know, y'all. This is going to be an interesting football season. I'm just excited for it to come back, to have the cooler weather. And then also, you know, the greatest thing. So being a native of Louisiana who lives in Georgia, the greatest thing is that when the cooler weather comes back and college football hits, I can go play golf in the afternoon on a golf course without another soul present when the University of Georgia plays in the afternoons. It is one of the greatest things I've discovered as a bad golfer is that I can get on pretty much any golf course in Georgia with no one around me in the afternoons when Georgia plays. And I appreciate that so much that all the Georgia fans, I got to go. Like, I mean, I can in Georgia, I can go to the grocery store. I can go play golf. And you don't see another soul out there except the people paid to work because all the Georgia fans are at home or at the stadium watching the football game. And I can still get back in time for the end of the game. But I'm just not going to watch all four quarters when I got a nine holes of golf I can get in and grocery shopping to do. Then I can come home and go to sleep on my perfectly snug mattress topper. 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
7: 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Orlando's news, weather, and traffic starts now.
8: Good afternoon, 3 o'clock here at WDBO. Our top story, a temporary ceasefire between the U.S. and Iran officially expires today, Fox's Trey Yingst reports.
9: Today, the Memorandum of Understanding between the United States and Iran expires. It's been 60 days since it was signed, and reports indicate very little diplomatic progress to reopen the Strait of Hormuz. All of this is taking place as President Trump told Fox News that Iran should put up the white flag of surrender. He added that, "I have no time schedule. I'm not in a hurry." The president also warned that he would bomb the S out of Oman if they got in the way, as reports indicate ongoing talks between Iran and Oman about control of the strait. Now, international shipping data indicated only 5 cargo ships passed through the strait on Saturday and none on Sunday. This is due to Iran continuing attacks on vessels.
8: President Trump says he wants to prevent Iran from obtaining a nuclear weapon, but Iranian officials have noted that the president broke the last nuclear deal they made with the U.S.
7: This is
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11: I'm Channel 9 meteorologist Cassandra Crumey, tracking another very hot day for Central Florida. Just how hot it will feel coming up.
8: I'm Laurel Lee. It's 96 degrees, mostly sunny right now in Orlando. Continuing our team coverage, new recruits are joining the military in big numbers, but not for the reason put forth by the Pentagon. Here's ABC's Steve Bennion with more in Washington.
12: The U.S. military has largely climbed out of its pandemic-era recruiting slump. The Trump administration has largely taken credit for it, arguing young Americans are signing up because they support its leadership. But our reporting has found something much simpler. Recruits overwhelmingly join for economic reasons, college benefits, health care, and above all, a career. That's largely how it's always been, even during wartime. The bigger challenge is finding people who qualify to serve. Only about a quarter of young Americans are estimated to be eligible to serve, largely because of a worsening obesity epidemic and poor academic performance on the military's SAT-style entrance exam.
8: A tooth of a prehistoric megalodon shark has been found along the New Jersey shore.
13: Michael Bowers and his son were vacationing in Sea Isle City last week when Bowers tells NJ.com they found a giant tooth while digging through rocks on the beach. The Cape May Whale Watch and Research Center confirms the tooth belonged to a megalodon shark, which has been extinct for more than 3.5 million years. Experts think the tooth may have turned up as part of dredging for beach replenishment projects. In New Jersey, I'm Scott Pringle.
8: 302 here at WDBO.
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8: I'm Channel 9 meteorologist Cassandra Crimmie, tracking big heat again for Central Florida as this heat wave continues. A heat advisory issued for all of Central Florida from 10 a.m. until 8 p.m. As afternoon highs climb into the mid to upper 90s, heat index values will surge into the triple digits. Orlando today, a high of 97, but a heat index could get as high as 110 this afternoon. Rain and storm chances limited to 30%. They'll actually favor our local beaches, but will improve our rain chance and drop our heat just a touch as we head towards the end of the week. From Channel 9 Eyewitness News and meteorology, just Cassandra Crimmie.
6: 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Triple team traffic.
9: Got a crash I-4 westbound in the express lanes. The entrance at Kirkman Road. A vehicle fire. Silver Star Road westbound at Powers Drive. Police activity. 408 eastbound on the ramp to Hiawassee Road. And a crash Old Lake Mary Road at Airport Boulevard. From the WDBO Traffic Center, I'm Paul Cross.
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10: All right, thank you, Scott Shannon. Thanks to all of you for being with us. 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It is 800-941-SEAN if you want to join us. Well, there's 78 days till Election Day, and I am not going to lie and tell you that everything is going to be fine and that Republicans are going to defy historical trends and win this midterm. I am saying the only way that that can happen is, well, we're lucky, we're fortunate that the Democratic Party has been taken over by lunatics, but it will take an effort like a presidential election year, which usually historically doesn't happen, and we're going to have to turn out en masse to ensure that these lunatics with their crazy agenda do not take over our country. And it got exponentially worse this weekend. And I will explain.

0: explain as this hour and the rest of the show unfolds before you, but the people that want to eliminate the Senate and no longer allow you to choose who's president and pack the courts. And again, this is all in writing on the DSA website, Democratic Socialists of America. They're really communists, or those that are demanding amnesty for all the illegals, to abolish all borders, abolish ICE, end all deportations, defund the Department of War. Could you imagine how stupid that is in a world full of evil? Those that want this wealth tax, eliminate cash bail, abolish prisons, abolish the police, cradle to grave, Green New Deal, guaranteed government, healthy food and guaranteed government daycare for your little children so they can indoctrinate them even before they get to government schools at the usual time. Even government run babysitting services for date night, as Mamdani's proposed in New York. It is full confiscation of wealth. We have been putting on DSA candidates and kicking the crap out of them, to be very honest with you, because once they answer, you begin to realize that this is what these lunatics believe. It got worse. You have one of these DSA members out of Brooklyn in New York. Her name is Emily Gallagher, actually declaring this week that shoplifters have a right to swipe items like soap and toothpaste from local drugstores without getting arrested because they have a biological need to steal those items. She suggested that shoplifting should be legalized while at a news conference outside of Manhattan Criminal Court by other lefty advocates. We are choosing to protect billion-dollar companies like CVS, Walgreens, over the people who are struggling to get by. If it's not bad enough, I don't know how many of you actually do your own shopping. I mean, I don't know why you got to ask the question. I got to ask the question this weekend. I'm grocery shop. Why are you here? I'm like, I'm shopping. I guess people think I have people for this stuff. It makes me laugh every time I get asked the question, but I get asked it quite a bit. But anyway, she is declaring this week that shoplifters have a right to take these items without getting arrested. And again, she's an elected official. There are 250 of these lunatics now since 2019 that have been elected. We'll have over 40 more of them on the ballot this coming election year. Let me play it for you because I'm assuming that some of you won't believe it, but listen.
1: Most of what we saw were crimes of poverty. People who were stealing things like toothpaste. People who were stealing things like, soap. And that means if you're stealing those things, you need them.
0: You need them. So you have a right to steal and get them. I love, and I've said this for years, the left, liberals, are only generous with other people's money. You know, we've often used the example of Nancy Pelosi. She lives in this very expensive multi-million-dollar mansion in this prestigious part of San Francisco. And, about a mile away is one of these open-air drug dens where people are defecating on the streets. We've actually sent our cameras there. We have all the video evidence you'd ever want. And then on about a mile on the other side of this drug den, this hellhole, where people are openly shooting up, defecating in the streets, urinating in the streets, and all this, is her office. So here she lives in this very wealthy neighborhood, gated community, of course, because they want to be protected from those lunatics in case they walk by. They can't get in. And I'm sure there's top-notch security for her and her neighbors. And, it's fascinating. Why hasn't Nancy Pelosi ever gone and said, I'm starting a movement? She's worth, tens of millions of dollars, according to financial reports and all the reports about it. This cracks me up. There's even like a website and a group of people that follow. However Nancy Pelosi is investing her money, they follow what she does because they believe she knows things that they don't know. And according to people that I've talked to, that they're very successful in doing so. But with all that said, she has tons of money. So she could not go around her neighborhood using, her status as the former Speaker of the House and get people to donate money. She can't put down $1 million, $2 million out of her own money, and they can't go a mile away from her home in one direction, a mile away from her office in another direction, and maybe build out a facility where they could serve two meals a day to people and provide maybe drug counseling to people and give people a place to shower and clean up and go to the bathroom. I'm not saying that there shouldn't be rules associated with it. I'm just saying, you know, they never do that because it's their money. They only want to spend your money. You know, they're very generous with your money. You know, I love Margaret Thatcher famously said, yeah, liberalism's great till you run out of other people's money. But they don't think to do this. What about the companies that this DSA member is advocating, you know, that they steal from? I mean, is it not bad enough? You know, I'll never forget when I did live in New York back in the day. Now, I mean, you can't, and it's, by the way, it's even showing up in Florida in certain places that I've been to. You can't get toothpaste because it's locked up. Everything's locked up. I mean, I forgot what I was trying to buy recently. It was not that expensive. And forget it. You have to, you know, find somebody that works at the store. A lot of these stores don't have a lot of workers in them, and they've got to unlock the case before you can purchase whatever it is you're purchasing. And I'm talking about things like soap and, you know, a hair product, whatever you happen to be. I don't know what it is, anything. Because why are they blocking them up? Because people walk in, and I've asked people that work there. Last time I was at a CVS, I asked the person, why are you locking this up? And they said, because people walk in every day and walk out. And I said, are you allowed to do anything about it? No, we're told to let it go. They're not even allowed to confront them. And there's not even a security guard at the front door anymore. And they just accept that this is, you know, this is part of the current environment that we live in. This is madness. This is insane. Because businesses, they end up paying for, somebody ends up paying for it. And then if you lose businesses in your community as a result, because businesses can't afford to give out all this free stuff because they actually pay for the rent and the mortgage, whatever it happens to be, and they buy the products that they put on the shelves, and they're not giving it away for free, and they're stuck with it. But, you know, these card-carrying Democratic Socialists of America said they would continue to push for treatment, not jail punishments, you know, which goes to the heart of their printed agenda, which I am predicting eventually is going to come down because they're not going to want to. They are going to follow the AOC model. You know, she's been handed the baton clearly by Bernie during this Fight the Oligarchy tour. And the net result of this is going to be that, you know, they're just going to hide who they are and tell lies, get elected that way, and then implement that agenda another way. Now, the DSA, I mean, it's hard to believe. I know the Cuban-American community, which I love. I've been there. I've done shows from restaurants down there. These are people that lived under, you know, communism. They know how bad it is. People from Venezuela, they know how bad it is. Nicaragua, you talk about all of these great socialist utopias. You know, how'd the former Soviet Union do? Not well. Anyway, now you have DSA on their website calling the murdering thug dictator that created more poverty than you can ever imagine, Fidel Castro, a stalwart symbol of anti-imperialist struggle and self-determination, while denouncing Marco Rubio as genocidal. Now, do you ever wonder why when you see images, and you don't get to see them a lot coming out of Cuba, you know, why are they driving 1957 Chevys? Because they can't afford new cars or get new cars. So somehow, you know, they're duct taping these cars together, you know, and somehow keeping them on the road. You got to give them a lot of credit for their ingenuity, but it shouldn't be that way. A majority of Democrats now pay close attention to this. If you don't think this is a real clear present danger, if you don't think this is America's future in 78 days, if you're not listening to me to take these people seriously, then they're going to win. And they will, the America that you grew up in will cease to exist if they get their agenda through. You know, so anyway, socialism, capitalism, I mean, this is it. So Democrats now overwhelmingly have a more favorable view of socialism than capitalism. Look at this. Nearly 60% of party members support socialism compared to 18% that view it negatively. Just 32% have a favorable view of capitalism compared to 50% who see it negatively. The poor marks for capitalism, that would be coming from Democrats. It gets worse when you narrow it down to those that have a college degree. 71% of that group favor it. 16% only unfavorable. You know, Rich Lowry actually made a good comment. America's capitalist economic engine is outperforming this century's expectations, whether Democrats like it or not. Eye-popping column, Financial Times the other day. Factory workers in the U.S. earn 60% more than the U.K. after adjusting for differences in living costs. Plumbers and electricians earn 90% more, and retail workers earn double. By the way, next generation of millionaires, I think, are going to be the trades, especially with the onset of AI. And we've been increasing the economic gap with countries like Canada, the U.K., members of the European Union. I've told you that Europe is in a precipitous decline. I've given you the reasons why. They've adopted radical socialism, like I'm describing. They have bought into climate alarmism, and they have given up any hope of being energy dependent. That is killing their economies. Unfettered, illegal immigration without assimilation. Even Bill Maher said it's non-negotiable. You come into this country, you adopt American values. If not, it's a non-starter. He's not wrong. In the U.S., wealthy people are wealthy, but Americans of moderate or even modest means are richer than all their counterparts in Western countries. If the U.K. or France were made states in the U.S., they'd rank near or below West Virginia and Mississippi. No offense to those states. I like those states, but they're not known for the economic robust and GDP per capita. But in terms of nominal GDP capita, UK and France would be at the lowest. You know, Florida, Texas, the free states, the Carolinas, Tennessee, they're kicking ass. They're doing great. Rasmussen poll finds most voters reject policies backed by the Democratic Socialists. That is a good thing. However, if you don't vote and you don't commit in your heart, your mind, and your soul that you're going to vote, it's going to be useless if that you know it and you didn't do anything about it. Now, I'm trying to create what is a real threat to the future of this country, and I'm trying to make people aware of it. I know we haven't hit Labor Day yet, but this will destroy our country as we know it. And I see Bernie Sanders, AOC, they're teaming up with Al Sharpton for their big march on Washington. Republicans, they're going to have a midterm convention, which I think is a very good idea. Never mind the rise of virulent anti-Semitism, which we have chronicled a lot on this program. But this is crazier than ever. You know, this is not, you know, oh, that was woke one crazy, as AOC said. Now, that's her trying to distance herself like others are trying to distance themselves from their stated positions. Again, 250 DSA candidates elected since 2019. We'll have 40 more on the ballot this year. By the way, my buddy Stephen A. Smith is coming up. Doug Schoen, a Democrat, can't stand what's happening to his party. 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
3: Actress Hayden Panettiere has passed away at the age of 36. Multiple reports say Panettiere died yesterday from an apparent drug overdose in Southern California. Now it's coming out that it was a cardiac arrest. Best known for her roles on the NBC sci-fi series Heroes, the musical drama Nashville, and the Scream horror franchise. The Democratic National Committee has selected South Carolina to hold the first presidential primary of the 2028 election cycle. The DNC approved a six-state early primary calendar Saturday with Nevada, New Hampshire, New Mexico, Michigan, and Virginia following in February. President Trump wants the Senate to vote on a bill that would make daylight saving time permanent. In a post on Truth Social, Trump wrote that more sun later in the day is better, including for fighting crime. The president also said changing clocks and watches twice yearly causes disruption and chaos.
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4: Just some minor slowing now as you make your way through downtown on I-4 and the 408. We do have a crash I-4 westbound at the Turnpike and a crash I-4 eastbound at Kirkman. Also working a vehicle fire, Silver Star Road westbound at Powers Drive. From the WDBO Traffic Center, I'm Paul Cross.
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0: Linda, do I have to tell the story of Armando de Quesada, the guy that I met that, you know, whose family's property was stolen by Castro and all his friends that were murdered? And here's the DSA, you know, website, you know, praising Fidel Castro as a stalwart symbol of anti-imperialism. You know, another DSA member, elected official, saying, oh, stealing should be legal. You know, and now this poll, Democrats have a more positive view of socialism than communism by a whopping 26% margin. If this does not engage all of you as to the threat, 250 of these lunatics have been elected since 2019. There's 40 plus more on the ballot. I mean, do I have to scream and yell and rant? I don't know what else to do. All right. Well, Doug Schoen, one Democrat disagrees. He'll join us. Stephen A. Smith, he will be with us as well, and much more coming up.
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3: Good afternoon. 3:30 here at WDBO. Our top story, a stalemate continues between the U.S. and Iran. President Trump has claimed that there has been back-channel discussions with Iran's Revolutionary Guard, but Iran's foreign minister has denied that, and Iran is continuing its patrols in the Strait of Hormuz. ABC News contributor and former Defense Department official Mick Mulroy says it's been 60 days since the Memorandum of Understanding was signed, and no progress has been made.
16: It doesn't look like we're close at all. In fact, the situation now is almost entirely focused on the Strait of Hormuz, which of course wasn't an issue before the war started, but now it has become not only the main focal point, but basically the primary discussion at large.
2: This is
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18: I'm Channel 9 Eyewitness News meteorologist Daniel McFarland, and we're watching plenty of heat for you over the next few days. More details coming up.
3: I'm Laurel Lee. 95 degrees, mostly sunny right now in Orlando. Continuing our team coverage. A judge in Texas is being asked to decide who will make medical decisions for a baby born with a serious heart condition, if it's his birth mother or his biological parents. ABC's Jim Ryan says the case illustrates the complexities of the burgeoning surrogacy industry.
19: Under the contract McKenna West signed, the California couple paying her would have the option to terminate the pregnancy if medical complications arose. But when the fetus was diagnosed with a serious heart condition, West flew to anti-abortion Texas and gave birth. So it's a fight between McKenna West and the baby's biological parents.
20: And of course, you now have the states getting involved as well.
19: ABC News legal contributor James Sample.
20: This is a jurisdictional morass with a child in the middle of it.
19: A Dallas court will take arguments next week. Jim Ryan, ABC News.
3: An American tourist has died after being struck by lightning on an Italian volcano. Fox's Jonathan Savage is in our European Bureau with more.
21: The 29-year-old man, who was from Kansas, was hiking on Mount Etna on the Italian island of Sicily. He was hit by lightning on Sunday evening while in an exposed area above the tree line. That part of the mountain's being closed to tourists because of recent volcanic activity. Those issues also caused nearby Catania Airport to close for most of last week. Officials say more people have died on Etna from lightning strikes than volcanic activity in recent decades. The most recent eruption-related deaths there were in 1987. Jonathan Savage, Fox News.
3: It's 3:32 here at WDBO.
22: 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The Coke Zero Sugar 400 weekend at Daytona, August 28th through 29th. 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
18: I'm Channel 9 Eyewitness News meteorologist Daniel McFarland, and we are tracking some very high temperatures over the next few days. Most of Central Florida ranging from 95 to 97. The feels-like temperature of the heat index could reach 113 for a few areas over the next few days, too. For Channel 9 Eyewitness News, I'm meteorologist Daniel McFarland.
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24: Got a crash I-4 westbound at the turnpike. It's on the right shoulder. Also a wreck I-4 eastbound at Kirkman. A vehicle fire Silver Star Road westbound at Powers Drive. And police activity 408 eastbound on the ramp to Hiawassee Road. Now a brand new crash 436 westbound at Fern Park Road. 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
0: 25 till the top of the hour this Monday, 800-941-SEAN, our number if you want to be a part of the program. Look, I know headlines, you know, come and go, and unfortunately, Israel has been under fire, and, you know, we have these densely populated communities that have been devastated because they've been targeted by Iran and their proxies. And the rise of anti-Semitism around the world is very, very real. You see it in the halls of Congress, college campuses, worldwide. Woke right. I mean, it's out there. But the Jewish people have been paying a price. You know, their population versus ours, 40,000 dead if it was in America, what happened on October 7th, 2023. It's unbelievable. And, you know, you see that even in this country, synagogues, schools, community centers, you know, have to strengthen their security as this hatred. We had this one hate crime out of New York that, you know, over the years. And I'm like, why is this happening in our country? I just couldn't believe the article of what happened. You know, another example. There's one after another after another. You know, unfortunately, the stories go away, but then these people that have no homes and have lost everything, they need humanitarian assistance. That's where our partnership with the International Fellowship of Christians and Jews comes in, and they provide that humanitarian assistance with your help, and that's food and water and shelter and clothing and medications. They have mobile medical clinics for the elderly that can't get out. They're there. They're on the ground. The need is great, but again, they need your help to do it. First, they want your prayers. They've set up a website. Please help them with this mission to help people as they fight for their very survival. It's PrayIFCJ.org. That's PrayIFCJ.org today. I keep going over it. I don't know what else to tell you. Now it's okay to steal, according to the DSA and one of their members. It's okay to, Armando de Quesada, he was a Cuban-American. He came from a very wealthy family out of Cuba. And when the revolution took place, Castro comes to power, stole all of his family's property, and killed many of his family members and people close to him. I met him. He owned a pizza shop. He was an advertiser on my radio show when I was a local host in Huntsville, Alabama, in 1990 to 1992. And I used to go eat there all the time. And I turned out to love this guy. He's since passed away. And it was called Mando's Pizza. And he had a lot of other good food as well. And we became very friendly. And I learned a lot from him. And he told me the story of Fidel's murdering ways and how they confiscated property and they took control. And, and look at the result. It always ends the same way. Whatever the ism is, communism, socialism, statism, totalitarianism, all these lofty promises, everything's going to be free. But it always ends the same way. Unfulfilled promises. We see it in our own country. I mean, you're promised you keep your doctor, keep your plan, and you'll save on average as a family $2,500 a year. Okay, that's government-run Obamacare. Well, the results are in. We have millions that lost doctors, millions that lost plans. We're paying 300%+ more, and almost 40%+ of the country has one Obamacare exchange option. How'd that work out, that promise? Government promised they'd put your Social Security money, your FICA tax that they take out of your check, they withhold every week, and they're going to put it in a lockbox so it's there for you when you retire. The lockbox has been raided by government many, many years ago. Now the net result is it's headed towards insolvency. Oh, okay. How are your government-run schools doing? How would you rate your schools? And, and more importantly, in especially predominantly minority neighborhoods, how are schools? We spend more per capita per child on education than any country in the industrialized world. How's that working out? I know the Department of War. Okay, we need that. It's expensive, but it's important. But, how is it that this majority of Democrats, by overwhelming majority, 60% versus 18%, support socialism over capitalism? How is this how do you have members of this crazy group now praising Fidel and saying that stealing should no longer be a crime? How is that possible? Now the rest of America, 78% of likely voters, will vote for a candidate that wants to preserve America's constitutional system of government. That's part of their written agenda on their website. Eliminate the Senate. You no longer get to pick your president, pack the courts, amnesty for illegals, abolish the borders, abolish ICE, end all deportation, defund the Department of War, eliminate cash bail, abolish prisons, police, wealth tax, basically stealing from one group of people so they get power, providing, crumbs to the other group of people, public ownership of corporations. What do you think is going to happen to rich people? What are they going to do? Have you ever thought through it? I've never met somebody that was a trust fund kid. And I don't know those people. I know a couple maybe. But most people that I know that have made money and are successful have done so the old-fashioned way. They've come up with ideas and they've worked their asses off. And they get up and they put in their 16, 17 hours a day and they risk everything and they try to create goods or services that people want, need, and desire. And, they feel blessed that they have the opportunity. Talk to people that come from these countries. And you will see the same story over and over again. So often, I've told this story before too. When I was painting, when I started my construction years, that was my first love. I remember going to I was painting some office at night when the office was closed, and it comes this guy from, I think it was the former Czechoslovakia, during the Cold War days, and he was able to get to America with his family. The guy came here and he had only been here 5 years. This guy was there to clean up the office. He was a custodian and he had all these contracts with all these different companies. He had five trucks and he was out there working every night, seven nights a week and, working his butt off all night, overnight, every night and day. He worked a lot in the day too. And this guy was successful and he was so grateful to live in America. And now we're thinking of giving that all up. If you don't think this is, you know, an important election year, I don't know what else I can do to convince you that everything's on the line here. Never mind the fact that, you know, Donald Trump's agenda will be long, you know, dead and long gone. By the way, I saw Hassan Piker. That would be Al-Sayed's best friend. Al-Sayed, Hassan Piker, out campaigning the entire time with Al-Sayed. Was his, even there on the last day, even Haley Stevens, the opponent of Al-Sayed, urging Al-Sayed to ditch Hassan Piker and his affiliation. I think that ship has sailed, Haley. No offense. I mean, who is Hassan Piker? We've gone over this. Let me just remind you a little bit. This is him. He's saying these things. 2018, let the streets soak in their red capitalist blood. Listen.
6: Poor people that they can afford housing in Berkeley? I don't know how that works.
7: Well, my understanding is that the property owners who have properties there choose just not to rent it at all.
8: Yeah, kill them. Kill those motherfuckers. Murder those motherfuckers in the street. Let the streets soak in their red capitalist bloods, dude.
0: Yeah, dude. Here's one of them saying, we're going to bring in immigrants so they can blank your sister and destroy the white race.
6: We're going to keep bringing in immigrants into this country on purpose, just so they can your sister and then maybe even your daughter. We're going to destroy the white race. That's what we're here to do.
0: Democratic candidates, not just Al-Sayed. He is a desired endorsement for Democrats. You know, here's him saying, F the Constitution. Now, somebody said that, well, sometimes he reads comments of others. If I ever saw a comment of somebody like this, would I ever give, would I ever read what people are saying? Listen.
8: I f*** the Constitution. I wipe my with the Constitution. It's a f- piece of paper, dude. Shut the f*** up. Mother f- the Constitution and mother f- this country, okay? You stupid f-.
0: Here's him praising. Now, he dresses up as Mao. Here's him praising Che Guevara and Fidel Castro and Vladimir Lenin as effing heroes. Listen.
9: Fidel Castro and Che Guevara are genuinely two of the greatest revolutionaries in history. I love Lenin. I love Fidel Castro. And I love Che Guevara. They are genuinely f-ing heroes.
0: If you cared about Medicare fraud, you would kill Senator Rick Scott. Listen.
9: If you cared about Medicare fraud or Medicaid fraud, you would kill Rick Scott, okay? You wouldn't make Rick Scott, former governor of Florida, Rick Scott. You wouldn't make him the current, what is his current office? What is he? He's the Richard Lynn Scott, is an American attorney, businessman, politician, Navy veteran, serving as the senior United States senator from Florida, a seat he has held since 2019.
0: And then, last but not least, you know, you got him, as I guess he was a guest on some other show or something. I'm not sure where this came from. This is the infamous America deserved 9/11 comment.
8: America deserved 9/11, dude. I'm saying it. We totally brought it on ourselves, dude. Holy shit. We did. We f-ing did in a video game, whatever, hypothetically, politically. We f-ing did, man. We did. Holy shit. Like, how is this? How is anything I'm saying controversial? Like, we f-ing fund the people who did 9/11 still to this day.
0: If this does not scare you, I don't know what will, because, you know, this is this radical movement. You know, if this guy didn't play such a big role in trying to help these Democratic candidates, including Al-Sayed in Michigan, I don't know. I mean, I've got to believe, I have faith in the people of Michigan. I really do. I don't think the people of Michigan are going to buy into this extremism. If I hung out with somebody that was saying similar things, how many of you would lose all respect for me and not want to listen to this show or watch my TV show? We have a new report out. They've got more problems with more of their candidates. This guy, Troy Jackson, who replaced Graham Plattner, Mr. Nazi tattoo. Remember, Democrats sold their soul on Graham Plattner because they thought this guy can win. This guy's dynamic. This guy, you know, forget the Nazi tattoo he's had for 20 years. Forget all these wild accusations. Forget that, you know, he said that a hero soldier doesn't deserve to live. Forget what he told the girl that was saying that she wanted to commit suicide. You know, forget what, you know, that he was on these, you know, websites known for younger people in a towel and all this other stuff, all these other allegations against them. You know, forget all of that. It took a woman specifically saying, there were three women that made accusations to the New York Times. They they didn't give the specifics. Then one finally said it was rape. That's what she said. Now we have this guy, Troy Jackson, and we're finding out a lot about him. Allegation that he threw a water bottle at one of his colleagues while being a state rep. Allegations that he has a vile temper. On Thursday, the Bangor Daily News reported that he broke into his girlfriend's house, started physically pushing her around. That was after he broke down the door and found her with a male friend who he promptly punched in the face and tried to strangle. As bad as that was, well, things now got uglier for Troy Jackson. The Maine Wire is now reporting that an Allegash man who has known the Senate candidate Troy Jackson for decades says that he personally witnessed Jackson strike his longtime partner, I won't give her name, in the face in an incident outside of a retail store years ago, an allegation that comes as Jackson faces renewed scrutiny over a separate 1988 assault documented in a police report. Anyway, this person, the woman told the Maine Wire about the encounter, said this guy said he, I think it's a guy, I'm pretty sure, said that he told the Maine Wire about the encounter that he said he witnessed at a small pub in a nearby town. Let's play what he's claiming.
10: So, Kim, thank you for agreeing to meet with us. We're in Allegash, and you've known Troy Jackson for a while, you said. Tell me about the incident where you witnessed Troy Jackson striking his partner or girlfriend or whatever.
11: Well, there was a pub, the general store in St. Francis, that closed up. And the owner made a pub. It was like a walk-in basement. He made a pub, which we all used to go there quite often on the weekends. And I was going there one, I don't remember if it was Friday or Saturday, but as I approached the door, Lionel and Troy was standing outside. And all of a sudden, he just open hand slapped her right beside the head, and her head tilted a little bit, and her hair flew. She turned and started towards whatever vehicle they had. I didn't see what vehicle they had, and it kind of shocked me because usually I don't let stuff like that slide.
10: Mm-hmm.
11: And he turned and followed her, so I continued in the building, but they left. They never came in.
10: So you didn't hear any yelling beforehand or anything? Mm-hmm. So he just open hand slapped her right inside the head?
11: I didn't hear their conversation because I was just approaching the...
10: But it was a closed fist, an open hand?
11: Open hand. Yeah.
10: And just whacked her.
11: Yeah.
0: What if that was a Republican? I mean, this is now beyond crazy. Now, I've told you and predicted what's going to happen out of this. And I have, because most people can't see this pattern emerge. You have 250 of these people that have been elected since 2019 and about 40 plus more on the ballot this November. And I'm telling you, the DSA is going to be pressured to pull down their real positions at some point. Maybe before the election, maybe after the election, they're coming down. And then they're going to do what AOC telegraphed they're all going to do, which is that, oh, that was crazy woke 1.0. We didn't really mean all that stuff. We don't know. We have Bernie Sanders. Nobody believes in defunding the police. Now that just means they're going to lie to get power. And then they'll implement the agenda they really believe in. 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
3: The prosecution is rested in the trial of the mother accused of killing her three children in Massachusetts. The defense for Lindsay Clancy has now started calling all witnesses. The prosecution's final witness was a digital forensics expert. A Lake County teen that went missing over the weekend has been found safe. Yenison Garcia, also known as Johnny, is at Mount Dora High School senior there and has been missing since Saturday night when he was last seen leaving an unknown vehicle but was found safe. The Supreme Court has turned away President Trump's request to reconsider an appeal involving a $5 million judgment awarded to E. Jean Carroll. The judgment stems from a jury finding Trump liable for sexually abusing Carroll in 1996 and defaming her in 2022. The justices had already declined to hear Trump's initial appeal in June.
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24: Got a crash in Osceola County, U.S. 192 eastbound at Old Lake Wilson Road. Still working a vehicle fire, Silver Star Road, westbound at Powers Drive. Police activity, 408 eastbound at Hiawassee. And a crash, 434 westbound after Sand Lake Road. From the WDBO Traffic Center, I'm Paul Cross.
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4: All right, my friend Stephen A. Smith under attack unfairly. 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
10: 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Orlando's news, weather, and traffic starts now.
11: Good afternoon. 4 o'clock here at WDBO. Our top story, the U.S. is trying to impose more economic pressure on Iran. Fox Business's Edward Lawrence reports from the White House.
12: Treasury Secretary Scott Bess is saying those economic measures could be announced as early as this week. The goal is to isolate Iran. Now, that naval blockade is still in place, starving Iran of the money it gets from their oil sales. No sanctions currently in place. Also making sure allies of the United States do not do any business with Iran. Iran is shifting its economy to hunker down and hold out as long as possible. Using this type of plan is saying that the U.S. economy can handle more pain for longer than the Iranian economy. President Trump asking Americans for patience and paying a little bit more for gas, because the unified message from here is that gas prices will drop quickly once the operations finish.
11: The administration has not explained when they anticipate the war will end. The existing memorandum of understanding between the U.S. and Iran officially expired today.
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15: I'm Channel 9 Eyewitness News meteorologist Daniel McFarland, and we're watching plenty of heat for you over the next few days. More details coming up.
11: I'm Laurel Lee, 96 degrees, partly sunny right now in Orlando, continuing our team coverage. New York City Congresswoman Alexandria Ocasio-Cortez could be gearing up to run for president ahead of the 2020 election.
16: Recent articles suspect AOC, a Democrat, and Marco Rubio, a Republican, are taking an influencer-like approach to connect with audiences. AOC even videoed herself taking shots in preparation to freeze her eggs and allowed her breakup with her fiancé to take center stage.
17: I think she's the whole package. She's young. She is open-minded.
18: If she got elected, oh, God, it would be chaos.
16: It comes after a recent survey from the University of New Hampshire shows in a hypothetical race, AOC has 22% of the vote among likely Democratic voters, taking a lead from former DOT Secretary Pete Buttigieg. In New York, I'm Natalie Migliori.
11: It was on this day in history when we look back at the time that former President Bill Clinton provided testimony regarding his relationship with White House intern Monica Lewinsky.
19: I want you to listen to me. I'm going to say this again. I did not have sexual relations with that woman.
20: While August 17th is not known for that famous soundbite from former President Clinton, it is known for what came after that popular TV address. On this day, 28 years ago, President Bill Clinton gave grand jury testimony via closed-circuit television from the White House concerning his relationship with Monica Lewinsky. He then delivered a TV address in which he admitted his relationship with Lewinsky as being, quote, wrong, but denied previously committing perjury. Clinton was subsequently impeached by the House of Representatives, but acquitted in the Senate. Isaac Abdel-Messiah, WDBO News.
11: Tributes are pouring in following the death of actress Hayden Panettiere, a Rockland County native.
16: The 36-year-old grew up in the Palisades and attended South Orangetown Middle School until she left to be homeschooled to pursue acting. Panettiere made a name for herself in films like Remember the Titans and the Scream franchise, with starring roles in TV shows like Heroes and Nashville. One Tree Hill star Bethany Joy Lenz remembering Panettiere as a wild little blonde whose intelligence was astounding. Meantime, Panettiere's Scream co-star David Arquette called her a brave and brilliant soul. I'm Natalie Migliori.
11: Certain field workers have returned to their livelihoods. Details from ABC's Jim Ryan.
21: Mexican avocado pickers are back at work. They were sidelined by an American security alert designating cartels that operate in areas where avocados are grown as terrorist organizations. That alert has now been lifted. Shipments are resuming. The farm workers are back on the job.
11: A skin expert is weighing in on how to protect yourself properly from the sun, Scott Pringle reports.
22: Dr. Megan Skiba with Arizona University and Arizona Cancer Center's Skin Cancer Institute says one of the biggest myths she sees on social media right now is that blending up fruits and veggies will result in eternal sunscreen.
23: Because watermelon is high in vitamin C and it has phytochemicals. And while that vitamin C and those phytochemicals can help our body heal from the oxidative damage done by the UV rays, it does not provide enough protection against that damage.
22: She recommends sunscreens that are

0: That's rpauction.com/Orlando.
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3: I'm Channel 9 Eyewitness News meteorologist Daniel McFarland, and we are tracking some very high temperatures over the next few days. Most of Central Florida ranging from 95 to 97. The feels-like temperature of the heat index could reach 113 for a few areas over the next few days, too. For Channel 9 Eyewitness News, I'm meteorologist Daniel McFarland.
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4: Seeing those delays into downtown, I-4 westbound, they start around Parr. They continue on to the 408 eastbound. We're also bunched up between Parr and Lee on I-4 eastbound. And then again into Volusia County. That's from the 417 up to the bridge. We also have a vehicle fire, Silver Star Road westbound at Powers Drive. From the WDBO Traffic Center, I'm Paul Cross.
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10: 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It's 800-941-SEAN if you want to join us. I get attacked probably on a daily basis. If you are a public figure, it goes with the territory. I am used to that part. I get more angry when friends of mine, and I mean friends of mine, are unfairly attacked. And then it's personal for me. It's not personal, you know, like you have keyboard warriors, you know, living in their parents' basement in their underwear or naked. You know, they just drop their bombs every 5 seconds on some social media platform. I don't read it. I don't care. They're meaningless to me. All of you in this audience that make this show possible, make my TV show possible, my podcast possible, I'm indebted to you because I get to do what I love. And I have friends of mine that I know their true character. I know who they are in their heart. They don't have to agree with me politically, but we are friends. And in one sense, you know, my next guest is like a brother to me. That's how deeply I feel about him. My love is real for this guy. And, you know, the sense that, you know, we have a deep, abiding, real friendship that developed many years ago. We don't agree on some political things, and we have some fun fights, and then we move on. I admire what he has done with his life, how he's overcome adversity. He's been on my podcast, and he had a very tough childhood growing up. I won't give you all the details now because it's not relevant. And then I saw an unfair attack against Stephen A. Smith this weekend by what's a group called the National Association of Black Journalists. And you read the headlines.

0: 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Triple Team Traffic.
1: Seeing some delays into downtown. I-4 westbound starting at Parr, carrying onto the 408 eastbound. We've got some scattered rain in the Dr. Phillips Lake Buena Vista area. That's slowing things down there as well. 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
2: The Hondo Rodeo Fest is headed to Tampa next February with a mix of rodeo competition and live music at Raymond James Stadium. Organizers say the three-day event will feature a $1 million rodeo with nearly 80 athletes competing for prize money. The family of Revenge of the Nerds star Robert Carradine is taking UCLA to court over his death by suicide at a UCLA-run psychiatric facility. The suit alleges that UCLA was reckless and committed elder abuse when Carradine was allegedly allowed to enter a locked unit with a belt and other precautions were not taken. Dangerous heat is back across central Florida. The National Weather Service has a heat advisory in effect through 8 p.m. tonight, with heat indices reaching 108 to 112 degrees.
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2: I'm Joe Strada, candidate for Congress, and I approve this message.
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4: To our busy telephones, Fran in the communist utopia of Mr. No-Show Governor Gavin Newsom in California. What's up, Fran? How are you?
5: Well, I've been debating on whether to put my new bumper sticker on, welcome to the USSR of California.
4: I think you should, but you might get some nasty glares from some of those Californians out there.
5: Yeah, we might. Listen, Sean, I called in to talk to you because we feel like you're family. And then when I listen to you talk about the idiots that are running for office in this country right now, and then the Women's Basketball League, we actually watched a little of our very first game on TV last night. After all this controversy and that they can't come up with the definition of a woman. Then I think about what I wanted to talk to you about the other day when I was coming down the road and I was listening to you. And like I said, we feel like you're family. I'm 76. I'm the grandmother of five.
4: Oh, God bless you. I mean, do you like being a grandparent?
5: Oh, my gosh. The best thing in the whole world. I thought
4: everyone says that, but why do I not want to be a grandparent one day? Oh, I just don't.
5: Oh, my gosh. They come to your house. They're thrilled to be there. It doesn't matter what you feed them. They want to spend time with you. You go outside with them. You meet them. I have one granddaughter. She loves it when we meet in town and have lunch. It really is. Even if you enjoyed raising your kids, and we were lucky we raised our kids mostly rural, and then we moved them to the city, bless their hearts. But your grandkids just... they're just a great joy. They really are. And that's right, really why I called you.
4: Mm-hmm.
5: You remember our wonderful president that my very first presidential election was John Kennedy. And wow. I was in the eighth grade, and I remember when he was shot. But he said, ask not what your country can do for you, but what you can do for your country. And I think about all of the people and all the things that are going on. And you know, we've lost 7 million acres of forest this summer.
4: And I didn't even know it was that bad, but they don't practice the science of forestry, as I've discussed, and they have reservoirs that are empty, and they have fire hydrants that are empty, and Gavin's nowhere to be found. He's too busy selling books, doing his podcast, traveling the world, and trashing me and Trump.
5: Well, when I turned on the TV the other day, and there he sat, I call him the hand guy, and he was sitting there in a restaurant interviewing Gretchen Whitmer. We have got to get rid of him. We have absolutely...
4: Well, he's leaving. He thinks he's going to be president. I think by far, I don't think Polly Margaret's wrong. I think AOC is the front runner. So I wouldn't worry about Gavin being president anytime soon.
5: AOC has never gotten a piece of written legislation through for anything. How can that girl who can't even tell you which hemisphere have been...
4: you raise good questions, but, you know, stranger things have happened. How can the guy with the highest income taxes, sales taxes, gas taxes, the highest poverty rate, the highest homeless rate, No water in reservoirs or fire hydrants for predictable wildfires. How does that guy get a promotion? I mean, it would be frightening. That's why I'm again urging all of you in this great, loyal, incredible audience to please, you know, just commit in your heart, mind, and soul you're going to vote. That's the only way we're going to stop this madness. Fran, hang in there. I am glad you called, and please call anytime and tell the grandkids, give them a kiss from Uncle Sean, will you?
5: Oh, well, they're wonderful. One's 25 and he owns his own pool business in Florida.
4: Love that. Well, he lives in the free state of Florida. Smart kid. I'm telling you, Florida is beautiful. Florida has everything you have in California and then some, except the Pacific Coast Highway, which you can go out and visit if you want. I appreciate it, Fran. Thank you. Listen, you're excited. You've been dreaming for years. You want to open the doors to your business. You have a great idea. And then you realize, oh, okay, I have another hurdle I have to get over, and that is government regulation. And that means I need this insurance and that insurance and another insurance. You deal with one agent, another, a third agent. It's like never ending, and it's a pain in the neck. And it could be worse than dealing with the healthcare industry. Look, if you have a company, let's say your company has 25 employees, you are the owner, the CFO, HR manager. 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
9: I'm Laurel Lee. Our top story. It's been 60 days since the U.S. and Iran signed a memorandum of understanding that was billed as the first step to wind down the war in Iran and renegotiate a deal regarding Iran's nuclear program. But no progress has been made, with both sides trading attacks on the other in recent weeks. President Trump is also issuing fresh threats on the Gulf nation of Oman as Oman and Iran discuss plans to patrol the Strait of Hormuz. ABC News contributor and retired Colonel Steve Ganyard says the U.S. is banking on a strategy to pressure Iran's economy even more and hopes Iran will back down.
12: All that oil money that Iran normally would be putting into its coffers is not entering its coffers. We know that the U.S. is not seeing any kinetic activity. There are a couple drone attacks on some of the Emirati ships that are trying to get through this strait, but it's quite quiet compared to what it was just a couple weeks ago. So from the U.S. perspective, which is why the president said today, I'm not in no hurry here. I can wait this out. The U.S. can continue the blockade, continue to watch the Iranian economy decline until Iran can't take it anymore.
9: The National Weather Service has issued a severe thunderstorm warning for Orange and Osceola counties. That storm was located near Orlando International Airport, moving southeast at 15 miles an hour. Wind gusts up to 60 miles an hour are possible with these storms. That severe thunderstorm warning lasting until 5:43 p.m. today. The military has rebounded from post-pandemic recruiting troubles, and the Trump administration has argued the surge reflects confidence in its leadership, but that's not what the people signing up are saying. Details from ABC's Steve Bennion in Washington.
13: For most recruits, the decision is overwhelmingly economic, helping pay for college, healthcare, and above all, a reliable career. That pattern has held for decades, and recruiting has historically benefited when the civilian economy is a little tougher. The harder problem for the Pentagon is finding enough people who can qualify. That's the biggest hurdle. Only 1 in 4 young Americans are estimated to be eligible to enlist, with an obesity epidemic and low scores on the military's entrance exam. That's sort of styled like an SAT.
9: In just a few months, drones will be making Uber Eats deliveries in Texas. Fox's Jenny Cosola has more.
14: Uber is partnering with drone startup company Zipline and expects 1 million drone deliveries a day in about 3 years. It anticipates Uber Eats making deliveries in Dallas and Houston by the end of the year, with the service expanding by the end of 2029. Uber also is investing in Zipline. It expects to fill Uber Eats orders in 5 to 10 minutes, cutting the typical delivery time of around 30 minutes, and it will expand service beyond urban and suburban areas. Zipline is based in South San Francisco and started out a decade ago delivering medical supplies in Rwanda. Ginny Cosella, Fox News.
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2: I'm Channel 9 Eyewitness News meteorologist Daniel McFarland, and we are tracking some very high temperatures over the next few days, most of Central Florida ranging from 95 to 97. The feels-like temperature of the heat index could reach 113 for a few areas over the next few days, too. For Channel 9 Eyewitness News, I'm meteorologist Daniel McFarland.
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3: Delays into downtown, I-4 westbound starting at Parr. Eastbound looks pretty good right now. You're going to bunch up just a bit between Parr and Lee, and then again into Volusia County starting at 46A. More delays westbound, on and off the brakes from the turnpike down to 535 and then 192 through Champions Gate. 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From the WDBO Traffic Center, I'm Paul Cross.
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4: Understand this, and there's a lot of different news stories to get to from over the weekend. But the FBI knew that Eric Swalwell slept with a Chinese spy.
5: Yes, hooked up with her. Bang, bang.
4: Okay. Knew that. They really had no problem with it.
5: No, and if I'm reading that, so this was just declassified about former Democrat Representative Eric Swalwell and a guy who very well could have been the next governor of the state of California.
4: Mm-hmm.
5: Until, you know, some allegations of impropriety came out. But yeah, they released declassified documents showing that, yes, he had hooked up with that Chinese spy, Fang Fang. And
4: who in the report says is a striking individual.
5: That's what they say, yes.
6: And striking?
4: So yes.
6: Looks-wise?
4: I think that's what they mean.
6: Oh, no. Yeah. Here comes the O2. Ring her up.
4: Well, I don't think she was just going around throwing haymakers, Scott.
6: Well, I just wonder what he meant. I mean, because I thought, well, it couldn't be the looks, right?
4: I mean, she wasn't, you know.
6: Well, no. I mean, closing time, yes.
4: Dang.
6: Well, I mean, I listen, man. I don't want to, you know.
4: So you're saying the FBI not accurate in describing this person as a striking individual? Well, maybe they thought on the Swalwell scale.
6: That may be it. But if you're going to throw your entire life away, well,
5: part of it was because of her personality and the way that she would move at parties and all that. Very, very open, very nice, very charming to other people,
4: okay.
5: As you would expect from a spy. And she helped seed interns from his office into the U.S. Congress. And that was a problem. Now, what's interesting, too, is that there were straw donors involved in these are illegal donations that were made to Swalwell's campaign. And the reason they were cool with it, if I'm reading this correctly and reading between the lines, it's basically because Swalwell is such an idiot that they said, well, he didn't do it on purpose. Like, basically, like, they just weren't keeping track of who was donating and how and all of this other stuff. And yet he was still allowed to be on the intelligence committee, which makes me wonder, what dirt does he have on everybody else on the intelligence committee?
4: Yeah, good question. Again, the intelligence committee.
5: Yes.
4: After sleeping with a spy but not knowing it.
5: The FBI also tried to recruit Fang Fang to be to learn more about Chinese espionage tactics. They gave her the code name Rusty Thumbs.
4: What does that mean, David?
5: I don't. Well, it sounds like a euphemism.
4: It does.
6: Dave, was that your on-air name in Missouri when you worked there?
5: That was not. No.
4: I definitely am not feeling good enough to put it into a search engine. Not on a work computer.
6: No,
4: I don't want to do that.
6: I think it's. I think get them at Home Depot though.
4: Maybe
5: the rusty thumb.
4: Well, the other part of it is in the report. It says that it seemed like Fang Fang wanted a little more, but Swalwell was just kind of using her.
5: Yeah,
6: really.
4: Right. Well, it said had a drink with her a couple of weeks after they first met in 2012. He had physical relations with Fang on a handful of occasions, but never dated her or had a romantic relationship.
5: Right.
4: March 2015 was the last time.

0: Well, had physical relations with Fang. He considered their physical relations to be casual, but believed that Fang was interested in a closer romantic relationship. Of course, she also didn't tell him she was a spy.
1: Right. Well, you know,
2: fall under the spell of Swalwell.
1: He's like, listen,
2: that two Ted doesn't rub off. You know, you get it.
1: We can't be serious, Fang Fang, is what Eric Swalwell said. After all, you know why they call you Rusty Thumbs. I can't have you meeting my parents.
0: Man. But you go back to 2021, where Jake Tapper was doing the work for Swalwell to clear his name, putting him on CNN.
3: And can you clarify how much contact you had with this Chinese national who goes by Fang Fang or Christine Fang?
4: Jake, yes, and this is a 2015 meeting about a person that I had as a volunteer back in 2012 on the campaign. The FBI has said that I did nothing wrong. Don't take it from me. There was no wrongdoing. I've learned nothing new. And Speaker Pelosi has said that she's keeping me on the committee. And by the way, Jake, Republicans were briefed on this conduct that this individual was trying to do with me and many other members of Congress back in 2015. I think this is retaliation more than anything else.
3: Democratic Congressman Eric Swalwell.
0: And so there you go. That's all you need to know. All right. And that is the tale of Fang Fang. There you go.
1: Thank you.
0: Yes, of course. Apparently they would dance to David Bowie often in the sheets.
1: I haven't learned anything new. Oh, so you knew what the Rusty Thumb was beforehand. Yeah. Was that a request then of Fang?
0: Got it. Okay. So there is that caper. Unbelievable.
2: It is.
0: Yeah, they knew. So what?
2: So nuts.
0: Okay. Now, we've heard a lot about sailors at sea for an extended amount of time. I've heard of possible suicides. I heard, you know, retired General Keane on Fox going off on all this stuff, like all these false reports coming out of here.
1: Yeah.
0: That's not to say that there aren't some people maybe grumbling, but it is making a whole lot out of this.
1: Right.
0: And there's also complaints about other things, David?
1: Yeah, well, so USS Abraham Lincoln, it's being relieved of its duties soon because they've been at sea for, like, what, 9 months? I mean, it's been a long deployment.
2: It's a long deployment, man.
1: This is, of course, with the Iran war, and it looks like most of the reports, including this claim that seven people died during a food riot, like people would have heard about that.
0: You would think
1: that they're overstated. Even CNN said it. I mean, CNN had a reporter on the carrier and was saying, well, look, I mean, are conditions ideal? No. But are conditions ever really ideal on a long-term deployment? No. And they talked with one of the sailors, and here's one of them. Complaining about the food.
0: Okay.
5: I would say morale's pretty low. And not just in the division, like in the ship entirely, we're running pretty low on rations. I mean, at some points of the day, it would just be about noodles and tuna mixed in together. And that was it.
6: Sometimes that's all you were eating?
5: Sometimes you get a corn dog, sometimes you get a hot dog.
1: Yeah.
2: I think you're at the State Fair.
1: Right. So, you know,
2: corn dogs and tuna and noodles.
1: Jamie, you and I were talking about this a little bit last week, and I said, you know, look, as somebody who's never served, no one, and has certainly not spent several months on a boat like that, it sounds concerning, but I, you know, all I know is that I hear a lot of veterans going, really? You got three meals in a day? You got meat? Identifiable meat?
0: Yeah.
1: And so that's where I'm at. And I heard Joey Jones on Fox News. Now, he's a Marine veteran who lost both of his legs in combat. And he had a lot to say about this particular CNN report and the complaints coming out.
0: Well, he's earned the right to speak about it, so okay.
7: You know what I ate in Afghanistan for 6 months on a burner with using a little burner? I ate ramen noodles. I had to pull the seasoning packet out because it had too much sodium in it, and I put tuna packets in it. That's what I ate. And you know what? I was happy to have it because the alternative was an MRE or something cooked by the Afghan guy who was too stupid to be given a gun, and they let him be the cook. And so if I wanted something spicy, test my fate a little bit, I'd go get a bowl of whatever he made in that giant, you know, urn thing that he had. I mean, how weak are you on TV complaining about tuna and noodles? I'm sorry. You volunteered to serve your country. You can come back, get out of the military, and do like all of these Democrat veterans and complain about it. You might have got bored, and I'm sorry. We did have more fun getting in firefights, I'll say that. But to sit there and say that it was terrible because you had a corn dog and a hot dog, I would have traded a block of C4 to the Taliban for a hot dog by about July 2010. I just do not understand the mentality. If this is a representation of who our military is now, and I'm not saying it is, but there's at least enough for some of these trash rags to print about it. If this is who we are, we're just Rome sitting here waiting to burn. We've got nothing left. But to that little kid and whoever raised him, Lord help you if you ever go into a hot war on the ground like millions of Americans have. I can only think what a World War II veteran sitting there who's lucid enough today to see that and think about the six-month journey home from fighting the toughest war we've ever fought after being there for 4 years was thinking, listening to him complain like that. The Secretary of the Navy put out his response. That's my response. End of story.
0: Okay.
1: Strong opinions.
0: Yeah. Well, if you're going to put on somebody with opinions, you want them to be strong. You want it to be, you know, something that's going to get attention. That'll do it. And like I said, he's earned it.
1: Mm-hmm.
0: So if you got a problem with Joey, you take it up with him. I'm sure he's ready to take you on.
1: Wow, man. There was somebody who responded to him on Twitter saying, "Well, you don't even know what it's like." And somebody else said he lost both of his legs.
0: Yeah, no kidding.
1: He said, well, he must have also lost his compassion and empathy. Oh, come on.
0: Oh, man. Come on.
2: Well, I mean, I heard a guy say, you know, he hasn't met his daughter yet, but that's part of the deal, right?
1: Oh, his
2: daughter
1: sucks.
2: Was born in February or whatever, but he hasn't met her yet. You know, yeah, that happens.
0: Yeah.
2: And that's what he said, is it happens, you know?
0: Yeah.
2: Do I want to be home and meet her? Yes, of course.
0: Yeah, and I understand it. You sign up for something.
2: Yeah.
0: And then it comes, and, you know, you're like, yeah, this isn't the best situation. You can have compassion with that. But, to make the whole thing,
2: a Trump thing, right?
1: Oh, yeah, that's all it is. It's like, okay, it's a long deployment. It really, really, really sucks to be on that kind of deployment. Okay. But then it's like turning into food riots and stuff. I mean, come on.
2: Yeah.
1: That's not happening.
0: Boy, the WNBA, they just figure out a way to step in it again and again and again.
2: Tying themselves in knots, man.
0: So they got a big game yesterday in Atlanta. It's Indiana and Atlanta. And doesn't matter who wins. I think Indiana won in overtime.
2: They did.
0: Angel Reese had a chance to end it with a rebound layup, but she missed it.
2: Got her own rebound.
0: The me bound.
2: Right, yes.
0: Anyway, there was a mom and daughter there that had their XXXY t-shirts on.
2: Yep.
0: That's a whole brand.
2: Yep.
0: But it was offensive to someone. So in the overtime, they went through the whole game, no problem. And the people around them, a lot of people were supporting their shirts. But in the overtime, they were told, here's some Atlanta shirts. You can cover those up or you're going to have to leave. So they're like, you know, it's 2 minutes into the overtime. They want to see the end of the game. They're like, all right, I'll take your shirt. And then they went outside. They were interviewed about it. They said, yeah, we were told that it was against policy. That it was somehow offensive. XXXY? Support women? That's offensive? They can't help themselves, can they?
2: No, they can't. No.
0: And you got Royce White and Enos Kanter-Freedom that are just making fools out of the league.
1: Mm-hmm.
0: Because they're basically showing the rest of the world how ridiculous the WNBA is.
2: Well, it's the reasoning behind it, too, for them, saying, well, they're not real women. They're not like, they're just pretending.
0: Well, who's going to be the judge of who's pretending and who's not? And that's the ridiculousness of it.
2: Leah Thomas was pretending.
0: But we'll get into more of that a little bit later. It is Mashup Monday, David. What do you have for us today?
1: Well, today, it's a very interesting one. I'm not entirely sure it 100% works, but I wanted to share it anyway.
0: Okay.
1: It's Nirvana, Smells Like Teen Spirit, and the White Stripes, Seven Nation Army.
0: Oh, two legendary songs together. Okay.

0: All right, if you have to give it a thumbs up or a thumbs down, and that's it, what are you giving it?
1: I'm like halfway.
0: Got?
1: I'm going to go up. It gets saved at the end.
0: I'm going thumbs down. I don't think it works.
1: Okay.
0: Robin's up on Facebook. Does it work or not?
1: I'll hear about it, yeah.
0: Oh, yeah. The five stories we're watching today coming right up.

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17: We'll start off with a crash. I-4 westbound before Central Florida Parkway. We'll also move into Volusia County. I-4 eastbound, a wreck approaching Dirksen. And a broken down vehicle, Old Winter Garden Road eastbound at Cottage Hill Road. It's stuck there in the left turn lane. 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
18: The National Weather Service has issued a severe thunderstorm warning for Orange and Osceola counties. Wind gusts up to 60 miles an hour are possible. That severe thunderstorm warning lasts until 5:43 p.m. today. A 16-year-old lifeguard who saved a young swimmer has been honored by President Trump. Ryder Williams jumped into the water off of Santa Cruz, California last month to rescue a 10-year-old boy in trouble in an incident captured on video and seen by millions. Today, in the Oval Office, Trump said he watched the video several times, calling Williams' actions amazing. Voters head to the polls Tuesday for Florida's primary election. One of the biggest local races is for Orange County mayor, where 4 candidates are competing to replace term-limited Jerry Demings. If no candidate gets more than 50%, the top 2 will face off in November.
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19: Yeah. Oh, I'll be.
20: I've never seen this, by the way. 55 seconds, still thinking nothing. This is a record. No, we're over a minute.
19: Stump AI.
20: Yep.
21: Number two. Maybe the AI's got rusty thumbs. I'm not sure. Number two. Trump warns that the U.S. will bomb the bleep out of Oman if they interfere in the Strait of Hormuz conflict. And then number one, per the Wall Street Journal, Arab intelligence officials have picked up evidence that Iran's leaders are increasingly talking about offensive operations on enemy territory, invading a neighbor.
19: Okay. Sorry, David, as I'm listening to you.
21: Yes.
19: As I'm also watching, we are now at 1 minute, 40 seconds, thinking nothing yet.
22: When does it give up?
19: I think I've seen it give up before now.
22: Yeah. Just taps out. Can't help you.
19: It was all I put in was, why was Fang Fang called Rusty Thumbs?
22: We don't know.
19: A stumper. Yeah, I don't know if it's going to come up with an answer. Are you trying to, David?
21: I'm looking for it.
19: Okay. We will see.
21: Mm-hmm.
19: Still waiting. All right. Well, there's other things that we got to get to. That dude that was found out to be a fraud and then he killed himself.
22: Yeah.
19: Is his name Jason Arday?
22: Yep.
19: Someone's calling that a public execution?
22: Yep.
21: Yes.
19: What?
22: Well, the usual suspects.
19: That and much more straight ahead.

0: This is WDBO, Orlando's news, weather, and traffic starts now.
1: I'm Laurel Lee, our top story. It's been 60 days since the U.S. and Iran signed a memorandum of understanding that was billed as the first step to wind down the war in Iran and renegotiate a deal regarding Iran's nuclear program. But no progress has been made, with both sides trading attacks on the other in recent weeks. President Trump is also issuing fresh threats on the Gulf nation of Oman as Oman and Iran discuss plans to patrol the Strait of Hormuz. ABC News contributor and retired Colonel Steve Ganyard says the U.S. is banking on a strategy to pressure Iran's economy even more and hopes Iran will back down.
2: There are all sorts of things the U.S. can do economically. Sanctions, yes, we do that, but we never really enforce the sanctions. So there is the ability here, if Treasury really puts its mind to it, to force the Iranian economy to the point that the Iranians have to blink.
1: The National Weather Service has issued a severe thunderstorm warning for Orange and Osceola counties. That storm was located near Orlando International Airport, moving southeast at 15 miles an hour. Wind gusts up to 60 miles an hour are possible with these storms. That severe thunderstorm warning lasting until 5:43 p.m. today. Senator Bill Cassidy is taking aim at President Trump's executive order focused on childhood vaccine schedules.
3: Appearing on ABC's This Week, the Louisiana Republican called the action a stupid thing to do.
4: Now, this is going to drive up the cost of your life, inconvenience you tremendously, and your child's getting six jabs, not two.
3: Trump said the order would split the childhood MMR vaccine for measles, mumps, rubella into three shots. The order would also push for all childhood immunizations to be administered at separate medical visits instead of one visit. I'm Mark Mayfield.
1: Stellantis is recalling almost 1 million vehicles over a glitch that could prevent backup cameras from working.
5: Stellantis is recalling 955,000 Chrysler, Dodge, Jeep, and Ram vehicles over a radio software issue that can prevent the backup camera from displaying properly. The recall includes various 2026 and 27 Pacifica and Voyager minivans, the Dodge Charger, the Jeep Compass, Gladiator, Wagoneer, Wrangler, and various Cherokees, Ram 1500 and 2500 pickups, and ProMaster vans. There are no known injuries related to the malfunction. Stellantis' software updates will be available soon. That until the fix, drivers should rely on doing reverse the old-fashioned way, using side and rearview mirrors. Jeff Manasso, Fox News.
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16: I'm Channel 9 Eyewitness News meteorologist Daniel McFarland, and we are tracking some very high temperatures over the next few days, most of Central Florida ranging from 95 to 97. The feels-like temperature of the heat index could reach 113 for a few areas over the next few days, too. For Channel 9 Eyewitness News, I'm meteorologist Daniel McFarland.
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9: Still pretty busy through downtown. We were looking for a little bit of relief by now, but still seeing those brake lights. I-4 westbound starting at Parr, carrying onto the 408 eastbound. Got a crash I-4 westbound before Central Florida Parkway, a crash in Volusia County, I-4 eastbound approaching Dirksen. 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
17: Critical of him, or said, hey, I didn't.
9: Incredible.
17: I just thought it was kind of funny that the guy lied so much and so obviously, and then
9: yes,
17: climbed the ranks to one of the pinnacle academic institutions.
9: Yes.
17: And anyway, here's her take on it.
9: This is okay.
18: This is exactly what you wanted to achieve. I told you. I knew you wanted to kill him or get him killed. I hope you are all satisfied now.
19: Oh, you're a mind reader, are you?
17: Yeah.
20: What in the hell is that all about?
19: That is absolute nonsense. People are tired of this crap. Mm-hmm. Listen, they don't care what color this guy was, okay? The thing is, one of the reasons he was made to be such a big deal was because of the color of his skin.
17: Yes.
19: That from a bunch of white liberals who always want to champion themselves. See, we're not racist. We love black people.
20: Well, they enabled his lies. They did.
19: Of course.
20: And this,
19: but no one wanted to see him die.
20: This was not difficult to find out, by the way.
19: Mm-hmm. No.
20: I mean, it didn't take these people very long to find this out.
19: No.
20: I mean, yeah, it wasn't tough at all that he was taking lines from soap operas.
19: All right, what's the name of this person again?
17: Dr. Shola Moshagbamimu.
19: Bamimu. Okay, go ahead.
18: Every single one of you bloody evil racist, you white supremacist waste of freaking human space. Those of you who jumped on this bandwagon,
19: what?
18: To publicly execute him for what?
19: Oh, you're nonsense.
18: Who held him to a different standard that you hold white people? And may you all get exactly what you deserve.
19: All right. When there's been a white person that's turned out to be a complete and total fraud and fabricated everything.
20: Unbelievable.
19: Do you know of a group of people like, what? Give him a break, he's white.
17: Right.
19: Where are those people?
17: Well,
19: they don't exist.
17: I would say talk to Graham Plattner about how they wouldn't treat a white guy that way.
19: Exactly.
17: Yeah.
19: If you're a fraud, you're a fraud. Doesn't matter. Go ahead.
18: Every single thing you did in this last 2 weeks, every single one of you that took pleasure and glee, this is exactly what you wanted. You wanted to kill him?
19: No, you're being racist right now.
17: Yes.
19: And that's the tactic. That you're shaming people forever, criticizing him for being a fraud, saying you killed him. Mm-hmm. That is an absolute line of garbage. Man. That, honestly, a lot of white liberals will probably take to heart. I could see it happening.
20: Oh, yeah.
17: Well, the mayor
19: of
17: London.
19: Agreeing with.
17: Yeah, the mayor of London suggested that this was like a dog pile that killed him. Like, no, this guy was
19: that
17: a fraud.
19: Muslim mayor of London?
17: Yeah, Sadiq Khan.
19: Yeah, the guy that's always screaming about Islamophobia?
17: Yeah.
19: Yeah, pipe down.
18: Getting killed. I hope to God you get everything that you have coming to you.
19: Who's your God?
18: Are you happy now? Are you happy now? Are you satisfied?
19: Oh.
18: You should all be ashamed of yourselves, every single one of you.
19: I don't
18: care.
19: You
18: are murderers.
19: No, you're a lying sack.
17: Mm-hmm.
19: You make the world a better place when you shut up.
17: Yes.
19: And I'm glad that clip's over.
20: Did you happen to hear some of his students talking about his classes?
17: Mm-mm.
20: And how lame they were?
19: Yes.
20: And how nobody learned anything?
19: Yes, because he was also lazy.
20: Yeah, they all they were was lectured on white privilege and
19: yes.
20: That's it. Never, and by the way, never any support to back him up. He just said things.
19: Yeah, that's the whole product.
20: I mean, it was, yep. but that was a class.
19: Yes,
20: and
19: I know.
20: Red flags didn't go off then.
19: Yes, well,
17: dude, in his dissertation or whatever, he had a misspelling in the subheader. I mean, this guy was not the only reason he was lifted up was because of DEI. That's it.
19: Correct.
17: And yes, if you want to try to blame anybody other than him, it's the liberals that lifted him up, knowing that he was a walking red flag, because that guy should never have been put in that position, and he never should have been glorified by these people who have this, like, what, white guilt or whatever it is that makes them want to support the DEI process.
19: And by that whole line that Shaboo-Boo or whatever her name is went with, I mean, that's relational abuse to white liberals. You should be ashamed. Oh, please. Oh, whatever. Okay. Moving on to other things. We saw the same clip, David.
17: Yeah.
19: From CNN, October 2021, about this Hispanic dude in Miami that was completely bullied by CNN for not vaccinating his kids.
17: Yeah, there was a private school that was not going to recommend the vaccine, and they wanted people who'd gotten the vaccine to stay home for a couple of weeks or whatever. And so CNN sent a reporter out to investigate the school in October of 2021, and they tried to bully this parent about it. And this is relevant because, well, now we're hearing more and more about what Anthony Fauci was saying behind the scenes about concerns about the shots.
19: Yes, exactly. Roll
0: well,
19: up.
0: You know, I think it's a family decision, and we should respect, you know, like, everybody's privacy.
21: It is a family decision, but it makes everyone safer because so many people have gotten the vaccinations. Tens of thousands of people are not dying.
0: There's a lot of people who get the vaccine and is dying right now.
21: Nah, that's not true.
0: So, no, it is true.
21: No, it's not true.
0: Fox News says the truth.
21: Fox News says it's true, but that's definitely not true.
19: No, it was true.
21: Sorry, it's false. That's the problem.
0: Fox News is the one that you can get, you know, like...
21: Now, let me just tell you, sir, the greatest scientists in the world know that this vaccine is saving lives. So my question for you is...
0: He's not the best scientist in the world.
21: Yeah, well, you're...
0: That's just one opinion, you know?
21: Yeah, you're hearing bad information, sir, but with all due respect, I wish you good health.
0: Thank you so much. Same to you. Have a great day.
21: Thank you.
19: Bye. Hey, the dude is so nice to the reporter.
17: I know, when he didn't have to be. I was expecting him to kind of snap.
19: I know.
20: It's the smugness.
19: Yeah. Oh, very much so.
20: Makes me sick.
19: Well, oh, yeah.
17: And that was not long before we were getting the data that like 40% of the people who were dying from COVID had gotten the vaccine. So it wasn't stopping. I mean, it you know, again, it just depends on who you're looking at. Like, it may have slowed the death, but it wasn't doing what the officials were telling us it was doing.
19: And the myocarditis with the younger males.
20: Not only the scientists, not only the people in the government, but also the foot soldiers, the people on MS Now. And
19: right.
20: But you get the shot. Well, Rachel Maddow.
19: Of course.
20: You can go out and do whatever you want. You're not going to get it. And you're not going to pass it. And, you know, well, no.
19: Yeah. So let me get this straight. So in one world, if you point out someone's fraud, you're a killer. Mm-hmm. And if you point out Anthony Fauci's lies, you're a science denier.
20: Yes. And a killer.
19: And a killer, too.
20: Yes.
19: Yeah. And who's right in the end? Well, the dude that didn't vax his kids there, and the people that said, hey, this guy's a fraud.
20: Yep.
19: But no one wanted to see him die, so
20: no,
19: just stop
20: not.
19: It.
20: No.
19: All right. It's that time we move on. We go around the table. It may not be the biggest story out there, but it caught your attention. David, today, what's your story?
17: Well, this is a music story, and I always like hearing about this. The stories behind the songs. Ella Langley, huge country music star right now. Huge.
19: Yes.
17: And her song, Choosing Texas, is setting records. It's, you know, again, it's a huge song.
19: Are you an Ella fella?
17: Am I? Don't ever say that ever again.
20: No. I read that.
19: I knew that would irritate you.
20: I read that description.
17: I like their music,
20: never heard it,
17: but nobody, no.
19: That was like 2 months ago. My daughter said to me, you an Ella fella?
20: Ella fella.
19: I'm like, kind of, yeah, I like her, whatever.
17: Yeah. But anyway, during a sit down.
19: There's only one thing worse, and you know what it is.
17: What's
19: I think
17: that?
19: You know.
20: I'm all in. I'm a Swiftie, yeah.
17: Okay, see. No, I think she's got some great songs.
20: Seen that one coming. Yeah.
19: Yeah, yeah, I do too.
20: I think she does too.
17: During a sit down.
19: What? Hold on, time out. There's a news update.
20: I never said anything about her songs.
19: You said I haven't heard any of her songs.
20: I did.
19: And then we heard the song, and you're like, I don't get it.
20: It's all right.
19: It's fine.
20: I mean, fine, but I don't hate her songs.
19: I like some of her songs. I'm like, this is new news.
20: I like that Choose in Texas song. The more I hear it, the more I like it. It took a while, but it got finally, I was like, okay, I get it.
19: All right, so there's one song.
20: I like the song, yeah.
19: Okay.
20: I'm not going to go 10 deep on Ella Langley.
19: Well, you just said I like some of her songs.
20: Okay, I'm done. All right, I like Choose in Texas. End of story. End of list.
19: Okay. I was just like, what else do you listen to? This is interesting because you're not a country guy.
17: 2 weeks from now, I'm an Ella fella.
20: You will never hear me say that. And if I do, you need to remove me immediately and call 911. Okay. Something's wrong.
17: Well, during a sit-down with Reba McEntire and Miranda Lambert, apparently she and Miranda Lambert are friends, Ella Langley. They know each other professionally, and they are friends. And she told the story about how she started writing that song, and it has to do with a pet kangaroo, five dogs, and Miranda Lambert in a pickup truck.
19: Wow. I'm all in. Here we go.
2: A friend of ours early on, his name's Scott Taylor, told me she had a kangaroo for a pet. Told me this whole story about it. I was 18 when he told me. I didn't ask you until I was 25, but I wanted to ask her this the whole time. We wrote one song. I figured we were friends enough. And after we got done, we were all, you know, getting up, getting a snack. And I was like, Miranda, did you have a kangaroo? And she was like, I did. And then it had a baby, and that was my baby, and I loved it. And then you talked about how you went dirt road riding, and you got pulled over.
4: I had five dogs in the back seat and kangaroo in the front.
2: Five dogs in the back seat.
4: Back road in Oklahoma, you can do that stuff.
2: Yeah, just riding, you know, listening to tunes. And she said the cop like completely forgot about whatever she pulled her over for when she saw the kangaroo, and Miranda goes, and of course I had Texas plates on, and I went, he's probably like, she's from Texas, I can tell. And
4: then we go,
2: and then just from that phrase, I was like walking off, and I was like, she's from Texas, I can tell by the way he's just stepping down the front. Miranda's like the one he went with, like he went back to Texas with her. And I was like, what? No one has time to go pee. Cool. Get out there, we're finishing this song. Yeah.
19: Wow.
20: There's a couple of gals chatting. Yep.
19: That's cool, man. I do love hearing how a song came from out of nothing. That's good. By the way, and Scott doesn't know this, I've heard at least 7 songs from Van Camp's past. Full songs.
20: Yeah.
19: Recorded.
20: Yeah.
19: Yes.
20: And?
19: He sold it way worse than what it really is. It's a young, angry guy. I'll say that. And there's some Pink Floyd influence. And there's some, I would say, Black Sabbath. And I hear some Beatles in there.
20: How'd you get a hold of them?
19: That's a story for another time. But it's your story. You're up now, so what's your story?
20: Geez, I feel like canceling now and listening to Van Camp's songs. Wow. My story, thanks to criminal justice reform, you can rack up 150 different arrests and still go about your business. I meet a guy by the name of Shaquan Seth. Cut loose last week. After 5 different shoplifting charges in Queens. Those, by the way, then he totaled 150 without doing much jail time at all. So, no matter what, he was back on the street, and probably we'll hear about him again next week with another arrest. I can't believe it, 150 times.
19: Wow.
20: Arrested and still walking around and committing crimes.
19: Yeah. Okay.
20: Criminal justice reform working real well. You know, that's all we got to do is throw money at it, midnight basketball, and you won't have any crime at all.
19: I'll make mine quick for my story. Martin Cove, who was like the villain in Cobra Kai.
20: Oh, yeah, I remember that guy.
19: He lives in Tennessee. You saw this then?
20: No, I didn't see it, but yeah.
19: Well, he and his lady and a 12-week-old puppy rescued by a boat after there was huge flooding around his place.
20: Gosh, wow. Yeah.
19: And he was praising the first responders, said, what we don't realize, these people put themselves on the line. They put their lives on the line to save the 12-week-old beast and myself and my lady. He's lived in that area of Franklin, Tennessee for about 5 years, and he thinks maybe overdevelopment is one of the reasons for the flooding. There was no proof of that, but he's raising the issue or whatever, but he wanted to thank all the first responders because
20: flooding in a lot of places
19: got him out of that. Oh, he's been crazy.
20: Yeah.
19: Yes. Okay, dressed as a grim reaper on a hospital roof. Nimrod's in the news coming up, and a news update next.

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2: 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Triple Team Traffic.
18: Still seeing some slowdowns into downtown right now on I-4 westbound. They start just about at par, and then you're on and off the brakes between Sand Lake and 535 and 192 through Champions Gate. We also have a crash on the 417 northbound after Boggy Creek Road. Three right lanes are blocked there. 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From the WDBO Traffic Center, I'm Paul Cross.
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19: The Hondo Rodeo Fest is headed to Tampa next February with a mix of rodeo competition and live music at Raymond James Stadium. Organizers say the three-day event will feature a million-dollar rodeo with nearly 80 athletes competing for prize money. The family of Revenge of the Nerds star Robert Carradine is taking UCLA to court over his death by suicide at a UCLA-run psychiatric facility. The suit alleges that UCLA was reckless and committed elder abuse when Carradine was allegedly allowed to enter a locked unit with a belt and other precautions were not taken. Dangerous heat is back across central Florida. The National Weather Service has a heat advisory in effect through 8 p.m. tonight, with heat indices reaching 108 to 112 degrees.
20: Traffic is a mess this afternoon because of a crash I-4 eastbound before Central.
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18: Written by former Secretary of State Antony Blinken.
3: Blinken. I'm like, is it Jake Sullivan? Is it Ned? It's one of those losers, you can tell.
18: I forgot about Ned.
3: Freaking Ned. What was Ned's last name?
18: Ned Price. Yeah, he was a spokesman, though. He went on the policy level.
3: Right. He's a cartoon.
18: Yeah.
3: Okay, we got to get the Nimrod. Here we go.
23: When the going gets tough.
24: Damn it, this
23: Ned,
24: is too hard.
23: The dumb get dumber.
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26: I love the poorly educated.
3: All right. Nimrod's in the News. We go to the UK, where 26-year-old Leon Gillespie was arrested after dressing as the Grim Reaper, climbing onto the roof of a hospital just to stare at staff and visitors. He wasn't just wearing the black hood and cloak. He appeared to be holding some kind of long blade.
18: Ooh.
3: I don't know if it was a sickle, it was a prop, whatever it was. He was later charged with causing a nuisance or disturbance without reasonable excuse. It's unclear why he did it. But this isn't the only thing this guy's been doing. He was stealing cat food litter. He stole food and drinks from a convenience store. Just your all-around loser. And that's Nimrod's in the News.
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2: 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Triple Team Traffic.
18: Still seeing some slowdowns into downtown right now on I-4 westbound. They start just about at par, and then you're on and off the brakes between Sand Lake and 535 and 192 through Champions Gate. We also have a crash on the 417 northbound after Boggy Creek Road. Three right lanes are blocked there. 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From the WDBO Traffic Center, I'm Paul Cross.
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0: 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Orlando's news, weather, and traffic starts now.
19: I'm Laurel Lee. Our top story. It's been 60 days since the U.S. and Iran signed a memorandum of understanding that was billed as the first step to wind down the war in Iran and renegotiate a deal regarding Iran's nuclear program. But no progress has been made, with both sides trading attacks on the other in recent weeks. President Trump is also issuing fresh threats on the Gulf nation of Oman as Oman and Iran discuss plans to patrol the Strait of Hormuz. ABC News contributor and retired Colonel Steve Ganyard says the U.S. is banking on a strategy to pressure Iran's economy even more and hopes Iran will back down.
8: All that oil money that Iran normally would be putting into its coffers is not entering its coffers. We know that the U.S. is not seeing any kinetic activity. There are a couple drone attacks on some of the Emirati ships that are trying to get through the strait, but it's quite quiet compared to what it was just a couple weeks ago. So from the U.S. perspective, which is why the president said today, I'm not in no hurry here. I can wait this out. The U.S. can continue the blockade, continue to watch the Iranian economy decline until Iran can't take it anymore.
19: The military has rebounded from post-pandemic recruiting troubles, and the Trump administration has argued the surge reflects confidence in its leadership, but that's not what the people signing up are saying. Details from ABC's Steve Bennion in Washington.
9: For most recruits, the decision is overwhelmingly economic, helping pay for college, health care, and above all, a reliable career. That pattern has held for decades, and recruiting has historically benefited when the civilian economy is a little tougher. The harder problem for the Pentagon is finding enough people who can qualify. That's the biggest hurdle. Only 1 in 4 young Americans are estimated to be eligible to enlist, with an obesity epidemic and low scores on the military's entrance exam. That's sort of styled like an SAT.
19: In just a few months, drones will be making Uber Eats deliveries in Texas. Fox's Jenny Cosola has more.
10: Uber is partnering with drone startup company Zipline and expects 1 million drone deliveries a day in about 3 years. It anticipates Uber Eats making deliveries in Dallas and Houston by the end of the year, with the service expanding by the end of 2029. Uber also is investing in Zipline. It expects to fill Uber Eats orders in 5 to 10 minutes, cutting the typical delivery time of around 30 minutes, and it will expand service beyond urban and suburban areas. Zipline is based in South San Francisco and started out a decade ago delivering medical supplies in Rwanda. Ginny Cosella, Fox News.
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0: is Daniel McFarland, and we are tracking some very high temperatures over the next few days. Most of Central Florida ranging from 95 to 97. The feels-like temperature of the heat index could reach 113 for a few areas over the next few days, too. For Channel 9 Eyewitness News, I'm meteorologist Daniel McFarland.
1: 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Triple Team Traffic.
2: Still seeing some slowdowns into downtown right now on I-4 westbound. They start just about at par, and then you're on and off the brakes between Sand Lake and 535 and 192 through Champions Gate. We also have a crash on the 417 northbound after Boggy Creek Road. Three right lanes are blocked there. 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From the WDBO Traffic Center, I'm Paul Cross.
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3: A couple weeks back where, yeah, a friend was calling, you know, like, woke one is kind of crazy. Like, yeah, back like in 2020.
4: Punchline or something. It's like, isn't that funny?
3: Like, yeah, we used to, some of that stuff. You mean like defunding the police, all that stuff that we said is just stupid?
5: It actually got people killed for all the talk about like how every, you know, it's like net neutrality. Oh my gosh, you're going to kill people. And the Democrats always love saying that. Now they're just like, yeah, woke one. What a ride. No, like, you actually got people killed.
3: Well, what's the difference between that and woke too? What are we supposed to take serious and not? What is going to be 5 years from now? You're going to be like, oh, remember back in 2026? Yeah. We were saying all that nonsense? Yeah, funny, huh? Yeah. You don't know. So Jake Tapper had Wes Moore on the big State of the Union on Sunday morning to ask about the Democrats and woke and where they're at.
6: Congresswoman Alexandria Ocasio-Cortez seems to have acknowledged the overreach of the 2020 era of progressivism last week. She said, quote, woke one was crazy. Woke 1.0 was crazy. You were asked about that. You said you didn't know what woke one was. So I've been trying to figure out how to ask this question. There's no official definition. I think woke one generally refers to what are now viewed as excesses of the progressive movement. Defund the police, a far left view of the world that views the world in terms of only oppressor and oppressee,
3: open borders,
6: language policing, holiday policing, cancel culture, positions that turned off a lot of middle of the road voters. What is your take on that era, even if that wasn't part of how you ran or thought or governed? And what does the Democratic Party need to do if they hope to win outside of blue states and congressional districts?
7: Well, it's funny, it's true. I said, I don't know what woke one is, but frankly, I don't know what woke two or woke three is either.
3: Okay. So really prepared for that.
5: Yeah. I'll tell you what woke two looks like in 5 years. Back-to-back-to-back-to-back WNBA MVP Enes Kanter-Freedom.
3: There you go. If they'll just let him play. Her play.
4: You know.
3: Him play.
4: I got to get into a fantasy WNBA league. If that happens, and get the first draft choice, because I'm taking Enes Kanter to win it all.
3: Yep. Before Royce White?
4: Well, maybe if I can't get Kanter, I'll get White.
3: Okay.
4: If I can get them both, great.
5: No, you'll be unstoppable.
4: Oh, absolutely. I'd run the table.
3: Oh, yeah, in your fantasy league, yes.
4: No doubt, man.
5: Undefeated, man.
3: Yeah.
4: Gosh dang.
3: Well, I would guess woke 2.0 is you got to hate anything that has to do with Israel.
5: Yeah.
3: Because that's the new litmus test.
4: Oh, you yes.
3: For the Democratic Party. And let's see.
4: Oppress the oppressor.
3: Oh, abolish ICE.
4: Mm-hmm.
5: Yeah.
4: Open borders.
3: Yes. That's always part of it. Yeah. Constitution, gone.
4: Mm-hmm. Oh, yeah. Well, yeah, you're going to get rid of the Electoral College for
5: pack
4: sure.
5: Pack the court.
3: Yes, yeah. Pack the court.
4: Yeah, it's...
3: Yeah, all those things.
4: New York City and Los Angeles are going to determine who the next president is going to be. Yes.
3: And, yeah, there you go. We'll see what happens with all of that.
4: Yes, it's, yeah. But it's out there, man. I mean, you know.
3: Well, and everyone votes.
4: Right. Exactly.
3: You don't have to be a citizen to vote.
4: No. Right?
3: That's xenophobic. Be some nonsense like that. Be my guess.
4: You could drive by the polling place and just stop and pull over and vote.
3: Well, I mean, I don't know if you happen to see some of the James O'Keefe video from Minnesota.

0: where you can just vouch for people.
1: Yeah.
0: You can vouch for up to 8.
2: Why that number?
1: Nine would be too much. Number,
0: right? Yeah, the 9 would be ridiculous.
1: Well, but 8's okay.
2: Right, yeah. Yeah, I can vote for old Henry Johnson up the road. He was going to vote, and he was going to vote for this guy. Yes.
1: You know, you did say you'd have to pull over and vote.
2: Yeah.
1: But what about places that are parking lot deserts, Scott? You should be able to just drive by, yell out, vote for me.
0: Yeah.
1: Okay, I want that guy to be the president.
0: We want to stop the drive-by shootings, but the drive-by votings, please.
1: Drive-by votings, yes.
2: Voting by yell.
0: Yes.
1: Don't say it too loudly. The progressives will take it seriously.
2: Well, we can take all those little shot spotters that they get rid of and use them.
1: Yeah, what's vote spotter? There you go.
2: Right, vote spotter.
0: It's unreal. Okay, Hunter Biden is speaking. Whenever he speaks, I want to know what he's got to say. It's usually entertaining.
1: Yeah, he was on the Modern Wisdom podcast and says, hey, my dad wasn't senile. Fox News and social media just made it look that way.
0: What?
1: Yeah.
0: Okay, go ahead.
3: I think that there are, I think part of that's fair and part of that is your algorithm. Now, here's what I mean by that. My dad got old. Mm-hmm. He got old before everybody's eyes. He literally lost a step. He started to get his gait shortened, which was very much noticeable. He never had a incident like the debate before or after. I mean, it truly...
0: What?
3: It's not like I'm saying that and you don't have thousands of hours of tape on either side of that debate of my dad in front of a camera. Mm. And what you're talking about, I think, is kind of like the Fox News, you know, like getting Joe Biden like this. You know what I mean?
0: Okay. I know we've used this example many times, and you probably, if you listen to the show, know what's coming. But the point needs to be made. He was looking for dead people.
4: Jackie, are you here? Where's Jackie? I didn't think she was going to be here.
0: Well, of course not, because she was dead. And they just ran a video montage of her celebrating her life. Where's she at?
2: We've got an entire soundboard of stuff that took place before the debate.
0: And he's saying that we saw nothing like it before the debate.
2: Or after. Yeah.
0: That's worse than what he did on the debate stage.
1: Yes, it is.
0: I mean, my goodness.
1: Yeah.
0: And that was the 24 debate. In the 20 debate, I mean, it was wild, man. He was basically, and I know I've made this point, black parents, I think Hispanic, but especially black parents, they're good people, but they don't know how to parent.
1: Right.
0: They just don't know how to do it.
5: Bring social workers into homes of parents to help them deal with how to raise their children. It's not that they don't want to help. They don't know quite what to do.
0: No, see?
2: Social workers into the homes.
1: Yeah.
0: Yes, and you know.
5: Make sure you have the record player on at night. The phone. Make sure the kids hear words.
0: Record player, phone, words. See, because there's just grunting. I've heard some of the hip-hop songs. Okay. Yeah. See, we need words, actual words, not
2: yeah.
0: need more. Okay. So, yeah, record player, like, whatever.
2: Record player equity. None of this would have happened.
0: Exactly. Then they wouldn't be falling behind in school if we just had a record player.
2: That's it.
1: I like that.
0: The old
1: too.
0: Phonograph.
1: You're going to send out social workers into all these homes? Really? How are you going to do that? Because I keep hearing like that. You know, the education system is criminally underfunded all the time. You're just going to magically find these folks to go out and go to people's homes and make sure that kids hear words.
0: Yes, that's it.
1: You got teachers in some neighborhoods and in some school districts, and my wife was one of them, that have to go out like a week or two before the school year starts to remind parents that school is starting in a couple weeks.
0: That's right.
1: That is so freaking bleak, okay?
0: Well, that's because we haven't done enough calendar funding.
2: Right.
0: It's not that they don't know, you know, what to do. It's just they don't know when it starts.
2: Right. You can't
0: because there's not calendar equity going on in the neighborhoods.
2: You can't just put the calendar up. You have to teach them that every month they have to change it.
0: Well, yes, that's also.
2: That's part of the that bringing people into your homes.
0: Yes.
2: Show them how calendars work. Right.
0: Thank you.
1: Dad would have never missed his arraignment if he knew how a calendar worked.
2: He didn't.
0: Got that right.
6: It was January. Poor kids are just as bright and just as tall as white kids.
0: Just come on. And he's certainly not racist.
2: Gosh dang.
0: I know. It's insane, dude. Okay. The Trumpster. Is he talking about losing his White House press secretary?
1: Yeah, White House press secretary, yeah. Caroline Leavitt, is on the way out to focus on raising her young family, which I think that's a great decision. If you can swing it, do it.
0: Yeah.
1: And President Trump was asked about her replacement.
0: Okay.
7: Is Caroline Leavitt replaceable?
6: No, she's not. She really isn't. She's standing right over there, and she's done a great job.
7: But you have somebody in mind?
6: She likes her children more than she likes Trump. I'm very concerned about that.
0: Okay, that's pretty funny. Admit that. Have you heard, like, the inside story of what you think is going to happen and who he's going to name?
1: I think this is probably more wish casting than anything else, but they're talking about Scott Jennings.
2: I heard that, too.
0: Ooh, that would be wild.
2: Yeah, wouldn't that be something?
0: Yeah. One thing I heard, I don't know if it's true or not, is that he's just going to wait. Not going to name anybody. It's just going to be fill-ins.
1: Yeah.
0: A bunch of fill-ins, hoping that when the youngest baby gets old enough, that Caroline will just come back in. That's what seriously. Yes. I don't know if that's true or not, but we'll wait and see. Some controversy going on with the Little League World Series.
1: Really?
0: I see this. I see the headline. Cheating scandal erupts after team punches ticket to Little League World Series. Like, cheating scandal? What could this be? And it says, Davenport Northwest, out of Iowa, punched its ticket to Williamsport, but their victory is under suspicion. I used to live in Davenport.
2: Yeah, we got a lot of friends in Davenport.
0: We do. I'm like, what? Under suspicion? What for? And then I see this clip, and you know, there's somebody online that's sort of breaking this down.
8: We've got sign-stealing accusations here at the Little League World Series West or Midwest Regional Championship. The runner at second base, Chantos, is apparently, so the Wisconsin team is going to claim, stealing some signals.
0: Okay, so I'm watching this. And as the reader on this story goes, Little League World Series just found itself plunged into a scandal as a team that advanced to the Little League World Series was accused of cheating by stealing signs. And it goes on, yes, there's a runner on second that's caught making overt gestures toward the batter's box right before an RBI double. Okay, what it doesn't tell you in the story as it unfolds, as the kid's given the sign to the batter, he misses the first two. He's totally fooled by the second pitch. Mm-hmm. And the kid on second is now looks back at the bench and his arms go out like this, like, I thought it. I gave him the wrong sign.
2: Oh, no. Yep.
0: But then he gives the sign again and the kid throws an off speeder and the kid belts it. Well, in 12U baseball, I know this is Little League. I mean, guys can get fooled by pitches all the time. Also, they're always trying to steal signs. Yeah. They're always trying to figure out what's coming and to tip someone off. Mm-hmm. I know that it says also in the story that in Major League Baseball, yes, they're sign stealing and you're trying to relay it and they're trying to do something about it with technology. But Little League, on the other hand, holds kids to a much stricter code of ethics. Under official Little League guidelines, stealing and relaying pitch signals to alert a batter is deemed unsportsmanlike conduct. It doesn't matter whether technology is used or not. Simply decoding signs and signaling the hitter is a direct violation. And you could get thrown out of the game for that.
2: Well, get 2 sets of signs, 3 sets of signs.
0: Well, it's your job not to let them know what the signs are.
2: Yes.
0: And, of course, they're going to try to do that. What? They're not going to overturn the game. You're making a whole lot out of nothing, my opinion. Okay. Much more to get to. News update. And the 5 stories we're watching today, straight ahead, ready.

0: 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Well, a few months ago, a massive survey was conducted. 123,000 people were asked to rate their wireless carrier in four categories: coverage, support, data, and overall value. 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
10: 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Triple Team Traffic. Got a broken down vehicle, I-4 eastbound before 1792. This has a right lane closed. Also a wreck 417 northbound after Boggy Creek Road. Three right lanes closed there. And a crash John Young Parkway northbound at Oak Ridge Road. 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From the WDBO Traffic Center, I'm Paul Cross.
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12: The Tampa Bay Rays are selecting a construction team for their proposed new ballpark in Tampa. The team announced Monday that Acom Hunt and Turner has been chosen to build the stadium planned for the Hillsborough College site. A 16-year-old lifeguard who saved a young swimmer has been honored by President Trump. Ryder Williams jumped into the water off of Santa Cruz, California last month to rescue a 10-year-old boy in trouble in an incident captured on video and seen by millions. Today, in the Oval Office, Trump said he watched the video several times, calling Williams' actions amazing. Voters head to the polls Tuesday for Florida's primary election. One of the biggest local races is for Orange County mayor, where four candidates are competing to replace term-limited Jerry Demings. If no candidate gets more than 50%, the top two will face off in November.
11: Before you go, make sure you're in the know. 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
13: Your kids, nah.
14: And then number one, per the Wall Street Journal, Arab intelligence officials are very concerned because they picked up evidence that Iran's leaders are increasingly talking about launching offensive operations on enemy territory. Very concerned about that.
13: We'll see, man.
15: Yep.
13: For a lot of people, it's still amazing as many weapons as they still have.
14: Yeah.
13: You just thought it all got obliterated.
15: Right.
13: But yeah, see where that goes. Did you know? You know, you were off the last couple of days last week.
15: Yeah.
13: Coming back on Baby Boomers Recognition Day.
15: I didn't know that.
13: Yeah. So I want to recognize you, the boomer on the show.
15: Hmm?
13: We thank you for all you do.
15: No, thank you.
13: And ruining the country.
15: I've done my share. What can I tell you? Well, I didn't want to just end with my own life. I wanted to ruin everybody else's, too.
13: No, I was just reading about, okay, how did this start? What is it all about? Originally, it was in June. But moved to August when boomers across the country agreed it clashed with Father's Day celebrations.
14: Oh, I thought it was going to clash with Pride Month.
13: No.
14: Well, Scott's got the Pride hat on.
15: It's not a Pride hat. It's a Kansas City Royals hat.
13: But it's lavender.
15: It's part of their City Connect uniforms.
13: It goes blue to lavender. It's like a rainbow thing.
15: Yep. I sent you a picture of the actual team with wearing them, yes. So you knew.
14: So,
13: oh, yeah. I know, but there are a lot of people that think that it's a Pride thing, but it's not.
15: I don't think a lot of people think that. I think you thought that.
13: I did, and then David's like, is that a Pride thing? And I'm like, see?
15: And it was, yeah.
13: Yeah, just because it changes colors.
15: It doesn't change colors. It looks like it does, but it's not exactly changing colors.
14: Yeah, it's celebrating Lavender Pride.
15: Right, whatever that is.
14: It's gay.
15: Yeah. It's gay.
13: Anyway, boomers.
15: I don't mind. I'm comfortable. I'm very comfortable.
13: I know.
15: In my own skin, so there.
13: It talks about baby boomers were prime instigators of cultural movements like Woodstock and the Summer of Love. During an era of significant societal change, they were also powerful forces to be reckoned with, had to deal with topics like the Vietnam War, and came off as mostly liberal. Really, baby boomers were more liberal than their later counterparts. Lived through a number of significant events.
15: That's why I hate getting lumped into this. Woodstock. I was like 8 when Woodstock was happening.
13: Yes.
15: It's not like I was part of the counterculture, you know?
13: Yeah.
15: Like 10 years old in Vietnam.
13: Because a lot of people feel like, you know, this whole generation, it took us in a worse direction, that's for sure.
15: Yeah.
13: But that's not to single out every boomer. Of course. We got the boomer story of the day coming up. Yeah. Looking forward to that.
15: Yeah, we do.
13: I'm just kidding. And a news update next.

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1: I'm Laurel Lee, our top story. It's been 60 days since the U.S. and Iran signed a memorandum of understanding that was billed as the first step to wind down the war in Iran and renegotiate a deal regarding Iran's nuclear program. But no progress has been made, with both sides trading attacks on the other in recent weeks. President Trump is also issuing fresh threats on the Gulf nation of Oman as Oman and Iran discuss plans to patrol the Strait of Hormuz. ABC News contributor and retired Colonel Steve Gagnard says the U.S. is banking on a strategy to pressure Iran's economy even more and hopes Iran will back down.
2: There are all sorts of things the U.S. can do economically. Sanctions, yes, we do that, but we never really enforce the sanctions. So there is the ability here, if Treasury really puts its mind to it, to force the Iranian economy to the point that the Iranians have to blink.
1: Senator Bill Cassidy is taking aim at President Trump's executive order focused on childhood vaccine schedules.
3: Appearing on ABC's This Week, the Louisiana Republican called the action a stupid thing to do.
4: Now, this is going to drive up the cost of your life, inconvenience you tremendously, and your child's getting six jabs, not two.
3: Trump said the order would split the childhood MMR vaccine for measles, mumps, rubella into three shots. The order would also push for all childhood immunizations to be administered at separate medical visits instead of one visit. I'm Mark Mayfield.
1: Stellantis is recalling almost 1 million vehicles over a glitch that could prevent backup cameras from working.
5: Stellantis is recalling 955,000 Chrysler, Dodge, Jeep, and Ram vehicles over a radio software issue that can prevent the backup camera from displaying properly. The recall includes various 2026 and 27 Pacifica and Voyager minivans, the Dodge Charger, the Jeep Compass, Gladiator, Wagoneer, Wrangler, and various Cherokees, Ram 1500 and 2500 pickups, and ProMaster vans. There are no known injuries related to the malfunction. Stellantis' software updates will be available soon. That until the fix, drivers should rely on doing reverse the old-fashioned way, using side and rearview mirrors. Jeff Manasso, Fox News.
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9: 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The feels-like temperature of the heat index could reach 113 for a few areas over the next few days, too. For Channel 9 Eyewitness News, I'm meteorologist Daniel McFarland.
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10: Still working a broken down vehicle, I-4 eastbound before 1792. It's got a right lane blocked. Crash 417 northbound after Boggy Creek Road. They still have a couple of right lanes blocked there. And a wreck on John Young Parkway northbound at Oak Ridge Road. 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From the WDBO Traffic Center, I'm Paul Cross.
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11: The Markley, Van Camp, and Robbins Show. Jamie Markley, David Van Camp, Scott Robbins. Well, as you have the left trying to distance itself from woke 1.0, whatever that is, it seems like it's still happening as we go to Seattle, David.
12: Well, yeah, I mean, that you're not going to get rid of woke, not in Seattle. A bunch of people showed up to complain about rent in Seattle and what they're describing as junk fees, which include, like, added rent for if you have a pet, for example. Not uncommon.
11: Okay.
12: In a bunch of cities, but apparently you have a right to have a pet, and the landlord has no right to charge you for any damage the pet might do.
11: What?
12: I don't get it.
13: No, that doesn't seem right.
12: This is at a city council meeting. Independent reporter Brandy Cruz was there and compiled some of the best. I just like this.
11: Okay.
14: Rent's already unbelievably expensive. No one should have to choose between medical bills, groceries, or rent, let alone adding junk fees on top of it all. I mean, are you kidding?
15: There's no way a single mom with a pet making less than $60,000 a year can afford rent in Seattle, let alone pet rent and other predatory unnecessary housing fees.
16: Survivors experience trauma from the abuse they go through, including financial abuse. People who cause harm will often use finances to control survivors and force them to stay in abusive relationships. Survivors deserve a transparent move-in process where all fees are stated clearly. Join our work to end gender-based violence by leading by example. Do not continue practices that mirror financial abuse.
11: Okay.
12: There's a lot to unpack there.
11: Words and words and words. And what I can't get beyond, and I know the first time I said it in Portland, was how is it all of these homeless people have pets?
12: Yeah.
11: And you're looked at like you have three heads.
13: I know.
11: Like, what do you mean?
13: Yeah.
11: Like, you can't afford to survive yourself. How can you afford a pet? Are you saying that people don't deserve pets? No, I'm not saying. No, I'm saying there are priorities in life when you have a limited amount of money.
13: I'm saying pets deserve better.
11: It depends on what the pet is. But sure,
13: well, yeah. But you can't feed yourself,
11: right?
13: You know, I mean, what are we doing here?
11: Exactly. That's the whole point. But to this, what the landlord is supposed to what also help you with that because you can't afford it?
12: Yes. Like if you're a single mom and the budget's tight, you can't have that pet. Sorry, it sucks.
11: Right.
12: But that's life.
11: Exactly. I mean, if you were in an abusive relationship, I get it. You want to get out of that, but you have to make choices. That's the brutal reality of life. But, I mean, that's the thing. All of these people, and they're spoiled rotten to begin with, because it's like this entitlement never ends. Like, well, I deserve these things. I should be getting all these things. No, that is not the way it works.
13: I agree with that.
11: But, I mean, you've got a whole, what it seems to be, a generation with that mindset. Of people that were not brought up the right way, in my opinion, to understand that.
13: Mm-hmm.
11: They're just used to, you know, bullying enough people to get what they want. Sooner or later, people are going to know.
13: Mm-hmm.
11: You're not going to get it. And then what happens in a town like Seattle? Our friends in Seattle know this. Well, it doesn't sustain.
13: Yeah.
11: And then you got businesses want to, you know, pick up and move and get the heck out of there. You see it all the time.
13: Mm-hmm.
11: I don't know if you saw, it's another story. I'll just move right into this. Where you have another company leaving California for Texas. They're choosing Texas, some would say. Sorry.
13: Hat tip to Ella Langley.
11: Yes. Hill Davis, California businessman, said bluntly to Fox, doing business in the state of California sucks. So he is the CEO of Digital Brands Group. And they are moving to Texas, the apparel and e-commerce company, relocating its headquarters to Round Rock, just north of Austin, leasing roughly 70,000 square feet of warehouse and office space as it expands its collegiate sports apparel business. And yeah, rent was only part of the equation. He pointed to California's high cost of living, long employee commutes, and rising cost of doing business, including defending against lawsuits. So you start all those things add up. It doesn't work. It doesn't make sense. It's just too hard. And California, of course, is not the only state like that. But, I mean, you're seeing it New York, Illinois, yep. Washington, yep. Oregon. Sooner or later, businesses are like, no, we're in business to make money.
12: Of course, and to thrive and prosper and employ as many people as possible.
11: Yes. These policies don't work.
17: Big taxes to the state.
11: Where in the world have these policies ever worked?
17: They don't.
11: And that's just it. And you got people, well, you can't afford it. And I can't have my pet. And I can't have everything else. Well, no. That's the freaking reality of life. My gosh. Like dealing with infants all the time. All right, it's that time. We do it a couple of times a day. Go around the table. It may not be the biggest story out there, but it caught your attention. David, what's your story here?
12: A Detroit TV news anchor is suing her former employer for sex discrimination and retaliation. She claims that she was paid less than her male co-workers and also was skipped over on the biggest assignments. Taryn Asher is her name. She was fired, I guess, last November. The station, WJBK, says, well, we fired her because of unprofessional workplace behavior and outbursts. And well, this video dropped from her time there. Someone at the station, I guess, trying to get rid of that lawsuit. She kind of had a miniature do it live moment when trying to read a script for a PSA. And there was some problem with the script and she got into it with someone off camera.
11: Oh, okay. Roll it.
18: See, I mean, I can't wait for you to go through them all and then I go through them because then I'm already getting ready by then. But this time we had to do the PSAs. So finish what? Okay, because Sean just came in here and said something about marking off. Go ahead. I don't think you are. You're walking out really angry. Jeez, oh, Pete.
11: Oh, did she go female dog on
17: her? Yeah, she went B word.
12: Yep.
11: Okay. Okay, go ahead.
18: Can I please finish what I'm going to say? What the f***? Grow up.
19: Yes.
18: I'm so done with her antics. Telling on me every 5 seconds, I'm done.
17: She seems like a joy to work with.
12: Yeah. That being said, I mean, I've heard worse things.
11: I was going to say, listen, man, you could take a lot of audio from anything that happens off this show. Oh, people could have a field day. Oh, yeah. My gosh.
17: True.
11: Be hilarious.
17: Yep.
11: Like different things being cut or whatever. You know, you catch somebody on a bad day. Mm. Yeah, who knows what's going to happen.
17: Yeah.
11: Why are you laughing, David?
12: I'm just laughing because I've just heard worse things out of this studio.
11: Who are you referencing, by the way?
17: Certainly not me.
12: Somebody who's wearing a pride hat.
17: I'm not wearing a pride hat, David. And as soon as these mics are off, I'm going to let you know I'm not wearing a pride hat.
11: Oh, yeah.
12: I think I'm the only guy on this show, though, who didn't almost get into a fist fight with a coworker.
11: I'm trying to think. I wasn't going to. I think I said it at the time. Mm-hmm. I said, you're not worth losing a career over. Or something to that effect. I don't know what my exact words were.
17: I think he threatened to pop somebody.
11: How did I threaten him?
17: And then it was like, well, but I'm not going to lose my career over it.
11: I didn't even say it.
17: Oh, okay.
11: Because he was the kind of weenie that would have reported you to HR. He threatened me. He would have went screaming and yelling.
12: Yeah. So that's the guy that actually threatened to fight Scott.
11: Oh, yeah. Well, dude, yeah, I remember exactly what happened.
17: Yeah,
11: this guy,
17: yeah,
11: he was totally in the wrong. And there were things about a story, and he was the big news guy that he didn't know that I knew. And I'm like, okay, that's fine. You're going to find out. And he looked at me and goes, oh, am I? Like that, and kind of put his jaw toward me. Mm-hmm. And I just looked at him like, you're not worth losing a career over.
17: Right.
11: Plus, you're too small.
17: Mm-hmm. You're too small. But besides that.
11: The little, guy.
17: Sometimes.
11: Yeah, then he called you a geriatric bleeper.
17: I know he did. But not to my face.
11: Oh, that's right, because that was in
17: I heard secondhand that he said that.
11: Yeah.
17: Yeah.
11: Yeah.
17: No.
11: It's interesting.
17: Well, there's almost fist fights in the hallway. Sometimes, yeah. It happens.
11: But thinking about it, the person that you brought it up with has been fired from like 80 jobs.
12: That's true.
17: Yes. For the same thing.
11: Yes, he couldn't get along with anybody. Yeah, that is true.
17: No, yeah.
11: All right. Scotty, what's your story?
17: It's kind of an observational story, but I have one of these things at home. It's a wax melt thing. A lot of people have them. They put them in their house. They put little wax melts in them. And it smells good. You know, it's good. It helps. I got a big room in the downstairs area of my house. So anyway, but I was
11: like essential oils.
17: Nope. Yeah, it's not, but it's not as potent essential oils. It's more of a...
12: So it's like a candle? Wax melt?
17: Yeah, kind of a candle. Yeah, it's a candle, but it's like
12: a
17: candle.
12: I've never heard of a wax melt.
17: But you put it in there and it melts. The wax melts and there you go. So
11: you had essential oils. That kicked
17: for a while. But the cats, I was worried about the cats, so I stopped doing it. But so you got the cubes, right? So you got the little plastic. I was worried about the cats.
11: Only when Van Camp brought it up.
17: That's what made me worried about it. And then I did some research and he was right. So I quit doing it.
11: Okay.
17: And don't hit me with it, doesn't hurt. And if you just use these, I don't care. I've moved on to wax melts.
11: He's a wax melt guy.
17: But I was looking, I went to this, there's a particular store I go to, and I really like what they have. But some of the names of them are just crazy, right? You know, Zip Pop, I don't know what that smells like. Mm-hmm. You get the crafty wax, whatever it is. Flicker of Light, I don't know what that is. Sweet Breath, mm-hmm. I don't know. So you find all these things, right? So yeah. I came across one the other day. And again, I didn't even try it because I didn't want to. Grandpa's Chair. It's like, oh my God, it smells like Grandpa's Chair.
11: That doesn't sound good.
17: Yeah, it's like a mix between, vodka, cigar, and farts? I don't know. I don't know what this is.
11: Depends on whose grandpa we're talking about.
17: Exactly. Aqua Velva? I don't know.
12: Not spice sure. mixed in there.
17: Right. Yeah. With cigar smoke? I don't know.
11: Yeah.
17: But anyway, I didn't buy that one. I passed on it.
11: That's good.
17: Yeah.
11: For my story, I just thought it was funny what this lady did. She's got a homeowners association, that she was just tired of being fined $45 because she had a dead bush at the front of her house.
17: Dead bush, you say?
11: Yes. So she's like, well, forget it. I'm spray painting that thing green. And that's what she did. And she made a little video. And I guess the homeowners association lady is named Becky because she says it's not dead no more, Becky. Hear me, like how to get green. I don't know. It got green. It's green. There it is. People are like, yeah, it looks better. That's great. This thing blew up online, just millions of views with this creative solution, which is hilarious. Some people said, why didn't you just replace the dead bush? That's probably more expensive than the spray paint.
12: Right.
17: I would think so.
12: Yeah. Why not? When you can have some rattle can action going on, sure.
11: Yeah, you just problem solved. You know? Yes, Dan, there you go. Okay. Did you see the video that something else went viral? The kid kicking the sea lion?
12: Yes.
11: Yeah, oh my gosh. Okay, there's an update on that. Nimrod's in the news and a news update coming up.

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14: 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Triple Team Traffic.
15: Speeds are up, but we still have some lanes blocked. A broken down vehicle, I-4 eastbound at 1792, still has a right lane closed. And a crash 417 northbound after Boggy Creek has three right lanes blocked. 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
16: Atlanta researchers are finding premature birth can slow brain development well into middle school. Scientists at Georgia State, Georgia Tech, and Emory published a study this week tracking brain scans of nearly 3,000 children. Researchers discovered kids born early show lower activity in brain areas that control movement, focus, and learning between ages 9 and 12. A woman who was found unresponsive inside her Amazon delivery vehicle in Fruitland Park is identified. Jaylene Gonzalez was found unconscious in her truck last Monday on Clark Road. She later died at the hospital. The woman's cause of death is still unknown. A new website lets you check if your vehicle has been spotted by flock cameras. The Have I Been Flocked site tracks flock audit logs and allows drivers to see if their license plate has been run by law enforcement agencies' flock camera systems.
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18: You say Chefman. Chefman?
15: Chefman. What did I say? Chefman?
18: It's M-A-N.
15: Okay.
18: So you know. You were like, Chefman.
15: Okay.
18: Chefman. I'll say it however you want, Scotty.
15: Chef man. How's that? We okay now?
18: Perfect. Just want to make sure that people understood what it was. That's all.
15: I can't tell you how much I missed you guys.
18: News update, David Van Camp.
12: All right. John Ossoff, he's a senator out of Georgia, a Democrat, who there have been a lot of talk about him becoming a presidential candidate in 2028. And so he's got this highly produced video where he's making a joke, and it's Democrats, they seem to fall into the most hyper online attempts at dings. And
19: while
12: here we
19: the
12: go.
19: Sailors on the Lincoln fight his war, while he fruitlessly drains our munitions and oil reserves, the president sleeps through his meetings. He golfs and trades stocks. See, he doesn't want to do the job. He wants to build his ballroom and travel with Natalie on their apparently defenseless flying palace gifted by the Emir of Qatar.
12: Hey, fly with Natalie. Do you know what that is? What that's a reference to?
17: That's the assistant, right?
12: Yes. Natalie Harp. Who they're now also saying unearthed him dictating tweets to Natalie. It's like, yeah, that was something that we all had fun with like 2 years ago.
17: Right.
12: Yeah. Natalie Harp, according to Robbie Starbuck, also said Natalie Harp is a bone cancer survivor who only lived because Trump greenlit the right to try experimental treatments when you're terminal. I met her back then. She went to work for him after recovery. Ossoff is a vile coward.
17: Yeah, no kidding.
15: He is vile. That's so... It's grandiose and
17: typical, though.
15: Just so show busy.
17: Oh, yeah.
15: Gosh.
17: All right, here we go with Nimrod.
20: When the going gets tough.
21: Damn it, this is too hard.
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23: I love the poorly educated.
17: All right. Nimrod's in the News. You may have seen this. It went viral. This 18-year-old kid from California, Tyler Mule. He has admitted to repeatedly kicking a sea lion. And some people are calling it a horrific viral video. I wouldn't go that far for crying out loud. Oh, yeah, he's an idiot. Kicking this sea lion like 3-4 times, which does carry up to a sentence of federal prison and $10,000. Wow. But he's pled guilty. He's not going to be doing any time, but certainly earns Nimrod in the News.
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15: Speeds are up, but we still have some lanes blocked. A broken down vehicle, I-4 eastbound at 1792, still has a right lane closed. And a crash 417 northbound after Boggy Creek has three right lanes blocked. 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
3: 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Orlando's news, weather, and traffic starts now.
16: I'm Laurel Lee. Our top story, the U.S. wants to apply more economic pressure against Iran as the 60-day memorandum of understanding between the two countries officially expired on Monday. It comes as gas prices continue to remain high for Americans nationwide, with cargo ships reportedly unable to transit the Strait of Hormuz. Energy Secretary Chris Wright, however, tells Fox's America Reports the U.S. is still in control of the flow of energy through the Strait of Hormuz, and the U.S. is in a stable place economically.
22: We're continuing to get oil and gas and other critical products out of the Strait of Hormuz. And thankfully, with President Trump's energy policies, we're by far the world's largest producer of oil and natural gas. And that's why I'm down here in the Permian Basin, the largest producer of that oil and natural gas.
16: AAA reports the average price of gas in the U.S. is just over $4 a gallon. AI is one of the fastest growing technologies, and there are growing fears about how it can be misused.
25: Dave Kennedy, founder and CEO of TrustedSec, and his team are hackers for hire as they arm parts of the U.S. government and three of the five largest banks in the world, trying to protect against any large-scale cyber attacks. Foreign adversaries are using Chinese AI models that don't have the same safeguards as American models that stop criminals from using them as a weapon. Just a couple weeks ago, the Trump administration finalized an AI framework that reportedly requires oversight on certain U.S. models. Kennedy says the cat's already out of the bag, and it's not a matter of stopping it fully, but trying to protect Americans from it.
16: That's Fox Business's Darren Botello reporting. An early example of Ferrari's divisive new electric car just sold for big money at auction. ABC's Mike Tobuski with more.
26: Not everyone loved the Ferrari Luce when the car was first unveiled earlier this year, with detractors criticizing its design and electric powertrain. Former Ferrari CEO Luca di Montezemolo even said it risks destroying a legend. But over the weekend at an RM Sotheby's auction in Monterey, California, an anonymous bidder paid $40 million for one. That puts the Luce in the running for the most expensive Ferrari to ever sell at auction, and likely the most anyone's ever paid for an electric car. Mike Tobuski, ABC News.
16: Estimates had expected the charity auction to net about $1 million. A normal Luce lists for around $640,000. Laurel Lee, WDBO News.
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27: I'm Channel 9 Eyewitness News meteorologist Daniel McFarland, and we are tracking some very high temperatures over the next few days, most of Central Florida ranging from 95 to 97. The feels-like temperature of the heat index could reach 113 for a few areas over the next few days, too. For Channel 9 Eyewitness News, I'm meteorologist Daniel McFarland.
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28: A multi-vehicle crash on the 417 northbound before Lake Nona Boulevard has three right lanes blocked and causing about a mile of delays. Also a crash on John Young Parkway northbound.

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1: I'm Laurel Lee. Our top story, the U.S. wants to apply more economic pressure against Iran as the 60-day memorandum of understanding between the two countries officially expired on Monday. It comes as gas prices continue to remain high for Americans nationwide, with cargo ships reportedly unable to transit the Strait of Hormuz. Energy Secretary Chris Wright telling Fox's America reports, while there will be an impact on energy prices in the short term, he believes they will begin to come down when the conflict finally ends.
2: We're fixing a 47-year-old problem with this government in Iran and the threat of nuclear weapons, but it does cause some disruption in the short term. Mm-hmm. But President Trump's policies have made us ready for that disruption.
1: The administration has not explained when they believe the war will end. AAA reports the average price of gas in the U.S. is just over $4 a gallon. Have you been flocked? Websites now help see if your vehicle has been tracked by a controversial network of AI surveillance devices.
3: Cameras and license tag readers operated by the company Flock Security continue to cause controversy among privacy advocates who claim the devices allow law enforcement to conduct warrantless searches. But now websites are allowing the public to make searches of data stored by Flock's network to see if perhaps one's vehicle has been tracked. The website can conduct searches based on license tag number, though the sites advise the data may be incomplete or not up to date. If the website says a license tag number has been tracked, it's because it's both been photographed and searched for by police. Eben Brown, Fox News.
1: Researchers in Finland say drinking coffee could help with a leaner physique. Mark Mayfield fills us in.
4: The study from the University of Oulu found people who regularly drink coffee were likely to have a leaner body composition with less body fat and increased muscle mass. While this study did find a link between coffee consumption and less body fat, the research doesn't prove that the beverage directly reduces fat or builds muscle. Researchers also noted that higher coffee intake was linked to lower levels of three amino acids that are associated with insulin resistance and a higher risk of diabetes. I'm Mark Mayfield.
1: Laurel Lee, WDBO News.
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13: I'm Channel 9 Eyewitness News meteorologist Daniel McFarland, and we are tracking some very high temperatures over the next few days, most of Central Florida ranging from 95 to 97. The feels-like temperature of the heat index could reach 113 for a few areas over the next few days, too. For Channel 9 Eyewitness News, I'm meteorologist Daniel McFarland.
8: 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Triple Team Traffic.
14: Still dealing with a multi-vehicle crash on the 417 northbound before Lake Nona Boulevard. It previously had three right lanes blocked. That's now down to just one right lane. And in the same area, the 417 southbound had an object on the roadway before State Road 534. That's got your right lane blocked. A crash on John Young Parkway northbound at Oak Ridge Road, blocking your right lane there as well. Expect some delays as you pass through the area. And another fender bender on the 429 southbound exit ramp to Disney World, blocking your right lane. From the WDBO Traffic Center, I'm Kiara Wright.
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6: 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Let me play, just to give you some insight as to how crazy the left has gotten. You know, Stacey Abrams. The South has been under authoritarian rule since 1776. Remember Chuck Schumer said Jim Crow 2.0, talking about Georgia? And then what happened? What was the net result? More African Americans in Georgia than ever before went out to vote. They were lying. They were playing the race card. You see it every 2 years, every 4 years, every election. You know, Republicans are racist. They're sexist, misogynist, homophobe, xenophobe, Islamophobe, transphobe. They want dirty air and water, and they want to kill old people. But, you know, here we go again. It's an election cycle.
15: I'm from the South. I grew up in Mississippi, came of age in Georgia. And I know you've been spending a lot of time in the South recently. Yeah. You've been to Tennessee and Louisiana and North Carolina. Yeah. And what I tell people when they want to understand what authoritarianism can look like in the U.S., I say, look South. We have lived under soft authoritarianism, I would say, since, 1776.
6: That's Stacey Abrams. One more thing I want to play for you. You know, again, it's only, you know, the Democratic punditry class, or those not elected that have the moral clarity, courage to take on the radicals that have taken over this party. Hakeem Jeffries, for example, over the weekend was on Meet the Press and is pressed whether he would vote to abolish ICE if Democrats take control of the House. He doesn't want to answer it because he doesn't want to piss off the people that are really in charge, because he's a minority leader in name only.
16: If Democrats win back the House, if you become Speaker, would you bring a vote to abolish ICE to the House floor?
17: Well, here's what I believe unites Democrats in terms of dealing with the situation that we confront in this country. First, we need a safe, secure, and strong border. We also need to proceed under the principle that immigration enforcement in this country should be fair, just, and humane. And clearly, ICE is completely and totally out of control, which is why Democrats in this Congress haven't given Donald Trump's violent mass deportation machine a dime.
6: I mean, the level of cowardice is unprecedented. I've never seen anything like it. Joe in Florida. Joe, how are you? Glad you called.
18: Yeah, I'm good. And you touched on exactly what my complaint with you is. You don't make these people answer the question, and they still get on your show. I'm going to use the example last week you had de Blasio on your TV show. And the example I'll cite was you asked him how much should somebody that earns $100,000, a million, a bit, whatever, how much should they be able to keep? And you never made him answer that question.
6: Joe, let me ask you a question.
18: Have to answer.
6: You can go back and watch that interview. And I've had other DSA candidates that have answered those questions. I can't make, if I ask somebody a question four or five times, you know, I can't make them answer when they're ducking and dodging and weaving. But the point is made. I mean, I'm very impressed with the intelligence of my audience on radio and TV and my podcast that they get it why they don't want to answer. They don't want to. And I've had other people answer the question. So the reason I'm putting these, you know, crazy lunatics on is so that if they answer they're, you know, for example, I've had somebody say 95 cents out of every dollar should go to the government, and you know, billionaires should only be able to keep 5 cents. They're not going to stay here and run their businesses here and create jobs here if that's the case. So you know, what was the guy's name, Linda, we had on radio? And I said to this guy, he answered every question, and he supports most of the DSA agenda. You know, we had this guy on, what was his name, Linda? You can say it on air. The guy
19: Oliver
6: from Florida that's running.
19: Oliver Larkin.
6: Okay, so he sounded like a nice guy. I was respectful. And, you know, at the end, he did answer those questions. And then at the end, I said, so basically your philosophy is to each according to their need, from each according to their ability. And then his answer to that question was, yeah, I agree with that. And I said, well, you know who said that first? And he says, no, but I guess you're going to tell me. And I said, that would be Karl Marx. So you're a Marxist. So, you know, I don't know how you expect. Do you expect me to, like, push my hand through the TV set and force somebody to answer? I mean, I don't know what you want me to do. I think their non-answer is an answer.
18: If you, like you've been on many times, if you know they're not going to answer, then I just don't think they should get the airtime.
6: He did answer a lot more questions than he has previously. What I do is I keep asking it as many times as I feel like I have made my point.
20: They want to eliminate
6: the audience
20: Senate.
6: Audience gets it.
20: Allow Congress to choose the president and judges. Do you agree with that?
21: I would like to see the Electoral College abolished.
20: You support eliminating the Senate. Let's start there.
21: I think that as a long-term reform, we do need to make Congress more reflective of a representative democracy.
20: Do you want to abolish ICE?
21: I do.
20: Do you want to defund the Department of War?
21: I do think that we need to radically cut our defense spending. The Pentagon has never been able to pass a budget.
20: Would you eliminate cash bail?
21: I do think that cash bail is a punitive measure that goes against our Constitution.
20: You think that public ownership of corporations should be taken over by the government?
21: It depends on what industry.
20: To each American based on their needs, from each American based on their ability. Do you support that?
21: I think that's a fine concept.
20: You know who said that first? You don't, do you?
21: Inform me.
20: I will inform you. A guy by the name of Karl Marx.
6: I mean, Joe, you're not giving me any credit at all, which is fine. That's not fair either.
18: I give you plenty of credit. It's just when they come on and there's facts to be had, and they don't have to defend their position. Because I'm sure there were people that thought, well, maybe he thinks 80%, and they can think whatever they want.
6: But I got others to answer it. He is ducking, dodging, weaving. But let me ask you, don't you think our audience is kind of smarter than the average? If you're a conservative, you have to kind of be informed and smart and think through things. I mean, it sounds great. Everything's going to be free. Oh, thank goodness. No anxiety in life. Great. No pressure in life. Meanwhile, you take away the whole meaning of life, in my view. But
18: could you have
6: when I ask a question four times and a guy won't answer it, don't you think the audience gets that the guy's dodging and that he doesn't want to speak the truth about what he really believes?
18: Could you have rephrased it and said, how much do you keep of what you are?
6: How can I rephrase that question?
20: How much out of every dollar, if somebody makes $100,000 a year, should they be able to keep after they pay state, local, federal taxes? How would you rephrase it? Teach me.
18: How much does he keep? How much?
20: Okay, that's fair, but he wouldn't have answered that either. I'm just, when somebody's dodging that way, when I'm going in 4 and 5 times, Joe, give me a little credit here. You're killing me. You're killing me. I'm trying hard.
18: Oh, yeah. The other thing I would really like to see, I'd like to see film of what it's like to live in Russia. I think people need to see what it's really like.
20: Or Cuba or Venezuela under Chavez or Maduro. You know, you can go anywhere. I can do that. That's a good idea.
18: You really see it on your show visually. One thing to hear it.
20: Good idea. I don't disagree with that. I think I will steal that idea and not give you any attribution at all. How do you like that? I'm kidding. Joe, listen, I'm open to constructive criticism. I am trying hard. And I think we've gotten more that have answered and exposed more people than anyone else on radio or TV. I don't know anyone else that has been as successful at doing that. That's my own thoughts. But I'll work harder. I'm trying to do the best job I can. I promise you. Mo the Liberal.
0: How are you, Sean?
20: So you don't think I'm the most dangerous man in America anymore?
0: Sean, you have become almost the voice of reason in your old age here, you know?
20: Wow.
0: You're picking on a few people that should be picked on. You know, you're still sticking to the party line, but, you know.
20: I'm a proud conservative. I mean, I am philosophically sound and consistent.
0: Sean, how long have I been talking? How many issues have I heard you expound over the years, shall we say? The litany of beautiful things that come out of that eloquent brain of yours. Come on now. We have...
20: Let me ask you, do you support the DSA agenda?
0: What is the DSA? I don't even know what it is. Is that the Department of Sanitation?
20: No, that would be the Democratic Socialists of America. That's Mamdani's group.
0: Oh, yeah, that's a nice label. I like that. Toto Imperialismo.
20: Well, they have on their website, they want to eliminate the U.S. Senate, and they don't want the people to choose a president any longer. They want to pack the courts. Do you support those things?
0: I support a great change in our government.
20: I didn't ask you that. I asked you, do you support eliminating the Senate, people no longer pick the president, and packing the judiciary, yes or no?
0: I agree with the abolishing the Senate, or at least revising it.
20: Okay, and people shouldn't pick the president?
0: President should, what, they want a popular vote, electoral college? It don't matter to me. You know, every...
20: Do you want to pack the court with judges that are liberal?
0: They're already packed with a bunch of, I won't say, but I don't, look.
20: You want amnesty for illegals and to abolish the borders?
0: I live in Brooklyn and...
20: Answer, yes or no. I don't have a lot of time. You want amnesty for illegals? You want to abolish the borders?
0: Yes, of course. I want them...
20: Do you want to abolish ICE?
0: ICE. I don't like ICE.
20: Okay. Do you want to defund the Department of War?
0: Department of Defense. Yeah.
20: Okay. No. So the answer is yes. You want to defund it. We'll have no Department of Defense or War, whatever you want to call it.
0: None whatsoever. No, my God.
20: None.
0: What do we need?
20: You want to eliminate cash bail? Yes or no?
0: Cash bail. Oh, I think Cash Patel should bail everybody out.
20: Do you want to eliminate cash bail? Stop being too cute by half.
0: Sean, bail.
20: Yes or no? Keep it or get rid of it?
0: Bail is not a punishment for a crime, okay?
20: You want to abolish prisons and the police?
0: Police. I love the police.
20: So keep the police, but abolish prisons?
0: Prisons. Oh, my God. They're building a beautiful new one downtown Brooklyn. It looks like.
20: So you don't want to abolish the prison, yes or no?
0: Now, my buddy's a deputy warden. I want him to keep his job.
20: Okay, so if somebody steals toothpaste or any items from a pharmacy, that shouldn't be illegal based on this DSA member. Are you okay with that?
0: Toothpaste?
20: Anything. Steal anything from any drugstore.
0: A drug?
20: Stealing should be legal. That's what she said.
0: As long as they didn't get behind the counter and steal the good drugs, it really doesn't matter, you know.
20: Okay. You know, it might matter to the person that paid for them and the person that has to pay the rent and the mortgage and the person that won't be able to stay in business. All right, you're a lunatic. What can I tell you? You have met every expectation I expected from you.
0: Yeah, and look, I love Chuck Schumer, and unfortunately...
20: He's done. His career is over. Say goodbye, Chuck.
0: Buddy.
20: Gotta go. Mow the lib. Now, Linda, did I not make that guy answer the question?
2: I'll tell you
20: Brian,
2: what, Mo, you held his feet to the fire for the previous caller. Oh, my gosh.
20: Yeah, I got yelled at after, you know, I've been getting one DSA person after another to admit it. Hey, listen, everyone needs a safety security strategy. Some cases, there's only one option, lethal. 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FBI says that's, you know, 0.01% of the time. 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
1: Atlanta researchers are finding premature birth can slow brain development well into middle school. Scientists at Georgia State, Georgia Tech, and Emory published a study this week tracking brain scans of nearly 3,000 children. Researchers discovered kids born early show lower activity in brain areas that control movement, focus, and learning between ages 9 and 12. A woman who was found unresponsive inside her Amazon delivery vehicle in Fruitland Park is identified. Jaylene Gonzalez was found unconscious in her truck last Monday on Clark Road. She later died at the hospital. The woman's cause of death is still unknown. A new website lets you check if your vehicle has been spotted by Flock cameras. The Have I Been Flocked site tracks Flock audit logs and allows drivers to see if their license plate has been run by law enforcement agencies' Flock camera systems.
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0: right, that's going to wrap things up for today. A great Hannity, 9 Eastern tonight on the Fox News Channel. With this lady that says stealing should be legal in America, one of these crazy DSA people. We have Brianna Lyman going out to ask people if stealing should be legal. Can't believe it's a question I'm ever asking, but I am. We have Senator Eric Schmidt tonight, Greg Jarrett, Kellyanne, Aaron McGuire, Riley Gaines. We got a great show, news you'll never get from the legacy media mob. Don't miss it. Set your DVR. 9 Eastern. We'll see you tonight. We'll be back here tomorrow. Thank you for making this show possible.
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6: I'm Laurel Lee. Our top story: the U.S. wants to apply more economic pressure against Iran as the 60-day memorandum of understanding between the two countries officially expired on Monday. It comes as gas prices continue to remain high for Americans nationwide, with cargo ships reportedly unable to transit the Strait of Hormuz. Energy Secretary Chris Wright, however, tells Fox's America Reports the U.S. is still in control of the flow of energy through the Strait of Hormuz, and the U.S. is in a stable place economically.
7: We're continuing to get oil and gas and other critical products out of the Strait of Hormuz. And thankfully, with President Trump's energy policies, we're by far the world's largest producer of oil and natural gas. And that's why I'm down here in the Permian Basin, the largest producer of that oil and natural gas.
6: AAA reports the average price of gas in the U.S. is just over $4 a gallon. AI is one of the fastest growing technologies, and there are growing fears about how it can be misused.
8: Dave Kennedy, founder and CEO of TrustedSec, and his team are hackers for hire as they arm parts of the U.S. government and 3 of the 5 largest banks in the world, trying to protect against any large-scale cyber attacks. Foreign adversaries are using Chinese AI models that don't have the same safeguards as American models that stop criminals from using